0: for the Coleman medal winner. Sam Walsh has been crowned the John Nicholls medalist, winning Carlton's best and fairest for a second time. Alex de Minaur through to the China Open semi-finals for a second year in a row. The Australian coming from a set down to beat Russia's Andrei Rublev.
1: It's been a great week, but obviously I want more. Hubie's a hell of a competitor. He's played some incredible tennis, and yeah, it's going to be another battle, but that's what we're here for, and I'm very excited.
0: And that's the latest news and sports.
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6: Hi, I'm Liam McKellar, and this is what's making news across the southwest. The Gardner Foundation has allocated grants to several projects across the southwest dairy region under its 2026 Community Development Grant Program. And in sport, it was a tough opening round for Warrnambool's representative basketball teams, with both sides suffering losses against Colac. The Warrnambool men went down by 8 points in their season opener. In the women's match, Warrnambool almost pulled off a massive come-from-behind victory, but narrowly fell short to Colac by 2 points. It was also a difficult weekend for Terang, with both their men's and women's sides losing to Colac on Sunday.
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12: Your four-day forecast for the Great South Coast. Today, a cloudy day with light winds becoming southwesterly, 15 to 20 k's per hour in the late afternoon, and then becoming light in the evening. For tomorrow, Tuesday, showers easing, 15. Wednesday, cloudy, 17. Thursday, sunny, 23 degrees. Today in Warrnambool, a top of 16, Port Ferry 17, Mortlake 19, Terang 18.
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12: It's currently 12 degrees.
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14: It is 7 past 11. Now, in the past, we talked a fair bit about the concept. That's what it is, of a four-day working week. And in fact, some businesses have grabbed that and run with it. They've just done a deal with their employees and said, look, if you can all prove to us that you can get as much done in 4 days as you used to get done in five, we'll pay you for five, but you only have to turn up for four. And I'm like, yeah, okay, but if you can now do in 4 days what you used to do in five, maybe you weren't working hard enough when you were here for 5 days. Anyway, but I always thought, how would that work? Because if you have kids going to school 5 days a week and their parents only working 4 days a week, you know, you'd have this mismatch. Schools in Queensland are now experimenting with a four-day school week. We'll speak to the principal of one of those schools in a moment. First, our emails, mornings@3aw.com.au. On the Reserve Bank of Australia, Gilbert says they increased interest rates because inflation was too high, and now they've increased inflation by banning credit card surcharge fees. Yes, it's a good point, Gilbert. And there's another arguably bigger example of this. So the Reserve Bank doesn't really want to call out directly the federal government's role in inflation. Now, federal government spending is growing very rapidly, and it's contributing to inflation. So the federal government is taking about taxes of 24% of gross domestic product, but their spending is edging towards 27-28%, and that the difference between the two is borrowing every year. So that is making inflation worse. But the problem is the federal government is simply denying it. So they're continuing to spend more than the money that they bring in, and that is increasing demand, which is increasing inflation. Anyway, it's a good example of the government doing one thing and the Reserve Bank trying to do the opposite. On David Shoebridge, the new federal leader of the Greens, Peter says he sounds like a very angry, aggressive, unhappy and frustrated former barrister. Well, maybe. Look, again, I don't have a problem with people being left-wing or socialist or whatever, but just be genuine about it. Don't say, you know, I'm a radical socialist, but I live in a really valuable home in Woollahra and we have three investment properties. Like, that's not socialism. That's what they used to call champagne socialism or Bollinger Bolshevism. And on this same issue, Denise says it's a case of do as I say, not do as I do. A lot of politicians, says Denise, can't make it in the real world, so they become politicians to make money. Well, yes, a cynic might argue, Denise, that for a lot of politicians, being in politics is the best job they'll ever have, which sort of tells you something about the quality of people who go into politics. 133693, mornings at 3aw.com.au. Okay, so, you know, in the Bible, we're going back to the book of Genesis, you know, God made the world in 6 days and rested on the seventh. And so, and the seventh became Sunday, became the Sabbath, all that sort of thing. And then really only in the 20th century, we got this idea that a weekend really should be 2 days. So my late grandfather, he worked in a bank and he used to work Saturday morning. So Monday, Tuesday, Wednesday, Thursday, Friday, and Saturday morning until lunchtime. And then in the winter months, they would, you know, go to the football after work was finished. So he worked 5.5 days a week, and that's still very common in Japan. People are expected to work at least part of Saturday as well as Monday to Friday. So, you know, work patterns have changed. It used to be 1 day off a week, now it's two. And maybe it's the advent of AI or various other things. People are saying, well, why don't we have a permanent 3 day weekend? Like, where is it written that we have to work 5 days a week and only have two off? What if the whole society has a 4 day working week and 3 days off? Which I guess is possible, although I suspect we'd all be somewhat less wealthy as a result. But maybe that's a, you know, maybe that's something we're prepared to countenance, you know, say, well, I might have a bit less money in my pocket, but I'm actually getting 3 days off a week, not just two. But the problem would always be if your parents work 4 days a week, but kids go to school 5 days a week, then the family is not really getting the full benefit of a 3 day weekend. Our next guest is the outgoing principal of Wisdom College in Brisbane. They are trialling a 4 day school week. Damien Barry, good morning.
15: G'day, Tom. How are you, mate?
14: Well, I'm good. So where is this coming from? Is it sort of linked to the 4 day working week, or is it just, I don't know, looking at a different way to do education or what?
15: Yeah, look, there's a couple of pieces to this puzzle, I suppose. So one of the problems that we have, or challenges that most school leaders have across the country, not just in Queensland, is attraction and retention of quality staff. So, and I, you know, some time ago I sat down with all my staff and said, look, guys, I can't necessarily pay you more. I can't compete with some of the larger independent schools in Brisbane. So what I can do is we can dice up the work week a little bit differently to make it a bit more to look after your well-being from that point of view, to make it a little, to find time in the work week for you guys to get some extra work done, to just to sort of get more sort of balance in your life. So what we did, we finish on every Friday at 12:30. So all the kids finish at 12:30 every Friday, and then what it does is that it allows us to come together as a staff, and we're not necessarily going home, but instead of having staff meetings or professional learning or first aid training or child protection training on a Tuesday afternoon that goes through to 5 or 6 o'clock in the afternoon when we're all shattered and sort of worn out from teaching all day, we do that on a Friday afternoon from about 1 o'clock to 3 o'clock, and that allows us to sort of come together as a staff to share, to moderate, to plan, to prep, all that sort of stuff, to do our professional learning at a time that's sort of a little bit more palatable to go in the work week. And kids who can't get picked up Teacher aides are there to provide supervision for those kids. So, and we have a bit of a rotational sort of roster to sort of make it a bit more sort of user friendly. Yeah.
14: So one of the, and I can only speak from Victorian experience, is that the curriculum is a mile wide and an inch deep. You know, there's so many different

0: working on the curriculum, working on the ABCs of the Australian curriculum. There's a lot of wasted time in a school week. And we all know it. And if you can be a little bit more creative in terms of how you structure your timetable, like, for instance, every Wednesday, no year 11 and 12 kid comes to school unless they really have to. They go to TAFE, they go to traineeships, they study from home, all that sort of stuff. So all our 11s and 12s are only at school for 4 days a week. Now, there's a lot of schools that actually do that. We're not unique in that. But what that allows us to do is it frees up staff to do other things. So we do project-based learning every Wednesday for all kids from grades 7 to 10 because the 11s and 12s aren't there. So those teachers who would normally be teaching those kids every Wednesday are then freed up to do project-based learning. So some really, really authentic, real-world stuff with other kids that's sort of still connected to the Australian curriculum, but it's structured in such a way that it's a bit more interesting to the kids rather than just sort of, like just 50, 60-minute lessons. Yeah, lesson one, lesson two, morning tea, lesson three, lesson four, lunch, lesson five, lesson six, all right, home time, again, we're not unique in this. There's plenty of schools across the country doing similar, but we have to, as educators, look at creative ways to, provide an education for our kids that provides them with the skills and qualities that they need to enter the workforce and enter society when they finish grade 12. So then that's what we're trying to do. So there's a number of things that we do. So it's not just basically saying, all right, teachers, you can have every Monday off. We don't do that. Teachers are still working 5 days a week, but they're not necessarily at the coalface. They're doing other things. Mm. They're doing professional learning at a time that's a bit more user-friendly for their own lifestyle.
1: I see what you're saying, because the thing is, in Victoria, teachers have called for a four-day week with the fifth day being used to do non-pupil things. Yeah. But the problem is the kids still go to school 5 days a week, and so extra teachers have to be employed to cover that extra day. So can you, broadly speaking, can you see a future where everybody only works 4 days a week and kids only go to school 4 days a week, that actually we have more leisure and less work or study?
0: Well, schools at the end of the day are just another part of broader society, aren't they? So if mums and dads are still going to work 5 days a week, kids have got to go somewhere, And that's essentially why schools were set up back in the mid-1700s or whatever it was, to basically provide a workforce for the next batch of people coming through to work in the factories. And so if mums and dads are working in the factories, a.k.a. the workforce, then, the kids have to go somewhere. But it's what we do at that time, that Monday to Friday is it doesn't necessarily have to be the model that was set up 200 years ago, because the model that was set up 200 years ago doesn't suit the society that we have now, because that's not the society that was set up 200 years ago, Yeah. So, we have to be a little bit more creative, a little bit more, just thinking about other ways of educating our kids and how we can dice up the work week that suits mums and dads, that suits teachers as well, because that's a real challenge, attracting and retaining quality staff, but also providing the skills and qualities and characteristics that those kiddies need to enter the workforce and enter society and family and everything that they need to do when they finish grade 12, So, that's what we do. There's not one thing that we do. It's a raft of mechanisms that we sort of try to implement over the course of the week to suit mums and dads, to suit kids, but also to suit staff as well. So, we're all part of the same team here, Okay. So,
1: Well, it's very interesting. Well, we'll look at this. I guess it is an experiment with interest. Damien Barry there, he's the outgoing principal at Wisdom College in Brisbane. So staff want a four-day teaching week, partly, as they say, to do other things. That means kids do a four-day week as well, and maybe a lot of parents like it too, maybe. And my concern is here is, yes, you can work harder and smarter and all the rest of it, but assuming you're already doing that, less time at school does mean less time at the coalface. Anyway, but it is not written in stone anywhere that, one must work 5 days and rest for two, or one must work six and rest for one, or one must work four and rest for three. So, there is definitely a push for this. In fact, the outgoing head of the ACTU, Sally McManus, said recently with, AI and various other things, changes in society, that, maybe a three-day working week is the future. Now, I hasten to say, she's advocating 100% of the pay for only 60% of the work. And who wouldn't want that? Well, if you owned a business, you probably wouldn't. 133693 mornings at 3aw.com.au. Calls and emails are ahead. After the 11:30 news headlines, I want to play you a bit of

0: One Nation's official campaign launch here in Victoria on Saturday. It was pretty passionate, a bit rowdy, people saying all sorts of things. And one candidate saying that if he had his way, he'd put both Jacinta Allen and Daniel Andrews in jail at 19 past 11.
1: On 3YBFM, Mornings with Tom Elliott.
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0: It is 22 past 11, 133-693. How many days a week or how much work you do in a week. Brett says, me and two mates travelled around America 45 years ago. Back then in the States, people only got 2 weeks annual leave and working on Saturday was normal. Has this changed? No, I don't think it has, Brett. Americans have a different attitude to work compared to what we do. You know, they think work comes first and holidays come second. And, yeah, it's pretty normal to only get 2 weeks off a year. I remember we've been to America for quite a long time, like about a decade, but we had to post some things back to Australia. And, you know, we went to the post office on Boxing Day. It was open. Now, I don't think that happens so much here. 133-693. Stephen wants to know, what does a single parent working 5 days a week do with their six-year-old on the fifth day? Well, this is the point, Stephen. If I think what's happening is with these schools in Brisbane is that the teachers want a four-day week. Quite a few of the parents might be moving towards a four-day week. And therefore it makes sense for the children, I mean, to a point, to only have a four-day week as well. But I agree, it doesn't work when, you know, if you just have teachers a four-day week but the kids are still at school 5 days, or the parents have a four-day week but the kids are at school 5 days, yeah, that's when it doesn't work. It has to be a sort of a society-wide thing. 133-693. Bruce joins us. Bruce, good morning.
12: Yeah, g'day, Tom. How are you going? I just wanted to talk about the four-day working week. We're run by idiots in this country. Fair dinkum. We've got We got Dr. Chalmers over in Japan trying to sell investment in Australia to the Japanese. That they work over 5 days a week, and we're even talking about a 4-day work week. Haven't got enough police now. We haven't got enough nurses now, and it's an effective 20% pay rise. So that's going to add to inflation. So interest rates are going to be heading to 20% in the next 10 years. I mean, fair dinkum, haven't we got any brains? We're going to go to a third world country here before long because people are more interested in holidays and going to work.
0: Well, it's a good point, Bruce, and I know that you work on the land, and I don't think many farmers just give themselves a 4-day working week. In fact, farmers tend to work about a 9-day week from my experience of it. But yes, look, you can have a broad discussion about, like, what would life be like if we all worked a bit less and we would be less wealthy as a nation, but we might value our leisure time more than we do that fifth day of work or the pay that comes with it. I think there'd be a lot of unintended consequences. I mean, as you say, if you want, you know, foreign companies to come and invest here and you tell them, well, our people only work 4 days a week, they'll be like, okay, well, you know, maybe we'll go invest our money somewhere else. So that's an issue. And also, as it is, our productivity, which is, you know, the amount we make per person each year, is going backwards at the moment, or it's just certainly not rising. Now, if we only work 4 days a week, I can guarantee our productivity goes down even further. Thank you, Bruce. Dave, hello.
3: Hello, Tom. Love your show, mate.
0: Thank you.
3: And happy birthday for your birthday.
0: All right, it's in about a month and a half, yes.
3: Why don't we have a 3-day week, mate? Make it easier for them, Tom. Don't they get 13 weeks off already?
0: The teachers. Well, if I say yes, teachers get very upset with me, Dave. They don't like people saying that they get long holidays. They work during the holidays, Dave, apparently.
3: Oh, yeah. Well, you know what, Tom? We've dropped from number 7 to number 54 in the world as far as education goes. When do they ever think about the kids?
0: No, it's a very good point. And we've sort of given up on the basics a bit with kids' education, like, you know, the rote learning aspect, things like timetables doesn't get taught so much anymore. The rules of grammar and spelling and apostrophes, well, you can throw all that out the window. The kids these days do not know how to use apostrophes. And when they're asked to write something, they write in what I call stream of consciousness. You know, da-da-da-da, comma, next thought, comma, comma, and then the paragraphs are page long. And no one picks them up on it. I find it extraordinary, but there it is. Thank you, Dave. And getting back to the basics would be a good idea. That's what I meant when I said the curriculum here tends to be a mile wide and an inch deep. There's a lot of different things. Everybody says, oh, well, we should teach this and teach that. What about teaching fewer things but teaching them well? Andrea, hello.
10: This week we've had doctors at Parliament House protesting, you know, saying they're doing 140-hour fortnights.
0: Yes.
10: If you end up teaching kids that you work 4 days a week and have three off, how are we ever going to stream those children into medicine, into nursing, into paramedicine? They're not going to want to work those sort of hours.
0: No.
10: They're trained to work 4 days a week, and we're just going to end up having to get more and more people from overseas to come and fill those jobs.
0: No, Andrea, and that's what's happening. In fact, I read that Heidi Murphy last week, filling in for me, did an interview with Phil Honeywood, who said that if we don't keep bringing in lots and lots of students, then you'll wait 2 hours to get an Uber because the students are the ones who clean people's houses and clean workplaces and drive Ubers and, you know, work at the 7-Eleven and the petrol station and all that sort of thing. And probably he is right. And there's a lot of jobs out there that Australians don't want to do. Or if they do them, you have to pay them a lot of money. And so, yes, like our national wealth, you know, having nice things, having comfortable houses, having up-to-date cars, having reliable electricity supply, having, you know, relatively cheap food and all that sort of thing, it doesn't just appear out of nowhere. You know, all of it is ultimately people working. And if we collectively all work less, we'll have less of the things that we value. And so it's always a value judgment, Andrea. Should it be 6 days of work and 1 day of rest, or 5 and 2, which is what it's been for most of the 20th and 21st century, or should it be 4 and 3? Paul, good morning.
11: Thomas, my friend, how are you?
0: Good, Paul.
11: I had to ring up after listening to that last bloke ring up and on his high horse around teachers. I've got two adult children, or two adults, one who's a primary school teacher and one who's a secondary school teacher, and I have never seen people work their butts off so much because the parents are so lazy, do not take any interest in their kids' education, and at the end of the day, as my daughter said, she's got 22 kids in her class, but she's looking after 44 people because there is at least one other parent that is involved and, yeah. and whinging at every other point. So, and as far as having 13 weeks leave, what a load of crap. They work their bums off when they're out of school. So, mate, whoever your last caller was, he needs to pull it out of his backside because he's living in the wrong world.
0: Paul, it's interesting the point you make because I was also doing some reading about, you know, how about children learning life skills. A lot of parents don't teach them things like this is how you fold clothes, this is how the washing machine works, this is how a dishwasher should be packed. And they sort of feel like that maybe schools should teach those things, not parents, which is, you know, is an abrogation of parents' responsibility, isn't it?
11: Exactly. And I mean, I'd love to see any parent who, I don't know any parent or parents that have 22 children and have to look after them. So that really doesn't make sense, does it? So the parents need to step up and take responsibility. Maybe we're going to have as many machetes and electric bikes and break-ins. Maybe. Good idea.
0: Maybe. Okay. Well, there is a school of thought out there that says that maybe the parents should bear some of the punishment for wayward children's behaviour. I don't mind that as an idea. David Armstrong joins us now for the news headlines. David, good morning.
13: Good morning. The news at midday, it's got a fair bit more serious for Sam Wood. He will remain behind bars until at least Thursday after facing court on several domestic violence charges this morning. This is up in Maroochydore. The 46-year-old appeared via a video link. Fitness influencer's lawyer telling the court he will make an application for bail at that appearance.
0: So but it's interesting in Queensland, the assumption seems to be that you don't get bail.
13: No, exactly.
0: That if you're charged with something serious, it's behind bars you stay.
13: I would have thought of...
0: We don't know... Do we know anything more about what happened?
13: No, there was an incident on Hastings Street, I think about 9 p.m. on the Saturday evening. Police were called, an arrest was made. I think a 46-year-old Melbourne man, as they couch it, was arrested and charged and has been behind bars since. How many years ago was COVID? Was it four?
0: It finished at the end of 2021, okay. So we're sort of 5 years now.
13: Okay. There are reports of a pneumonic plague outbreak from a lab in Siberia, which has led to one...
0: I just read a book about this.
13: Yeah.
0: About a weaponized sickness getting out of a lab in Russia. And
13: what's that woman...
0: Half-destroying the world.
13: The Pulitzer Prize-winning... authoress,
0: I'm not sure.
13: It's called pneumonic plague. It's from a lab in Siberia. One suspected death. Five hospitals have been shut down. The Moscow Times is reporting a lab worker from the facility has infected around 200 people, all of whom are now under medical observation. Yeah. Heartless thieves have stolen two baby miniature bred goats.
0: Why would you steal a baby goat?
13: This is why I put it in the headlines.
0: In fact, as they're called, a kid.
13: A kid, yeah. From Barranduda Primary, or a primary school near Barranduda, which is near Wodonga, the students who reared them, some as young as grade prep, name the two black kids, Blackberry and Thorn.
0: And when we say black kids, we mean black baby goats.
13: Yes. St. Francis of Assisi Primary School is very, very upset because they're only 4 months old. Mm. They're miniature bred goats. How beautiful. And why would you... And in sport, I've got a trade update for you. The Western Bulldogs, quote, are willing to get other clubs involved in order to get the Zach Butters deal done. I asked Eddie Summerfield about this. That's code for it will happen.
0: It makes your head spin, though. And we give them a pick four, pick nine, and pick 21. And then that goes to a completely unrelated club who then give us a player who we don't actually want, who we then swap to, you know, and it just...
13: All 18 clubs are at Marvel Stadium, and the Swans door is being knocked on very heavily and very often because there are five players there who... but the club has the Swans list boss has stated emphatically that Nick Blakey is a contracted player.
0: Right.
13: And that's code for...
0: But not Isaac Heaney or Chad Warner.
13: Well, at this stage, I don't know. That's all there at midday.
0: Thank you, David. David Armstrong there. 133693, mornings at 3aw.com.au. 4 day working week, 4 day school week for kids. It is being trialled at a few schools up in Queensland. We spoke to the principal of one of them just minutes ago. And I'm going to play some audio from One Nation's official campaign launch on Saturday night. One of our producers actually went there to cover the event. It has been described as triumphant, as Trumpian. If you attended, I wasn't there, but if you attended, let me know what it was like. 133-693-mornings@3aw.com.au. 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
0: It is 22 to 12. I'm going to play you some audio from One Nation's official campaign launch here in Victoria on Saturday. It's, well, you can make up your own mind, but let's just say it's interesting. Nicole, good morning.
27: Good morning, Tom. I'm raising my grandkids at the moment, and, yeah, I'm a little bit disgruntled with their parents because I've got a 5 and a 2-year-old in my care. And let me tell you, they go to childcare at the moment because that is my only respite that I get to do the basic housework in a one-bedroom apartment that I'm living with them. And let me tell you, 5 days a week, they need to be in a routine. Yeah. My granddaughter wakes up, she's 5 years old, she's already missed a year of four-year-old kinder, and she says to me on the weekend, Nana, is it a kinder day? They love it, they thrive. She's learnt pretty much accelerated in 6 months what she could have done in a whole over a whole year, and I cannot thank Omega Montessori Childcare Centre anymore in Greenpa.
0: And is she going to school next year, Nicole?
27: I hope she is, but I'm subject to child protection. Again, bureaucracy.
0: Well, yeah, I mean, well, this is the other thing as well. I mean, what if you have kids at school 4 days a week, as is being trialled up in Queensland, but you yourself have to work 5 days a week? I mean, that's not going to work either, is it? Or I think, Nicole, obviously you're in a difficult situation there, but I'm pleased that your grandchildren, particularly your five-year-old, appears to be thriving at Montessori Kindergarten. Okay, so One Nation had its official campaign launch on the weekend. It was on Saturday. I think they've now got candidates announced for just about every seat in the state, including the upper house seat. So they're giving the impression of becoming a genuine political party. Here's a bit of what was said at the One Nation campaign launch.
1: This is the state of Ned Kelly, the gold rush. Marvellous Melbourne, once one of the richest cities in the world. And this is the state of the Eureka Stockade, where the miners of Ballarat raised a flag, drew a line in the sand, and told the government, their government, enough.
4: Day one, we will open the books. We will rebuild this budget line by line, just as every business owner and every family has had to do around the kitchen table.
5: Starting here today, let's take Victoria back!
4: I'm gonna run. If I have it my way, Dan Andrews, Jacinta Allen, I'll be in prison by Christmas.
0: Well, that last bit's interesting. So that was Mark Nicholson, who's a Northern Metropolitan candidate, taking Victoria back. Those words were uttered by Warren Pickering, who's the leader of the party here in Victoria. And, of course, the opening remarks mentioning Ned Kelly was Pauline Hanson, who we've had both Pauline Hanson and Warren Pickering in the studio here. Putting Dan Andrews and Jacinta Allen in prison, that was Mark Nicholson's idea. Well, look, obviously, we don't have a society where we just round up people we don't like and lock them up and that's the end of it, throw away the key. They'd have to be charged with something, which is possible as a result of the Royal Commission that we're having into corruption on the big build. They have to be found guilty and they'd have to be punished by a term of imprisonment. I doubt all that's going to happen by Christmas. An ex-guest, political marketing expert at the Australian National University, Andrew Hughes, good morning.
6: Good morning, Tom. Good morning, everyone.
0: Well, one of our producers actually covered the event. She went there on Saturday and said it was like a cross between a sort of a political launch and almost like a religious ceremony, you know, with people screaming out and whatever. Now, firstly, with what Pauline Hanson said, like invoking Ned Kelly, is that a good idea?
6: No. I mean, I know some people out there probably like Ned Kelly for one reason, but, I mean, keep in mind Ned Kelly killed three police officers at Stringy Bar Creek, so I would not recommend that at all as a strategy. So I get that sort of counterculture aspect to it, but no. If you're talking about law and order, I mean, you're going to mention the name of someone who killed police officers in the line of duty, no, don't go there.
0: Yeah, see, I think that too. And weirdly, there was an episode of the Brady Bunch, I don't know if you're old enough to remember it, where one of the, I think the middle Brady, Bobby, was obsessed with, what was his name? He was a famous bank robber, and he killed people as well. And his parents had to...
6: Bonnie and Clyde.
0: Yeah, I think that might have been that. And they had to explain to him that that's not a good thing. But I don't know, Ned Kelly seems to... Despite the fact that he shot police and got shot himself, seems to, for some people, sort of implies, you know, staring down authority and so forth. Now, Mark Nicholson, the upper house candidate for Northern Metropolitan, he said we've got to open the books. Interestingly, that's exactly what the Liberal Party says too. They don't want to commit on future tax changes or spending cuts or whatever. They just keep saying we've got to open the books and have a look. Now, is that really what they have to do?
6: No, and it was interesting too, in their 63-page policy document they had on the weekend, there wasn't a single costing for any of their policies, just what they would do if they got elected into government. So things like cancelling the suburban rail project, I mean, if you open the books up, then part of that then is to look at that cost of doing that. It actually could cost more to cancel the project than to keep on going forward with
0: yes.
6: it. But that's the whole thing, isn't it, really? You got to open the books up. I mean, that was famously used by Bob Hawke in 1983 when he said all those years ago, and I was too young at the time, but when he said, hey, we can't give any sort of money to promises because we don't know what the books will be like. We have to open them up after we get elected. So every time I ask him about a policy idea he had, he'd go back to that. So in a way, it's been copied ever since in Australian politics by a lot of leaders. But yeah, it doesn't get you too far because eventually people want to know, hang on, we're in a financial mess. How do we get out of the financial mess through your decisions?
0: Yeah, you've got to have a plan. And this is the thing. I mean, you mentioned the suburban rail loop. Like, we've done the numbers and we've had it confirmed. To cancel it costs between 10 and maybe as much as 13 billion. To complete it will cost, well, a total of up to 50 now. So that's the choice you face. There's no easy, good decision. There's just sort of bad and slightly less bad, but a choice has to be made. Now, what about going back to Mark Nicholson? He talks about, you know, if he had his way, throwing Dan Andrews and Jacinta Allen in prison. Now, that probably won't happen, even if they do win power, will it?
6: No, it won't happen. Like you said before, I mean, we have to have a judicial process. They have to be found guilty. That probably has to be whether it's a judge alone or a jury trial as well. It could be appeal, that said. So it'll go on for years. I mean, there's that case involving Dan Andrews, for example, that alleged incident he had with that cyclist, and that went on for a long, long time, right? So I think looking at this, and that's a lot more profound and complex, this matter with the big build, it will take a long time. The reason why they say it, if you're wondering, probably a good reason why they do, is One Nation's had a comm strategy now for a while to minimise their ad spend and keep all that money up their sleeve, the campaign itself, by doing things like these media statements like these ones. So making big statements, making pretty bold things, and then we talk about them, and that gets them that sort of awareness factor they're looking for without spending the money on advertising.
0: Finally, does One Nation need to campaign like a normal party with detailed policies and costings on things, or is it enough for it just to be a party of protest?
6: It depends if it wants to be in government. That's the thing. If it doesn't want to be in government, it doesn't probably need to provide that sort of detailed policy costings we'd expect from a party who wants to be in government. If they want to be a part of a government, even then I think there's a limit to what they need to do because, again, they're part of a government. Say it's led by Jess Wilson, then that means then that all they have to do there is support her. So in other words, she needs to do the policy costings and have financial costings, all those sort of implementation side of things, logistics of policies, basically. Now, if they just support her when she's in government, that's fine for them to go, oh, well, look, our policy's this. If to get elected, we'd do these things as follows. But I still think we need to have a degree of believability of their policies themselves. Could that happen, for example, if elected, or if you were part of a government or supporting a government of a different colour, like, say, Liberals, then could you do those things if they were elected into government? In other words, could you have enough influence on those people to see those policies get up?
0: Yeah, interesting. All right, thank you for your time. Andrew Hughes there from the ANU, and really what he's saying there is, let's just say we do end up with a hung parliament on election night, which is entirely possible. In fact, I think it's probably the most likely outcome. And the Liberals have to do a deal. All One Nation has to do is say the price for our support is you must do this, you must do this, and you must do that. And then leave it up to the Liberals to cost it and fund it and find a way to make it happen. 133693, mornings at 3aw.com.au. 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
0: It is 10 to 12. 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Brad says, if a four-day week comes in, then everybody working should simply be paid a flat hourly rate. Well, that's not what they'll agree to, Brad. But Phil says, if it was up to the unions, we'd all do zero work each week and get 100% of the pay. Now, I mean, who wouldn't like that? Well, unless you're a business owner. And Jay, we're talking about the educational curriculum and how Australian students have fallen well down compared to other countries. Jay says, seeing as we have some of the worst and declining literacy and math results around the world, having them at school even less will just worsen that terrible low. I agree with you, Jay. Mary, good morning.
16: Good morning, Tom.
0: Yes, Mary. Now, you went to the One Nation launch?
16: Yes, I did, along with 1,000 other people.
0: Yeah, and what were your impressions of it?
16: It was so refreshing to hear what they've got in store if they get voted in, as to what they're going to do for Victoria. We've only ever had two options in the political sphere. Now there's a third party, and what we heard and what we read in that booklet sounds exactly the way we need to go down.
0: Well, Mary, I agree with you, but by and large, we've only ever had two major options. We've had, you know, parties like the Nationals and the Greens and various independents and so forth, but you are correct. It's one of the reasons pollsters are having a hard time trying to predict the election, because we haven't had a genuine three-cornered contest in Victoria in living memory, and suddenly we do. And all of a sudden, you know, which way do preferences go and whatever. Look, if you ask me, I still think the most likely outcome, and again, I'm no better at forecasting this than others, is no one party will have a majority. The Liberals probably get the most seats, and they'll have to talk to One Nation to have a type of coalition, and we'll see how that works. Now, it's possible the Liberals win in their own right, but that will depend upon One Nation preferences by and large going to the Liberals, which, interestingly, they haven't done in the past. Steph, hello.
17: Oh, g'day, Tom. How are you?
0: Yeah, not bad, Steph. You went too?
17: I went to the launch in Ballarat last night.
0: Oh, yes.
17: It was terrific. Actually, I wasn't too sure what to expect, but the atmosphere in the room was really positive. Pauline Hanson definitely doesn't come up polished when you see her on TV, but by goodness me, she's got a presence about her. Absolutely delightful lady to chat to. super impressed.
0: All right. Thank you, Steph. And this is the thing, and people often criticise Pauline Hanson and go, oh, she, you know, she's not very polished speaker and whatever. See, that is actually her strength. She is not a polished professional politician. She comes across more as a genuine person. Thank you, Steph. With a look ahead to afternoons, Tony Moncler, good morning.
15: One Nation, one of their members wants to get chain gangs back.
0: That's right. I don't mind that. You have the overseer on a horse with a shotgun and cool hand Luke.
15: That's exactly what we have here, is a failure to communicate.
0: Yes.
15: Well, speaking of that, would you set them free on Melbourne's graffiti-covered roads? Because the Monash is getting a touch-up just before a state election. Who would have thunk it?
0: That's amazing.
15: What other roads in Melbourne need a clean? Also, I'm throwing this out there. I haven't told my producer, Joe. Two bottles of Debordley. For anybody who can guess, what held me up, what council vehicle held me up and what it was doing after 1.5 days of rain?
0: Right.
15: I was near Edinburgh Gardens and was paused behind a council truck doing something.
0: All right.
15: Don't guess, Tom. Your rates at work. Marco, we'll talk about now that the footy season is behind us, what will you watch now? And is anyone happy that it's over, the footy, that is? I'll speak to a mate of mine's son who had to take his dog to the vet for a very unusual reason and a very depressing reason. We'll get to that. Fiona Byrne, we'll talk entertainment. The High Kings, an Irish band, will come in and perform. And Glenn Manton will talk about being sacked.
0: My favourite Gary Larson cartoon has one dog in a car and he's got his head out the window speaking to another dog. And he says, hey, I'm off to the vet to get tutored.
15: Well, this dog had something going on in his brain,
0: right,
15: too. You're going to hear about that after one.
0: You'll be confronted by Tony straight after the midday news at 5 to 12.
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0: It's almost midday. News in a moment with Jordan Tunbridge. Afternoon starring Tony Moclair following that. In the running for the weekly Word on the Street prizes, Jessie rang us about an hour ago. She had seen a pothole on the Nepean Highway near Frankston, and someone had written L-A-B-O-R, Labor, in yellow paint. Good on you, Jessie. The weekly prize is the $1,000 voucher to spend at Imp Jewelry, the handmade and remodelling specialist. And if you win that, automatically you'll be in the running for the yearly prize, $60,000 towards a Mercedes of your choice. Thanks to our great friends at Mercedes-Benz Brighton. Enjoy your afternoon. Talk to you again tomorrow morning at 8:30. Bye for now.
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5: 14 degrees in Melbourne, a shower or two tomorrow, top of 18. It's 12 midday. Good afternoon, I'm Jordan Tunbridge. Sam Wood will remain behind bars until at least Thursday after facing court on several domestic violence charges. The 46-year-old fitness influencer appeared via video link in the Maroochydore Magistrates Court. His lawyer telling the court Wood will make an application for bail at that appearance. A teenage boy has been found with serious burns after a suspected arson attack in Taylor's Hill this morning. Madeline Burke reports.
6: Three cars were torched in Taylor's Hill, one on the street, two in a driveway. Firefighters were called to reports of a male on fire in Woolwich Way just after five this morning. They arrived to find the three vehicles on fire and a teenager with significant burns. He was taken to the Royal Children's Hospital in a serious condition with burns to his upper and lower body. Police have taped off the burnt-out vehicles as they investigate. Madeline Burke, Melbourne.
5: The state opposition has unveiled plans for up to 10 transit lounges in Victorian hospitals to get patients out of emergency rooms faster. Jess Wilson says it's unacceptable that people are stuck waiting for hours in an emergency department with hospital beds held up by patients ready to go home. The transit lounges will be used by discharge patients waiting to return home, freeing up beds faster.
7: We'll work with the health services to work out where best to place them, to look at where the greatest demand is. The ambulance inquiry last year, one of the findings was the very fact that these discharge lounges or transit lounges have a big impact on how patient flow through is managed.
5: Andrew Mountbatten Windsor has launched legal action against police 8 months after being arrested. The former Duke of York will contest the lawfulness of his arrest as well as the police raids on properties linked to him. Royal commentator Russell Myers says he faces allegations of leaking confidential information to Jeffrey Epstein, but the case appears to be falling apart.
8: Former police officers I've spoken to have said that this is a very, very difficult charge to sort of nail down. So, you know, no wonder that the police are taking so long with this case.
5: Melbourne's observation wheel is being reopened for the first time in years. The Melbourne Star will be opening again next week after being shut down during COVID. The Foo Fighters are heading back to Melbourne. Crown CEO David Tsai says they'll play a one-off club show to open the new Crown Live Theatre in November.
9: I mean, look, if you're going to open a new entertainment venue, what a better way to do it than one of the biggest rock bands in the world. You know, most people see Foo Fighters in a stadium. 1,250 fans will get to see them up close and personal here at Crown Live.
5: In finance, the All Ordinaries up 32 points, ASX 200 up 30 points, one Australian dollar buying 69.55 US cents. Updating sport, Sydney expects all members of the so-called Pullman Five to be at the Swans next year. The club's list boss says none of the players have requested a trade. The Western Bulldogs are willing to work with multiple clubs in order to secure Zach Butters. Port Adelaide is working through if it'll trade the star midfielder or accept free agency compensation. Dogs player acquisition and strategy manager Michael Regan says other clubs might come into the equation.
10: Potentially, yeah. I think if Port don't accept the compo, that's really live. And then for everything else we're trying to achieve, yeah, we're looking at multiple clubs.
5: Collingwood has signed Coleman medalist Jesse Hogan, trading pick 75 to the Giants. Marnus Labuschagne has sent a timely reminder to selectors, scoring 111 in a tour match against a South Africa 11. And Alex de Minaur has reached the China Open semi-finals for the second year in a row. That's the latest news and sport.
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14: Hi, I'm Liam McCullough and this is what's making news across the southwest. The Corangamite Shire Councillors welcome funding commitments from both major parties to make the Skipton Community Hub a reality. And in sport, round one of the Warrnambool-Moynan District Cricket Association saw several shortened matches due to wet conditions. 75 runs from Cade Parker saw Alansford Panmure defeat West Warrnambool. Narat Terang chased down Northern Raiders' total of 158 in the 44th over. Russell's Creek had a thumping win over Warrnambool. Dennington defeated Mortlake by 29 runs. And Merivale had a four-wicket win against North Warrnambool.
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17: Your four-day forecast for the Great South Coast. Partly cloudy this afternoon with light winds becoming southwesterly 15 to 20 kilometres an hour later before becoming light this evening. Looking ahead to tomorrow, showers easing, a top of 15 degrees after an overnight low of 8. On Wednesday, cloudy, 17, and Thursday, sunny, a top of 23 degrees.
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17: Currently, it's 13 degrees.
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Stephen Stills on 94.5 3YB FM. Love the one you're with. What a talented bloke, a multi-instrumentalist. And on that track alone, he played guitars, organ, percussion, and his favourite part, the steel drums. Love the one you're with from 1971, the 70s and 80s lunchbox. Welcome along to a brand new week. We do it all thanks to the Lady Bay Restaurant and their seniors lunch menu with all seniors main meals. Just $23. Bob Geldof of the Boomtown Rats fame, but probably best known as the organiser of the Live Aid concerts. He is celebrating a birthday today and got some Boomtown Rats coming up for you soon. But first, this is REO Speedwagon. Can't fight this feeling on the 70s and 80s lunchbox.

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0: The Boomtown Rats on 94.5 3YB FM. I don't like Mondays on the 70s and 80s lunchbox. Happy 75th birthday to Robert Frederick Zenon Geldof. Born on this day, the 5th of October 1951 in County Dublin in Ireland, the Irish singer, songwriter, political activist, television producer and entrepreneur who first rose to prominence in the late 1970s as the lead singer of that band, the Boomtown Rats. And of course, widely recognised for his activism, especially his anti-poverty efforts concerning Africa, organising the charity supergroup Band-Aid for Famine Relief, followed by the Live Aid concert in 1985 along with Midge Ure. And Bob Geldof granted an honorary knighthood, a KBE, by Queen Elizabeth II in 1986 for his charity work in Africa. An honorary award, as Bob Geldof is actually an Irish citizen, but still is often referred to as Sir Bob. Happy 75th birthday, Bob Geldof, the 70s and 80s lunchbox. All thanks to the Lady Bay Restaurant. We're celebrating another birthday today. Steve Miller of the Steve Miller Band is blowing out the candles. How old do you reckon he might be? I'll tell you soon as the 70s and 80s lunchbox continues with the late Angry Anderson next.
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0: It's the 70s and 80s Lunchbox, 94.5 3YB FM, and happy 83rd birthday to Stephen Harworth Miller. Steve Miller, born on the 5th of October 1943 in Milwaukee, Wisconsin in the US. The frontman, principal songwriter, lead singer, lead guitarist, and only continuous member of the Steve Miller Band, which he founded 60 years ago in 1966. Steve Miller inducted into the Rock and Roll Hall of Fame 10 years ago, back in 2016. Happy 83rd birthday, Steve Miller. Saw him in concert a number of years ago. Absolutely fantastic he was too. The 70s and 80s Lunchbox continues soon. We do it all thanks to the Lady Bay Restaurant, open for lunch and dinner Monday to Saturday, and bookings at ladybayresort.com.au. 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
3: Brand new event happening at Flagstaff Hill this weekend. It is called Live History. This is really, really cool. And to tell us all about it, Rachel and Ash join us from Flagstaff Hill. Rachel, I want to start with you. A big part of Live History this weekend is In Time. Quickly, what is it all about?
4: Yeah, thanks, Rookie. So In Time is an immersive experience for visitors to come to the village. It's something where it's very different for us. It's something where they become part of the story and try and solve some maritime puzzles and mysteries before the time runs out.
3: I love it. It's it's all ages as well. Puzzles best suited ages 8+, but something for the whole family. And Ash, In Time's a part of a bigger weekend, 2 days at Flagstaff Hill. Tell us what's going on around it, mate.
5: Yeah, that's right. So to celebrate live history and activation across Flagstaff Hill, we'll have a number of volunteers. We've got live music over the course of the weekend, both days, Saturday and Sunday. We've got cannon firing scheduled for 1:30 p.m. on Saturday and Sunday. So
3: everyone loves the cannon firing. They come out in the masses for it, Ash.
5: Oh, they do, yeah. The cannon firings, they're pretty unique. They are pretty loud. So
4: absolutely. And they leave the cannon firing and they all head straight into the lolly shop, which is great to see.
3: Yes.
4: And there will be toffee apples on the day and lots to see and do, so it's great. T-Rex will be thriving.
5: It just complements the activation of the weekend. So live history, the immersive maritime mystery is the main component of the weekend, complemented by all these other activities. So, yeah, real people, shipwrecks and events from Warrnambool's past. The event blends theatre, history, mystery and puzzle solving throughout the site, so it's going to be a great weekend.
3: What a cool initiative at Flagstaff Hill. Now, Rachel, tell us about the local ambassador program.
4: Yeah, absolutely. So as part of being part of the Warrnambool municipality and being a Warrnambool resident, you are able to become a Flagstaff Hill ambassador by joining online or coming into the centre. Now, that does get you free entry day and night into Flagstaff Hill and to certain events like this one coming up, so live history on these dates.
3: Now, how do we sign up as well?
4: So absolutely, head to flagstaffhill.com, or you can actually join up at QR codes that'll be advertised in papers or come in over the counter and we can help you out.
3: Now, Ash, as well, for In Time, but also just to get in to the event, for more info, to book, where do we find all that info as well?
5: Yeah, definitely come into the Warrnambool Visitor Information Centre, Flagstaff Hill, front of house. 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All the information's there. You will.

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0: The Divinyls, 94.5, 3YB FM. What a great way to wrap up the 70s and 80s lunchbox from 1981, Boys in Town, the band that formed in 1980, fronted by lead singer Chrissy Amphlett. And after scoring several gigs in pubs and clubs, the group was discovered by Australian film director Ken Cameron, who was in the midst of making the movie Monkey Grip, based on the novel of the same name by Helen Garner. Chrissy Amphlett got a supporting role in that film, playing a temperamental rock singer. So she was pretty much playing herself. And sadly, we lost Chrissy Amphlett, who passed away back in 2013 at the age of just 53. The 70s and 80s lunchbox returns tomorrow from midday, all thanks to the Lady Bay Restaurant. Stay with us. News, sport and weather on the way next at 1.
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9: If you've seen Jared Delaney from Ray White Rural on his phone, he's probably clinching a fantastic deal for one of his clients. If you're buying or selling, the next client Jared talks to should be you. 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
11: 14 degrees in Melbourne, a shower or two tomorrow, top of 18. It's 1 o'clock. Good afternoon, I'm Jordan Tunbridge. TV personality Sam Wood will remain in custody after having domestic violence allegations heard in a Queensland court for the first time. Amy Drew reports.
12: The 46-year-old didn't appear in Maroochydore Magistrates Court when his case was mentioned this morning. The matter adjourned until Thursday, where he is expected to appear for a bail application. Wood was arrested in Noosa on Saturday night as police responded to reports of alleged domestic violence. The next morning, he was charged with assault occasioning bodily harm, domestic violence offence and strangulation in a domestic setting. Wood shot to fame on the third season of reality TV show The Bachelor, where he met wife 5, Snezana. Both parties have posted statements on social media saying this is a difficult time for all of us. We are working through this as a family and thoroughly cooperating with authorities. Wood has also been stood down from his health and fitness brand, 28 by Sam Wood, while the allegations are before the courts. Amy Drew reporting.
11: New data reveals the dire state of Victoria's hospitals, with many of them hundreds of millions of dollars in debt. It's placing unprecedented strain on the system, which is buckling under ambulance ramping and elective surgery wait times blowing out. Monash Health has a forecast deficit of more than $140 million. Opposition leader Jess Wilson says Labor has proven it can't manage the budget and has the wrong priorities.
13: When you do see $15 billion go from the big build into the pockets of criminals, when you see $40 billion of cost blowouts on major projects, when you see a government more focused on the SRL where we are today than making sure that we have enough beds in our hospitals, that's the consequences.
11: Other states and territories are being encouraged to look to Queensland when it comes to stamping out the illegal tobacco trade. Legal tobacco sales in that state have increased by 55% following an enforcement blitz. Cancer Council Australia's David Martin says the results is pleasing to see.
14: For years we have called for stronger action against the illicit tobacco market because it undermines public health, fuels organised crime and makes it easier for people to continue smoking. And the results emerging from Queensland show strong enforcement does reduce the availability of illicit tobacco and helps drive people back to the legal market.
11: Well, after more than 5 years and an $11 million overhaul, Melbourne's giant observation wheel is finally set to start turning for the public again next week. It was switched off at the height of Victoria's COVID lockdowns. Owner Skyline Attractions, Jay Jones, promising the ride will be better than ever.
15: It's got a better customer experience. We've got two fantastic VIP cabins that you can have a happy half hour in. Mixed reality game that the kids can play. There's lots of interactive stuff on the screen that tells you all about Melbourne, that helps you look out and see the view and play games with your family. From the minute you walk across the bridge, it feels like a new, exciting experience.
11: In finance, the All Ordinaries up 33 points. ASX 200 up 32 points, one Australian dollar buying 69.55 US cents. Updating sport, Sydney says Nick Blakey has given the club no indication he wants to leave. The Star Swan is one of four players waiting for police to wrap up their investigation into the incident at the Pullman Hotel. The club says it's expected all four of those players to remain in the red and white. Swan's head of strategy, Chris Keane, says Blakey is expected to stay.
16: Well, Nick's contracted for another 5 years, so we've had no indication from Nick or his management that he's keen to explore anything, so we're really confident that he'll be at our footy club next year.
11: In the first trade on day one of the AFL trade period, Jesse Hogan leaving the Giants in exchange for pick 75 with Collingwood. And that's the latest news and sport.
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20: Hi, I'm Liam McKellar and this is what's making news across the southwest. WorkSafe is coming to Warrnambool this week as part of their annual Health and Safety Month roadshow. They will host a free event at the Lady Bay Resort on Thursday morning for employers and workers. And in sport, wet conditions forced shortened matches across round one of the Warrnambool Moynihan District Cricket Association. Cade Parker hit 75 runs to lead Alansford Panmure past West Warrnambool, while Narat Tarang chased down the Northern Raiders' total of 158 in the 44th over. Russell's Creek secured a thumping victory over Warrnambool, and Dennington defeated Mortlake by 29 runs. Elsewhere, Merivale claimed a 4-wicket win against North Warrnambool.
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0: Your four-day forecast for the Great South Coast, partly cloudy this afternoon with light winds becoming southwesterly 15 to 20 kilometres an hour later before becoming light this evening. Looking ahead to tomorrow, showers easing, a top of 15 degrees after an overnight low of 8. On Wednesday, cloudy, 17, and Thursday, sunny, a top of 23 degrees.
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0: Right now, it's 14 degrees.

94.5, 3YB FM, and Paul Simon, 50 Ways to Leave Your Lover. A new live version of that song released just recently to streaming platforms from a performance recorded just last year at McCaw Hall in Seattle. Still sounding pretty good too, Paul Simon. G'day, it's Dave Drinkall, 13 past one. Great to have your company. We're into it for another week. Red Hot Chili Peppers and Huey Lewis on the news on the way after Bananarama.

0: Better music and more of it. 94.5 3YB FM, Huey Lewis and the news on the station you listen to most for Sports Day. And that is back tonight from 6 o'clock. Kenny Hinckley and Sam Edmonds on hosting duties. Of course, it's all about the AFL trade period at the moment, with all clubs meeting at Marvel Stadium today. Who's going to end up where? Going to be a lot of speculation over the next couple of weeks. See what happens. Bathurst 1000 coming up this weekend. Also, the Melbourne Marathon's on the way, and the highly anticipated test series between South Africa and the Aussies happening this week as well. So lots on the agenda for Sports Day, which returns with Kenny Hinckley and Sam Edmund tonight from 6.
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0: 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The B52s. Hello, it's Dave Drinkle. 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
10: G'day, Ben here from Ridley. Here's the catch with the green season. All that lush grass is high in protein. 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

0: 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And Liam McCullough has more in our local news after 2 o'clock. We'll check your four-day forecast. Got some Rolling Stones next hour. As well as Duran Duran. And Foreigner's Cold as Ice. That's coming up for you after 2 o'clock.
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4: 15 degrees in Melbourne, a shower or two tomorrow, top of 18. It's 2 o'clock. Good afternoon, I'm Jordan Tunbridge. Reality TV personality and fitness entrepreneur Sam Wood will remain in custody after facing a Queensland court via video link on several domestic violence charges. The 46-year-old, who is based in Brighton, was arrested in Noosa on Saturday night as police responded to reports of an alleged domestic violence incident. A bail application is expected to be made by his lawyer on Thursday. The state opposition is calling on the government to table the annual report into our health system before the election. It comes after it was revealed many of Victoria's hospitals are hundreds of millions of dollars in debt. It's placing unprecedented strain on the system, which is buckling under ambulance ramping and elective surgery wait times. Monash Health has forecast deficit of more than $140 million, but Treasurer Colin Brooks has defended the government's record.
5: Labor will always back our public health system. We've invested this year more than $32 billion in our public health system, recruiting 17,000 nurses over our time in office, built 12 new hospitals. So we've got a very strong record in health. We'll make sure that they've got the funding they need.
4: A teenage boy has been rushed to the Royal Children's Hospital with serious burns after a suspected arson attack in Taylor's Hill this morning. Firefighters were called to reports of three cars on fire in Woolwich Way just after five, finding the injured boy at the scene. He's in a serious condition with burns to his upper and lower body. Australian pork producers are furious with a major fast food chain accusing it of dumping local pork for cheaper meat from overseas. Gabriel Hodson reports.
6: Farmers and processors say Guzman y Gomez has ditched Aussie pork for cheap meat from the other side of the planet. The restaurant chains responded, saying it comes from Australia and Denmark, depending on seasonal demand and quality. But processors say it's all coming from Denmark now because of a global oversupply that puts the price $1.50 a kilo lower. Pork Australia research shows two-thirds of consumers would pay up to 10% more to support the Aussie industry. Gabriel Hodson reporting.
4: A dog owner has had a scare after his beloved pet ingested meth at a local park in Preston over the weekend. Charlie has told Tony Moclair he knew straight away Maggie, his Jack Russell poodle, was on drugs.
7: I look at her and she's like swaying around, lying down on the porch. Her pupils are massive. Her eyes were darting everywhere. But she was like really, really happy and also out of it at the same time. We took her to the vet. They're dumbfounded. They give her some tests. They come back and this is confidently, this is methamphetamine.
4: It took Maggie 8 hours to come down. In finance, the All Ordinaries up 15 points, ASX 200 up 13 points, one Australian dollar buying 69.55 US cents. Updating sport, and Essendon has withdrawn its interest in contracted Melbourne vice-captain Jack Viney. The 32-year-old met with the Bombers and the Eagles after being told to explore his options. St Kilda says discussions are progressing for a deal to trade Rowan Marshall to Geelong. The Saints wouldn't confirm if they want to pick player or both from the Cats. Saints GM of football Lenny Hayes says they won't be giving him away.
8: I think top six in our best and fairest the last 3 years. But yeah, we respect his wishes. So we've been open to try and work in with Geelong. But again, it has to be a deal that works well for us.
4: Collingwood has secured 2024 Coleman Medal winner Jesse Hogan in a deal with Greater Western Sydney for pick 75. The Western Bulldogs say they're open to dealing with multiple clubs in order to get a deal done with Port Adelaide for Zach Butters. That's the latest news and sport.
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13: Hi, I'm Liam McCullough and this is what's making news across the southwest. The Gardner Foundation has allocated grants to several projects across the Southwest Dairy region under its 2026 Community Development Grant Program. And in sport, it was a tough opening round for Warrnambool's representative basketball teams, with both sides suffering losses against Colac. The Warrnambool men went down by 8 points in their season opener. In the women's match, Warrnambool almost pulled off a massive come-from-behind victory, but narrowly fell short to Colac by 2 points. It was also a difficult weekend for Terang, with both their men's and women's sides losing to Colac on Sunday.
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15: Your four-day forecast for the Great South Coast. Partly cloudy this afternoon with light winds becoming southwesterly 15 to 20 kilometres an hour later before becoming light this evening. Looking ahead to tomorrow, showers easing, a top of 15 degrees after an overnight low of 8. On Wednesday, cloudy, 17, and Thursday, sunny, a top of 23 degrees.
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15: Right now, it's 14 degrees.

0: Bit of music and more of it. 94.5 3YB FM. A flock of seagulls on your home of the morning rush with Sean and Monkey. Now, apparently for years, Sean has said that you're more likely to cry watching a film on a plane than sitting at home or in a theatre. Monkey was a bit sceptical, but it turns out now he's a true believer.
1: According to scientists, there's a legitimate cause for passengers' heightened sensitivity while flying. The lower than usual cabin pressure causes mild hypoxia of the brain, which affects our ability to moderate emotion and manage stress.
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0: 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The Morning Rush Rewind, back to drive you home this afternoon from 5. All of the best bits from this morning. 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

0: 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It's a ripper from Powderfinger These Days. G'day, Dave Drinkle this afternoon. Big congratulations to Ponting's Mitre 10, who have taken out the Mitre 10 Home Hardware 2026 Excellent Trade Centre of the Year Award for Victoria and Tasmania for the second year running. 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So well done to the entire team at Ponting's Mitre 10. 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

0: Better music and more of it. 94.5 3YB FM 5 to 3 with Dave Drinkle. Getting you through Monday with the latest in news coming up at 3 o'clock. Local news headlines with Liam Pilsey McCullough filling in for Paddy Gordon for a couple of days for us. After 3 o'clock, got some men at work. Street talk with the Doobies. Southern Suns and the Motels. 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
4: 15 degrees in Melbourne, a shower or two tomorrow, top of 18. It's 3 o'clock. Good afternoon, I'm Jordan Tunbridge. Police are hunting two arsonists over a firebombing at Taylor's Hill, left a teenage boy with serious burns. The teen was badly injured as two cars were torched on Woolwich Way this morning. It's alleged he tried to flee in a stolen white Hyundai before the vehicle crashed into bushes. Locals left shocked.
11: I think it's really, really shocking that this is happening with, you know, a lot of youths in our area. You know, what if it was my house? You know, we've got kids inside. Don't expect that this will happen to you.
4: Sam Wood will remain behind bars until at least Thursday after facing court on several domestic violence charges. The 46-year-old appeared via video link in the Maroochydore Magistrates Court. The fitness influencer's lawyer telling the court he'll make an application for bail at that appearance. Victoria's health system is at breaking point, with hospitals raking up hundreds of millions of dollars in deficits, hindering their ability to meet soaring demand. It includes a forecast deficit at Monash Health of at least $140 million, the financial pressure increasing strain on hospitals already dealing with ambulance ramping and growing elective surgery wait times. Opposition leader Jess Wilson says Labor needs to be transparent with Victorians.
15: The government should be handing down the annual reports of every single health service, every single agency by the end of this month. Yet we're not sitting this year. There'll be no parliamentary sitting day for them to table these reports. So I suspect they will hide these reports until after the election.
4: The Melbourne Star reopens next week. Eddie Summerfield reports.
16: More than 1,800 days after being switched off during COVID, the Melbourne Star will take passengers again from next week. After being in liquidation in August of last year, the observation wheel has new owners, giving the 40-storey wheel an $11 million spruce-up. Tickets are on sale for when it begins spinning from next Thursday. Tickets ranging from $18 for children through to $94 for families. Eddie Summerfield, Melbourne.
4: Andrew Mountbatten Windsor has launched legal action against police 8 months after being arrested. The former Duke of York will contest the lawfulness of his arrest, as well as police raids on his properties linked to him. It's the first time a member of the royal family has challenged criminal proceedings since 1649. In finance, the All Ordinaries up 10 points. ASX 200 up 10 points. One Australian dollar buying 69.55 US cents. Updating sport, and AFL trade period is underway, with the Bulldogs ramping up negotiations to secure Port star Zach Butters. Alex Riddell has the details.
17: All eyes are on the Zach Butters deal this trade period. The Bulldogs are confident negotiations are heading in the right direction, but Port Adelaide are yet to decide whether they'll accept a compensation pick or match the Bulldogs' free agency offer. In other trade news, Essendon have revealed it's not just Hawthorn interested in Zach Merritt. A move to West Coast looks more likely for Jack Viney after Essendon withdrew from the race. Richmond says it will listen to offers for Jaden Short. St Kilda haven't been presented with an offer from Geelong that they're happy with for ruck Rowan Marshall. Sydney is confident all five players involved in the Pullman Hotel incident will stay at the club, despite speculation Nick Blanke wanted to leave. And the Pies are open to trading Dan Houston and have also conceded Jordan De Goey may not finish his career at Collingwood. Alex Riddell at Marvel Stadium.
4: In soccer, Portugal wants Cristiano Ronaldo to make himself available for selection ahead of the next international window. Ronaldo walked out on the team after being benched during their win over Norway and told he would not start against Denmark. And Alex de Minaur is through to the China Open semi-finals. That's the latest news and sport.
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21: Hi, I'm Liam McCullough and this is what's making news across the southwest. The Corangamite Shire Councillors welcome funding commitments from both major parties to make the Skipton Community Hub a reality. And in sport, round one of the Warrnambool Moynihan District Cricket Association saw several shortened matches due to wet conditions. 75 runs from Cade Parker saw Alansford Panmure defeat West Warrnambool. Narat Tarang chased down Northern Raiders' total of 158 in the 44th over. Russell's Creek had a thumping win over Warrnambool. Dennington defeated Mortlake by 29 runs. And Merivale had a 4-wicket win against North Warrnambool.
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24: Your four-day forecast for the Great South Coast. Partly cloudy this afternoon with light winds becoming southwesterly 15 to 20 kilometres an hour later before becoming light this evening. Looking ahead to tomorrow, showers easing, a top of 15 degrees after an overnight low of 8. On Wednesday, cloudy, 17, and Thursday, sunny, a top of 23 degrees.
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24: Right now, it's 14 degrees.

94.5 3YB FM, your home of the Morning Rush with Sean and Monkey. Back to drive you home with the Morning Rush Rewind this afternoon from 5. And they'll start your day again here tomorrow morning from 6.

0: Bit of music and more of it. 94.5 3YB FM. Don't know what it is about that song. Just absolutely love it. Martha Davis and the Motels. Total Control. 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And Oz Music T-shirt Day is coming up Thursday, the 26th of November. 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
1: 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It's Dave Drinkle this afternoon. Well, there's a big event coming up at Flagstaff Hill this weekend, a live history weekend. 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

0: 94.5 3YB FM, better music and more of it right across the Great South Coast. Heading up to 4 o'clock, news, sport and weather is on the way. And a massive power ballad from Steve Perry coming up on the other side. Doesn't get much better than that. Los Lobos, got the oils. And a big slice of meatloaf. 2 out of 3 ain't bad. After 4 o'clock.
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15: 16 degrees in Melbourne, a shower or two tomorrow, top of 18. It's 4 o'clock. Good afternoon, I'm Jordan Tunbridge. Fitness influencer and former Bachelor star Sam Wood remains locked up in Queensland after facing court on domestic violence charges. The 46-year-old from Brighton is accused of assault and strangulation following an alleged incident in Noosa. A bail application to be heard on Thursday. A teenage boy has been found with serious burns after a suspected arson attack in Taylor's Hill. Madeline Burke reports.
16: Three cars were torched in Taylor's Hill, one on the street, two in a driveway. Firefighters were called to reports of a male on fire in Woolwich Way just after five this morning. They arrived to find the three vehicles on fire and a teenager with significant burns. He was taken to the Royal Children's Hospital in a serious condition with burns to his upper and lower body. Police have taped off the burnt-out vehicles as they investigate. Madeline Burke, Melbourne.
15: New data reveals the dire state of Victoria's hospitals, with many hundreds of millions of dollars in debt. It's placing unprecedented strain on the system, which is buckling under ambulance ramping and elective surgery wait times. Monash Health has a forecast deficit of more than $140 million, and the opposition's Georgie Crozier says it's not alone.
17: You're talking about the Royal Children's Hospital Emergency Department, 20 beds that can't be opened because there's no staffing, but Footscray Hospital, the new Footscray Hospital, has hundreds of beds that aren't opened. That's literally a wing.
15: There are renewed calls for a major redevelopment of the MCG to future-proof Melbourne as Australia's sporting capital. Billions have been poured into stadium upgrades across the country, arguably delivering a better experience for fans. Sport and media personality Eddie Maguire says investing in the G and the surrounding area would be money well spent.
18: I've had a pretty unique opportunity to watch the NFL, the AFL and the NRL in successive weeks, and that's where sport is going. I suppose that every time we have improved the MCG, the popularity of sport and also the economic benefit to Victoria has gone up exponentially. So it's a bit like a magic pudding. The more you put into it, the more we get out of it.
15: Fast food chain Guzman y Gomez is under fire, with pork processors claiming it's ditched Australian pork for Danish meat. That's $1.50 a kilo cheaper. David Wright from the Victorian Farmers Federation says customers would never know and wants clearer country of origin labelling across all food.
19: It's not just us pig farmers. It's also the beef guys, it's the sheep guys, it's the dairy guys, the horticultural guys. It's right across agriculture in Victoria. I actually think this is a win-win for government and consumer, and it comes across as an absolute no-brainer.
15: In finance, the All Ordinaries down 2 points. ASX 200 down 2 points. One Australian dollar buying 69.55 US cents. Updating sport and Collingwood champion Scott Pendlebury is officially a Gold Coast Suns player. Pendlebury heads to the Suns in exchange for pick 65 in this year's draft. North Melbourne list manager Brady Rawlings is still hopeful Zane Dersmer could remain at Arden Street despite his trade request to Melbourne. Rawlings says they tried to talk Dersmer out of leaving the Roos.
20: Seems like he wants a fresh start, but would love him to stay. He's an absolute talent. You know, we think with our improvement as a club, as we go forward, he could play a major part in it. It's out of contract, but if there's nothing on the table worthwhile looking at, we'll try and talk him back around.
15: Meantime, Jamie Graham is set to be unveiled as North Melbourne's new senior coach. The Fremantle assistant poised to take up a deal of at least 3 years to replace Alistair Clarkson. That's the latest news and sport.
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0: Your four-day forecast for the Great South Coast, partly cloudy this afternoon with light winds becoming southwesterly 15 to 20 kilometres an hour later before becoming light this evening. Looking ahead to tomorrow, showers easing, a top of 15 degrees after an overnight low of 8. On Wednesday, cloudy, 17, and Thursday, sunny, a top of 23 degrees.
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0: And currently, it's 16 degrees.

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We are the station you listen to most for Mornings with Tom Elliott. Great to have Tom back on air this week. Returning tomorrow morning from 8:30 and tackling all of the big issues. Talking to you, 133 693 at 4:15 with Los Lobos.

0: 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The Thompson Twins, all three of them, Hold Me Now. On the station you listen to most for Sports Day. Back tonight from 6 o'clock, Kenny Hinckley and Sam Edmund. It's all about AFL Trade Week, with Sydney expecting all members of the so-called Pullman Five to be at the Swans next year. The club's list boss says none of the players have requested a trade. The Western Bulldogs, they are willing to work with multiple clubs in order to secure Zach Butters. Port Adelaide working through if it will trade the star midfielder or accept free agency compensation. Collingwood has signed Coleman medalist Jesse Hogan, trading pick 75 to the Giants. And Marnus Labuschagne has sent a timely reminder to selectors, scoring 111 in a tool match against a South African 11. Of course, the highly anticipated test series coming up starting this week between the Proteas and the Aussies. Looking forward to that. Plenty of grist for the mill when Sports Day returns tonight from 6.
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0: bit of music and more of it. 94.5 3YB FM. Chris Isaac with Dave Drinkall this afternoon. Well, there's going to be a good day coming up Sunday this weekend. 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

0: 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Andrea Waycott filling in tomorrow afternoon for me from midday. The latest in news next at 5. 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
19: 17 degrees in Melbourne, a shower or two tomorrow, top of 18. It's 5 o'clock. Good afternoon, I'm Jordan Tunbridge. TV personality Sam Wood will remain in custody after having domestic violence allegations heard in a Queensland court for the first time. Amy Drew reports.
4: The 46-year-old didn't appear in Maroochydore Magistrates Court when his case was mentioned this morning. The matter adjourned until Thursday, where he is expected to appear for a bail application. Wood was arrested in Noosa on Saturday night as police responded to reports of alleged domestic violence. The next morning, he was charged with assault occasioning bodily harm, domestic violence offence and strangulation in a domestic setting. Wood shot to fame on the third season of reality TV show The Bachelor, where he met wife, Snezana. Both parties have posted statements on social media saying this is a difficult time for all of us. We are working through this as a family and thoroughly cooperating with authorities. Wood has also been stood down from his health and fitness brand, 28 by Sam Wood, while the allegations are before the courts. Amy Drew reporting.
19: A teenager remains in the Royal Children's Hospital with significant burns after a suspected arson incident in Taylor's Hill. Paramedics and firefighters were called to Woolwich Way just after five this morning to find a person and three cars on fire. Two other suspects fled the scene. Melbourne Airport is stepping up its crackdown on rogue Uber drivers accused of breaking the rules and ripping off passengers. It follows a disturbing claim to 3AW's rumour file. A woman says she was locked inside a car by a driver allegedly trying to scam her. Airport CEO Laurie Argus telling Jackie Felgate this sort of behaviour has been happening too often. Will not be tolerated.
20: We have had situations with people getting in illegal taxis or touting and being dropped on the highway. I heard this story this morning and it's horrific. I mean, to get locked in a vehicle against your will is completely unacceptable. So we've escalated that within Uber. We've said you absolutely have to get this resolved.
19: After 5 years sitting idle and an $11 million overhaul, Melbourne's giant observation wheel will finally start turning again next week. Owner of Skyline Attractions, Jay Jones, promising the ride will be much better customer experience.
21: Two fantastic VIP cabins that you can have a happy half hour in, mixed reality game that the kids can play. There's lots of interactive stuff on the screen that tells you all about Melbourne, that helps you look out and see the view and play games with your family. From the minute you walk across the bridge, it feels like a new, exciting experience.
19: In finance, the All Ordinaries closed up 4 points. ASX 200 closed up 4 points. And one Australian dollar buying 69.55 US cents. Updating sport, and a major deal has been confirmed as part of the AFL trade period. Alex Riddell reports.
22: Former Bombers captain Zach Merritt is officially a Hawk after a deal was reached on day one of the trade period. Essendon will receive picks 15, 25 and a future second rounder. The offer from Hawthorn to Merritt was reportedly a four-year deal worth $4 million. It comes after the 31-year-old this year won his seventh Best and Fairest Award. Meantime, in other trade news, Collingwood champion Scott Pendlebury is officially a Gold Coast Suns player, heading to the club in exchange for pick 65 in this year's draft. Alex Riddell, Melbourne.
19: North Melbourne hasn't given up hope of Josh Gota remaining at the club despite the defender wanting to get to Hawthorn. Meantime, Jamie Graham has this afternoon met with North Melbourne board members and captain Nick Larkey, with reports he is set to be named as the club's new coach. And Jesse Hogan is now a Magpie, officially leaving the Giants in exchange for pick 75 with Collingwood. That's the latest news and sport.
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2: A strong wind warning is in place for the coast for tomorrow. Clear tonight with winds southwesterly, 15 to 20 k's. Tomorrow, partly cloudy, very high chance of showers in the morning with winds southwesterly, 25 to 40 k's an hour. Wednesday, cloudy, top of 17. Thursday, a sunny day, top of 23. And Friday, a mostly sunny day, medium chance of showers in the afternoon, top of 24. Heading for a top of 15 tomorrow for Warrnambool, 16 for Port Fairy, Mortlake and Terang.
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2: At the moment, it's 14 degrees.
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3: Yep, we're back for the rewind. And today, Monkey, speaking about the fact that, well, I'm part of a thing called the Mile Cry Club.
6: Yeah, let's make sure that's nice and clear. Not the Mile High Club.
3: No.
6: Although I've never asked. The Mile Cry Club. Mm. Very interesting article I read over the weekend. Plus, I was over in your neck of the woods, Port Fairy. Yesterday, I went to church. We'll find out why.

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3: We're doing the stumper. Today's is this. Australia exports this item, these items, these things, to Saudi Arabia in massive quantities. What are they? Monkey, yeah, good by you. Well done. You got it right.
4: I feel like I can see what it feels like now to be on the other end of the stumper and going, yeah.
3: I think I've got this.
4: You quite often say, it's a brain teaser, it'll get you going. It's got me going.
3: Yeah, good.
4: Peter's on the phone, though. It's not about me. It's about Peter right now. What do you reckon, Pete?
5: I reckon it's camels.
3: Australia exports this item to Saudi Arabia in massive quantities. You reckon it's camels? You're right.
4: Yeah, well done. Well done, Pete. And Shawnee, I got it because I think I've been at a trivia night and sort of learnt that. Is Paul still there out of interest or has he dropped off?
3: No, we've still got Paul. Hi, Paul.
6: How you going?
4: Well, I just want to reward Paul too because I think he had the same answer. You thought it was camels too, Paul, correct?
6: That's right.
4: Yeah, yeah. Is Peter still there?
5: Yeah.
4: Peter, meet Paul.
6: How are you, Pete?
5: G'day, Paul. How are you going, mate?
4: We got Peter and Paul. Well, I just thought I could take you through some other camel trivia.
3: I'm well up for some camel stats. You got some camel stats, have you?
4: Yeah, I was interested in that. Okay, so how's this? We not only export so many to Saudi Arabia, we have the most wild camels in the world, gentlemen.
5: Yeah.
4: Yep, great, good chat. And I've got I don't reckon anyone here, including you, Sean, would get the second country. Who comes second? This is a stumper extension. Can we have the music back? Who comes second?
3: I reckon Paul's getting ready for work. He's right.
4: Who comes second to Australia in terms of countries with the most camels?
6: No idea.
3: New Zealand.
4: New Zealand?
5: Yeah.
4: No, it's not New Zealand. It's Sean's guess. It's China.
3: Yeah.
4: I'll give you the top five because I know Paul's got to get going.
3: We've got 30 seconds left of camel chat. Yeah.
4: Mongolia third, India fourth, Kazakhstan fifth. Here's one for you, Paul and Pete, quick. What do they store in their humps?
5: Water.
4: Fat. That was Paul.
3: Paul, well done.
4: Paul gets the stumper extension. Yeah, fat, not water.
5: Well done, Paul.
4: Righto, enough camel chat.
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2: I was at church yesterday.
3: Yeah.
2: Haven't been in church for a while, Sean. And I really enjoyed it. I was there for a reason.
3: Yep.
2: Tanya and I had the great honour of being godparents. We're asked to be godparents to our cousins' twin boys.
3: Yes.
2: Okay. And because they're twins, they have...

0: had two sets of godparents. They felt, well, there's two of them.
1: Oh, okay, yeah.
0: So I don't think we have, you know, godparent ownership over just the one. I think between the two couples.
1: Are you?
0: Yeah, we're sort of, you know, overseeing both, I think. I didn't see the certificate, but you know what I mean?
1: Rightio. So, yeah, did you have the church to yourselves? Is that what happens?
0: No.
1: Or is it after a normal church?
0: No, it was part of the Mass. And what was interesting, it was at St. Patrick's Port Ferry, that beautiful church over your neck of the woods. I think it had something to do with not so much COVID, but maybe all these kids weren't baptised, you know, initially.
1: Oh, okay.
0: So they're all sort of, you know, little toddlers, maybe 6 or 7 years old. So there was 12.
1: Oh, so it was a dedicated mass for all these.
0: Well, yeah. No, there was mass as per normal, but then this was part of it.
1: Part of it.
0: Yeah, so the priest did a great job. I can't remember the priest's name.
1: Oh, I've met him.
0: Lovely guy.
1: Yeah, can't think of his name.
0: He was under the pump, though.
1: He would have been, I can imagine kids everywhere.
0: I love priests when they perform. When I say perform, I'm not saying that in a bad way. You know, if they've got a big crowd, like it's a big day for them.
1: Yeah.
0: Right? And he had a great line at one stage. He said sort of towards the end of the mass, he said, and, you know, today has reminded me of, you know, grandparents and what it's like when the kids come, and it's great. But after an hour, it's great when they go too.
1: No, I can't think of his name. Yeah,
0: because there was a few kids, you know, a bit upset or whatever, but loved it. And to my little cousins, Tully and Duke, who were gorgeous, very proud to be their
1: good
0: godfather.
1: Good on you, mate. That sounds...
0: And make sure I'll do a good job. But when the priest was coming around, he got 12 kids to recognise. So at one stage, he had to ask them each, can you say your name?
1: Oh, yeah,
0: okay,
1: good.
0: Say your name. Nice and loud. So he got to Tully. And he bent down. Now, what's your name? He said, Tully. He goes, Charlie. Tully. Charlie. And then Sally, mum had to go, no, Tully. Oh, right. Then he turns to Duke, right? Your name? Dirk. Dirk.
1: Oh, that's tough. So Charlie and Dirk.
0: Poor old Tully and Duke from their sisters and brother and everyone else for the rest of the day got Charlie and Dirk. But, hey, what an honour to be a godfather and back in church.
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2: Now, I really appreciate and respect things you say.
3: Thanks. That'll do for today's show.
2: Now and then, and, you know, with your tips of the week and just sometimes. And I can be quite bullish about when I don't agree with what you're saying. And then something like what happened on the weekend comes along and I'm like, wow, my whole faith in you is restored. Do you remember some time ago, and I don't even know if we spent a whole break on it, but you have definitely mentioned a couple of times how because let's face it, watching movies is not your thing. You're not big on watching movies.
3: I'm just not a movie watcher.
2: But like a lot of people, when you're on a plane, particularly a long journey plane, you know, you've watched the odd movie.
3: Probably, yeah. I've watched most of my movies probably in life on a plane.
2: And you've mentioned that for some reason you cry a lot when you watch them. Yeah. You get very emotional.
3: I've had a theory on this for years that, yeah, if you're up there, adds about 15-20% more emotion. I cried watching Red Dog.
2: Now a lot would cry watching Red Dog. Like it is a sad movie.
3: But down here I'm not crying.
2: Up there,
3: lost it.
2: Yeah.
3: Yeah, I reckon that.
2: So I was like, really,
3: it adds. Yeah.
2: I was fascinated. I thought, oh, he's just had about 10 beers. That's why. But no, I was reading the Saturday Age on the weekend. Right. Okay. The Saturday Age.
3: So look at you, all fancy.
2: Yeah, that's why I'm dropping it. The Saturday Age. It also gives merit to you and the story. So the headline was, it was sort of in the lifestyle bit, I think. The headline was Mile Cry Club.
3: The Mile Cry Club.
2: Not the Mile High Club, which
3: is that's
2: totally different.
3: That's the other thing, yep.
2: The Mile Cry Club. And it reads, like, her name is a lady, Tullock, her name is. I rarely get weepy in front of the TV at home, but I can be a mess watching a movie on a plane. Goes on and on and on. I'm not alone in this. It's well documented that people tend to get overly sentimental on flights and not just the ones who get stuck into their beers. According to scientists, there's a legitimate cause for passengers' heightened sensitivity while flying. The lower than usual cabin pressure causes mild hypoxia of the brain, which affects our ability to moderate emotion and manage stress.
3: There you go.
4: It's a thing!
3: I told you so.
2: I couldn't believe it.
3: Yeah, there you go.
2: So the mile cry club. So I have to ask others this morning.
3: Yeah, let's ask the morning rush.
2: It's interesting about the sentimental part. Not so much movies, but I've sat on planes. You know, I'm returning from somewhere. Maybe I haven't seen the kids for a while or whatever. And now that I think of it, I've been very emotional.
3: I've cried on planes before. When I moved overseas in 2007, I listened to Oasis, Champagne Supernova, up there, and I bawled my eyes out. And this stranger lady, put her hand on my arm and said, "Are you okay?"
2: Well, there you go.
3: I said, "I don't know."
2: Because you're part of the Mile Cry Club. I wonder if that's why all the babies cry on planes. We're all getting cross going, shut that baby up. They're just emotional.
3: Can anyone relate to what you're saying? Send us a text.
2: Yeah, if someone can relate, think about it. Oh, actually, now that I think of it.
3: I had a cry.
2: Have you been part of the Mile Cry Club?
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2: Well, I'm going to call it early. We might have a couple of heroes waiting patiently on the line.
3: Yeah, well, they're brave, that's for sure. We're about to introduce you to Leanne and Jeff. We just said before, you know, our core of the month prize for October is not to be sneezed at, $500 cash.
2: All you got to do is get yourself on air, anytime about anything, and you're in the running.
3: But we thought, Sean and I thought, well, yeah, but maybe we're not giving you enough guidance on how to get on air. So not every day. We'll just see how it goes. But on occasion, we might just come up with something for you to get involved with, which is today, because the Foo Fighters have been announced to play the first ever gig at Crown Live. So this is going to be a place at Crown Casino called Crown Live, a bit like Vegas, 1,250 people. So you can imagine musicals and sort of intimate gigs.
2: It's not many.
3: It's not many when you think they played a sold-out stadium. So it'll be an interesting show, but they're going to do it when they're here in November, the Foo Fighters. So we thought, on the first instalment of, you know, our core of the month opportunity, we'll get you to sing a Foo Fighters line. Now, what's incredible about this, Leanne's on the phone. Let's say hello to Leanne.
2: Hi, Leanne.
4: Hi, how you going?
3: Leanne had to Google, I think, the Foo Fighters, if not their song. Are you a Foo Fighters fan, Leanne?
4: I've heard of them. Can't say I'm a fan.
3: Okay. That's all right. Well, this is brave because you just want to be in the caller of the month, right? So off you go. Give it. What song are you going with?
4: It was My Hero.
3: My Hero. Great song.
2: All David right. Bowie Heroes. Give us, Hero, it's all meant to be.
3: Give us a line. Off you go.
4: Okay. There goes my hero, watch him as he goes. There goes my hero, he's ordinary. There goes my hero, watch him as he goes.
3: Okay, yeah, all right. Round of applause for Leanne.
2: That's exactly how it goes.
3: That's horrific, Leanne. It's a good effort. Let's have a listen to Dave Grohl's version.
2: All right, here we go.
3: Sing along, Leanne. Good effort.
4: Oh.
3: And this is the thing. It's not a competition.
2: Leanne's
3: now in the draw. Now, we're running out of time. Let's quickly go to Jeff. We've got about 30 seconds here. Jeff, you're going to do a bit of Everlong. Off you go, champ.
5: If everything could ever feel is real forever, if everything could ever be this good again.
3: Yes.
5: Don't you know you got to promise not to stop when I say when.
3: Yeah, yeah, great effort, Jeff. You know what, Jeff? When you were doing that, I started rocking in the seat. That's how easy it is. So Jeff and Leanne now in the draw for Core of the Month. See?
2: It's as easy as that. We might do it again next Monday. Have a great day, everyone.
3: Be good.
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21: A strong wind warning is in place for the coast for tomorrow. Clear tonight with winds southwesterly, 15 to 20 k's. Tomorrow, partly cloudy, very high chance of showers in the morning with winds southwesterly, 25 to 40 k's an hour. Wednesday, cloudy, top of 17. Thursday, a sunny day, top of 23. And Friday, a mostly sunny day, medium chance of showers in the afternoon, top of 24. Heading for a top of 15 tomorrow for Warrnambool, 16 for Port Ferry, Mortlake and Terang.
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23: At the moment, it's 14 degrees.
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27: Welcome back. Just gone 6 o'clock here on Sports Day. Sam Edmund and Ken Hinckley with you. We can open the lines up now that we're off Fox Footy. That's a great thing about the second hour. So you can share your view on the View Jobs open line if you've been wanting to have your say.
28: You know, the other thing about the second hour?
27: Yes.
28: I can take my shirt off.
27: So hang on, 1-300-736-736. So you're telling me you've gone from a studio where the lights continually go out to a sweat box.
28: Mate, I'm in the. If I didn't know better, I'd say I'm in a sauna.
0: Right. What's
28: now.
0: Happened?
28: I started the night at about 89, 88 kilos. I reckon I'm 82 now. Public holiday, obviously. I think they must have switched the heater on before they left. And I walked in this afternoon, and it's a beautiful sunny day in Adelaide.
1: It's getting hot in here.
28: Yep, it's getting hot in here, all right.
0: Nothing so surely there's a thermostat or something there within.
28: No. Well, the really, really clever thing that happens in this studio is that the thermostat's controlled by the office next door. So unless they want to cool down. Or,
0: you can't get in there?
28: It can't get in there.
0: Locked.
28: Locked. Out of bounds.
0: Jeez, Adelaide really does
28: last
0: lock
28: touch
0: itself.
28: Out of bounds. You know, last
0: Adelaide locks itself down. It doesn't. It's not exactly the city that never sleeps, is it?
28: The city of churches. Oof.
0: Oh my goodness.
28: Give us a spell.
0: All right. A lot of these texts coming through as well. 0433981116. But we'll love to hear from you on the open line. Your next job, your next qualification, viewjobs.com.au. It's 1300 736 736. I was just thinking, like, how quickly we forget. You talk about Collingwood in the wild card. Like, Jesse Ogden kicked. Didn't he kick 5 in State of Origin at the start of the year?
28: Yes, he did.
0: With some of the game's best minding him. So the guy can seriously play. He's just got to get himself fit again, doesn't he? If he gets himself fit again, he could be a real weapon for and the ripple effect to these guys, I think, is just as significant as their personal contribution.
28: And the most important part about these, I reckon a lot of times for these players who are at this stage of their career, there's this desperation and hunger that comes back to life really quickly about what they're trying to prove and want to do and achieve still in football. And the very best ones, I would imagine Jesse's going to work big time, personal trainer style.
0: If they're pushed out, you mean, as well?
28: Yeah, everything to make sure he's at his absolute cherry best physically, because mentally, clearly, he wants to keep going, so that's not an issue. If he can get himself physically in great shape, and he's an elite runner, like what he used to be able to do was get up the ground and, you know, push right up for kick-ins and all sorts of things and then beat you back. So I think he'll be, you know, I think these players are ones who can actually come in and make a pretty significant difference.
0: Yeah, let's go to Chris in Yarraville. He wants to talk the Rowan Marshall trade, or at the moment, Chris, the lack thereof. Welcome to you.
2: Yeah, hey guys, yeah, to the lack thereof for sure. I just wanted to ask if St Kilda, just obviously the reports have been around a first rounder and potentially a player as well. If it's getting too hard, I'm just wondering whether they should look at Sean Darcy. Obviously, he's never going to be a backup ruck at Freo while Jackson's there. And, you know, he can't play that role anyway. He needs to be a number one ruck. Is it Geelong an option for him? I know we've been into him in the past.
0: Yeah, I don't think so, Chris. I'm not saying clubs haven't asked the question. I think they ask the question often, but David Walls and his team at Fremantle are pretty keen to keep him. They think that he makes them better. Well, they're not playing him a heck of a lot, can he? But he's there anyway.
28: Yeah, maybe this is another one of those opportunities to, you know, to tidy up and tighten up. You know, and they're probably putting the pressure on Sean, because what I've seen in the last couple of games, Mason Cox has done a great job to fill in. But they'd be a better team if they had Sean Darcy playing at his absolute best in the AFL team. And for that to happen, Sean probably needs to get himself into absolute elite condition, because he might have to play a bit more forward than he has in the past. And I think he's actually got that capability. So I think he'd be a great get if Geelong won him, because he's a Western District lad as well. But, you know, I think Fremantle are not going to say, we're going to survive just with Luke Jackson. That's too risky.
0: Yeah. Chris, good on you. Thanks for the call. The Marshall trade, as the Rowan Marshall trade, has the scope to get pretty ugly, I reckon. There's a text coming through here. Dummy bag, Rowan Marshall avoiding the Saints BNF tonight. And my information is that's true. He's not.
28: Did you say that's true?
0: He's not attending the St Kilda Best and Fairest tonight, is my information. So that's his way of saying
28: you. Did you say that's your information?
0: That's true, I think. That texter. Yep.
28: I thought you said you know for a fact that's true.
0: I am validating that text message. He is not attending the Best and Fairest tonight. So that's
28: it's breaking news. You know what happens?
0: What happens?
28: If you break news, it's got to be right.
0: Well, yours is always right. We know that.
28: Well, that's what I'm saying. And you're trying to take the lead now with these sort of things?
0: No. Not breaking news. No exclusive. I just think that text is bang on. And this is Rowan's way of saying, with his management and those who advise him, that we're serious.
28: What's your thought then about that?
0: Well, he's trying to force it through. No more Mr. Nice Guy. You take me seriously. I want to be traded 12 months on. You indicated that I could be traded 12 months on if I wanted to leave. Now, no more games. Let's get this deal done and let's be proactive. And maybe he's seen the merit deal go through as well and thought, listen, get serious.
28: So do Geelong have to offer a first-round pick?
0: Yeah, what's he worth? That's where I really struggle.
28: Merritt at the same age, a different player, but seven best and fairest.
0: Merritt's a better player than Marshall, though, isn't
28: 15,
0: he?
28: 15-25 and a, would you say, a second-round pick?
0: He features second, yeah.
28: Yeah. Marshall, if he's the difference for Geelong, he is their first-round pick, if he's the difference, if that's what they truly believe.
0: Okay, if you're at St Kilda, though, and your obligation is to look after your club, what are you accepting for Rowan Marshall leaving?
28: What's the worst result? Than a first round pick.
0: Nothing less than a first round. Okay. So Geelong
28: might be a late first rounder, which Geelong will be, but nothing less than a first round pick. I think that's their responsibility.
0: So that's 14 at the moment. They offered up, I think they offered 34.
28: Maybe it's 14 with something back. You know, I don't know how.
0: A slide or something?
28: Yep. Yeah, something like that to lessen it a little bit. But, if he's the missing piece, but young Mitch Edwards is a good player, though.
0: Yep. But it's a long season, isn't it? Like, you want to be able to...
28: It is the one ruck. It is. I mean, Geelong have shown time and time again that, they would love to have an experienced ruck. I mean, Rowan Marshall, pretty special player, I reckon, when he plays. He's the absolute best footy.
0: The good oil for Cobram Estate. Cobram Estate, Australia's most awarded extra virgin olive oil. The subject of Rowan Marshall. Justin's in Innes Park, wants to talk about that very player. How are you, Justin?
1: Yeah, not too bad, and you?
0: Yeah, good. What do you make of it? Boycotting the BNF's pretty drastic.
1: Well, there's an article from Tom Morris on your website.
0: Oh, there we go.
1: Yeah. Go through the whole lot. Pick 14, Geelong said no. Anyway, I just wanted to also thank Kenny for being on the radio this year. It's been very good. I'm a Collingwood supporter, Ken, but anyway.
28: Good on you, Justin. You're a good man.
1: Here, mate. And good luck with the Tassie Devils down there.
28: Thank you very much. It'll be an exciting time and a decent journey we're going to go on, but appreciate your kind words.
0: What do you think of your Magpies in this exchange window so far, Justin?
1: Yeah, I reckon it's ticking along nicely. We'll see what happens over the next couple of days. You never know what might shake loose. There's always something that shakes loose a couple of days in.
0: Does the Jaden Short pursuit make some sense to you?
1: I don't know a lot about Jaden Short. I think a halfback's aren't too bad. We can get Josh Dacos up into the midfield or on a wing and free up... what's his name? His name escaped me. You know,
28: Houston.
1: Kenny played Houston. That's the one.
28: Yep.
1: Free him up to play the role he played at Port Adelaide. I think that'd be a good way to go.
0: Good on you, Justin. Appreciate you you calling in. I didn't realise Tommy had written that story. We've been obviously on air for the last hour and 10 minutes.
28: You know, we're like with T-Bone. We try to trust him.
0: No, we do. He's very good at it. He's very good at it, Kenny. You won't get me to say otherwise as much as you try.
28: Oh, it's worth a try.
0: Stay away from Mitch Edwards, Kenny.
28: Oh, dear. Hang on.
0: So there you go. Saints member, Rowan Marshall, can piss off. Imagine earning hundreds of thousands of dollars and sulking it up. There's people who suck it up a lot worse for less. We picked him up as a mature age and gave him a start. And there's a bit more fruity language I can't read out. Marshall should be fuming at Geelong and not St Kilda, says a couple of texters. So, again, that's where it sits at the moment. But this is a bit
28: your
0: like...
28: time. It's your time, Sammy. I'm looking forward to your news-breaking ability in the next few days.
0: Rowan Marshall choosing to avoid the St Kilda best and fairest is a bit like... Remember a couple of years ago, St Kilda uninvited Josh Battle because he'd taken up Hawthorn, so they said, "Stuff, yeah, we're rescinding our invite to you to the best and fairest. You're not welcome."
28: Rowan probably seen that. Said, "Well, perhaps I better not turn up."
0: Hey, this is the way things get done around here. I just won't rock up at the BNF. Oh man, pretty drastic. Leave it a pool, but that's where it's got to. So Rowan Marshall clearly means business.
28: Did you see that text at the top from 455? Is Kenny taking Rizza to Tasmania with him? No.
0: Rizza,
28: if you're listening, 455.
0: Yep.
28: I cannot take him. I call him blocker because he gets in the way on the bench all the time. He was my bench man.
0: Oh yeah. I love that.
28: Paul Rozonico. He's a pest. He's not coming.
0: I don't know if you've got no aircon there, so I don't know if you've got monitors. But I was just casting an eye to Trading Day on Fox, and there's G Healy on
28: he's
0: a panel.
28: He's not there.
0: Of four,
28: don't tell me he's there.
0: On a panel of four with Ben Dixon, Scotty Gullen, Johnny Ralph, and there he is. G. Healy, the father, the godfather of Sports Day.
28: What does it tell us? What's it telling us, Sam?
0: Left the show that made him as a media personality and has jumped ship.
28: Oh, dear.
0: The Trading Day.
28: G. You've got me concerned.
0: Yeah.
28: Got me concerned. You can't do that. I mean, I just don't do that stuff.
0: That's a real worry, that one. 0433 98 11 16. So, the homework on Scott Pendlebury, Kenny. This is what we wanted to do in terms of he's played at 11 different venues across 442 games. An AFL VFL record, 442 games. Now, over the course of 115 games, Tom Green has played at 17 different venues, so six more. David Swallow's got the record, 22, including your favourite ground, Shanghai.
28: Undefeated at Shanghai, don't forget.
0: Chinese specialist.
28: Oh, yeah. Well, 22 grounds, Dave Swallow. I wonder where else he's been.
3: 22.
28: Yes, it's exactly it. 222. Dave, where else has he been to play footy? He's probably been over at the Barossa and played out at Barossa or McLaren Vale or Mount Barker or...
0: Let me have a look.
28: I'll he's been look. To all of them. He would have got three or four team grounds there. He would have started at Footy Park in Adelaide too, so he would have got to Footy Park. He would have had six. He would have probably been to six ovals in Adelaide.
0: So Pendles is...
28: Cairns he's been to.
0: Yeah, he's clearly going to play on grounds that he's only ever seen on the small screen. So I'm just having a look here at David Swallow. Adelaide Oval, Bellerive Oval, Carrara, Cazaly's, Docklands, Eureka, Footy Park, Gabba, Shanghai, Cadinia Park, MCG, Manuka, Marara, Norwood, obviously over at Optus. Riverway Stadium. It's Riverway Stadium.
28: Where's Riverway?
0: SCG, Subiaco, the Summit Sports Park, obviously the showgrounds, Traeger Park in the Alice, and York Park, obviously in one of your home grounds, Launceston.
28: And beautiful Lonnie.
0: Sorry, what's Riverway?
28: Where's Riverway?
0: Does someone clarify Riverway Stadium? Riverway Stadium is Townsville. Okay. They played a game in Townsville.
28: Well, there you go.
0: So there you go. Okay.
28: Swallow.
0: All right.
28: Traveller.
0: It is sports day, so just changing tack ever so slightly here. Marnus Labuschagne's finally made some runs, Kenny. His first century of any kind in 11 months in South Africa.
28: Where at?
0: 5 days out from the first test. Now, listen, he was playing a South Africa select 11, but regardless, he's made 111 from 89 balls. He retired to allow some others to get some time in the middle. But hey, runs aren't runs, but in the case of Marnus, runs are welcome.
28: Take 100 any day.
0: Yep, he would. Matty Renshaw's been under an injury cloud as well with that wrist injury, but he stayed at the crease for 50 balls, made 21, so he's looking to prove his fitness. So Josh Inglis, unlikely. So the possible... it's always a question mark, isn't it? The top to middle order of the Aussie team would be Head, Renshaw, Labuschagne, Smith, Cam Green, Alex Carey, and Webster. So Maddinson is the other one in reserve. First test starts on Friday in Durban. Are you a cricket man, Kenny?
28: Yeah, watch cricket. Love the cricket. Absolutely love the cricket. Love watching them and do get into my cricket. I know I asked one of the old school, clearly. I like the test cricket still. Yeah, nothing beats the Ashes or India in Australia, I think, as far as it goes. But South Africa in Australia is great, but South Africa over there is a little bit harder, but I enjoy any of the Test match cricket.
0: Yep, indeed. And I know you're an NRL man. What did you make of the grand final?
28: Oh, what a game. 19-18.
0: Yeah, I thought for the a Roosters. Minute there they were going to do it, the Knights.
28: Yeah, the Roosters were the best team, and Teddy. Teddy was unbelievable too. So he had an outstanding game at fullback, something like 400 metres run gained, which is a massive number. And they just got it done when they needed to. So, the Newcastle boys did an outstanding job. Kalyn Ponga and his intercept. I don't know whether you've seen it. Did you see it? He took a little intercept ball off the ground and run the whole length of the field.
0: Good ground ball. Get collect.
28: Oh, great ground ball. Looks like he could play AFL with that ground ball. Yeah. So, and then they get, what were they, 12-0 up at one stage, I reckon.
0: They were. They were 12-0 up at the half. And they scored a late try, didn't they, to close the gap to one. I'm not sure they were ever going to get it done from there. But
28: Cherry Evans, though, made the decision to take the drops, the penalty score. Not the penalty score. The field goal attempt and kicked the 1 point. As it turned out, with 11 minutes to go, I'm going, that's a good tactic, but is it probably going to matter?
0: Mm.
28: Gee, it mattered.
0: It mattered, yeah.
28: What a time to do that. And they brought him there for 1 year for one particular reason, was to win the grand final.
0: Big occasion.
28: Trent Robinson, four-time premiership coach. I was lucky enough last year before, went and spent an evening in the box with Trent.
0: Here we go.
28: I was, and it was a good experience to see. And some of those players that I watched play live yesterday, they're impressive people and impressive players, and the way they do things. And Trent Robinson's a really, really clearly a really good coach and gets it done.
0: Yep.
27: Yep. So anyway, 19-18 in the end. What would it be? So the AFL equivalent of the Knights season, that's like Essendon making a grand final next year.
28: Next year. Coxie's ready for that to happen.
27: And losing by a point. You ready for that, Coxie? You lose by a point to Collingwood in the grand final.
28: You know what? 2 years ago, was it 2 years ago, last season, Adelaide went from bottom four to top of the ladder. They didn't make the grand final, but that was a pretty significant jump too. So there is those stories in the AFL, but nothing from the bottom to the top and lose by a point. I mean, that's fairy tale in some ways probably should have kept going and they should have won.
27: I'm not familiar enough with the game.
28: They definitely shouldn't have won, but I'm saying just for the story and the narrative, if you're going to write a story like that, you would have loved it to finish because we're not invested. They're not our teams, but seeing them go all the way would have been pretty special.
27: It'd be pretty hard to be down on it though, wouldn't it? As a coach, as a staff member, as a player, you'd have to be just still blown away by the fact that you played off in a decider having finished.
28: Yeah, but Sam.
27: Once you're in it, you get a sniff of it.
28: There's nothing, no second prize.
27: Yeah.
28: We don't consider that. I mean, at some point in the next week, they'll sit back and go, well, it was a bloody impressive performance to get to that level and the way we play. But now their challenge comes back bigger and better. Got to back it up.
27: Is this right? Ponga was part of Brisbane's academy and nearly signed a 4-year deal back in 2016 before deciding on rugby league coming through.
28: That'd be close because he's 28, I think, Caelan Ponga. So yeah, it'd be pretty close. And he was a highly talented young athlete, and you can see that with the way he moves and plays. So it wouldn't surprise me.
27: Just before we get to Brett and St Albans, who's called in the View Jobs open line, a few people asking here, can you discuss a little bit more about spending that time in the box with the Roosters?
28: Oh, no, it was just an opportunity as a coach where you get to lean into other opportunities from another sport. And, you know, game day, we're playing in Sydney the next night. So we got up there that day and had the opportunity through Dean Robson, Trent's brother, who I'd worked with at Geelong, and teed up a chance to go and spend some time with the Roosters. It's a great experience.
27: What's the box like in an NRL game?
28: Pretty calm.
27: Yeah.
28: Pretty calm.
27: Different was it?
28: Nah, not that different. There's a lot of people in there, a lot of people on computers, a lot of people. Probably not as many as there is in an AFL box. But, you know, I think it was pretty calm most of the time. And Trent's really, really, he's really calm with the way he went about things. And, you know, rarely, there wasn't too many moments where he was getting too upset other than creating and talking fact that was going on.
27: Yep. I'm driving, says this texter, but I'm pretty sure Scott Pendlebury has never played in Geelong. He has not ever played an AFL game at GMHBA Stadium.
28: Never. So I can't believe
27: he's
28: that.
27: About to tick that one off. I've been everywhere. No, he hasn't been everywhere. And far from it, Coxie. So that's going to happen next year, Ken. Let's go to St Albans, where Brett's been waiting on the line. He wants to talk the North Melbourne coaching search. How are you, Brettie?
3: Yeah, good, Sammy. What's going on, Kenny?

0: today, where he said that they're more than welcome if they don't get decent compensation to return to the club. Have you ever been in that position where you've had to try and, I don't know if you had to try and talk somebody out of a potential requested trade, but what would you be doing if you were Jamie Graham? Would you be on the phone now to try and, not necessarily talk them out of it, but just see if they would try and fit into what his game plan could be moulded into? Like, how would you go about it? I'm interested, because Durs were requested the trade after Clarko left, so clearly that didn't affect him. Well, sorry, I think he wanted out anyway, but so I'm not sure if that had if there was any reason for him to leave or stay. I don't think that had any impact on it. So what would you be doing if you were Jamie Graham?
1: You'd be doing your best to talk to both boys and get a feel for what their reasons were. I think that would be the first thing you do. And I did have a first-hand experience in my first year at Port, and funnily enough, it was going to go to North Melbourne. Ben Jacobs was a pick 16, I reckon, at Port, and he was out of contract, and he wanted to return to Melbourne. He didn't like the direction that Port were going in, and he'd already made up his mind. But we spoke, and I tried to give him a sense that hopefully we could turn things around at Port. But Ben had made his mind up and wanted to return home. So it does happen, and this will probably be the case with young Dersma and Goethe if they get their wish. If they don't get their wish, it happens more regularly now. I think players can come back. There's probably a lot more conversations go on inside clubs than actually get in the media, which might surprise some of the people out there. But there's probably a lot more conversation around if you can find a home with help or vice versa. So in this situation, you do your best to talk to them. Jamie would do his best to talk to both boys and make sure that their decision is set in concrete.
2: Good on you, Brett. Thanks for calling in. Off the text, you really think Scott Pendlebury is playing all the away games next season? Delusional. No, fair enough, 440. He might even have it written into the contract, all the away games. I'm being managed.
1: What was the name of that ground you said Dave played at?
2: River.
1: Not... I'm my man in Queensland, so it's not Townsville, it's Rockhampton.
2: Riverway, Rockhampton, was it? No, we were led
1: Rockhampton,
2: astray by
1: that makes it because the river goes through Rockhampton, doesn't it?
2: We were led astray by our own.
1: And the same man does tell me that there definitely was a Ponga contract.
2: Yeah. Now I might have got a similar message.
1: Oh, yeah.
2: A five-year.
1: Yeah.
2: Ponga contract with the Lions from an unnamed person.
1: An unnamed Queenslander?
2: Yes. He's a good man, and he said, no, it was 5 years for Ponga. And separate to that text that we both got, came another text here. Former Lions board member here can confirm Brisbane had a real crack at getting Ponga to the Lions. Classic dual code star. So, sliding doors moments.
1: Well, he probably hasn't done too bad.
2: No, I think he made the right choice. Collingwood Wooden Spooners in 76. Then they made the grand final 77. They drew, obviously, and then lost the replay. So thanks to everyone.
1: All right, you have to remind us Collingwood fans, don't you?
2: Thanks to everyone.
1: I was 11 years of age, and I was everything that mattered in my world was about Collingwood.
2: You shattered?
1: Oh, Twiggy Dunn, for all those Collingwood fans, the two floating barrels that he kicked, the kick goals to make us draw the grand final, thought, we're actually going to win next week. And no, didn't happen.
2: Now, we need to just get to the bottom officially of where Riverway Stadium is, because our producers here who are backing themselves in, there's the protest.
1: Well, there's a protest. I tell you what, if my Queensland contact has got this wrong.
2: They're saying they're saying it's definitely Townsville. And a quick Wikipedia is never wrong, is it?
1: No.
2: Riverway Stadium, also known as Townsville Cricket Ground.
1: Well. Mystery man in Brisbane.
2: Yeah.
1: You better get your facts right.
2: Well, you expect an apology there, Kenny, perhaps.
1: Well, I imagine it's probably about to hit my phone now.
2: All right.
1: Come on. Maybe. Come on, Pete. Let's hear it.
2: Maybe it will during the break.
1: Think music for you, Pete. Come on.
2: I'm getting told that the Glenmore Bulls play at Rockhampton, and that's it. No AFL footy at Rockhampton. Oh, there hasn't been anyway.
1: Oh, dear.
2: So he backed himself. Hey, Willem backed
1: himself.
2: He backed himself
1: into a corner.
2: And he said, no, I'm right, and your man's wrong. Hey, we got the call about Zane Dersma there from Brett and St Albans. We'll bring you the audio from Brady Rawlings, who discussed that today that he referenced. We'll hear from Chris Keane, the Sydney list manager as well, Kenny, on where the Sydney Five, so to speak, where they sit in this trade period. There's a lot of list managers to hear from over the course of the next hour.
1: Did you see the Bobby Hill text?
2: I did see the Bobby Hill text, yeah. Hang on, I'll just... Is Bobby Hill going to St Kilda, says Steve.

0: He seems to be training with Bradley Hill. Cap B rookie spot might make it appealing to some clubs, Kenny. We'll see where that goes. Injured? 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
24: Oh, no, no, I won't, not pizza tonight, but I could, quite happy to have a pizza of any time it's available if they want to send it my way from Crust Pizza. I mean, yeah. Goodness gracious. Indeed. Me. I mean, Jared Healy has a list.
0: Quality, yeah.
24: My friends at Crust Pizza.
0: You might need something for something cool, like a salad or something after spending the last couple hours in the hot box.
24: No, do not get me salad confused.
0: And Kia, not a salad man?
24: Oh, no, if you're trying to cool me down, just give me an icy cold Coke.
0: Yeah.
24: For my friends at Coca-Cola.
0: I know you love those.
24: My good friends at Coca-Cola.
0: Yep. And your good friends at Cadbury as well?
24: Cadbury friends. My Blundstone boots, I'll be able to walk in with them.
0: Got the best sponsors in the comp, haven't you, down there?
24: We're going okay. Brendan's doing a fairly good job. If he keeps it up, I reckon he can keep his job.
25: You know, the rubber hits the road now. Yeah. And,
0: God, the rubber on the road, eh?
24: The rubber from the Blundstone boots, that hits the road.
0: The rubber's hit the road for Fags as well. We'll see where that goes. Kia Premiership.
24: Does he need a pair of boots?
0: He's a Tasmanian. He should have a couple of well-worn pairs in the...
24: A couple more coming his way if he wants them.
0: Does he like his chocolate as well, does he?
24: Well, I know he's a partial to his Cadbury chocolates.
0: So. Tyre Power Kubo tyres, buy three and get one free. They power our news headlines. So the big news today from a trade point of view anyway is that Essendon finally have granted Zach Merritt a path to Hawthorn. Second time of asking, so 12 months after the dramatic aborting of this move, a trade has been struck on the opening day of the trade period. So Zach Merritt, a now seven-time Crichton medalist, as Essendon best and fairest, goes to Hawthorn for picks 15, 25 and a future second round pick. You slot him into that Hawthorn team. What does it mean, Kenny?
24: I want to ask you that very question. I want to put you on the spot right here, right now, with King and Merritt in the Hawthorn team.
0: Yep, they can.
24: Already locked. Freo haven't done anything yet. Brisbane haven't done anything. Who's favourites for the flag, Sam?
0: I think Freo are favourites now. Is it someone?
24: Now I'm asking you, in your mind,
0: Hawthorn
24: are the favourites.
0: Yep.
24: Ooh.
0: Hawks. What do you say? You can answer this. You're not in yet.
24: Yeah, no, I think you still got to beat Brisbane. And I think the runner-up is going to only get better in Freo. Hawks have got to improve a little bit, but they have done that. So it just tightens it up very, very close, I think. It sets up a big season next year already for the teams at the top. That's the unfortunate part. I'm trying to think, who are the teams that are down a bit that can come from nowhere and catch up? That would be more interesting. Who's your unknown contender? Yeah.
0: A bolter. So someone
24: Give
0: from
24: us
0: the bottom.
24: Something you think, yeah, they've got enough going to get them going.
0: No,
24: come on. By your thinking.
0: From 11 to 18. I've got to go 11 to 18, do I? So that's taking out my wild carders. I'm not talking wild carders. So
24: I'll give you 9 and 10.
0: I reckon Collingwood can.
24: With Hogan and Lockie Neal?
0: Yep. I reckon you...
24: Fit Darcy Moore?
0: Yep. Maynard?
24: Maybe a fit Maynard. Short maybe comes in?
0: Yep. I think with those guys in, and if they have a good run with injury... I mean, they're probably top six this year with Moore, Maynard, Perryman, Elliott, Steen, Neil, Hogan. They're probably top six. They drew with the Hawks twice when they were decimated. So fix centre bounce with Lachie Neale coming in, and centre bounce is a real problem. Fix centre bounce, get McCreary in there more. Get him in there every game for as many centre bounces.
24: Hang on. Lachie Neale's in there.
0: Yeah.
24: Nick Dacos is in there.
0: And McCreary's in there.
24: Josh Dacos is in there.
0: No, he's not in there. Not my
24: Ed Allen's
0: mix.
24: In there tagging.
0: Not in my starting mix. No, he comes in after the bounce. My starting midfield three with Big Darcy as the ruck is McCreary.
24: Gaffer. We call you Gaffer Edmund from now on.
0: McCreary.
24: Don't you brag for Collingwood and you're trying to build Collingwood up here?
0: McCreary.
24: Brag for Carlton?
0: McCreary, Nick and Lachie Neale. I reckon that's beautifully balanced.
24: It's a good balance, but I should mention one thing. By all reports, that the Murray Bridge races on the weekend had a pretty big celebration out there.
0: What happened?
24: Willem Drew's Bucks party.
0: Oh, that was out there.
24: It was out at the races, apparently. So
0: carnage.
24: Drewy, he can get a little bit left of centre at times, and the boys, I reckon, would have been trying very, very hard to put a little bit of a bend in him. I think.
0: That's magnificent.
24: So if you're at the races at Murray Bridge and you're listening in, please give us a call and see whether you've seen a redhead wandering around somewhere lost at the end of the day.
0: Lost and aimless. Yeah, I'd love to. Can you please call or text in on the View Jobs open line? Like Blair's done out in Stirling in Western Australia. G'day, Blair.
1: Yeah, g'day, fellas.
0: What's on your mind,
24: g'day,
0: Blair?
1: So, yeah, guys, with regards to the draft and the certainty that Port have enough to get Cochrane, whoever bids, if Essendon bid on him, I don't see the point in it then. And why would they not then, why would Essendon not bid on, put Cody Walker at number one, which would make it virtually impossible for Carlton to get enough points to get him, given that, you know, Essendon and Carlton aren't exactly best mates. It seems like a smarter play for them.
24: Yeah, I think it's as simple as Carlton will have enough points
0: and they'll
24: be prepared for pick one or pick two or whatever it is. Dougie's probably the right pick one choice by all reports. I haven't seen a lot of Dougie, but it sounds like he's the right pick one of all choices. I mean, Port will be happy if it ends up the other way. They'd be wrapped if Dougie slipped through to two or three. It'd be great. But the main thing for Essendon is they're going to have a bid. I mean, they're going to pick one of them because they get the extra pick.
0: Yep. Oh, no, they're incentivised to pick. It's a no-brainer they're going to pick.
24: It's another one of the little issues that we have.
0: Yeah, it's who they choose to bid on, as Blair's suggesting there. But, Blair, I've asked, I don't know, half a dozen list managers about Dougie Cochrane, and they say it's Dougie in daylight. Like, it's not even close. So if they are going to put a bid on who they think the best player in the draft is, it's Dougie Cochrane every day of the week, which is unfortunate for Port Adelaide, but they've been fearful of this for a long, long time, and Essendon have since confirmed that's the way they are leaning. Yeah, it would hurt Carlton for sure if the Cody Walker came bid at one, but they're prepared, as Chris Davies said now, for all contingencies, and they would pivot and make sure they had the picks in if the bid did come at one, but I don't think that's going to be the case, Kenny. Andrew's in Geelong on the subject of the Cats. Hey, Andy.
2: Hi, Sam. Hi, Kenny. How are you going?
0: We're good.
24: Thanks, Andy.
2: That's good. I just, when you're talking about who can make the granny next year, Hawthorn, fair point, but with Toby Green coming into Geelong, and I still think he has midfield potential, and obviously there's talk about Grian Myers going to West Coast. Brad Close maybe get traded as well. How do you think Geelong will go next year? Do you think they'll still be in amongst it?
24: I think, Andy, they'll be playing off late in the year to try and probably make another prelim final at the very least, or another grand final, I'd imagine. With the Cats, they don't ever seem to drop off too far, and you know, with they're like Collingwood, they're getting older, but they just seem to find a way to bring in the next bit of talent that helps them stay relevant. And they got this massive advantage about, you know, that home ground down at Geelong. What's it called now?
0: It used to be GMHBA Stadium.
24: It used to be Skilled Stadium at one point.
0: You'd weave your magic on a back flank there.
24: It's a skinnier ground. It suited my game.
0: So, Andrew, yeah, and they'll get a Jeremy Cameron with two good arms, I'd like to think, next year as well.
24: Yeah, that's right. I mean, they've got a lot of talent.
0: which will make a pretty big difference. And I think they do get Rowan Marshall in. We know they get Toby Green in, and we'll see what happens with
3: Ridley. If they get Ridley as well.
0: They get Ridley in and they get him fit, that will just be
3: he's
0: sickening.
3: A really good player, Ridley.
0: Sickening to Western supporters, wouldn't it?
3: Coxie was often tell us that he's their best player in front of Zach Merritt at times.
0: Yeah, they just can't get him out there, keep him out there, and now can't keep him at the club. So the second year running that he wants out. It was Brisbane that he was linked to 12 months ago. Jamie Graham, we discussed this off the top as well, Kenny, all but confirmed now to be North Melbourne's next senior coach, reported by Tom Morris today. Yep. He's a West Australian. He's been linked to the Essendon job. He's been linked to the Carlton job. In fact, he probably would have got the Carlton job if not for Josh Fraser's late-season resurgence there. He had a playing career at West Coast, but he's had long stints as an assistant now and has been through the process, I don't know how many times, three times this year.
3: He's had good practice. Third time lucky.
0: Yep. And he fulfills North Melbourne's, seeming desire to appoint a first-time coach, having held varying levels of discussion with John Longmire, which was very, very brief, Adam Simpson, which got to the coffee catch-up, and as did Nathan Buckley. Tyre Power, great race sale now on 25% off selected Kumho tyres. How do you think Melbourne will go next year? There's a text coming through here on the subject of clubs vaulting up the ladder in 2027. Can we be...
3: That'd be interesting, Melbourne. They've had year one of Kingy and... probably they got under everyone's guard a bit. They got under our guard, didn't they, Sam, a little bit with Melbourne?
0: Yeah,
3: with
0: sure.
3: With the players they'd lost, we all probably thought it was going to be a bit more of a, you know, time to get themselves rolling and head towards some more youth, and they've done that and still made top eight. They played top eight.
0: They did
3: top eight. So they've got bigger challenges next year because top eight becomes a tougher draw, or you know, potentially. So there's a few things to go, but. Gee, what I seen this year, I was pretty excited about what Melbourne were able to do. So, and the other side that I think have got a bit to be excited about, and unfortunately the Taps already on holidays.
0: It's the Doggies, of course.
3: The Doggies. Well, look at the two names at the top of the text. If you get Butters and a fit Darcy into that team, and Jordan Butts.
0: Geez, big difference.
3: Woof, woof. Yeah, I think Woof Woof is on the money here. I think I reckon that's what the Taps doing. I reckon he's actually resigned from his job here. He's already in presentation. He's in presentation mode for celebrations of Premiership 2027, is what he was spruiking.
0: If you're wondering who the Tap is, that's Ollie, our producer, who ran an ultra marathon yesterday, and he's just putting the feet up today to recover. But his dogs won.
3: Can you believe that?
0: No, I had to ask.
3: He's put his feet up.
0: I don't get the day off the next day bit. 13 wins.
3: Public holiday and onward.
0: 13 days, wins and a draw for the Doggies. Melbourne finished seventh for the record. They won 15 games. So, yeah. And then knocked out in a wild card, which certainly stung. All right.
3: Give me your top eight.
0: Oh, okay. Just give me an ad break for that one. That can be for MacDon after the break. All right, because we've got to get to a break.
3: Maybe I'll give it to you with me tomorrow night.
0: No, that's a negative.
3: Wednesday night, give me a top eight.
0: All right. For MacDon, we'll do our top. I'm going to do a top eight after this, Kenny. Stuff. Right. I'm getting into it. Right. That's next.
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0: Geez, the old intro music's all over the show tonight. It really is the off-season.
30: I apologise if I did something wrong, but yeah. I don't think I did.
0: No, okay, you didn't. Sam Edmund, Ken Inkley with you. Kenny's here till 7. I'm going to foray on into the final hour, so we'll open the lines up there. We'll play some audio from all the list managers that spoke today. There's a lot of that that we haven't got to. But for MacDon, Ken, get more with MacDon, the harvest specialist. I nearly bailed on this top 8 assignment because it's ridiculous trying to do this in one ad break. Absolutely stupid.
24: So what'd you come up with?
0: So this won't be podcasted or put up in any way, shape or form because
24: this is Sam Edmund's lock for the top 8.
0: Certainly isn't, but this is a snap. Snap judgment style, Jared Waitley style. Go. This is what came
24: at
0: to mind.
24: At number 8.
0: Hang on, what have I got? 1, 2, 3, 4. I've done a 10.
24: I want 8.
0: 1, 2, 3, 4, 5, 6, 7, 8. Okay. At 8, I've got Melbourne. But I think they could slide the D's. I reckon they could be a slider.
24: At 7.
0: Brisbane.
24: What?
0: Yeah.
24: The Fagan factor.
0: He won't be there. Yep.
24: That's what I'm saying. The Fagan factor.
0: Yep, it's real.
24: 7.
0: A triple premiership hangover.
24: Breaking news. Sam Edmund, Brisbane to fall to 7th off the back of 4 grand finals and 3 in a row.
0: Now, keep in mind, I've had a couple of minutes to do this, but I did
24: number
0: give
24: six.
0: That some thought. Collingwood.
24: Oh, the upsurge of Hogan.
0: Neil.
24: And Lachie Neal, the 2-time Brownlow medalist.
0: And maybe
24: justifiable.
0: The Dogs, I could have put them into the 4. I've got them 5th.
24: 5th with Butters and Darcy bursting and Butts about to break open.
0: Which is a big jump from 8th. They're probably going to have to win another, 3 or 4 or 5 games. Then I've got Geelong, 4th.
24: At 4th. Mm-hmm. With Toby Green, Rowan Marshall and Ridley.
0: A bit of luck with injury. I've got Fremantle 3rd. I've got Hawthorne 2nd. And wow. I've got a group of Sydney Swans pretty determined to make amends. And they're going to win the minor premiership next year and finish on top.
24: Sydney Swans. Who'd you leave out? Give me the names you've left out.
0: I left the Blues out. I left Gold Coast out. I left Adelaide out. So that's probably my... Adelaide was 6. I left them out. Who else have I left out? Obviously the Saints, the Giants, North, Port, West Coast, Richmond, Essendon.
24: Yeah, so you've left out Adelaide.
0: I left Adelaide out, yeah. Have they improved?
24: They get 12 games in Adelaide.
0: Have they improved Adelaide? Around. Are they going to improve? Is there enough organic growth there? They can't convince anyone to come to their club.
24: Yeah, it's a great question. I mean, 12 games at home is really...
0: Everyone gets 12 games at home.
24: Yeah, but Adelaide Ovals... Mm. It does certainly, I mean, they play Adelaide Oval really well, really confident team. Isaac Rankin, Dawson, I would love to see them. Like, Zach Bailey would have been massive, wouldn't he?
0: Huge.
24: Yeah. Cal Archie missed most of this year, so he'll be a bonus. They're going to lose Butts. There's a chance of Murray, is that right? There's a chance of Murray, one of the Murrays, Nick
0: leaving.
24: Murray, was it?
0: Yeah.
24: Leaving to go to Kangaroos or something. So, yeah, that's it's a tough thing to do. I'm glad you did it, but it's now on record.
0: It's not.
24: Absolutely on record.
0: That has just disappeared into the radio ether, and in no way will live on because it was a ridiculous short amount of time you gave me for that.
1: That is a big scoop.
0: You can get more with Mac Dawn, proudly working side by side with Australian farmers this harvest season. 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Let's go to Gazy in Laverton, who's been waiting on the line here very patiently, I hope. Anyway, Gazy, welcome to you.
2: Yeah, no, you're right, mate. Look, man, you're throwing me out now. I've got a couple of quick points for Kenny and yourself. But, mate, you've got your top 8 upside down. I could coach Brisbane next year and they could still find the top.
0: Maybe so.
24: Good call,
2: lost
24: Chris.
2: They've lost nothing.
24: Mate, what's he thinking?
0: I don't know
24: what he's thinking.
0: They've lost the genius.
2: Who? Yeah, I know, but it doesn't matter. Look, mate, Geelong lost the genius and got Chris Gott in, and he won a flag in his first year and took another 10 years to win another one.
0: So the latter just the same, Gazy? I should have just cut and pasted.
2: Oh, I don't know, mate, what you've done. But anyway, you've thrown me out of whack. But anyway, so why I rang, I'm not all over this Jamie Graham guy, so I'll have to Google him up. I sort of know a bit about him. You know, he's well-respected, and apparently he's got the North job. Is that what you're saying?
0: Yep, that's what we're saying.
2: Okay, so, and just with that, I want to ask Kenny, and yourself, do you hear all this talk, and it happens every year, North Melbourne are never really discussed in drafts. Like, Essendon are discussed in drafts, and they're on the bottom. That's why we don't play finals. Like, we've got to get active more.
0: In the trade period, you mean? Yeah, yeah. Well,
2: yeah, in the trade period, yeah.
0: Hard to convince players, I mean... Kenny just mentioned Nick Murray. It is hard to convince. You're in for Ridley as well and a few others. It's hard to convince players to come to clubs that, and maybe there's a bigger debate eventually to be had, and I think the PA might be working on this, a free agency study, if you like, as to is it actually the case that the rich are getting richer and the poor are getting poorer? But hard to convince players to come to clubs that aren't winning, Gazy, unfortunately. That's the reality of it. Titan of the week for Toro, I mentioned. Toro Ride-On Mower, Serious Power for Serious Gardening. We'll give it to your man, James Tedesco, the Sydney Roosters, Ken.
24: Yeah,
0: the Clive Teddy. Churchill medalist. NRL Grand Final last night, won by the Roosters. So that's it just about for the night, Kenny. We'll let you go off into the night. And
24: well, it's been a good show, but there's some improvements for you, I reckon, to work on. I mean, bit more stories, a bit more breaking of news.
0: Well, I'm hearing
24: a little bit more to do around the draft, that you know, your time to shine type scenarios. We've got Kane telling us that, you know, bikes are for people who can't run, and I just don't know what tonight's been about. And you've delivered your top eight for next season with Brisbane in seventh. I think that will not stand the test of time, Sam.
0: Okay, well, we'll see. I mean, every year there's a dropper. It might well be the Lions. They can't stay up the top forever. To be fair, says this texter, Brisbane rarely finish top four. I don't know about rarely, but yeah, over the time, they've finished their fifths and whatnot. So I've got them, where have I got them? I've got them seventh.
24: Seventh.
0: Might be,
24: in case you forgot, Sam.
0: Very,
24: seventh.
0: Might be a very tightly contested top eight this year, I reckon, Ken.
3: I am a Lion.
0: All right. We'll speak soon, Kenny. Appreciate
24: good
0: it.
24: Good on you. Good man. I'm going home to cool down.
0: Yep, you've been in the sweatbox all night over there in Adelaide. Public. Yep. Public holiday in Adelaide. Aircon don't work over there. We'll open the lines up. Jack, we're going to get to you straight out of the news.
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5: A strong wind warning is in place for the coast for tomorrow. Clear tonight with winds southwesterly, 15 to 20 k's. Tomorrow, partly cloudy, very high chance of showers in the morning with winds southwesterly, 25 to 40 k's an hour. Wednesday, cloudy, top of 17. Thursday, a sunny day, top of 23. And Friday, a mostly sunny day, medium chance of showers in the afternoon, top of 24. Heading for a top of 15 tomorrow for Warrnambool, 16 for Port Ferry, Mortlake and Terang.
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7: Right now it's 13 degrees.
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11: Just gone 7 o'clock on Sports Day. 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I've been reading through them as we go. In fact, I'll come back to a couple in a moment. 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I like a proposed trade. That's what this time of the year is all about. And it is rare that we see a player for player swap. But Jack, you're in Fitzroy. I reckon you've got one for us.
12: Yeah, I see that Xander said that Kitty would be keen to get to the Pies.
11: Saw that.
12: I'm a Pies supporter. I'm neither here nor there on Dan, but it does feel like to me, I reckon, like, who would say no to Dan V. Kitty? I reckon the Pies might say no, but like, I reckon that they're pretty similar value.
11: What's the contract? This bores the conversation a little bit, but the contracts are pretty relevant here as well, because who's taking on, obviously Dan Houston is owed a fair amount of money over a period of time at Collingwood, Jack. And I'm just looking at Kitty's only got one more year to run on his contract. So you're asking Brisbane to take on a fair bit of money there that I'm not sure they're going to be able to absorb.
12: Good
11: point. But as far as players go, well, he's three years Kitty senior, but he plays every week. Now, Kitty's fit now, but has been overlooked. And Kitty Coleman's a gun, I reckon, Jack. Like, you go back to that grand final where he polled really well in Norm Smith and then the knee injury, and he's almost the forgotten man up there at Brisbane, which makes you sick that he's not getting a game.
12: What's what I mean, as a Pie supporter, I mean, my memory of him is him sort of probably nearly snatching at Norm Smith. So I sort of have fairly warm feelings for him potentially. Well, yep. Been cold, it'll be lost, but yeah.
11: Yep. No, it'll be interesting. But Jaden Shaw wants to get to your footy club, so you can't have both. So, yeah, maybe the short ones, without knowing, I think Richmond will be after a fair bit there. That might be difficult, but I think it's perhaps at this stage more achievable than Kitty. I don't think Brisbane are of a mind to trade Kitty Coleman. He might have to be pretty vocal, sort of Rowan Marshall, not rocking up to the best and fairest style to get that one in. Actually, thanks for the call, Jack. Can we discuss Rowan Marshall? Like, so Zach Merritt sits through two Crichton medals and maintains... Well, I would say maintains his dignity and his professionalism throughout. And here's Rowan Marshall refusing to go to the best and fairest. Now, I know it might be one all now with the Saints, because the fact they uninvited Josh Battle, as I said earlier with Kenny, was pathetic, let's be honest, to the best and fairest, regardless of whether he said he was staying, going and changed his mind. You just don't do that, I don't think, as an organisation. So maybe call it one all, but geez, Rowan Marshall not rocking up to the BNF, that's a petty look, isn't it? And pretty immature. So let's have that discussion as well. Steve wants to discuss the future of the draft system here on a Sports Day. How are you, Stevie?
13: Yeah, not too bad seeing on this beautiful daylight savings night. Sun's out in Bacchus Marsh at the moment. So I've just got a question for you. Are we ever going to see a draft night trading like we used to get in the NBA with, say, Anthony Hardaway and Chris Webber, that mega trade that set both the Orlando Magic and the Golden State Warriors up for a little bit of success? They didn't win championships, but I just think that with the father-son rule changes in the draft, it could be a really good opportunity for, say, clubs like Essendon to go, no, what we're going to do, we want a certain player out of Carlton. We know that they want this father-son. We're going to pick him. If they haven't got the points, we can take their draft pick later in the draft and get the player that we want.
11: So what are you saying? What are you asking, Steve? Would there be bigger blockbuster player for player trades? Is that what you're pondering?
13: Yeah, but on draft night. So back in the 90s with the NBA, there was a mega trade on draft night where Anthony Hardaway and Chris Webber were swapped as when they got drafted and traded, and it set up a massive trade and both franchises, and it just would be perfect in the AFL with the father-son changes into the draft, where you say Essendon picks Cody Walker because they know the Carlton haven't got the points to match. All of a sudden, Carlton go, well, we can give you this draft pick plus a player and more draft picks for next year, so both clubs can actually be more active on draft night.
11: Yeah, obviously we're a long way behind that, aren't we, Steve, as a sport over here in the trade space, particularly on draft night. And the US sports are typically a lot more advanced. I mean, we've got our head around trading picks now 2 years in advance, and they can be traded on draft night, but we're a fair way away from players being traded without warning on draft night. I think that's hard to see a world where players or the AFLPA are going to allow that, that's for sure. But hey, I love the fantasy of the US sports as well, no doubt about that. Mark's on the Limestone Coast on the subject of the St Kilda Ruckman, or the Wanaway Ruckman, Rowan Marshall. Mark, welcome.
14: Oh, g'day, mate. Yeah, I'm just setting up the barbecue, and I've heard a few rumours going around about Rowan Marshall. Now, 3 points. The first point is that SEN actually reported about Rowan Marshall way before the Tom Deconing thing was even an idea.
11: Yep.
14: Reported back in 2024 that Rowan Marshall wasn't happy at St Kilda. And I also think Tom Morris brought it up back in 2024. And by memory, St Kilda had to hold a press conference where obviously it was all balderdash, where Rowan Marshall said, no, I'm really happy here. Well, obviously he wasn't happy there. So that's point number one, that the whole TDK thing's a bit of a gaslight. He hasn't been happy there for quite a while. Now, point number two is, which you kind of touched on with merit, Lachie Neal went along to the best and fairest last week. Even copped a few fun jabs, a few fun jokes and whatnot, and did the right professional thing. Right now, I'm a paid-up Saints member, have been for over 20 years, ultimate interstate, spent a lot of money with the club, and I'm really disgusted in Marshall. But here's what I'd do. If I was the list manager, if I was Ross Lyon, I'd send him an SMS right now and say, mate, don't worry about coming tonight. That's all good, but I'll catch up. We'll catch up on the first day of pre-season training anyway. So it's all good, mate. See you then.
11: What do you think's a fair deal, though, Mark? Look, pick 14 gets it done, or shouldn't it? What's this first-round pick and a player and these ambit claims that your Saints are putting forward?
14: Oh, well, you always push for more, especially when it comes to Geelong. But Andrew Welsh copped a lot of flack last year. I'm one of the few that still think he did the right thing. I think he did the right thing with merit.
11: Why do you say that? Why was it the right thing?
14: Sometimes you do have to stand for something. Now, they've got other things have happened. For example, Horse has gone to the club, and it's going to turn around, and they actually stood for something, and Andrew Welsh stood for something.
11: But they won one game, Mark.
14: That's the part. Well, so what? Were they going to make finals last year anyway? If they had done that with merit, it wouldn't have done anything, and they would have copped so much flack for just folding, right?
11: Yeah.
14: Horse still went to the club. He's still gone to the club, hasn't he?
11: Sorry, they won two games, Mark. My apologies. They won two games. So they finished 18th. So wouldn't you be better off fast-tracking your rebuild? If you're going to finish 18th anyway, now I've got the benefit of hindsight with my argument, but you get a better reward and a better trade deal, and you fast-track your rebuild last year as opposed to doing it this year with a worse deal, Tassie coming in, more players wanting out. I think they've done it 12 months too late, to be honest, but that's just my personal view. I think what they're going to take this year is a world away from what it was last year. And they look, as Essendon supporters, maybe you say neither are great, but that's the hand you've been dealt, and you make the best of it if your former captain wants out of the footy club. But anyway, might have been too late for Hawthorn, and there's blame on both sides, but I think they definitely should have done the deal last year.
14: Yeah, no, fair enough. But if you put merit in that side, Hawthorn may have won the flag. So
11: yeah, that's it. Too late for both clubs.
14: There'd be a lot of Essendon people out there happy that they didn't do the deal just in spite. But look, we'll agree to disagree. I'd be phoning up Marshall saying, you either come along tonight and be a professional about this, or we'll see you at pre-season training. You can go at the end of next year and we'll get the secret herbs and spices deal that Damien Barrett talks about.
11: Yeah, I mean, it's not a great look for Rowan Marshall. Certainly, it's a pretty drastic measure, but he's not, if you just joined in for the first time, not attending St Kilda's best and fairest tonight as he looks to force a trade out of St Kilda. Thanks for the call, Mark. Appreciate you jumping on the line. Off the text, free agency is great for the players, but definitely the rich will get richer and the poor will get poorer with it in place as is. I'd be curious to see how many free agents have gone to a team lower than the team they're at. To make free agency more fair, you should only be able to go to a club that has finished no more than six spots above the team they're wanting to leave. Just a thought there. So, yeah, that's from 569. We might in the later portions of this week find ourselves having a bit more of a conversation around that, as I alluded to with Kenny earlier. We'll see where that goes. 0433 98 11 16 is the number to get in touch with us. A few jobs open line 1300 736 736. We didn't play Chris Keane earlier. This is the Sydney list manager. So the Sydney 5 or 4 as it is, with Nick Blakey reportedly the most agitated in terms of exploring a trade in this window. This was Chris Keane at the Sydney Swans today on where those players stood.
15: They're contracted players and required players, so we expect them to be back at the club. We've had no indication that any of them are seeking any other opportunities, so as I said, we expect them to be there.
16: Nick,
15: we've had no indication from Nick or his management about that. You know, Nick's got 5 years to run on his contract, so again, we, like the other four boys, we expect him to be back at the club next year. At this time of year, I understand the speculation, and those conversations are heightened at this time of year, and obviously the calibre of player he is and the situation, I can understand the question, but again, we've had no indication that that's even something he's offering or after, so we expect him to be back at the footy club.
11: Yeah, so everything you hear is the likes of Chad Warner and Isaac Heaney and James Jordan and certainly Riley Bice, who's separate to it all now, really keen and eager and to get back to work at Sydney and almost feel a semblance of needing to repay the Sydney Swans. So they're a set and forget. It's Nick Blakey that's the one that is seen to be gettable out of that group. Geelong's been linked. I think Gold Coast historically have been linked. But as you just heard there from Chris Keane, nothing from Blakey to the club or his management. So whether something's they're attempting to work something out in the background with another club, but Geelong haven't discussed it either. So at the moment, that is a big contract still in store at Sydney on a lot of money. So as it stands, looks increasingly difficult to see how anything can happen there. Aiden Schubert, we spoke about, Kenny and I earlier. The trade that's going to be struck between Gold Coast and Hawthorn for Aiden Schubert as a separate deal to the Ben King compensation reception that the Suns are going to get is something to keep an eye on. We saw the Todd Marshall deal be aborted. This isn't that, but clearly it's being struck with a mind for Gold Coast to get something more than the compensation pick. This was the Suns list boss Cal Burns earlier today on Aiden Schubert.
16: Leighton's a player we've tracked for a number of years, clearly through his draft, and then obviously watched him closely this year. We see him as a player that would be able to help our list, obviously know that he's contracted. But yeah, someone we've tracked pretty closely. We haven't had specific conversations with Hawthorn around Aiden. We've spoken to Hawthorn about our desires, given they've got probably a surplus of key forwards on their list. They've done a great job of building key forward depth.
11: So he's picked 23 last year's draft, kicked a bunch of goals in the VFL. I think he's going up there early next week for a tour, for a medical, clearly. He's at least open to a trade is the way I would describe it, but the Gold Coast are going to need that commitment from him. So the idea is they woo him. I don't know. They take him down to the Broadbeach Boardwalk or whatever they do down there, have a look at the surf and the sun and the weather and everything else and the lifestyle, and they win him over. And if they can win Aiden over, a deal will be struck with Hawthorn and Gold Coast there. Now, we can debate what he's worth, but the Suns will find a way to get that deal done, and I think that would mean that they would not match the bid that Hawthorn have laid out for Ben King. So pretty active, the Hawks, when you consider Merritt's joining, King is joining. Who else is joining there? Goda is probably joining, and they're going to part with 15, 25, a future second, Schubert, McGuinness, and maybe one or two other picks in there as well. So pretty active trade period for Hawthorn. Can it take them over the hump and into a grand final and potentially a premiership? Essendon got the same players they wanted by getting Carlton's first pick last year, says Phoenix off the text. Better result this year's and get the points required for Buick next year. Jaden Short is another interesting one from Richmond to Collingwood. He wants to go to Collingwood. He wants out of Richmond. He told the Tigers that postseason. He's contracted at Punt Road, but he wants a change of scene. I don't think he's overly happy with his role this year, the way he was used, when he was used, and just wants a fresh start. He's got a relationship clearly with Craig McRae from their time together at Richmond. He'd like a start at the Pies, and this was Collingwood's list boss. It was Justin Lepich, who was pretty circumspect at Marvel Stadium today.
17: A little bit harder with Jaden, just with a few factors of what Richmond are looking for and what we have. But again, there's still a long way to go.
11: So what are they actually after there, Richmond? So Jaden Short is 29, I think, contracted clearly. He's a mature age player at a club where they're really needing them to nurture their youth through. But Collingwood at the moment want to take their first two picks to the draft, that being 9 and 28. And I think that's the problem as far as Richmond are concerned, who, if they are going to let a contracted senior player go, they're going to want something of note coming back the other way. And that at the moment is not forthcoming, clearly. So a bit of a hold-up on that one. The Grind Myers situation, pretty interesting. Spoke about that with Kenny Hinckley earlier. Pretty hard to see him. He doesn't want to leave. He's done a medical at West Coast and gone overseas. This was the Geelong list manager, Andrew Mackey, on Grind Myers and where he sits.
18: He's of interest every year, which is a credit to him. He's obviously one of those unique players in the game with forward half connection, and when he's at his best, he's very talented. So he went overseas. So I think, you know, players do their work these days. He's a much-loved player from our end. He loves the club. I just sort of spoke about that. You know, we're pretty pragmatic and open generally about how we think about most things. And if Grime was to sit there and say the best thing for his footy was maybe moving on, we'd be up for a chat with him about that. But that hasn't happened. So it's in the hypothetical bucket right now.
11: Yeah, and I don't think that's going to happen as far as Grime Myers is concerned. So maybe he stays. The Cats have put the padlock on Lawson Humphreys. He's not going anywhere. Who else do you hear about down there? Brad Close is a name that bubbles up from time to time. So the Cats are going to need potentially another pick in to get the Rowan Marshall deal done. So maybe that is their motivation for dealing a player or two. 841, Short will be 31 in January. My apologies. Would a future second, Matt says, and Harry DiMattia get the deal done for Jaden Short? Harry DiMattia wants to leave Collingwood and get some more opportunities elsewhere. So again, another trade that some of you have in the mix. As a Melbourne supporter, says Clinton, I think we need to bring in some quality existing players. I think there's a chance we are one of those teams that slides down the ladder next year with no guarantee of Mychek being back and no depth in quality defenders. We need that quality experience each week. Melksham, McDonald are both gone as well. So that's from Clinton. Well, Zane Dersma is not an established senior player, but he's a player that's nominated Melbourne to get to. We think that will happen. This was the North Melbourne list boss Brady Rawlings on Zane Dersma.
19: Well, it depends on what Melbourne really want to put forward to us. You know, we'd obviously love to keep Zane. He's got so much potential, and we've seen it in parts throughout over the last 3 years. As we progress the footy club, we really see him playing a major part for us. So we value him really highly, and he's requested a trade to Melbourne. So been out of contract, we need to look at it, but... you know, we still think we could talk him around if it wasn't of value to us. There's no bad blood here. He indicated he wanted a fresh start, but I got no doubt that he and his manager understand that what we've invested in him, both from a time and resources point of view, but what we gave up 3 years ago in the draft. So, you know, if it's not a value to us and what we can use going forward, then we'd be really keen to try and talk him back around to come back to our footy club.
11: Yeah, geez, he was pick 4 in the 2023 draft, Zane Dersma, and it just hasn't worked. So 38 games, 28 goals. I don't know if it's him, it's them, it's a combination of both. But he clearly is of a mind to seek a fresh start, and he's unhappy there. And, well, we take North Melbourne at face value, but I think there'd have to be some internal frustrations at North Melbourne that it just hasn't quite worked out for Zane Dersma. What could they get back? Geez, you'd want a bit, though, wouldn't you, if you were going to let him go? Melbourne have got pick 6 and 10.

0: forth over the course of this trade period to make some of these deals happen. Was given every opportunity, Zane, says Luke. Wasn't up to AFL standard. Now carries on like a four-year-old. Poor. Sam, any players at Frio that are out of contract next year and originally from Melbourne and might have a strong relationship with Jamie Graham? Often there's a player or two that follow an assistant when they get a head coach role. That's from Mark in Ballarat. Hadn't considered that, Mark. I'd have to go back and have a look. I think Frio have done an amazing job with their list contractually as well. I don't think there's many loose ends there that can potentially be poached. 0433 98 11 16 to get in touch with us here. The Lachie Whitfield situation, that's another intriguing one. From the moment that the Giants told rival clubs about 3 weeks ago now that their decorated halfback was available for trade, a lot of clubs have done their due diligence. It's got to a stage now where the Blues are absolutely front of the queue. He's done a medical at Carlton. Melbourne's interest has waned. This was Chris Davies. We might listen to the GWS side of things first. Adrian Caruso, head of list management at GWS on Lachie Whitfield.
1: There haven't been any real talks started yet, and that's what we're here to do. If that's something that they want to pursue and Lachie wants to pursue, then you'd hope that they would come to us with something soon. I'm not going to go into specifics on what we want, other than to say that it would need to be a pretty compelling deal for us to let go of such a quality player.
0: It would need to be a compelling offer to have their heads turned. Well, they're the ones that told clubs are open to trading him, so work that out. And the Blues haven't offered anything yet, but it's common knowledge that the Giants want him off the book. So you'd think this will happen. Does have a year to run on his deal. It's somewhere around the seven-figure mark, I'm told, either because he's deferred money or he's got a back-ended contract. So the motivation for the Giants is pretty clear. Free up some cap space as part of a little reset. And we heard Jason McCartney on SEN recently say the only player they didn't want to lose was Toby Green. So clearly Hogan, Stringer and Whitfield all part of a bigger plan to reset the list. They clearly think they've got the youth and those deserving of opportunity coming up from underneath. They get some money off the books and they, in their mind, I reckon the Giants get a better foothold in this year's draft before Tassie come in. So when you look at GWS at the moment, they've got a top 10 pick and then a couple of picks in the 20. So they're looking to improve that hand there. 0433 98 11 16. Do not be surprised if you see in a leadership mentoring role Sam Switkowski at the Kangaroos. That's from Rodney over in WA. Good shout, Rodney. He's coming back to Melbourne, isn't he, Switter, I think. Family life, business life, so maybe Sam Switkowski in some sort of leadership development role is a chance with his mate Jamie Graham. Any chance Essendon can blindside an arch rival and bid on Cody Walker at pick one? It would be great theatre on draft night, Sam. It would be great theatre. Geez, it would cut against the grain, wouldn't it? Given the, I think a lot of these things are worked out ahead of time in good faith between the clubs because they know what goes around comes around. I reckon if Essendon were to say one thing and do another, I mean, it'd be great for the neutral. It'd be great for us on draft night. I personally can't see it, but bring it on. I reckon more of that stuff, the better. The more theatre, the better. Sam, at least be measured on Marshall and Bassett, but you are not mentioning it. Yeah, I know it's been reported endlessly that St Kilda have given an understanding to Rowan Marshall that should he not have been traded 12 months ago, they would do their utmost to trade him this year. So that's the case, but does that mean you don't show up at the BNF on day one of the trade period? On day one of the trade period, you don't show up at the best and fairest? Yeah, that's a reach for me. Is Kitty Coleman wanting out or just his manager trying to get more money? He's out of contract in 2027. I don't know, 834. Only know what's been reported, and that is that, he's not playing, clearly, so I reckon Kitty just wants to play regularly. Keep your texts coming through. 0433 98 11 16. We'll hear from Chris Davies in more detail. He was on the early trade today with Kane and JJ. Plenty more about in the world of sport as well. Stick around.
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10: Carl is in Hawthorn East. Carl, I reckon you ask a really good question that I've sort of forgotten about, but you're asking tonight, is Jake Stringer really not going to get picked up? A lot of clubs are not kicking winning scores. It'd be pretty significant if a guy who's had nearly 100 shots at goal this year and nearly kicked 50, including multiple big bags, match-winning bags, what did he kick against Fremantle? He kicked 7 or... up in Canberra, yeah. Like, if he's not going to get picked up, I mean, look, we've spoken about this before over the airwaves. It takes more than being a good player and a performer on game day. Clearly there's other reference checks that are relevant here, but, geez, it's a professional industry, isn't it? And it is all about winning, almost all about winning. I would find it really hard, Carl, that if a club doesn't go for Jake Stringer. Maybe it comes really late. There's a supplemental selection period signing or something of that nature after the trade period. But surely in other clubs going to pick him up, a match winner, when some teams are screaming out for them. But anyway, it's a good question.
11: You need to start.
10: You do indeed, Jared. One that I don't think we're going to have an answer on in the near future anyway, but one certainly to consider going forward. Thanks for texting through. Chris Davies, the Blues, as I spoke about before the break. So Lockie Whitfield, they've got the big interest in. Joel Amati joins, of course. He did so on the opening day of free agency. They're assembling the picks to match an early bid, wherever it might come, for Cody Walker, clearly. So a priority there in that space. They've lost a couple of rucks, or they're about to. Flynn Riley and Hudson O'Keefe have requested moves away from Icon Park. But let's listen to Chris Davies, who was on the early trade on Trade Radio this morning with Kane Corns and Josh Jenkins.
12: What's happening at the Blues? Joel Amati comes in. Take us through that and what he's going to bring to the group.
13: Well, we've been talking a fair bit over the last period of time about what we think we need through this trade period, and one of the things that we wanted to bring into the club was some key position forward depth, and certainly with Joel, we're able to bring in a player that we think has played some really good AFL footy, but also who, from a structural perspective, can help our other forwards. So we felt that Harry was probably a bit won out at different points this year, so bringing Joel in gives us that another opportunity to have another target, as well as I say, make sure that the rest of the forward line is functioning from a structural standpoint.
14: Chris, Josh Jenkins here. From a the perspective of Joel, comes in as a free agent often now. I know you can't speak to this directly, but you know, often the numbers that get thrown around from a salary perspective are hefty, when and clubs will often talk about the fact that, you know, you're happy to probably pay the player a little bit more because they are a free agent. But the numbers that are getting around from a Joel Amati perspective seem really reasonable. So, you know, someone that we know what he's going to provide, 2 goals a game, he's going to play inside forward 50. So even, you know, from a value perspective in terms of the salary, it looks like a really shrewd pickup.
13: Yeah, I mean, it's been an interesting period of time, Josh, when you frame it like that. I mean, for us, there's been a lot of talk about the numbers around Joel, and some of that was frustrating for someone who knew what the numbers were. You know, you say about the free agency status and probably being willing to pay a little bit more. I mean, that is the case across the competition. Clearly, if you're not having to pay any sort of draft capital, then there's a premium to that. But I guess the band of compensation that Sydney ended up getting gives people a better sense of what the numbers might have been. But it's, you know, I know the Kane's been banging on about this for years, you know, salaries being public. I'm not sure that the competition's there yet, but it would have saved me about a month's worth of frustration, Josh. There's no doubt about that.
12: So are you for that, CD?
13: Yeah, you know what, Kane, most of the time I'm for anything that you say. And I don't think it would be a bad thing as long as everyone is in that situation. So, yeah, the AFLPA, I'm sure, will rail against that. But, you know, I'm certainly one for more transparency than less.
14: Yeah, I think it'd bring about the greatest amount of tall poppy syndrome in the history of the world if footy fans were assessing players who they don't think can play and they're getting $500,000. But anyway, that's a conversation for another day. Lachie Whitfield, this is a deal that you guys seemingly in the box seat for. We know things can change, but he's clearly a player you've identified, despite the fact, you know, Wilson, you know, grew as a player across the season and you found some guys who could kick the footy in the back half of the year and you kicked the ball really well as a team. Clearly Whitfield's form and what he's been able to do across the journey speaks for itself.
13: Yeah, we've been, along with the key position stuff, we've been talking about getting a little bit more run and kicking ability into the team. So that really has sparked our interest in Lachie, given some of the conversations around him over the last 2 or 3 weeks as well. I mean, that is more a conversation for GWS at this point as to whether they're going to be willing to let him go. But, you know, if Lachie was to become an available player on the market, we would certainly have an interest in bringing someone like that into the club.
14: How's your sort of situation and your load that you've got to take on at the moment? So there's not necessarily, you're still on the lookout, I believe, for a list manager. So are you feeling like you've really got to lean into that space? Because the other thing is, you know, it's not like you've got a 15-year veteran as head coach either. Josh Fraser's going through these decisions and this situation, driving the bus for the first time. So, you know, it's a little bit of, not patchwork, but it's a little bit of a situation when you guys are having to do a bit more than you necessarily would. Is that fair to say?
13: We made some of the decisions that we made at the around about the halfway point of this year, and at that point we didn't believe it was the right thing to be bringing a new list manager into the club, especially when most likely they'll come from another club at some point in the future. So, you know, we decided to park that discussion, and we'll get through the trade period and then the draft, and then look at who might come into that role into the future. I mean, we are fortunate, I guess, in some ways that I've been around the position for a decent period of time, albeit it's my first year at Carlton, and the CEO of the club is Graham Wright, who's got an extraordinary amount of experience in this role as well. So, look, Graham and I talking every day. You know, I'm very lucky to have him in the club's corner in these situations. Ultimately, the decisions will be mine to implement, but ultimately, you know, Graham and I are doing a lot of work together at the moment.
14: Clearly a lot of talk around about Cody Walker and ensuring that you can bring that player in. You've got a couple of handy picks in the draft. That stuff's all under wraps and all going to be worked out accordingly, because there's a lot of Blues fans sending in texts worried about it all.
13: Yeah, well, I mean, we've prepared as well as we could have, I think, for rules that we didn't know were going to be coming in. So we knew that the AFL were going to change the rules. We didn't quite know the depth of where they would get to with those rules. So, you know, last year's trade period, we planned as well as we can. We've got, you know, in between now and the draft to make sure that when the draft comes, we've got enough points to be able to obtain Cody, and we'll work through that next period of time trying to achieve that.
12: Jason Cripps said that Essendon are going to bid for Dougie Cochran at pick one. That would have been music to your ears, CD. That would make things a little bit easier for you. Can you believe them?
13: Well, I think that Dougie's a pretty good player, Kane, from what I saw when I was at Port Adelaide. Look, again, we won't take anything for granted. We'll make sure that by the time the draft comes around, we've got a very good sense of who we think is going to go at pick one. I mean, ultimately, I guess that also suggests that Essendon are still going to have pick one by the time the draft comes. So there's still a lot of work, you know, water that can go under the bridge, and we'll just try and prepare as well as we possibly can. But clearly, any player being selected before Cody helps us from a points perspective.
12: Mm. Paddy Cripps, your skipper, is a free agent at the end of next year. Would you like to get something done and sorted in the off-season for his contract extension?
13: Well, as Josh just said, we're pretty busy at the moment sorting some other things. So we'll get to Paddy once the trade and draft period is finished. But, you know, he finished third in our best and fairest last night. He showed again why he's a fantastic player in this competition, and he's definitely still got footy ahead of him.
12: Does he want to be captain again next year?
13: I reckon that's something that will be going around in his mind over the off-season. I'm not entirely sure what he wants for next year. What I did see this year, Kane, was that he did a fantastic job with a group who needed leadership at different points through the year. You can imagine it at 1-8 when the club was in many respects, you know, on its knees from a performance perspective. He did an amazing job in keeping the group up, and you know, I'll be certainly indebted to him for his leadership of our group this year.
12: We've got about 40 seconds left, CD. I want to let you go, but you all meet down there at Marvel Stadium today. Just give us your best description of what days like today are like.
13: Well, they are about the media. Get in, make sure that we're doing the right thing, and then pop into everyone's room after that and say good day and reiterate what you want to achieve from it, and then get out of there, Kane. That's just my the way I go about it.
10: You know what? That was Chris Davies with JJ and the Corn this morning on the early trade. You know, he said they go in there and it's for the media, and that's right. What's not right is that there wasn't even a room this year. There were no rooms for the club. So actually what happened, I'm told, is the list managers went in, they went into the hallway, they mingled for a few minutes, and they just started coming out again to be interviewed. There was no club-by-club, room-by-room, meeting-by-meeting process at all. They just rocked up with the false we're not even trying now. Like, the whole thing was for the media. We're not even trying to disguise it now as anything else. They just went in, stood around, then circled out one by one so Trade Radio could interview them on the way out. That's just unbelievable. But that was Chris Davies. They've got a bit going on, the Blues, and a bit more to achieve as well. We'll take a break on Sports Day. 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Stick around. Sam Edmund with you on Sports Day. The news headlines are after this.
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10: You are indeed. In fact, not too long left in the show. After us, don't go anywhere, because BP Brett Phillips up with a big edition of the First Serve, everything happening in the world of tennis. But to close, our news headlines are for VicGov. Safety, it does more than keep you safe. And Tyre Power, Kumho Tyres, buy three and get one free. The big news of the day, clearly, was Essendon and Hawthorn finally agreeing a deal to send Zach Merritt to the Hawks. That's where he's going to play next year. Seven-time Crichton medalist who was held to his contract last year gets his way this year on the opening day of the trade period. The Hawks have given up 15 at 25 and a future second-round pick. It's a long way short of the deal that stood in front of Essendon last year, but they stood firm. The Bombers, Zach Merritt, did have an excellent year. And now, though, he heads to the Hawks, and he'll be a big part of that team alongside Ben King, eventually the free agent from the Suns, when they unite out at Dingley. And where does that take Hawthorn in the premiership reckoning this year? The other big news today was off the field and a concern North Melbourne, where Jamie Graham is all but confirmed to be their next senior coach. As reported by Tommy Morris today, Graham has been an assistant under Justin Longmuir now for a period of time at Fremantle. He did play at West Coast. He's had assistant coaching stints at each of WA's two clubs. He presented, like a couple of others, to the North Melbourne board or the selection committee on Saturday and made a second presentation to the club's board on Monday. Now, he clearly fills North Melbourne's, well, from the outset, wish, it would have appeared, to appoint a first-time coach, given he's held varying levels, or they've had varying levels of discussions with John Longmire, who withdrew, Adam Simpson, who withdrew, and Nathan Buckley, who withdrew late last week. Xavier Clark was in the mix. Who else? Daniel G and Syracuse was in the mix as well, and a number of others. But in the end, Jamie Graham will get that job. The other news today that happened on the trade front, Jesse Hogan traded to Collingwood in exchange for pick 75 as part of GWS's little reset. Scott Pendlebury traded to Gold Coast, as had long been forecast, in exchange for pick 65. And a movement on the Finn McGuinness potential trade as well, from Hawthorn to the Dogs. He's done a medical at the kennel. And St Kilda's, you would have to think, ambit claim that has them asking Geelong for a first-round pick and a player for Rowan Marshall, which Geelong are clearly balking at the moment. And that has gone into the melting pot to see Rowan Marshall abort the St Kilda best and fairest tonight. You know, I had deja vu when I was talking about this earlier with Ken Hinckley. Rowan Marshall not going to the St Kilda best and fairest did take me back to Josh Battle having his invite revoked. They actually, interestingly enough, Josh Battle and Rowan Marshall share the same management company. But from what I'm told, this is purely Rowan's decision. He didn't feel comfortable attending tonight, so he's decided that he's not going to go. And that's where it sits at the moment. And maybe this deal at the same time needs a bit of a kick along as well. Maybe this gives it that. Safety, it does more than keep you safe. Search Works Safe Safer Farms to find out how. A late call from Jason in Sydenham, which is always welcome. G'day, Jace.
1: Hey, Sam. How are you, buddy?
10: Hey, I'm good.
1: Sam, just wanted to get your, just a quick question and just get your thoughts on, I'm a Collingwood supporter. It's obviously great to have Jesse Hogan and Lachie Neal on board. My question is that we know Fly is very system-based, and I'm concerned that Jesse and Lachie are obviously on that 2 to 3 year deal, and that it potentially could take that amount of time for them to actually learn Fly's system. Like, we're obviously starting to see players like Lachie Shields, Dan McStay flourish now 3-4 years in to their caper. What's your thoughts around them learning and adapting to Fly system, or is it something that, you know, can be done within the 2 years?
10: Oh, I think so. I think you're looking at two players here, Jason, who are clearly vastly experienced and have played at the pointy end of seasons. Clearly, I mean, Lachie Neal's won 3 consecutive premierships. I think he will help straight away. Maybe Jesse might take a little while to find synergy and connection with Dan McStay and his fellow forwards. But, I mean, what did you finish this year? I think it was 17th for clearances in the end, Collingwood, and really poor from centre bounce. I don't have the numbers in front of me, but Lachie Neal's just an instant antidote to that, isn't he? I reckon he's going to make a profound difference for a couple of seasons. I know he's 33, but I think he's going to make a profound difference to your group. And if Jesse Hogan can stay fit, well, the guy is a proven goal kicker, and I reckon there's a ripple effect to both too. So it's not just what they bring, Jason, but it's the effect that it has on your other players, and a lightening of the load there. So I'm bullish on it. I'm glass half full. I think it's great business.
1: It's awesome. I'm sort of glass half full too, but I'm just more of thinking, how long will it take them to adapt? But to get your point of view, it sort of makes sense that I'll make an impact instantly. Yeah.
10: It's hard for us to assess the difference in system and game plan and defensive structure at Collingwood as opposed to Brisbane. I'm sure, as you say, I'm sure there are differences, but we're talking about two elder statesmen of the game. I mean, it might be a steep learning curve for a while, but certainly worth any, if there is going to be any, short-term pain for the gain they might represent come the end of the season. Yeah, I reckon Collingwood could have a good year next year. I've got them making a jump from where they finished this year, with it provided they can have a bit of luck with injury, like we were speaking about earlier with Ken. If they get a clear run with injury, we know they're an older group. A lot will be made of that again, particularly if Jaden Short comes in as well, Jace. If you're still there, do you like the Short pursuit?
1: Yeah, I do. I mean, ideally, I guess the question would be, if you had a choice between him and Kitty Coleman, probably go the Kitty side of the fence. But I think Jaden's probably more gettable than Kitty, unfortunately.
10: That's interesting.
1: But no, I think he'll provide run and obviously free up Houston and go a bit more attacking, I think. I think that's the key in the thought process behind it.
10: Nicely done, Jace. Yeah, it'll be interesting now that Kitty seem to be available, whether they pivot Collingwood, but they're going to want a reasonable price coming back the other way, Brisbane as well. So same problem will emerge, I would have thought. All right, stick around. BP, first serve. Brett Phillips next.
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20: Good evening, I'm Jamelle Wells. Climate Minister Chris Bowen is defending the estimated $20 million cost of the pre-COP climate conference in Fiji. Only two leaders from nations beyond the Pacific are at the meeting, hosted by Australia, Fiji and Tuvalu. Mr. Bowen says the talks are crucial to focus attention on the threat to the region ahead of next month's UN climate conference. He's pledged over $7 million to help Pacific nations transition away from fossil fuels in their energy mix. The former Prince Andrew is taking legal action against police over his arrest in February. He was arrested on suspicion of misconduct in public office after information emerged from the Epstein files. Andrew Mountbatten Windsor's lawyers are challenging search warrants used in Sandringham and at Royal Lodge in Windsor before his arrest. Back home, TV personality Sam Wood remains in custody after facing a Queensland court on domestic violence charges. Kate Carlisle reports.
21: The former Bachelor contestant appeared in Maroochydore Court via video link following his arrest in Noosa on Saturday night. The 46-year-old is charged with assault occasioning bodily harm and strangulation. Wood, who lives in Victoria, will stay behind bars until at least Thursday, when his lawyer is expected to make an application for bail. Wood and his wife, Shnezana, who met on The Bachelor, have issued statements on social media saying, "This is a difficult time for all of us. We are working through this as a family and thoroughly cooperating with authorities." Kate Carlisle reporting.
20: Rugby league boss Peter Villanders is standing by the decision to feature a tribute to Jai Arrow before yesterday's NRL Grand Final. The announcement followed weeks of speculation about pre-match entertainment. Many fans felt it was an inappropriate choice to kick off the decider. Peter Villanders says everyone at the ground felt the emotion.
32: We don't listen to the haters, we listen to the majority of the population. 95% of the population would have seen that for what it was. And Jai Arrow is an inspiration to anyone that has a fatal disease or has been given some very bad news.
20: Melbourne's observation wheel is being reopened for the first time in years. The icon will be operating again next week after being shut down during COVID. And Australia's east coast has become a hotspot for serious and fatal injuries to humpback whales. The International Whaling Commission is calling for safer shipping routes and slower slower vessel speeds. It says the humpback migration path puts them at high risk of being hit by commercial and recreational boats. In sport, the first major deal in the AFL trade period has been confirmed. Alex Riddell reports.
0: Former Bombers captain Zach Merritt is officially a Hawk after a deal was reached on day one of the trade period. Essendon will receive picks 15, 25 and a future second rounder. The offer from Hawthorn to Merritt was reportedly a four-year deal worth $4 million. It comes after the 31-year-old this year won his seventh Best and Fairest Award. Meantime, in other trade news, Collingwood champion Scott Pendlebury is officially a Gold Coast Suns player, heading to the club in exchange for pick 65 in this year's draft. Alex Riddell, Melbourne.
20: Three Sydney Roosters players have even more reason to celebrate following their NRL Premiership success. James Tedesco, Sam Walker and Lindsay Collins have been named in Australia's 23-man squad for the World Cup. And Roosters NRLW skipper Isabel Kelly has been named as Gillaroo's captain for the first time. That's the latest news and sport.
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22: A strong wind warning is in place for the coast for tomorrow. Clear tonight with winds southwesterly, 15 to 20 k's. Tomorrow, partly cloudy, very high chance of showers in the morning with winds southwesterly, 25 to 40 k's an hour. Wednesday, cloudy, top of 17. Thursday, a sunny day, top of 23. And Friday, a mostly sunny day, medium chance of showers in the afternoon, top of 24. Heading for a top of 15 tomorrow for Warrnambool, 16 for Port Ferry, Mortlake and Terang.
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22: Currently, it's 11 degrees.
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0: 7 past 8. Good evening. Dennis Walter, back in the chair. 3RW Nights, looking forward to your calls, as always. And plenty ahead on the program, including a legendary Australian performer who has a rare 24-year-old live recording that is now... It's come out of the dust, it's come out of the cobwebs, it is now available, and more about that at around 8:45. Just before 9 o'clock, speaking with Justin Scanlon, who is the founder of Hearth Australia, he's got an interesting story to tell and helping out people who need NDIS funding. After 9, I don't know how quite to describe this, a competition... where word travels. I'll give you more information on that as well. Shannon Lush will be along if you've got a stain you need to get rid of. Emily Power with the Generation Gap. Simon Owens with Simon Says. And tons of time for your calls between now and midnight. I hope last week was a good one for you. Thank you to Peter Grubby Stubbs for sitting very comfortably in the chair and having a good time with you. Boy, things happened. You know, I was in Queensland with a bit of sunshine happening, and Melbourne's got torrential rain, or Victoria's got torrential rain, and a bit of a tremor or an earthquake. Wow. Wonderful 3693, the things you miss when you're not on air. That's why I love being on air. Wonderful 3693, let's get into the show.
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4: Conversations with Carolee Katsimbarnas.
0: Carolee Katsimbarnas, good evening.
5: Good evening and welcome back. We all missed you. We loved Peter Grubby Stubbs, of course, but there's the one and only Dennis Walter.
0: Hey, Carolee, thank you. That lyric in that wonderful piece of music, it's not a lie if you believe it. The politicians maybe should... but they probably go by, it's not a lie if the public believes it.
5: Well, let's just put it this way. It's amazing, isn't it, that a blitz has been announced across the freeways, starting, of course, with the Monash Freeway. Let's not be cynical here, but there are some marginal Labor seats that are probably Save Our Seat Brigade, and the weeds will be done, the graffiti will be done.
0: The damage is already done.
5: It's been done. Labor's been in power more than 10 years. Miraculously, they've had a revelation to do the basics, which is all Victorians need. Once the basics are done, the rest flows.
0: Those holes might be filled, but they mightn't be blocked, as a caller told me about 3 years ago. It's how they're filled is the important thing. They've got to be filled properly. Listen, Kilda Road, my heavens.
5: That's St Kilda Road. It is literally like, I call it like, it's almost like a tractor has gone on fresh bitumen and all that bitumen has lifted up. I drive that regularly and there's no way around it now. You just have to drive through it.
0: But he's fixing it now. It's the horse has bolted.
5: The horse has bolted, and rightly, Victorians have a right to be angry. And I really don't think it matters what Premier Ben Carroll says. He's been there long enough, and it's too late. I mean, the last couple of years, people have been talking about the pet projects, the SRL, the waste of money, the government expenditure, and all people want are their basics. They want frontline police on the streets. They want police stations open. They want our nurses, our teachers, our healthcare fixed. They want to see a justice system that is, let's just say, normal. Can I state the obvious to you? I'm sorry, I didn't want to make it about this tonight. But the commuter chaos, you were in Queensland last week, but you would have heard about it. So allegedly two 14-year-old girls in an alleged stolen car, it flipped over, clipped a truck on the Balti. They're running off. Some guy's taken video of them, naturally, because, you know, police caught up with them. Well, one of them was bailed, but get this, you might have even seen them, allowed to go to Queensland on a family holiday,
0: yes, that's right.
5: 14 years old. And look, I've jokingly said before, I've said it here, I've said it on television, what do you have to do not to get bail in this state? What do you have to do not to get bail? I mean, this is ridiculous. The catastrophic consequences of what they did, allegedly, cannot be underestimated. But when you read something like that, I do have to say, was I surprised? Sadly not. Were other Victorians surprised that one of them got bail to be able to go on a pre-existing family holiday to Queensland? No, because it's happened before. I'm really sorry if you've got a 14-year-old that has allegedly done that, and I'm sorry we've all seen them running down. I have a 14-year-old. If you've got them there, the horse bolted many years ago, all right? I mean, this is ridiculous. And who's paying the price? All the Victorians. So the people that missed out on having medical procedures at hospitals, perhaps surgeons and doctors travelling into Melbourne, were delayed by a couple of hours. People going for job interviews, people that have businesses that would have lost 2 or 3 hours of wages. It is a cascading effect. And you just roll your eyes. How has this wonderful state been allowed to become like this? But worse, how have we all been gaslit into believing that this is normality? Because it isn't.
0: No, it's not. And I think everyone is absolutely wised up to what's been going on and probably feel a little bit cheated.
5: But how can we say we've got the toughest bail laws in the country? This is a joke. Whatever they're doing is not working. It has not worked. They were told 2 years ago by the Liberal opposition that the watering down of the bail laws wouldn't work. It is itemised, revolving door. And this is not the first time. We've had the teen that was bailed 50 times. This is not right. 50 times. No, look, my problem is this. If there are no consequences for people, they're not going to learn. And I'm really sorry, it's not a joke with what these two 14-year-old girls allegedly done. We saw the vision. There was a car flipped over. We saw two people running down there. Police have caught up with them. They've been charged. Okay, innocent until proven guilty. But I'm really sorry. You do not allow one to go on bail to Queensland.
0: No, that's just ridiculous.
5: Come on.
0: We've already had that other case where there was an overseas holiday granted.
5: Exactly.
0: Siv, good evening to you.
6: G'day, Jettis. G'day, Carolee. I just looking at some of the that's very, very bad down there. I hope you get a government that actually fixes things, but don't know. We'll just have to wait and see how that goes. Look, the federal thing, I'm looking at all these polls here and they're all sort of saying Mr. Albanese's personal popularity is down and all the rest. But yet there's always that little sentence that says that he's still preferred Prime Minister. I still haven't worked out how that's the case. Surely he can't be preferred Prime Minister if he's as bad as everyone says he is.
0: Well, it depends on what questions are asked, as I understand it, Carolee.
5: Yeah, absolutely. It could be a push poll. Absolutely.
0: So he might pop up as being the preferred Prime Minister, Siv, because Angus Taylor has his, maybe he's not cutting through. Maybe that's the reason.
6: He's not. I mean, he might be saying some nice things right now, but I don't think people are rushing to, I don't think they're sort of clamouring to vote for the Liberals and Nationals yet, are they?
0: No, well, they're clamouring elsewhere at the minute.
5: Yeah, that they are. One Nation has taken over again. But, I mean, even the ruling, I was watching a lot of different TV today, even the ruling for small business unable to pay their tax using a credit card. And, you know, you've got the Chamber of Commerce and Industry that are having an emergency meeting, I think it's either Wednesday, Thursday this week, trying to explain to people in government that have no first world experience of running a business or being involved in small business, trying to explain that sometimes you do need to pay forward on a credit card to be able to manage your cash flow and to do this. And what's happened is I believe that Macquarie Bank, I'm not that familiar with that, but Macquarie Bank are now not allowing, I think it's renters, to be able to pay their rent on a credit card. And this is a result as to what's been announced. And that is causing all kinds of problems.
0: Oh, yeah.
5: Because anyone that's been in small business knows that being able to legitimately pay a tax debt or something on a credit card is still allowed, because you have to allow for the lean months. But as I said, it's now had a flow-on effect to the Macquarie Bank. I believe it is renters that, don't quote me though, but I believe it is renters that are not going to be allowed to do that. They have to use a debit card or some other form as well.
0: So they can't use their card?
5: I don't think can use their rent. I don't think they can use their credit card to pay their rent. I can do a quick Google in our ad break and just find out, but I caught it today and I thought this is just cascading through now. And as I said, Australian Chamber of Commerce and Industry is meeting with the government on Thursday and basically going to explain to them why it's necessary for small business to be able to pay tax debts on a credit card.
0: 17 past 8, Stephen, Chris and others will be with you straight after the break. 1-3693-3AW Nights.
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0: a business that's been started out of life experience, all before 9 o'clock. But Carolee Katsimbanis is with me right now. Stephen, good evening.
1: Oh, hi, Dennis. Hi, Carolee.
2: Hello.
1: Here to your gallery.
2: We're on the
1: same journey, sweetie. Can I just make a comparison? Back in the 70s, I'm old enough to remember, because I knew people that actually were inhabitants of these places, but in the 70s and 80s, they had youth training centres and detention centres such as Tirana and Malmesbury up until a point.
0: Yes. Yep.
1: You know what you went inside there for? And this was determined by a dual track system we had back then. 17 and 18-year-olds, they could have gone to prison, and some of them did, based on crimes like car theft, serious assault and armed robbery. Now, launch from, into 2026, now we have carjacking, home invasions and armed robbery.
0: And you can't go to jail for it.
1: That's the difference between the 70s and to 2026. And we asked why, and we have an insipid Labor government for the past 12 years that thinks it's okay. Now, if people want to vote for a government like that, Carolee, they need their heads read.
2: Yeah, look, I mean, as I said, it goes to a premise as well. I go by the premise, when I parent, there are consequences. Not everybody is lucky enough to have one or two parents or a loving family. I get it. But you know what? What is also lacking is a lack of respect. A lack of respect for authority, for fellow human beings, for Melburnians. Everyone is angry. There's so much road rage. What about that poor fellow that was attacked? A moped clipped his car. He caught up the rider and somebody got off. They slashed him with a knife and a machete. That wasn't happening 5 or 10 years ago. All right. I was just going to say, just before the break, Dennis, I mentioned about the
0: yep.
2: small business. What it is, so Macquarie Bank is, it has called a deft payment platform. It's actually stopped accepting credit and debit card payments for rent and strata fees, and that happened on October the 1st. And what it's going to do is it's going to mean that a lot of tenants who rely on credit cards to pay their rent could be forced into arrears, and advocates are warning of this. So there's going to be a meeting. But as I said, you've got to understand the premise of Labor It's making everyone the same, all right? It's making everyone the same. The easiest way to explain communism and Labor to everybody is if you get an A and you get a C, everyone gets a B. Well, that's great for someone on C, but it's not so good for someone on A. It comes down to the politics of envy. Yet, when you actually look at many Labor politicians, federal and state, they've all been able to get their houses, they've all been able to get their investment properties, and then suddenly the rules change. But when you've also got such a generous welfare system and so many jobs where people are reliant on the government for their weekly wage, it's very difficult to bite the hand who feeds them. But when you've got governments making decisions that are changing the goalposts for Australians that have invested in their super or self-funded retirees that are now 60, that when this came in 30 years ago, and it's all changed, that's not fair. Even getting rid of the private health rebate, for people over 65. Why do they not care about people? Do they want people to just die waiting for a hip replacement? If you pay private health, you're actually taking pressure off the public system.
0: Yes, indeed.
2: And you are entitled, if you have private health, to be able to get surgery, because that is also freeing it up for other people who don't have that. And it just seems that every single Australian is thwarted every way by a federal Labor government or by a state Labor government. The playbook, the modus operandi is the same. It's the politics of envy. Most small businesses will pay their staff before they'll pay themselves. Show me one person on that front bench in Labor that's actually run a small business. And before anyone rings up and tells me about Dr. Jim Chalmers, he got his doctorate doing a PhD on Paul Keating. He didn't get his doctorate in his economics thing through working outside in the private practice and then going into politics to make a difference and go into public service.
0: Oh, and that's a problem generally with many of our politicians. They've been within the party unit for their entire adult life.
2: Yeah, exactly. And you know what? That's their path. No one's knocking them for that. But don't start making decisions affecting people. I know why they're doing it to old people. They're just hoping old people will end up dying off and they won't be able to fight back. This private rebate.

0: it is going to cost older Australians another $1,500 or $2,000 a year. I mean, that is ridiculous. Stop doing these vanity projects, these ridiculous big build projects, these ridiculous state labour projects. Stop flying around the world when you can do something by Zoom, and invest in the Australians that have helped build this country, that pay their taxes.
1: Everything you've spoken about in this last 20 minutes has been to do with just it sums it up beautifully, is that the normal everyday basics have been ignored, whether it's health, education, roads, the basics have been ignored in favour of things to make the parties look good.
0: I mean, this is the irony. If you ring up the Australian Taxation Office and you're on hold and you get through, it's ironic. You're actually wanting to do the right thing and pay your tax or explain that you might have a problem with your business. You're not overseas in Dubai or the United Arab Emirates or some far-flung country under a pseudonym proxy or whatever you're doing. You're trying to do the right thing. Yet the governments are not doing the right things by Australians, not by any stretch of the imagination.
1: We need to take a break. It's 27 past eight. We'll grab your call just ahead of the break. Mary, welcome.
2: Carolee, you are whippet smart. You are so on the ball. If I see you somewhere at a function, I will come up and shake your hand because you are so on the ball. You are whippet smart. Very sharp.
0: Look,
2: very, very, very sharp. I love what you're saying, and you are so on the ball. You're clear, you're concise, you're very, very, very good.
0: Well, you've made my night. But look, I'm a very normal person. I've ridden the highs in life. I've ridden the lows in life. I've had a very unusual upbringing as well. I like to call it as I see it. And I certainly don't come on and have these conversations with Dennis Walter and with everybody to convince people that I'm right. But I just hope that if there's one person out there that thinks a little bit like me, they won't feel alone and they won't feel like they've been gaslit. Because to me, I just think to myself, I said to Dennis when we spoke today, I said, I don't really want to bang on about law and order again, but I can't believe what happened with this bailing on Friday. I just can't believe it, but I can believe it. But thank you very much for a lovely call.
1: Good on you, Mary. You're spot on. 28 past eight, back with more calls after this with Carolee Katsimbanis.
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1: Carolee Katsimbanis is with me. We have a conversation on a Monday night after 8. Jim, good evening and welcome.
9: Good evening, Dennis and Carolee. Welcome back to both of you. And also, Carolee, condolences for your loss of your partner.
0: Thank you.
9: I can say, Carolee, is you are a champion of champions. You're a workaholic. When you filled in for Dennis, you showed equality to everybody, male and female. You didn't show preference to any callers, same as Sarah Marie. I can't wait till you fill it, till you fill in for another show. Now, with the youth crime, I said it from the very start. No one wanted to listen to me. The kids of today are not the kids that were in yours and my era. The kids of today have grown up on an internet social media world. The judges that say they're too young to know what they're doing, then Carolee, tell me this. I think you might have been working on Jackie's show when these two things happened. There was a bunch of 8-year-olds, 12 and maybe one 16-year-old. They went to the cinema. They pounded people with things. The people that were watching the movie said, we're going to call the police. They said, you cannot call the police on us because nothing can happen to us because we're underage. Is that not knowing what they're doing? How do they know that? Because they've studied it on TV or the media.
1: Now, Jim,
9: all of them know what they're doing.
1: Jim, one of the things, and it's very important, I think it's important to note, I think probably... There's a section of society, Carolee, where the parents aren't what they used to be.
0: Yes, and the thing is they're not willing to actually look objectively at their kids or take any responsibility. I mean, as I said, you would hope... I've sat in court, not for this one, but for the previous one, and I looked at the parent when they wanted it changed because they'd had an overseas holiday booked, and I just thought, What part of this aren't you getting? Can't you put yourself in the alleged victim's shoes? It was a home invasion and the stealing of a car. Can't you put yourself in the victim's shoes and think, how would I feel? How would I feel if it was my property or my family or my home attacked? But they can't because they don't think that their kid can do any wrong. It's awful.
1: But if these kids are doing wrong, Where are they? Where are the parents? I know there were kids who are on the wrong track. I went to school with a few. Some of them ended up in Pentridge. Some of them ended up dead at a very young age. But it's not like it is now. There seems to be this avalanche of people who just don't give a stuff.
0: Well, because you know what? Parenting is blooming hard. It's like life would be easy if you gave your kids three kids in a car a packet of Tim Tams every day after school, they'd love you. But when you want to push the carrots and the apple and the cheese and the cherry tomatoes down them and you have to get into a standoff or whatever, parenting is hard. My issue is by the time these crimes are allegedly committed, it's perhaps the first time that the person has been caught. What have they been doing in the previous years? So it even goes back to the early years at school. What are you doing with the kids? Are you keeping an eye on their friends? Are you actually parenting and saying, no, you're not going to go to that party. No, you're not going to do this. I mean, as I said, I have an 18-year-old. He lives under my roof. I don't subscribe to the thing, oh, he's 18, he can do what he wants. No, because if he wants to do that, he can go and flat share and rent with a whole heap of people and find out how tough the world is. You might be 18 years old, but you still have to show respect to the house and respect as to how things will go. I'm not naive. He'll make some mistakes and things, but I know where my kids are, and my kids are certainly never going to be doing what these crimes are doing.
1: Chris, good evening. Chris, good evening to you.
10: Hello, Carolee. Many respects to you, and as I say, I'm from a Labor stronghold, the State District of Broadbeadows. We're worried about two things if the Liberals get in. Are they going to revisit what they spoke before the 2022 election, privatisation of the Housing Commission? And whether it was a TAFE or Data Sapphire, and only to be reopened up by Daniel Andrews, the decommissioning of the TAFE colleges, because I support people if they vote One Nation or Green in a way, because currently the Liberal leader is saying all the things as if it's going to be a Labor government with a Liberal tag, because they're not talking about where they're going to make significant cuts to get the state debt down, pay a lot less interest on that debt, and so we don't lose our AAA rating and it goes down to AA+ like Queensland's already having it. Queensland's debt is going to surpass Victoria's debt in the next 2 years. They'll go to $216 billion debt. Ours is currently $178 billion and will go up to close to $200 billion.
0: Well, Chris, Dennis, can I look, Chris, thank you for the call and things. One thing I want to say is our interest repayment at the moment is $24 million a day. That's $1 million an hour. What I will say is you bring up very valid points, but I'll also say this. I think top of people's priority list is law and order in this state, health, education, frontline police, emergency services, and all that stuff. That's got to be fixed. I hear what you're saying, but I really don't think that the issues that you're saying are top of mind of Victorians. And yeah, even the potholes and the roads, that actually is, it shows a wider degradation. It shows how much money has been taken out of budgets and put into pet projects. As I said, this airport rail link, I'm really sorry, we've just had the pet project with Jacinta Allen, the SRL. Ben Carroll now wants his airport rail link. Melbourne Airport were happy to do it and fund it and put it underground. The government didn't actually want that to happen. These are all nice-to-haves. We don't have any money in this state. When these basics are done, as I said, miraculously, they're going to be blitzing the freeway and cleaning up and weeding and scrubbing off the graffiti and doing it. Why? I've said to you, very cynically, but it's true, marginal Labor seats down the Monash, they're going to tart it all up less than 8 weeks before an election. I'm really sorry. There are more important things, and I think the Liberals will do a great job because Labor isn't doing what it's meant to.
1: We're running out of time, but Wayne, good evening.
11: Oh, g'day, Carolee and Dennis. Has anyone noticed that all these problems with young adults these days are from when smacking children was sort of frowned upon, and we're now seeing the results of this? And I also with the government, all these problems and people whinging about the Labor government now, you just got to ask them, who did you vote for at the last election?
1: Yeah, I suppose, although I think, Wayne, sometimes some of these kids, in fairness to them, some of them probably come from pretty violent domestic situations. I think that'd be a fair comment, Carolee, but I know where you're coming from there. It's sort of the consequence for something that seems to have disappeared.
0: And there's no respect. How many Good Samaritans do we see where they're turned on and they end up in life support in the Alfred, whether someone is trying to carjack their car, whether they're trying to help a neighbour or whatever? This is not Australia. You know, if you've got a party next door and somebody's got loud music, people are too scared to knock on the door to say, can you turn it down? Because they'll be turned on with a knife. This is not the Australia that we should be living in.
1: Which is the reason that One Nation is getting so much traction. Although I did think it was a fair stretch to by one of their candidates to be suggesting that they would have Jacinta Allen and Daniel Andrews in jail by Christmas.
0: That's hyperbole. That's hyperbole. They're getting excited with the launch, right? They're getting but you make a valid point. They're gaining a lot of support because they're tapping in to what is important to Victorians. People might not admit it, but those basics are the most important thing.
1: Carolee Katsimbanis, we'll talk again next week.
0: We will. Great to have you back, Dennis.
1: Your steam coming out your ears, and I think it's coming out a lot of Victorians' ears. Carolee, thank you. Lovely to chat. After the break, Glenn Shorrock is special guest this evening. Glenn, a long, long time ago, recorded a live album. The live album was recorded in Taylor's Lakes, and it's now available on a double CD. I'll be chatting with Glenn Shorrock straight after these.
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0: That is the fabulous voice, of course, of Glenn Shorrock. And there's a new release from Glenn. But this is the thing for Melbourne audiences. This is really exciting. It's a 2003 concert recording at the Taylor's Lakes Hotel here in Melbourne. And, of course, reminiscing there with which had a brilliant flugelhorn solo from Melbourne's own Bob Venier. Glenn Shorrock, good evening to you.
1: Hi, Dennis. How are you, mate?
0: Yeah, good. Great to have you on the program from far north Queensland, where you now live. Glenn, this is very exciting. Can I just ask, the original concept of recording this at Taylor's Lakes in 2003, I presume, obviously, you're not going to go to that trouble if it wasn't planned to be released. Why has it taken this long?
1: No, it wasn't planned in any respect. It was, you know, we did a lot of recording of our shows, and we still do, you know, just for our own edification, as it were. But the bass player who was with me at that time, he is behind this. He just thought that it sounded so good, and he said you should release it. So here I am, back on the rails again.
0: Hey, good on you. You must feel, I can tell from your voice, you're pretty proud of what's been achieved here.
1: It's very good. I'm very happy with it. Most of my shows are pretty good, though, Dennis.
0: Of course they are. And I even saw a little bit of you recording. I saw a bit on Insta today of you with Brian Cadd, Russell Morris and Beeb, I think, doing some other stuff. To pretty well today, brilliant.
1: Yeah, you know, we still get together, whether it be for a charity or whatever. And you know, Brian's in need of a bit of help these days. He wrote a song called what's it called?
0: Believe.
1: Thank you.
0: Yeah.
1: And we all helped out on that one. We see a lot of each other. I'm up here, but I go down to the coast every month or so and catch up with you know, Russell and Norby, people like that, and of course Brian.
0: Glenn, Twilight's Axiom, Little River Band, solo hits. You arguably have had more commercial success than any other Australian singer. Would that be a fair enough comment?
1: It's a nice comment. Thank you, mate.
0: Well, I'll say it again if you want me to.
1: No, it's fine. I've been very lucky. You know, I've been with some great colleagues over the years, coming out of Adelaide with the Twilights, moving to Melbourne and recording Needle in a Haystack and winning the Hoadley's National Battle of Sound. You know, I could go on. I've just been very lucky to be with some great people.
0: And then Little River Band, of course, starting here in Australia, but then taking the world by storm with that wonderful sort of super high-class music, just beautiful.
1: Homegrown.
0: And the really stunning music that, you know, to top the world charts. It's unbelievable. Yeah. It's fabulous.
1: Yeah, I've done okay, haven't I? you think I'd retire, but here I am again with another record out. So here I go again.
0: Hey, Glenn, you've got to have projects no matter what age you are.
1: That's true, Dennis. You're right.
0: This is available, double CD, it's called Legendary, the ultimate collection, available through Ambition Music, which is Robert Rigby and his team. This is really exciting, and I bet if you've maybe spun a few of the tracks, you've probably gone, bloody hell, this is good.
1: I did, exactly. That's 2003, that's a long time ago. And so, you know, when I first heard the recording of it, I thought, wow, that is good. The lads still got a voice, so we'll put it out.
0: Hey, I'm happy that you've been able to come on the program this evening. Enjoy Far North Queensland, and Glenn Shorrock, I'm sure there'll be plenty of listeners who are pretty keen to get out there and get a copy of this. Can I just ask, is there a favourite track on this for you?
1: For me?
0: Yeah.
1: I like going back the old Dusty Springfield song and Rock and Roll Soldier, which finishes the side one. There's 19 songs on it, so there's got to be something you can like.
0: Yeah, but usually artists have some favourite on what they've recorded. Glenn, it's wonderful to have you on the program. Congratulations, and keep on bringing us music. It's very special.
1: It's my pleasure. Thank you, Dennis.
0: Good on you, mate. Glenn Shorrock, legendary. It's on Ambition Music, the ultimate collection, available as a 2-CD set. It's now released, so for any Glenn Shorrock fans, and I know there are plenty of them, here's something very special for your collection. Back after the break, with an Australian business that was started out of pure personal need. That's next.
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12: School's been finished for ages and Mum's still not here. 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
0: Dennis Walter with you until midnight. The man online, who I'm going to have a good chat with, you might have heard that I'm doing hosting the Half Australia showcase this week to give people information on NDS availabilities of what is actually available out there in the community. But Justin Scanlon, good evening to you, the founder of Half Australia.
16: Good evening, Dennis. How are you doing?
0: I'm going well, but your journey with this came out of personal need.
16: Yeah, no, absolutely. Yeah, so just under 20 years ago, my second son was born and he has a complex disability. So so I set up Half about 10 years ago to help provide great services for him as well as many others, support workers and allied health But I think importantly, the conversation tonight and on Thursday is really about what I've learned and how I've collaborated across the sector with housing, which is probably one of the most important decisions, but one of the most complex, as you'd understand.
0: It would be complex because from my knowledge of what you do, the whole concept here is to find accommodation, but to find accommodation not to just to put people in together, but to find people whose personalities are right and in a circumstance that's right for them.
16: Yeah, absolutely. And matching is actually what you're talking about, bringing participants together, families together, is one of the greatest challenges. And that's why I think the partnership with 3AW has been so valuable, because it actually is speaking to many people who are sitting there tonight and every night, thinking about what is going to happen to their loved one. And essentially what I've done for my son and many others is I spent 7 years obsessively understanding the NDIS, understanding housing, but I think more importantly, collaborating with some of the leading practitioners in housing. So essentially on Thursday, we've got all the elements. These are some of the most experienced practitioners. So whether or not, they're occupational therapists who are a lot of expertise to get your housing application started, support coordinators to bring together your application, builders of homes that provide where the government funds a house called specialist disability accommodation. But importantly, an exciting innovation working with Steve Hooker, who I think is going to have a chat tomorrow. We've been able to solve one of the most complex problems, and that is where the NDIS fund the support workers, but not the home. So we've been working over the last couple of years to bring that to the sector. And Steve Hooker, with his company IHI Projects, is my key partner there. And that is really exciting innovation that we've again given to the government, because we believe this is not only a solution for half, but many in Australia. So
0: the other thing with this is that this showcase is going to enable people who are in the situation that you're talking about. They're looking for options. They're looking for the right outcome for perhaps a family member. But here's a chance for them in a private, well, semi-private environment, but they mightn't necessarily ring up a radio station like 3RW, but here's an opportunity for them to maybe ask questions that have been nagging away at them for possibly ages.
16: Yeah, perfect. So the way, and we continue to learn, and this is a forum, a unique forum, and I encourage those that are sitting there at all stages of the journey with their loved one for housing, even if they're at the starting blocks, to come along, because the way we're setting up the forum is, you'll be helping us ask questions of the expert practitioners for about an hour, but importantly for 2 hours, to have an opportunity to then connect with all those experienced practitioners individually. So, and that doesn't often happen. You generally have to, pay money or queue up. And these are people that are values aligned. These are people with the right, the right intent, and people that we work with day in, day out. And I can vouch for them because some of them have supported my son's housing journey, and he is moved out of home a few months ago and living a great life. And look, I share the anxiety and the trepidation that families feel, and the guilt. But the reality is, if you set up the right conditions, people thrive, and families can then start to think about being parents again and not carers, informal carers. So But there's a lot involved, yep.
0: It, my word. And people can find out more this Thursday, 10 yep. till around 1 o'clock at Dorset Gardens Hotel. If you have a loved one or in need of long-term disability housing and you want to start a plan or progress your current plan, the 8th of October, you can register now, hearthaustralia.com.au. Justin, look forward to Thursday. Thanks for being on the program.
16: Terrific.
13: 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Robovax, Robo Pool Cleaners, Robo Window Cleaners and Robo Lawn Mowers. All now in stock at Harvey Norman Electrical Warrnambool.
17: Good evening, I'm Jamel Wells. The Prime Minister says Pacific nations are facing a threat to their existence from climate change. Anthony Albanese and Energy Minister Chris Bowen are in Fiji for the pre-COP climate conference. Australia has pledged over $7 million to help Pacific nations transition away from fossil fuels. Mr Albanese says they're on the front line.
18: We know that we're seeing more intense and more extreme weather events, more frequent on occasion, because of the science on climate change has told us that that would occur, and that unfortunately is what is playing out.
17: A new ban on credit card surcharges appears to be having a different effect than intended. Rather than absorbing the cost, many businesses appear to be passing it on to customers through higher prices. One Nation's Barnaby Joyce has told News 24 he isn't surprised.
19: I don't know where to start with this. The whole point is that people who are running the country have never run a business, and they don't understand what you need in that flexibility of and how slim your margins are.
17: Former reality TV contestant and fitness influencer Sam Wood remains in custody after facing a Queensland court. The 46-year-old who lives in Victoria is charged with several domestic violence offences. His lawyer has told the court he will apply for bail. Animal welfare advocates say humpback whales and dolphins are increasingly at risk of serious injury caused by boats. The International Whaling Commission is pushing for safer shipping routes and slower vessel speeds. Naturalist Isabel Taylor says an awareness campaign is needed.
20: It is a sort of general concern and consensus in the whale watch fleet. Some of the behaviours we see from the public or recreational vessels, I think it's really a lack of education, and more needs to be done in the way of information to drive safely around these animals.
17: A 12-year-old girl has been fatally shot during a fight over a car parking space in the US city of Baltimore. Police say the girl was caught in the crossfire of bullets between two men. A woman has been injured. The FBI has arrested a California woman accused of spying for China. The 34-year-old is accused of spying on a son of Taiwan's president. She's been arrested at Los Angeles International Airport. Checking sport, beaten but far from disgraced, the Knights have been greeted by thousands of NRL fans in Newcastle after their 19-18 loss to the Roosters in the grand final. Coach Justin Holbrook has praised supporters.
21: We couldn't be prouder of that performance yesterday from that playing group. That typifies our region, and you know, the players are so proud to represent the people that have turned up here today.
17: Golden Boot winner Ali Brigginshaw has been snubbed for the Gillaroos World Cup squad. The retiring Broncos NRLW legend had been hoping to use the tournament as a career swan song. Seven-time Essendon Best and Fairest winner Zach Merritt has officially been traded to Hawthorn. In Sydney, Swans say Nick Blakey has given the club no indication that he wants to leave. He's one of four players waiting for police to wrap up their investigation into an incident at the Pullman Hotel. Batsman Nick Maddison admits he was surprised by his call-up to the Australian squad 10 years after his last test appearance. And Portugal has beaten Norway 2-1 in the UEFA Nations League. Wins also for the Netherlands, Malta and Denmark. That's news and sport.
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27: A strong wind warning is in place for the coast for tomorrow. Clear tonight with winds southwesterly, 15 to 20 k's. Tomorrow, partly cloudy, very high chance of showers in the morning, with winds southwesterly, 25 to 40 k's an hour. Wednesday, cloudy, top of 17. Thursday, a sunny day, top of 23. And Friday, a mostly sunny day, medium chance of showers in the afternoon, top of 24. Heading for a top of 15 tomorrow for Warrnambool, 16 for Port Ferry, Mortlake and Terang.
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27: Currently, it's 9 degrees.
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0: Across Victoria, this is Nights with Dennis Walter. 3693, do you have a bit of poetic blood running through your veins? Miles Merrill is online, CEO and Creative Director of Word Travels. Miles, good evening to you. Miles?
30: Yeah, hey, how you going?
0: Hi, got you. Hey, tell us about Word Travels. I have a bit of knowledge about it, but I'm just interested about how it's come about and how it might have grown.
30: Well, Word Travels is a not-for-profit organization, and we run poetry slams and storytelling programs for festivals, schools, libraries. We do that across Australia and across Southeast Asia.
0: Okay, but you are looking for people who maybe like to write poetry, and they can put themselves in a competition that's national. Brilliant.
30: Yeah, that's right. So we run the International Australian Poetry Slam. So that's where writers or performers or just about anybody can get up on the microphone with their own words, and the audience elects two of them to go on to represent their community. So in Victoria, we're in Brunswick, we're in Echuca, we're in Bacchus Marsh, doing poetry slam heats, and the audience chooses two people to be like the Bacchus Marsh poetry slam champion, and they go to the state library this coming weekend.
0: Miles, have you been astounded or surprised by the quality of what people are writing?
30: Absolutely. And I think what I'm astounded by is how much of a Geiger counter of Australian, I guess, consciousness the poets represent. You know, they come onto the stage and sometimes, you know, the latest, most current events are unpacked on that stage in such with such emotion and such power that you know they've been affected by, you know, domestic violence, or they've been affected by climate change, or they've been affected by whatever is kind of the zeitgeist of the Australian political landscape. And it's so, for me, it creates this, I guess, depth of understanding and empathy for another human, rather than just getting the news and the statistics and, you know, hearing things through some sort of a filter. You're actually there in the room with a human who can tell you what's been going on for them. It's amazing.
0: It's amazing, but it's also a really interesting concept. So the people who can get up or who can compete in this, I presume they're not going to be poets who have been already, have a book released or anything like that?
30: Sometimes, yeah. We do get a wide range. We get, you know, people who have been performing the writing for 20 years as storytellers sometimes, who enter with, you know, something that sounds a little bit more like a story. Because the only real parameter is that you've got to do it under 2 minutes. It's got to be without props or costumes. It's got to be your own original material. So, you know, if someone gets on stage and you hear, there was movement at the station to the...
0: Kind of bang, get off.
30: Yeah, you get the hook out right away, you know?
0: Yep.
30: But yeah, you know, we've finished all the heats. Like, we've gone to 6 different towns and suburbs around Victoria, and now we're at the finals stage. So on Saturday at the Wheeler Centre, the audience there picks 2 people to be Victorian Poetry Slam champions and perform at the Opera House.
0: This is really brilliant. So there'll be every state and territory represented when it gets to the Opera House?
30: Yeah, that's two from each state and territory. Exactly right. So at every step of the way, it's audience elected. And then that person who becomes the national Poetry Slam champion or the Slam ambassador, they represent Australia overseas. They go to Indonesia and to Singapore, to India, as the, I guess, the representative of spoken word poetry of Australia.
0: So do some of them who have written beautiful pieces get a bit of stage fright and find it hard to deliver?
30: Yeah, we tend to run workshops before the heats, you know, and that can be in a school, but also it can just be someone who has had poetry sitting in their drawer since they were 12 and have never been ready to get up on stage and speak. And, you know, you get that little bit of a nudge of here's some performance techniques, here's some how you edit your work. And I think that helps. But yeah, we often get people who get up and... What's interesting is I've seen a difference between the American audiences, where I'm from Chicago originally, and the Australian audiences. The American audiences, if you start to mess up, they'll be like, get off the stage. But here, people will start clicking and clapping and going, you can do it. We're here for you. We're here, man. Keep going. You got this. Which is interesting because it creates this, you know, respect for vulnerability that I really love, right? Because you're not there just to be entertained. You're also there to kind of hear your neighbors say what's on their mind.
0: To buy tickets to the Victorian State Final this Saturday, 5 till 7:30 at Wheeler Centre in Melbourne, go to AustralianPoetrySlam.com. AustralianPoetrySlam.com. Who came up with this concept? Is this yours?
30: Yeah, it's mine. I brought Poetry Slams from Chicago. The concept was started by a guy called Mark Smith. He was a poet and a theater producer, like theater maker. And he used to go to poetry readings. And he saw that a poet would get up on stage and perform for an audience. And the audience all had their heads in their laps, staring into their notebooks, preparing their poems to go up on stage and perform for people who were preparing to get up on stage. And he realized there was actually no audience. And so he said, well, next week, why don't we make it a competition? And the person with the highest score gets $20 and the second prize gets a bottle of wine. And he saw that people memorized their work. They made eye contact. They, you know, really theatricalized their stuff. And so I brought that concept to Australia and helped to start the first poetry slams in 1996, which, you know, dates me a little bit. But yeah, it's been going ever since.
0: Well, well done you. I think it's a fantastic concept. It's creative. It's also giving people experience of getting up in front of others, which is probably the world's most feared thing. Miles Merrill, CEO and Creative Director of Word Travels. Again, if you want to go along on Saturday, 5 till 7.30 at the Wheeler Centre, AustralianPoetrySlam.com for information and tickets. Miles, I hope it's a huge success.
30: Thank you very much. I really appreciate it. Do you write any poems yourself?
0: I have not so much lately, but when I was in my early 20s, I tried to write a little bit. One of my brothers always had ambitions to write. Interesting, isn't it?
30: Yeah, well, you should pop along to a poetry slam next time and pull something out of your notebook.
0: I can't this time because I'm already booked to do something else, but it's a really lovely concept. Congratulations.
30: Thanks very much.
0: Miles Merrill, CEO and Creative Director of Word Travels. Two things. Are you someone who has written a bit of poetry? Would you get up in front of people and recite? And also, this came up today on social media. Evidently in the 90s, because we're heading towards warmer weather. I know. Who are you kidding, Dennis? But we are. In the 90s, evidently there was something called the Monaco Bar. And it's still around, from what I saw on Insta today, via Woolies. And evidently, according to Danny Venn, who was one of the early MasterChef, very successful MasterChef contestants, it's an absolutely brilliant ice cream. Favourite ice creams from your youth or to this day? Do you still sneak out for a gay time, or is a choc wedge still around? Your favourite ice creams over the decades, and has anyone experienced a Monaco bar? 133-693, back shortly.
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0: Here's the debate tonight. Favourite ice creams in life. What's the best? Come on. I liked, as a kid, I loved cream betweens, where you had those two very delicate wafers and you'd bung a block of vanilla ice cream between them. I loved choc wedges. A triple treat I wasn't so keen on. It was a little bit too sweet. But what, you know, as the weather gets warmer, is there an ice cream you might be longing to enjoy? An email from Dave. Magnum and Buffalo Bill ice creams. Thank you very much, Dave. Listening in beautiful Ararat tonight, listening through Ace Radio. Mark, good evening.
12: Dennis, good evening. I was going to come on and then go with that. I got my ice cream. I got my ice cream. Remember that thing with Eddie Murphy?
0: Yeah, yes, indeed.
12: Remember
0: that's going back a bit.
12: I dropped my ice cream. I dropped my ice cream. That was hilarious. That was very funny.
0: Hey, Mark, but what about
12: only
0: you?
12: One way to have.
0: What about you? Favourite ice cream? Join the queue, by the way, everyone. 133693. The best ice cream. The one you enjoyed perhaps as a child and still enjoy. Mark.
12: This Dennis, not the little 8-inch bowl that you get, you know, you put soup in your dessert. Get the 12-inch bowl from the back cupboard. Fill it full of only blue ribbon ice cream and split it apart. Then go to the cupboard and get the green tin of the brown powder Milo. And just chuck it all over at dinner so you can't see any more white. Oh. Milo on blue ribbon ice cream is sensational.
0: I can imagine that it would work a treat. You've got the texture of the Milo for want of a better expression. This one's come from MasterChef for so many people. The Milo would deliver the crunch, Mark.
12: Yes, and then you can get some strawberries and dip them in chocolate and throw them in and shove them in there and just sit back and then watch Collingwood win a footy game and join your ice cream dinners.
0: So Mark, the strawberries are there for the health benefits.
12: Correct, yeah, but they have got

0: rugby and cricket in the backyard, and brings back some great memories, doesn't it?
1: It does indeed. Mark, thank you very much, and thank you for that Eddie Murphy memory as well. 21 after 9. Rob, good evening.
2: G'day, Dennis.
1: Rob.
2: Dennis, I like the ice creams that have biscuit pieces in them, you know, so you sort of complements the ice cream. You're sort of getting the best of both worlds. I used to love one called a patch, which was sort of had ice cream filling with biscuit pieces coated in chocolate. There was also one called a strawberry wild. They were great.
1: Whoa.
2: And there was hazelnut roll. I don't know if you remember it. It was in a silver wrapper with sort of rainbow colours on it.
1: That's, I remember and, that. I never had one. Yeah.
2: And if I was having a three-course meal, I'd probably have a Eskimo pie for dessert.
1: Hey, there was a trend in wedding receptions, Rob, at one point, and I don't know whether it was dollar-driven or economy-driven, that people would have the favourite ice cream of the bride and groom as the dessert, and it was a really nice touch.
2: Yeah, well, I guess it's like an after-dinner mint.
1: Something like that. But see, you've touched again on that, the same as the previous caller, Mark, that little bit of crunch with the ice cream is really nice.
2: Yeah, it's the, what would you say, it's the wholesome dessert. It's got everything covered, all bases covered.
1: All bases covered, and that's what we need. Thank you, Rob, for your call. Liz, good evening.
3: Good evening, Dennis. How are you?
1: Yeah, good, Liz.
3: Okay. Chocolate Paddle Pops was my favourite growing up. I loved them. As a kid, absolutely loved them. Ate about three a day when I was at school. And the old Dixie Cup.
1: Oh, the Dixie Cup. Was that at the movies?
3: It used to be at Christmas parties, I remember.
1: Right.
3: My dad's factory Christmas parties.
1: So you'd have a little wooden spoon into a little cardboard box, round cardboard box of vanilla ice cream.
3: Yes, and the only thing you should add to ice cream, besides the topping flavour, is Milo.
1: The second nomination for ice cream with Milo. Liz, thank you for your call. Adam.
4: Hi, Dennis. And
1: Adam, go ahead.
4: I always, especially as a teenager, used to love licking the Redskin splits.
1: Redskins. Tell me about the Redskin splits.
4: Redskin splits. They were like the Redskin lollies, but they were an ice cream.
1: Whoa, I've never heard of them. I know I've heard of Redskins, but not that. So they had a sort of second edition, as in an ice cream.
4: Licking the Redskin split, yeah.
1: Did it leave your tongue red?
4: Oh, it used to make you run around very excited. I'm sure some other people out there get the joke I'm going with.
1: Yeah, thank you. Adam, I'm sure they do. Mitch, good evening to you.
5: How you going, Dennis?
1: Yeah, good, Mitch.
5: Yeah, my dad was the first caller, Mark, and he texted me and said to give you guys a ring.
1: Good.
5: And I was
1: good
5: listening
1: man.
5: At the same time, actually. Mine was, I'm in year 12 at the moment.
1: Right.
5: But I remember in year 1 and 2 going to the canteen and buying a Sunny Boy.
1: Gosh, they're still around.
5: No, they actually discontinued them in 2016.
1: So how did you get hold of one, or you didn't?
5: No, they were in the school canteen with the ice creams because they discontinued in 2016. So I was, 8 at the time.
1: So you were one of the final people to have a Sunny Boy.
5: One of the final people to have one, yeah.
1: An historic moment. I hope you captured it for social media. Oh, it might have been a bit too early for that.
5: No, too early for that, Dennis.
1: Hey, Mitch, so is there any equivalent around these days of a Sunny Boy?
5: Oh, you got to go Zupa Dupas.
1: Oh, Zupa Dupa. Tell me about a Zupa Dupa, Mitch.
5: They come in, you know, your long cylinder type packets. You got many different flavors.

0: You buy them from Coles. Dad gets them all the time. You buy them from Coles. And they come in, you know, your big packs of probably, oh, I reckon there'd probably be 20 or 30 in there.
1: Right.
0: And you buy them in bulk, and they're a lot better and cheaper.
1: And different flavours, I presume.
0: Different flavours, yeah. You know, your cola, your raspberry, what else is there? Lime, I think there is. Yeah.
1: Mitch, I might have a super duper on a 38-degree day in the coming summer. Thank you for your call. This is like a family occasion, father and son. Glenn, good evening.
2: Yes, good evening, Dennis. Nice to talk to you.
1: And you.
2: Two things. Do you remember a thing called the Twister?
1: Yeah.
2: It used to come in a cup.
1: It rings a bell, but I've never had one.
2: Okay. There was another thing, and I might have been preceded, a thing called a cream between.
1: Oh, no, I mentioned the cream between. I love them. With the flimsy little wafer with a big piece of vanilla ice cream between.
2: Yeah, they were great, weren't they?
1: They were great. I presume they've ridden on ahead now.
2: Oh, yeah, they're gone. Yeah.
1: Hey, but Glenn. Something about talking about ice creams in childhood is very, it's full of nostalgia and full of wonderful memories.
2: Absolutely, yes, I agree.
1: Thank you for your call. Len, hello.
3: Hey, Dennis.
1: Hey, Len.
3: Dennis, ice creams.
1: Yes.
3: The Coronetto.
1: Cornetto, oh gosh.
3: No, but Coronetto.
1: What was a Coronetto?
3: A Coronetto came in how you had the ice cream. You know how you get the ordinary ice cream with the dollop on top, and you've got that other thing that it goes into, and it always ends up dripping down the bottom, and
1: yes.
3: Then you suck it from the bottom. Yeah, well, the Coronetto ended up in a point, and what it had was on the top, it had chocolate, right, on top
1: nuts.
3: Of the ice cream. And I think there was nuts or something else on there as well.
1: It's very similar to a Cornetto, but it does sound great. And the idea of sucking...
3: And also, I used to have one of those, because I lived in a milk bar for years growing up.
1: So you'd be nicking them every other moment.
3: I'd come home from school, I'd grab one of them, and then I'd have a drink. But the drink was Rivella. Now, Rivella is a Swiss mountain drink.
1: Right.
3: And it's very refreshing. Yes.
1: Did it help you with yodeling? Thank you. Thank you, Len, for your call. We'll take one more now. We will continue this after 11 tonight. Johnny, good evening.
4: G'day. I'm thinking of the good old Buffalo Bill ice cream.
1: Second nomination for Buffalo Bill. Johnny?
4: Oh, really? Yeah.
1: Yes. We've had two double nominations, ice cream with Milo on it, and two nominations for Buffalo Bills. Johnny, it does bring back great memories of childhood, doesn't it?
4: Oh, and pulling his nose out, you can't beat it. But I've got diabetes just hearing about this conversation.
1: Sorry that I've affected your health. Johnny, thank you for your call. We'll take a break. More of this topic after 11 tonight. But after the break, the Lady of Stain joins us. Do you have a stain? Are you a little bit embarrassed about it? Would you like it fixed? Well, here's your chance. 133-693 or send an email to knights@3rw.com.au.
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15: This is the Lady of Stain.
16: What's that red dot on your sweater? How you look, the
15: permanent stain. Shannon Lash.
1: There's no one more important in Australia, in my opinion, than someone who can get rid of stains. Stains that bug you. Stains that embarrass you. Stains that you think are forever, but they probably aren't. Shannon Lash, good evening.
17: Hello, how you doing?
1: I'm going well. Good to be back, Shannon.
17: Yeah.
1: I don't know whether this got to air last week, but Sue needs some help. I was heating a steam fresh fish parcel in the microwave, and instead of pressing 5 minutes 30 seconds, I pressed 55 minutes.
17: Oh,
1: it was in the
17: no.
1: It was in the microwave for 20 minutes before I noticed it. There's now a burnt fish smell, even though I've cleaned it. How can I get rid of that smell, please?
17: You need a large glass or china bowl that holds at least a litre and a half. You put a cup of white vinegar, half a cup of bicarb soda and a cup of water into it. Put it in the microwave and you turn it on and let it heat till it's steaming but not boiling. And then you leave the door shut for at least 15 minutes. Then you take a pair of pantyhose and you dip it into the bowl and wipe out the entire inside of the microwave with the solution. And then you turn the microwave around and on the back you'll see a grill plate that's got like little holes in it. It'll either have little levers that you push to open it or a couple of little screws. You open it up and inside there is a filter pad. You take the filter pad out and you rinse it out in that solution. Let it dry completely before you put it back in, screw your panel back on, and Bob's your uncle.
1: Whoa, that's a big problem, isn't it?
17: Yeah, but it's easy fixed.
1: Yeah, as long as you know how, which the listener will know how now. Wonderful 3693. Aaron, good evening.
18: Good evening, Dennis. And Rose, my mother and I, we bought a steam vacuum cleaner trying to clean the fabric of the lounge, which is like, it's like carpet, really. It's grey fabric. plug with the cleaner, yeah. And tell them I'm pretty good to clean it with the white steam pad.
17: Yep.
18: It was very dirty.
17: But yeah, but it didn't remove your stains. Do you know what the stains were?
18: No.
17: Can you tell me what the stains
18: looked
17: like?
18: Just normal, just brownish. Just normal wear and tear, but which I said was coming home from work. And,
17: yeah, but,
18: you know.
17: See, you saying it's normal really doesn't help because there's no such thing as a normal stain. Otherwise, we wouldn't make them.
18: No, no.
17: When you look at the stains, what do they look like now?
1: What do they look like?
18: Brownish.
17: And are they darker towards the outside edge of the stains or even in colour all the way across?
18: Even in colour all the way across.
17: Okay. It sounds like you've got tannin stains. You need to use glycerin. So it's two drops of glycerin onto an old toothbrush. Lightly brush it across the top of the stain. Don't push it into the fabric. And leave it for an hour and a half, and then use your steam cleaner again, and the stains will come out.
18: Okay. Thank you very much.
1: Good
17: You're
1: on you.
17: You're very welcome.
1: Thank you, Aaron. We didn't have enough time, evidently, with Grubby last week for a caller, Jill, before the news. Her problem is this, Shannon, and keep the calls coming. 133-693, do you have a stain that you need a bit of assistance with? 133-693. Jill has got some colour, has come off my polyester black tracksuit pants onto a dining chair with a thick and pale woven cotton material. How do I get it off without damaging the fabric of the chair?
17: Right. You need to use a product called Runaway or Colour Run Remover. Either one will work. You just need, there's two varieties of each of those. One of them is for whites, one of them is for coloureds. You need the one for coloureds. You dilute it one part chemical to five parts water and sponge it gently, making sure you only get on the stain area. If you aren't sure that you can get just on the stain area, put a line of talcum powder around the stain so it can't bleed out further.
1: Yeah.
17: And sponge it till it's gone. And then all you need to do is get a damp cloth and evenly wipe over it.
1: 133-693. Great advice, Shannon. For treating, I had a text from John before and I've lost it, but it's do you have some sort of natural formula for caring for leather car seats, proper leather?
17: Yep, I sure do. My leather conditioning cloth. It's a piece of cotton cloth, 30 centimetres square. Must be 100% cotton. It can be old knickers or whatever, so long as it's 100% cotton. Into the middle of the cloth, you put a teaspoon of beeswax, a teaspoon of lemon oil, and a teaspoon of lavender oil. Place it in a microwave-safe dish, either china or glass, not plastic, and put it in the microwave and zap it in 10-second bursts until the beeswax melts. That's your impregnated cloth. And all you do is wipe it over the leather. It keeps it in really good condition. When you finish using the cloth, put it in a Ziploc bag and store it in the freezer because it lasts for about 10 years and you can do all the leather goods around your house in it.
1: Oh, fantastic. I think a lot of people who have leather seats in cars that they keep for a long time, I think they probably wait till it's too late to start caring for it.
17: Yeah, well, it's not too late. It's never too late.
1: Oh, that's good.
17: I've rejuvenated leather that's, you know, over 100 years old. It's works like a treat.
1: Oh, beautiful. Thank you for that. Bill needs some help. Bill, good evening.
9: Hello. Hi, Shannon and Dennis. Hello. Thanks for taking the call. I wear polo tops, good ones, Fred Perry, good cotton. And every time I go for dinner, there's always a little oil stain or a pasta stain, maybe tomato oil, right exactly where my tummy is and, you know.
17: Yep,
9: and,
17: oh, I know.
9: How do you, apart from spraying with Sard and all those things,
17: No, look, if it's an oil-based stain, you just put two drops of dishwashing liquid on your fingertips. No water, just dishwashing liquid and not one of the eco varieties. And you rub it into the spot with your eyes shut until it feels like jelly and then rinse it out and it's gone. For tomato, you just hang it on the clothesline.
1: Hang it on the clothesline for tomato.
9: But what about tomato and, you know, like a spaghetti bolognese or something, you know, like...
17: Yeah, tomato, you get the oil out first.
9: Oil and tomato.
17: Then you just hang it on the clothesline, because tomato just leaches out in sunlight.
9: Oh, right, okay.
17: But
9: okay,
17: once it's clean, while it's still damp, spray the front of it with cheap hairspray. One of the non-branded varieties, because they don't contain so many fruit oils. Just mist it across the front of your shirts. It means that when you drop things on your shelf, you just wipe it off with a paper towel.
1: You're going to look brand new there, Bill.
9: Yeah, my tummy looks like a bit of a shelf when I look down.
17: It happens with boobs too. And it really works.
1: You haven't got them, Bill. Oh, dear. Bill, thank you. Good luck. If it's all of that advice, Shannon, that you would be rescuing that many bits of clothing that would be going otherwise to being passed on.
17: I have a white lace blouse that I have had for nearly 40 years, and I seem to wear it every time I eat spaghetti bolognese, and it's still in perfect condition because I use the hairspray.
1: That is brilliant. Marie, good evening, or Marie?
19: Good evening, Dennis and Shannon. My problem is a whipped cream was spilled out of the fridge and it's onto my grey carpet, and
17: yep.
19: Everyone's used many different things to try and get it up, but you see the shadow of the cream still in the carpet. Is it the tannin, as you were saying to someone else before?
17: No. Has it gone brown?
19: No, it's not gone brown. It's just gone
17: dark.
19: A paler shade of the grey, yes.
17: Yep. You just need to use dishwashing liquid, because cream's really high in fat. And to emulsify fat, you just use dishwashing liquid, no water, just a couple of drops on your fingertips, and you massage it into the carpet with your fingers, just with the dishwashing liquid on your fingers, with your eyes shut. You have a damp cloth ready in the other hand, and you shut your eyes so you can feel when it changes texture. When it feels like jelly, wipe it out with the damp cloth.
19: Yeah. All right.
1: Good luck with that.
17: Now, it's easy.
1: Vasily is on the program tomorrow night talking gardening. We've had a lot of rain down here, and Vasily has texted me, Shannon. I've got a problem with my work boots that tradies wear. You know, those big sort of mustardy-coloured ones, I presume. They got soaked from the rain when I was walking in the mud to drain the hothouse because of the amount of rain. I put them out to dry, but now that I'm wearing and driving the truck, I'm getting this waft of a smell. It's giving me a it's giving me a headache. Lucky I have you to listen to, Dennis and Shannon. Please help.
17: Number one, all he needs to do is wash the boots again. Wash the boots, and while they're wet, pack a rolled-up hand towel inside each one and put them in the shade to dry, not out in the sun.
1: Ah.
17: Because when you put them in the shade, they dry slowly and the collagen doesn't shrink in the leather.
1: You're brilliant. Vasily will be saying Efaristo.
17: And they won't pong.
1: No, they won't pong, and Vasily won't pong in turn. We'll take a break. A few callers are saying, please make sure you turn off the microwave before you clean that filter on the back. Yes, that's good advice. You would think that would happen by just a matter of course, but no, maybe not. Jim, Jeff, Dylan, no women calling. We need more females. We need equal balance. 133-693, back after this.
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6: It's 11 to 10. Emily Power after 10 o'clock, some from somewhere in Australia. Jeremy's got a problem, Shannon. I've got a feeling, Jeremy, you might be in trouble for this. I stained my white bar mix with turmeric. How do I clean it?
7: Lavender oil. 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
6: Oh, is it that simple? 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
7: Yeah, you can get it from pharmacies. You can also get it from supermarkets. You buy the cheapest one. It's not about the fragrance. It's about the volatiles. So just get the cheapest.
6: There we go. 133693. Jim, good evening.
8: Good evening, Dennis, Shannon and Marion. It's been a while since I spoke to you, Shannon, but I have a big problem. Do you know the oven can spray that you put in the oven. And, my partner, Clara, said, get oven cleaner. I go, I've got some in the cupboard. She goes, now I remember. She used it. She goes, now I remember why I don't use it. She said, the fumes are too bad, even with the windows open and everything. Yep. So she said, get something else the next time she comes. So I bought something. I can't remember where I bought it from. I'm hoping you know what this is. I thought I was buying something that removes everything. It's called Rust-Oleum 2X. It says, I'll read what it says. It says, fast drying indoor and outdoor wood, metal and more. And
6: Okay. Let's have a listen to what Shannon says, Jim. Here we go.
7: No, Jim, when you want to clean the oven, you do it with bicarb soda and vinegar. You sprinkle it with vinegar, you sprinkle it with with bicarb soda, and you rub it with a pair of pantyhose while it's fizzing. It cleans the oven and it doesn't leave any fragrance behind. And it's non-toxic. Commercial oven cleaners are based on caustic and they are really, really nasty. Don't use them.
6: Jim, there you've got it. Sprinkle with bicarb, sprinkle with...
7: white vinegar.
6: White vinegar.
7: And rub it with pantyhose while it's fizzing.
6: There you go. So it'll fizz
7: so
6: naturally,
7: fast,
6: won't it?
7: And so clean. It's wonderful. Takes 3 minutes to do an oven.
6: There you go. Jim, your life has just improved 100%. You'll have a clean oven. Jeff, good evening.
9: Good evening. I have a shower, stainless steel rail in the shower against white tiles, large white tiles, and where it touches on the tile, there's a cap covering the screws and it leaves a black circle or black into the tile. I can't get the black out of the tile.
7: Okay. It's what we call tile mark. And when you touch metal to porcelain, you get a material called tile mark, and it's where the metal actually leaves a residue on it that is quite difficult to remove. You can't do it chemically. You've got to do it mechanically. In other words, you've got to rub it. And what you rub it with is a pencil eraser. You know the ones that are grey on one end and white on the other?
6: Mm-hmm.
7: Just get one of those and use the grey end first, and then you use the white end, and then it's gone.
6: There we go. On the text, Shannon, good luck, Jeff. Should Dennis choose to acknowledge my text? For my dentures that were going dark at the back, The girl at the pharmacy wasn't familiar with the acid. You must have done this with Grubby last week, with the acid you recommended. Instead, use the 3-minute Polydent tab, which had acid in it. Worked a treat. Thank you so much, Jen. What would you have suggested for those dark dentures at the back?
7: You use. You use denture tablets.
6: Okay, good.
7: Grubby asked me what the denture tablets were made of. And they're just made of basically bicarb soda and citric acid. That's what they're made of.
6: Right.
7: So it is in there. You don't buy the citric acid by itself, just like you wouldn't buy the, you know, you buy them both together in the denture tabs. It's the easiest way to do it.
6: There you go. Your recipe, this is from, it's someone who hasn't left a name. Hi, Den Den and Bloody Marvellous Shannon. Shannon, please tell me the recipe for sunspots or pigmentation that you get on the back of your hands or maybe on your forehead from walking with your greyhound on the beach.
7: Right. You use, it's equal parts, just a quarter of a teaspoon or 2 drops each of tea tree oil and glycerin. Mix it together and you apply it with a rolled up pair of pantyhose. You roll the pantyhose up in a tight ball so they're down to about the size of a golf ball. Dip it in the solution and you just rub it over and do it each day in the mornings until they're gone. And once they're gone, they stay away for a long time and just touch them up when you need to.
6: So there'd be a lot of people who'd go, oh, they're permanent, that's it. That's
7: no,
6: there
7: I know.
6: Forever.
7: No, age spots are not forever.
6: There we go.
7: I know, I've got one good hand and one bad hand.
6: Well, why don't you use the good hand to fix the other hand?
7: No, I don't. I keep one the way it normally is and one clean so I can show people the difference.
6: There you are. We'll be back after the break with Bloody Marvellous Shannon.
7: I really
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7: Don't care about the age spots, but I like being able to get them off.
6: 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Thank
7: 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It's good to be able to show people.
6: 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You've got one good hand and one bad hand. More of this straight after these.
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7: 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You don't sweep it up. You just leave it there. A couple of days later, the moss and dirt will just blow away by itself and the residue inhibits regrowth.
6: How much of the algicide?
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7: Yep.
6: 133693, Jill, good evening.
15: Oh, good evening, Shannon.
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15: Can you tell me, please, how to get baby pseudo cream off a grey synthetic carpet?
7: Right. 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And what you need to do is mix. 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But I find cold, damp pantyhose is better because it pulls it out better.
15: Okay. Thank you so much, right. Shannon.
7: You're very welcome.
6: Good on you, Jill. Shannon Lush, your books are available everywhere. We've got a great Christmas present for any family members.
7: Yeah,
6: good bookstores, big news agencies, all over the joint. Yeah. Shannon.
7: Post offices.
6: I missed you, Shannon.
7: I missed you too.
6: Oh, gosh. This is a love-in. Shannon, I'll talk to you next Monday.
7: You betcha. Thanks for having me. See you later.
6: The lady of Stain. Generation Gap, Emily Power from somewhere in Australia. That's next.
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17: Good evening, I'm Jamel Wells. The federal government is talking up a pledge of over $7 million to help Pacific nations transition away from fossil fuels in their energy mix. The announcement's been made at the pre-COP climate conference in Fiji. The government has rejected criticism about the cost and lack of overseas leaders attending the conference. Climate change and energy minister Chris Bowen says it's important to work with Pacific nations.
18: You can choose to lecture the region that climate change isn't an important priority, or you can work with the region on the important issue of climate change. That does come at a cost, but it improves Australia's standing in the region, which is so important in this difficult geopolitical time.
17: The former Prince Andrew is taking legal action against police over his arrest in relation to the Epstein files. Nine Europe correspondent Hannah Sinclair.
19: Andrew Mountbatten Windsor is taking Thames Valley Police to court, reportedly alleging searches of his homes may have broken the law. The former prince has been granted permission by a high court judge to challenge whether detectives acted lawfully when they raided his properties in February. A private hearing will be held in the coming days to determine whether certain documents relating to the case should be released. Andrew was arrested on suspicion of misconduct in public office amid allegations he shared sensitive information with Jeffrey Epstein.
17: Back home, advocates say Queensland data shows strong enforcement works in the fight against illegal tobacco. Legal tobacco sales have risen 55% in the first month of new enforcement laws. They've stayed higher over 6 months. Victoria's opposition is promising shorter emergency department wait times if it wins the November state election. Opposition leader Jess Wilson has committed to 10 new or expanded patient transit lounges in hospitals across the state. Police are appealing for public assistance after a fatal stabbing in southern New South Wales. A 28-year-old man was found with a neck wound in Albury in September. He died in hospital on the weekend. A Perth man has been charged with having fake emergency lights and sirens on his car before a serious crash. Jamie Smith reports.
20: WA police say the man was behind the wheel of a Ford Everest which collided with another car in the northern suburbs on Sunday afternoon. It's alleged the Ford had been displaying emergency lights and sirens but was not an authorised emergency vehicle. The 30-year-old has been charged with aggravated dangerous driving causing grievous bodily harm and attempting to pervert the course of justice. His bail was refused and he'll front court on Tuesday. Jamie Smith, Perth.
17: The Dockers expect minimal changes to their list with the AFL trade period underway. St Kilda's Rowan Marshall could be headed to Geelong, while West Coast is eyeing off Melbourne's Trent Rivers. The Bulldogs say they're open to working with clubs to secure Zach Butters. The Sydney Roosters have met with thousands of fans at the SCG to help celebrate their 16th NRL Premiership. James Tedesco made special mention of Daly Cherry Evans for his crucial field goal in their 19-18 win over the Knights.
21: Yeah, we were scrambling. To be honest, a lucky chance to kick that field goal 10 minutes to go. And yeah, we just had to defend our heart. Yeah, chance!
17: Knights skipper Kalyn Ponga is free to represent the Kiwis at the World Cup after avoiding suspension for a high tackle in the grand final. The Wallabies have arrived in Auckland ahead of Saturday's opening Bledisloe Cup test against the All Blacks. That's news and sport.
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32: A strong wind warning is in place for the coast for tomorrow. Clear tonight with winds southwesterly, 15 to 20 k's. Tomorrow, partly cloudy, very high chance of showers in the morning with winds southwesterly, 25 to 40 k's an hour. Wednesday, cloudy, top of 17. Thursday, a sunny day, top of 23. And Friday, a mostly sunny day, medium chance of showers in the afternoon, top of 24. Heading for a top of 15 tomorrow for Warrnambool, 16 for Port Ferry, Mortlake and Terang.
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34: Right now it's 7 degrees.
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1: Whatever it is that you want.
0: I always look forward to having a chat with Emily Power on a Monday night because I never know where she'll be. Emily, good evening. Emily?
2: Hello.
0: Let's start again.
2: Hello, there we are.
0: I always look forward on a Monday night to having a chat with Emily Power. Emily, good evening.
2: Oh, good evening, Dennis. I thought, we don't have another Starlink issue, do we? But no, we're in paradise. We're in Airlie Beach. Have you been to Airlie Beach in the Whitsundays?
0: I've been close. I've been to the Whitsundays, but I've never been to Airlie Beach.
2: It's beautiful. Oh, it's beautiful. We feel recharged here this week after, we managed to get a cold in the outback and then a cold when we hit Bowen in the Whitsundays, so we sort of feel like we're coming out of the shell, the chrysalis out of the shell now with the sunshine and the turquoise water. It's beautiful.
0: I can still hear traces of that cold in your voice.
2: Yeah, yep, I've got that husky voice. It really...
0: It's rather appealing, Emily.
2: Oh, thank you. Oh, gosh. I have a very deep voice normally, so it must be quite deep now to your ears. It was one of those viruses that sat on our chest and, still feel washed out.
0: Don't feel that it is something that is happening just in the climes of Northern Australia. It's exactly the same as what's been going around Victoria, where you just can't shake it.
2: Yeah, we wondered maybe if we'd cross paths with some Victorians, shared the air in maybe a pub in Winton or a bus or something somewhere or a supermarket because, we're not surrounded by a lot of people these days, but we were very unlucky. I think Airlie Beach was just the ticket. We really have felt a lot better being here, and it has inspired tonight's topic, which is where is paradise for you? Where do you go to recharge, to relax? A holiday spot, or maybe even somewhere around Melbourne that you just regard as paradise, and you go there when you need that, little bit of R&R or recharge in your life.
0: I reckon it'll be mostly to do with the coast, but it might not be. I mean, for me, the Sunshine Coast I adore, but I love the coastline of Queensland, whether it be Port Douglas or the Sunshine Coast or Gold Coast. But also, just down my way, there's a cute little spot at Torquay called Cozy Corner, and it is absolutely gorgeous, and it's peaceful, and you can kind of sit on the lawn and just look straight out to windsurfers and bits and pieces going on, and it's, 25 minutes from where I live.
2: Ooh, is it known by people outside of Geelong, Dennis, Cozy Corner? Is it a bit of a local's secret? Have you just told us something you maybe shouldn't have?
0: Well, I only found out about it in, in early 50s. And so I didn't know what it was actually called, but it's just really cute. I'd love to hear from people who live down Torquay Way. 133693, where is your sort of little piece of paradise, a touch of paradise? Ross Wilson wrote it, John Farnham recorded it, but where is your little touch of paradise? 133693. It might be a local, it could be someone's local park, Em.
2: Oh, of course, yes. And, obviously living on the road, there is a travel undercurrent when we speak, but I think a lot of these topics hopefully apply to folks who are spending their time around Melbourne. James Waterboy was awake next to me, which he is not. I think he would say Diamond Bay on the Mornington Peninsula. I think it's in the... I'm going to say it's near... We talked about this the other day, Dennis. Do you recall what we were saying?
0: Yes. I'll tell you who told me about Diamond Bay was a fellow who used to be captain of the Sorrento ferry called the Bear. Or Bear. Mm. And he said, this is something people don't know about that much, but I tell you, you're going over to the Mornington Peninsula. Diamond Bay is spectacular. I haven't been there yet. I've heard about it.
2: Oh, it's lovely. There's not very many car parks, so it's down that more sort of lane. You know how Sorrento has these little, most pebbled laneways with houses tucked in the bush there. It's in that part of Sorrento, and there aren't very many car parks, so you either have to get in there on foot or wait patiently or and luck a car park. And then you walk down some wooden stairs to this lovely little cove, little secluded spot, rocks quite protected, and it's peaceful, and it doesn't take very many people either. So once you sort of get in there and get your spot, it feels very special, and you know, it's in our own backyard.
0: Love to hear from listeners. Jennifer, good evening.
3: Hello. I just came back from my daughter's. She's just near Airlie Beach at Gloucester, Cape Gloucester. Are you thinking of going there?
2: Going down to Gloucester. We may not this time head to Gloucester because we were there when we built the truck. And
3: Hideaway Bay. That's on the way to Cape Gloucester.
2: Oh, Cape Gloucester. I apologise. I thought you were talking about the town of Gloucester. No.
3: No.
2: Haven't been there. Tell us more what makes it special, Cape Gloucester and Hideaway Bay.
3: It's about half an hour from Airlie Beach.
2: Okay,
3: and Cape Gloucester, you can go there and they have lovely meals there, and it's a resort as well. But if you go to meals, you go into the pool as well.
0: Ooh. Hey, that sounds...
2: 2-for-1 ticket.
0: That sounds terrific.
2: And a pool pass. Ooh, like that's...
3: Cape Gloucester, there's one called Monty. And if you go there for a meal, you see the beautiful sunset. It's in the position to get the beautiful sunset. So, yeah.
2: Oh, I love that.
0: Sounds lovely, Jennifer. Thanks for that. Yeah. Cape Gloucester in around Airlie Beach, around that area. Oh. Karen, good evening and welcome.
4: Hi, Dennis. I think Queensland definitely is a sunshine state. The Arrow's Gloucester. It's beautiful there, the beaches, and I've got a lot of the Gold Coast beaches, and I like going out Mount Tambourine as well, in the hinterland of the Gold Coast, the country.
0: Yes, a lot of people never... Yeah, sorry, Karen, go on.
4: Oh, the other thing I like is going to Fiji. We went to Nadi and we got a boat over to Plantation Island, and it's just paradise there. It's just so lovely. The beaches around, and the water is clear blue. No joke.
0: Yeah, and so there are some parts of the coast in Fiji where I don't know how it quite works, Emily, but you can walk out from, say, a resort and you walk on sort of solid rock, and then suddenly the drop when you reach the edge of that is into deep, deep ocean. Oh, it's fascinating.
2: Beautiful. It's on the list. It's a place I'd love to go. And I will say from Karen, Tambourine in the hinterland of the Gold Coast.
0: Beautiful.
2: Beautiful. I did a cooking class there a very long time ago. I reckon it's going back about 15 years on a holiday there. And it was marvellous. And I wish I could remember it. It was... in someone's home, and it was very intimate and lovely. So there's little special gems like that all through that area.
0: And a lot of people, when they go to the Gold Coast, they don't explore the hinterland, and it's a pity because it's gorgeous.
2: Yeah, it really is. It's another really special place. So I know we've had lovely suggestions. Cape Gloucester, Hideaway Bay, the hinterland of the Gold Coast, and Fiji. Gee, this is sounding like one heck of a bucket list now, isn't it?
0: Is it ever? And get down to Cozy Corner. Or sit at the point at Point Addis down towards Anglesey. Gorgeous. 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
0: Is there a place somewhere in Australia that, or beyond, that is your little touch of paradise, something that is really special to you? Mm. Emily, the production staff believe they've heard Waterboy rise. He's alive. You were talking to him?
2: I was. I thought he was asleep. But when I mixed up Gloucester and Cape Gloucester, he started waving his hands around. He had his back to me, but his hand went up. And I know that wave. It means, Emily, what are you doing?
0: And now he's just gone straight back to sleep.
2: He's awake. Oh, he's here next to me, sort of eyes closed, listening. But, yes, he rose when he heard me make a blunder.
0: Well, that means for a long, long time you haven't made a blunder, because he's always asleep when we're on air together. Thanks for listening, Waterboy.
2: He might have been tricking, actually. I reckon he might have been listening just quietly, but avoiding letting us know he's awake, so I don't hand the phone over to him. He's shy. He's shy, the water boy. But
0: well, that's fair enough, yeah. And good on him. And tell him, one day I just want to hear him speak. And listener has said, Yarrawonga, absolutely beautiful.
2: Yes.
0: Richard.
2: Yarrawonga. Yep, excellent suggestion. Yarrawonga, water skiing.
0: Yes.
2: Richard, as a water skier, possibly, or maybe even might have had holidays there as a boy. That's sort of what I find with Yarrawonga. It's one of those places where people have very long family memories of places like Yarrawonga.
0: Oh, my word, they do. Helen, hello there.
19: Good evening, Emily and Dennis. Emily, you sound as if you've got a cold.
2: I'm just getting over one. Yes, it's still there.

0: favourite spot was Harvey Bay, and we used to stay at the Break Free at Harvey Bay, which was right on the water, and we used to walk all the way up to the city centre, wherever it was, the coffee shops, and have a coffee and then walk all the way back, and we just loved that spot more than anywhere else.
1: Did you do any whale watching in Harvey Bay?
0: We went to, it's not Fraser Island now, but I forgot what it was, because you had to go down and catch, you caught the watercraft across the, I'll say Fraser Island because I forgot what the name was, I'm sorry. And we went around.
1: Agari is the traditional name. And I think you Inskip Point, maybe you get the barge over. Does that sound familiar?
0: And then there was the plane that you can get, because we did a touristy thing once as well, and we took the bus that took us around, and there was a plane that you could catch that took you, that you could see all of Harvey Bay. I don't know whether it's still operating now, because the last time we were there was before my husband passed away, so it was a few years ago, because we haven't gone for a few years now.
2: Lovely memories you got, though, Helen, and thank you for calling in with them tonight. Anonymous says that one must go to Northleys. Splendid food and views in Airlie Beach, Northleys, which is a restaurant.
1: Yes, good tip. We're right in the heart of Airlie Beach, so we can make a note of that. Thank you for the anonymous tip. I think Airlie Beach might be a little bit like, I'm only imagining this, what maybe Noosa was like before Noosa became more swish. It's got this view, it's tropical paradise, and it's got lovely shops, but it's also got lots of little localised shops rather than the bigger boutiques. And, I'm wondering if it might be what Noosa was like many years ago, maybe. I don't have enough experience with Noosa to know.
2: Well, Noosa, decades back, was all the beaches, all the buildings that were on the... I only found this out last week. All the buildings that were on the, right on the beach, they were all fishing shacks.
1: Oh, were they?
2: And then things started to develop, and it hasn't been overdeveloped, or it hasn't gone super high-rise or anything like that, but it is a gorgeous place to be. The whole of the Sunshine Coast is lovely.
1: It is.
2: On the text from another Anon, Anon seems to be listening a lot tonight, Emily. If you're going down the New South Wales coast, just before Batemans Bay, there's a beautiful spot called South Duras, D-U-R-R-A-S, so much better than anything in Queensland, and also nominating the east coast of Tasmania. Thank you, Anon. I wonder if that Anon is related, a cousin to the other Anon. On the text, my piece of paradise is real at Phillip... Oh, gorgeous, at Phillip Island, where you can sit in a cafe on the corner across from the beach and watch the swans and pelicans swim by. Lisa, thank you for that. Gosh, we're lucky in this country. Emily, spots.
1: We are the variety of things. Actually, James and I were talking about that today. You know, would we ever do some road living... you know, in America, in Europe, I don't know. You know, you just shoot the breeze when you're sitting there. But I think we've very quickly settled on the fact that Australia is so big and there's so much to see, and the fact that we're, you know, coming up 2 years now into this new life, and we really feel like we've scratched the surface. So, yes, there's so much to see, beautiful variety, and, it's like we'll turn a corner in the truck and just... see a site that will just take our breath away, and it feels like it happens every day, and it's part of why we feel so lucky.
2: Great to have you on the program, you know that, and look forward to chatting next Monday night, and thank Waterboy for listening for 12 seconds for the first time in probably 3 or 4 years.
1: I'll let him know.
2: I hope he gets a ratings book.
1: A ratings book? Oh, It's going to start holding up fingers for stars, giving me a rating. So I think I might have gotten only one star, though, for making that little mistake. He claims even he could hear it through the other side of the phone as Kate Foster. But anyway, he's sharper than I am.

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0: Power.
1: You, lots of love. Bye-bye.
0: From somewhere in Australia. The quiz is coming up next. Comedy duos, how well do you know them? 133693. And then Simon Owens and Simon Says.
2: 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More Aussie music. 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
0: We all like a good laugh, but how well do you know your comedy duos from over the decades? 133693. Give me a call, otherwise I get lonely. 133693. Simon Owen's not far away, but a great prize for you and enjoy a lovely part of Melbourne coming up tonight. 133693. Favourite comedy duos. Karen, good evening.
12: Hi.
0: Hi, Karen.
12: Hi there.
0: If I said to you French and...
12: French and Hutch?
0: No, if that was Starsky and Hutch. Karen, thank you very much for your call. here's one of the rules tonight. If you get one wrong, you can call back. 133693. If you get through, you get lucky. Julia, good evening to you.
13: Hi, how are you going?
0: Yeah, British comedy duo, French and... Oh, Julia, call back. 133693. Some lines are clear. John.
14: Hello, Mitch. How are you?
0: Thank you.
14: My two comedians, the two Ronnies, were absolutely, I just
0: no, but hang on.
14: Pretty well all.
0: Hang on,
14: all
0: John. John, that's very nice of you, and I'll appreciate you listening and calling, but I need the answer to the first question. French and British comedy duo, French and...
14: Oh, sorry, Dennis, I didn't know it was a quiz, sorry.
0: No, but do you know the answer? French and... Dawn French and... Jennifer?
14: No, sorry, Dennis, I didn't...
0: Good on
14: I
0: you.
14: Didn't know.
0: No, you're going fine. Don't worry about it. And good evening.
15: Good evening, Vincent Saunders.
0: Saunders.
1: Yes, well done.
0: Stan and Oliver were the first names of a comedy duo, but what were they known as? Stan and Oliver were the first names of... Anne?
6: Oh, I've had a blank, sorry.
0: Oh, call back. Julian, good evening.
15: Good evening.
0: Stan and Oliver were the first names of a comedy duo, but what were they known as?
15: Abbott and Costello?
0: Not Abbott and Costello. Mick, good evening.
16: Yeah, good evening, Dennis. Laurel and Hardy?
0: Laurel and Hardy. Stan Laurel and Oliver Hardy. You got the cold.
16: Oh, I'm just clearing my throat. No, I'm all good now.
0: Okay. Rowan and Martin's television show was called what? Dan Rowan, Dick Martin. What was it called?
16: Sorry, what was their names again?
0: Dan Rowan and Dick Martin, the television show which discovered people like Chelsea Brown, Ruth Buzzy and others. What was the television show called? Mick?
16: Sorry, Dennis. It's all my time. Sorry, mate.
0: No, thank you for trying. Sally, welcome.
17: Welcome to you two, and I have no idea, never heard of them.
0: Oh, gosh. Sally, Amanda, thank you. Thank you for calling. Do you know what it is?
18: I didn't hear the question. Sorry, Dennis.
0: Dan Rowan and Dick Martin's television show, American television show, was called...
18: I'm sorry, I don't know.
0: Oh, Scott. Good evening.
19: Never heard of them. No idea who they are.
0: I think Goldie Hawn was involved with this in the early days as well. Scott, thank you for trying. Mario?
20: Was it Laugh-In?
0: Laugh-In. Well done. Here's a clue, and there's already been a clue with an earlier caller. These two British stars had the same first name, but what were their surnames?
20: Ronnie Corbett.
0: Yes. And Ronnie... Ronnie Corbett. Think of porridge. Ronnie Corbett and Ronnie... Bad luck, Mario. Rick.
21: Dennis.
0: We've almost got there. We've got Ronnie Corbett and Ronnie... Think of your pet dog that behaves badly. Christine.
22: Was it Ronnie Oak? No, it wasn't Ronnie Oak.
0: No, not Ronnie Oak. Oh, Christine. Anne, welcome back. If it's the same Anne. Hello. Anne?
22: Dennis. Know. Ronnie.
0: No,
22: I'm having a blank as well, sorry.
0: Think of a dog that really annoys you from next door. Amanda, good evening.
23: I just did, Amanda.
0: Sorry?
23: Oh, it's Leanne here.
0: Oh, Leanne. Hi, Leanne.
23: It's Ronnie Barker.
0: Ronnie Barker. Ronnie Corbett, Ronnie Barker. Okay, final question. Good luck, Leanne. This duo acted in lots of American movies, like My Friend Irma, At War with the Army, and That's My Boy. They also sang together as well. What's the duo?
23: I'm thinking two lots. Would it be Bob Hope and Bing Crosby?
0: No. My Friend Irma, A War with the Army, and That's My Boy. Glenda, good evening.
24: Would it be Jerry Lewis and Dean Martin?
0: It would be Jerry Lewis and Dean Martin. Congratulations. Oh, Glenda, congratulations. You are tonight's winner. 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
24: Platform 28, where great events come to life. Glenda, hang on there. 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And this is a track from the Colgate Comedy Hour of 1955. Dean Martin and Jerry Lewis.

0: Coming up very soon is Simon Owens with Simon Says here, 3AW Nights. 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
0: I can't wait another second. Simon Owens, good evening.
15: Hello, Den, how are you?
0: Yes, good. Thank you.
15: What's happening? Good to see you back.
0: Yeah, thank you. And it's better than seeing my friend. what's happening in your world?
15: Well, not a lot, really. You know, the same. Life goes on. I'm very happy my little show's back on permanently now.
0: Yes.
15: On a Saturday night, so that's good. And I'm here with you, so life is sweet.
0: Oh, please. You're just softening me up for something. What's on your mind?
15: Well, now, firstly, I did a little bit of archiving at home today, some old reel-to-reels, as I do. I put them in a machine and bake them so that you get a nice clean print, and then I've put one of them on the reel-to-reel machine, hit play and recorded it, and I was really thrilled with what came out. It was something I'd never heard before, but what I need is for somebody to ring in who's having a birthday today. So
0: anyone who's having a birthday, please call in.
15: Yep.
0: And we've got something for you.
15: Yeah, I've got something to play for someone who's having a birthday.
0: What do you do with a reel-to-reel? You bake it.
15: Yeah. So the tape on a reel-to-reel, because they're all like 40-plus years old, the magnetic stuff on them all sort of peels off. But if you bake them in an oven for 5.5 hours at 55 degrees Celsius, it bakes it back onto the tape and you can run it through the machine and it will work.
0: But then two days later
15: it falls apart again.
0: Okay, but that gives you time to put it into a new format.
15: Yeah, exactly, yeah.
0: How did you discover that? And I bet Shannon Lush doesn't know that.
15: Oh, yeah, no, I've got one up on Shannon Lush. Oh, no, she would know. She'd probably tell you what it's all made of and all those sorts of things too. She knows everything.
0: How brilliant is that?
15: Yeah, I was told about it years ago. Oh, you bake them in a dehydrator and, you know, or in your oven, and I'm thinking, oh, the plastic on the reels would melt. I was too scared. But now we've got AI, I just asked that. I said, what do you actually need? And it said, if you've got a food dehydrator, that'd be perfect. And so I bought a food dehydrator for about $90. They're so cheap now. And so that sits on top of the old stereo that Pete Smith gave me. Crank-handled, what's it called, a 78
0: gramophone.
15: Player? Gramophone, that's the word. So it sits there in my lounge room and bakes my tapes for me.
0: Well, this is brilliant, and I've got some old tapes. I will talk to you about this.
15: Oh, yeah,
0: paid job for you. I don't want a freebie. I'd love to get some of the things put back as they were supposed to be, and I don't have the equipment. Hey, Colin is having a birthday today. Colin!
4: Hello, Dennis.
15: Colin, it's your birthday today?
4: It is today, the grand age of 74.
0: Oh, good on you, Colin. Happy birthday.
4: I don't sound that old. You're probably surprised. And
0: you don't look it.
15: Yeah.
4: I know. The mirror tells me.
15: Well, we won't play 21 today, which was the other thing. We'll move that one aside. But have you been a 3AW listener for a long time, Colin?
4: Yes, I have been.
15: Well, I wonder if you remember this little bit we're about to play. I've never heard it before. I have no idea. I think it would be from the 1950s. Are we ready for this, Den? Can I play something here?
0: I am ready, Simon.
15: This is for you, Colin.

0: Excellent.
1: Isn't that great?
0: It's got, I can hear the influence of Bing Crosby and the voices.
1: Yeah, it's beautiful, isn't it? It's a lovely old piece. Back when we had a band and stuff.
2: To think that you played that just for me. You're so thoughtful.
1: Just for you, Colin. We don't have a prize, unfortunately, but, you know, that's the best we can do.
0: Well, I reckon when you get into your 70s, a prize is having another birthday, Colin.
1: actually, Colin, if you're happy to hang on and give your details to Mariam, I'll send you a Simon Owens Show pen, which that's my merchandise for this year, and the logo lights up.
0: You'll have to get the filling in it so you can write with it, but it's another little thing.
2: Well, I was going to say, I could use that to write out my last will and testament, couldn't I?
0: Of course you could.
1: As long as you remember...
2: That'd be fantastic.
1: As long as you remember Dennis and me.
0: No, as long as you remember who gave you the pen. Hey, Colin, hang on there. Mariam, we'll grab your details. Simon, who was singing?
1: I don't know. The tape had no label on it whatsoever. It was in a box with nothing written on it, and it was just an old... You know, I knew it was old because the reel itself was made of metal, and they haven't been around for years. But it sounds to me like it was about the time of the Happy Holiday Weekend 3AW jingle package, which I think was the 50s into the 60s. But it's got a 50s feel about it, if not earlier.
0: So what's your topic? Is it who's having a birthday today?
1: No, nothing to do with it. I heard that today and thought I've got to play that on air. So,
0: that's excellent.
1: So my topic is something completely different. Sylvester Stallone on this day bought the original TARDIS from Doctor Who, the original police box.
0: Wow.
1: And I thought, and what a cool item. Like, I'm a Doctor Who fan. What I would give to have that TARDIS. But he bought it and put it in one of his Planet Hollywood restaurants. And so that happened in 1992. And I thought, okay, so for tonight, name the TV show or movie and what is the item you would love to own?
0: Oh, that's good.
1: Yeah.
0: That's good. If 133-693, name the TV show
1: or the movie.
0: Or movie, and the item you would love to show. One of my grandsons has just been with his dad and his stepmum to the United States, and he saw something from a movie, and he brought home a photo of it. 133-693, we'll take a break, and we'll be back with Simon Owens. Oh, no, we don't need to take a break, do we?
1: No, you've got one more before news at some point.
0: One more before news, that's fine. He saw a DeLorean.
1: Oh, yes.
0: From Back to the Future.
1: Wouldn't you? I'd love to own the DeLorean from Back to the Future. That would be an awesome machine to have. Oh. You know what my number one is? My number one item that I would love to own from a movie would be Harrison Ford's hat from Indiana Jones, the Indiana Jones movies.
0: Oh, fantastic.
1: Wouldn't that just... It would just be so awesome. It wouldn't suit me at all, because I need a thin-brimmed hat, not a wide-brimmed, but I would just love to own it. I think Indiana Jones is the greatest movie character ever invented.
0: Yes, I would think I would be... He certainly would be in my top five. Yeah. Hello, Julia.
3: Hey, how you going, guys?
1: Yeah, we're good.
3: As a kid and as an adult, even as I've got older, I've always loved I Dream a Genie and I'd love her bottle.
1: Yes.
0: Her bottle, yes.
1: Yeah. And wasn't it an old whiskey bottle that they decorated or something, wasn't it?
3: No, it came down in a little squat sort of shape. I remember as a kid we bought my mother one, was only made a green glass bottle one, but totally it was different but same shape.
1: Yeah, I remember
3: I thought I would love that.
1: As a kid watching it, they had scenes where Jeannie was inside the bottle and it had all those sort of red couches around it on the inside.
3: Yes.
1: And as a kid, I remember thinking, as a kid, I remember thinking, how did they get them in there?
0: Oh, gosh.
1: Yeah.
0: The things you think of as a kid.
1: As a kid.
0: Julia, that's a ripper.
1: That's
0: Thank
1: great.
0: You. Hello, Paul.
4: G'day, Dennis and Simon. How are you?
1: Yeah, good.
4: That's good. Got a couple of car nominations for you.
1: Yes.
4: I love the original kick car out of Knight Rider.
1: Oh, yes. Yeah. There was one for sale on car sales about a year or so ago that someone had done up, the same model, the Pontiac Trans Am, and they'd put the red light that goes back and forth along the front. And someone had actually made one out to look like it, and it was on car sales for about $30,000.
4: Wow. The second one would be smuggling the Firebird Trans Am out of that.
1: Yeah. Firebird. The Firebird Trans Am, that was a good-looking car too.
0: You've just jogged my memory, Paul. You know what I would like, Simon?
1: Yeah.
0: When Roger Moore became famous worldwide in the television show The Saint, he drove a white Volvo P1800, and it became sort of a very famous vehicle because of that television show. And I drove one for a very brief amount of time years ago, and it was pretty special.
1: Oh, nice, yeah.
0: Then you hear da da da da da da da. Paul, thank you for your call. We'll take a break now, Simon. Cameron, Laura, Frank, we'll get to you soon. Simon Owens, from a television show or a movie, what little bit of memorabilia would you like to have? 133-693.
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0: One 133-693. Cameron, you're speaking with Simon Owens.
7: Dennis, hello, Simon. I've got two for you. Is that okay?
1: Yeah.
7: Imagine this. I've just finished cruising along the Yarra in the Orca from Jaws. Will there be a sight to behold?
0: Gee whiz. That's throwing it out there a bit.
1: Yeah, that's a ripper. That is a good one.
0: Good on you, Cameron. Thank you very much to... there's no name. I bought a beautiful replica bottle similar to I Dream of Jeannie from an online company. I have it sitting in my bedroom. It reminds me of simpler and happier times. There you go.
1: Nice.
0: That's what a bit of nostalgia can do. 133693. Hello, Laura.
14: Hi, how are you?
0: Good.
14: I like Red Dwarf from BBC.
1: Yes.
14: And I would really love to have the hat that the cat god has, the golden hat with the arrow through it.
1: Yes. Yes, I know the one. Yes. It's,
14: yeah.
1: Are you familiar with Red Dwarf, Dennis?
0: I have no idea what you're talking about.
1: It's set on a spaceship, isn't it, Laura? And they were put into a suspended animation thing and they woke up like half a million years later or something, I don't know the time, and they're trying to get back to Earth. And the cat, there was a cat on the ship and it had kittens, and so they've all bred and evolved into an intelligent creature.
0: There you go.
1: So it's the hat for the cat.
0: Good on you, Laura. Thank you.
1: I don't think we've sold him on it, Laura.
0: No. Christine Lazar, Christine, I won't say her name. Christine has mentioned Breakfast of Tiffany's when Audrey Hepburn wears the blue brim hat or the crocodile shoes.
1: Oh, ooh, nice. Yes.
0: Yeah, that is very, very nice. It's a lovely movie moment. Frank, good evening.
17: Good evening, Dennis. Welcome back.
0: Thank you, Frank.
17: Simon, how you going?
1: Yeah, good, thanks, Frank.
17: I wouldn't mind getting my hands on the original Adam West Batmobile.
1: Oh, nice. That's a ripper. That would be good. Yeah.
0: That would be good.
1: Yeah, it was a beautiful black car with the red striping around the edges. Looked fantastic, it did.
0: Do you know what I would love, Frank, Simon? I would love to get hold of the actual telephone box that Maxwell Smart jumped into just before he descended.
1: Yes. Yeah, that's a nice one.
0: Yeah, I was lucky enough to visit a sort of a garage cum bar in a property in regional Victoria, and bloke had an actual proper English telephone box there and an MG.
1: Fabulous. Oh, because I was going to say, I would have thought you would have wanted one of his cars out the front.
0: No, the car was actually indoors, which made it even more special. So it was like a garage converted into an English pub. Oh, so good. Frank, thank you. Nicole, good evening.
18: Oh, good evening, Dennis and Simon. Because my middle name's Dorothy, I need the red shoes at a Wizard of Oz.
1: Oh, yes. I think, I hope you've got deep pockets. I think they're one of the most expensive things that's ever been sold from a movie.
0: Yeah.
18: I imagine they would be. And my other one is I'd like the Bible that Andy Dufresne put his Shawshank Redemption. I reckon that would be the most expensive Bible you could have.
1: Yeah,
18: and
1: nice.
18: And the Rita Hayworth picture on the wall.
0: Yes.
1: Yeah, very good.
0: They're very good nominations. Are there other things? Thank you, Nicole. Are there other things you'd like to get your hands on, Simon?
1: Well, PJ has texted through, and I have to agree with PJ, the original Bluesmobile.
0: Oh,
1: the old Dodge sedan that the Blues Brothers had. That would be great for me.
0: And how good would that be?
1: And if I had the room, on the opening credits of Gilligan's Island, you see the wreck of the SS Minnow with the hole in the thing. Yeah, the professor could do anything except patch a hole in a boat. But I would love that boat.
0: Yep, that would be magnificent.
1: Yeah.
0: Failing
1: Gilligan's hat and top.
0: Our broadcasting friend Yibbida Yibbida probably wouldn't take you out on that particular boat until it's fully repaired.
1: Yes.
0: Simon Owens, thank you.
1: It's a pleasure.
0: As always, a great pleasure to have you on the program. Back after the news.
19: 3YBFM National News. Got better things to do than mow the lawns? 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In stock now at Harvey Norman Electrical.
20: Good evening, I'm Jamel Wells. The Federal Opposition is tomorrow expected to announce a plan to slash migration by two-thirds. Chelsea Bowden reports.
21: The Opposition's net migration target is expected to be significantly lower than previously anticipated, at around 100,000 in the first year if it wins the next federal election. This would sit between the targets of 130,000 announced by One Nation and the federal government's aim of 220,000. The opposition's policy is set to target overstayers, visa hoppers, students, temporary visa holders with non-essential skills and family reunion programs. Chelsea Bowden reporting.
20: Climate Minister Chris Bowen's defending the estimated $20 million cost of the pre-COP climate conference in Fiji. Only two leaders from nations beyond the Pacific are at the meeting. Mr. Bowen says the talks are crucial ahead of next month's UN climate conference. He's pledged over $7 million to help Pacific nations transition away from fossil fuels. The former Prince Andrew is taking legal action against police over his arrest in February. He was arrested on suspicion of misconduct in public office after information emerged from the Epstein files in the US. Back home, TV personality Sam Wood remains in custody after facing a Queensland court on domestic violence charges. Kate Carlisle reports.
2: The former Bachelor contestant appeared in Maroochydore Court via video link following his arrest in Noosa on Saturday night. The 46-year-old is charged with assault occasioning bodily harm and strangulation. Wood, who lives in Victoria, will stay behind bars until at least Thursday, when his lawyer is expected to make an application for bail. Wood and his wife, Shnezana, who met on The Bachelor, have issued statements on social media saying, "This is a difficult time for all of us. We are working through this as a family and thoroughly cooperating with authorities." Kate Carlisle reporting.
20: A 16-year-old boy has faced court in Perth charged with murdering his mother and the attempted murder of his 12-year-old sister. He's accused of stabbing his 35-year-old mother in July. A 48-year-old man's in a stable condition after being stabbed in the hand by a woman at Newtown in Sydney's Inner West. Police found the 27-year-old woman nearby. They say they tasered her when she failed to drop the weapon as directed. And the Nobel Prize for Medicine has been awarded to three scientists for their work investigating mysteries of the brain. One is from the US and the other two from Germany. Checking sport, Alex de Minaur is through to the final at the China Open, advancing past the semis for the first time. The first major deal in the AFL trade period has been confirmed. Alex Riddell reports.
3: Former Bombers captain Zach Merrity is officially a Hawk after a deal was reached on day one of the trade period. Essendon will receive picks 15, 25 and a future second rounder. The offer from Hawthorn to Merritt was reportedly a four-year deal worth $4 million. It comes after the 31-year-old this year won his seventh Best and Fairest award. Meantime, in other trade news, Collingwood champion Scott Pendlebury is officially a Gold Coast Suns player, heading to the club in exchange for pick 65 in this year's draft. Alex Riddell, Melbourne.
20: Three Sydney Roosters players have even more reason to celebrate following their NRL Premiership success. James Tedesco, Sam Walker and Lindsay Collins have been named in Australia's 23-man squad for the World Cup. That's the latest news and sport.
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11: A strong wind warning is in place for the coast for tomorrow. Clear tonight with winds southwesterly, 15 to 20 k's. Tomorrow, partly cloudy, very high chance of showers in the morning with winds southwesterly, 25 to 40 k's an hour. Wednesday, cloudy, top of 17. Thursday, a sunny day, top of 23. And Friday, a mostly sunny day, medium chance of showers in the afternoon, top of 24. Heading for a top of 15 tomorrow for Warrnambool, 16 for Port Ferry, Mortlake and Terang.
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11: At the moment, it's 8 degrees.
16: 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Across Victoria, this is Nights with Dennis Walter.
0: And we've got an hour to have a chat here. Well, 53 minutes. 133-693. If there's something you want to talk about, give me a call. 133-693. 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Before I get into topics, Bert, good evening.
26: Hey, good evening, Dennis. Great show. Welcome back.
0: Thank you.
26: Yeah. You mentioned earlier, I couldn't get through because it cut off and now I tried again. And I have tried a few times in the last half hour or so. You're talking about people having their birthday on the 5th of October. Now, my wife, what's her name? She'll be 64 today. Because I'm 65, we were married 38 years, but right. She passed away the day before Mother's Day 5 years ago.
0: Oh boy! Yeah. And how you coping, Bert? Have you managed to sort of move on in life?
26: Well, we're getting by one day at a time, but yeah.
0: There would be every day. There would be reminders of how things used to be.
26: Yes, but also my wife died of the same thing. My second daughter died. And my second daughter, she was only 2 days old when she died. She was born on the 3rd of September, 87, and she went to heaven on the 2nd of October, 87.
0: Oh, gosh.
26: She had this, my wife and the baby had this very rare condition, and it does run in the family. My mother-in-law, she had muscular dystrophy. My wife had muscular dystrophy. My wife's younger sister had muscular dystrophy. The middle sister doesn't have it. What's her name? She's got 3 children, 6 grandchildren.
0: You're right.
26: And my oldest daughter, she's 41 now. And what's her name? She doesn't have it, luckily. But she doesn't want to commit herself to a relationship because she's scared that she just might carry the gene that the others suffered from.
0: Yeah, I had coffee with a friend about 6 or 8 weeks ago. It might have been a little bit longer than that. He has a condition that he was worried would be passed on to his children, but he's had one child, and thankfully it hasn't been passed on to do with eyesight. Bert, thank you for calling, and another sort of day of reminiscing for you. Thank you for being a part of the program tonight. It's 9 past 11, Stephen.
27: Oh, hi, Dennis. I wanted to give a couple of nominations for Simon.
7: segment. The two things I would love to have had, one is more of a childhood thing, the other is more of an adult thing. The childhood thing would be the complete Jupiter 2 from Lost in Space.
0: Ah, good. Good one.
7: That would be in my backyard. I mean, real life scale, not the toy version, and just have it in my backyard and just...
0: And you'd mow around it.
7: Summer. Yeah. And have to come with the robots, so I can order it around, you know, like, bring me my breakfast, you bubble-headed boogie. You
0: know, that's
7: just,
0: it?
7: Just have it. That would be brilliant.
0: Stephen, thank you. Thanks for calling. Sean, good evening.
10: Good evening, Dennis. How are you tonight?
0: Yeah, good, Sean.
10: You're talking about robots just then. I've got a few Star Wars figurines. I like to keep a few of them around. I love Star Wars.
0: Right.
10: And I was also wondering, did you receive a song that I recorded and wrote with my friend?
0: No. But I've been away, Sean, and I haven't gone through all the emails yet because across a week of being away, it's a fair queue. I will I'll have a look again tomorrow. Are you Sean with an S-H-A-W-N or an S-E-A-N?
10: S-E-A-N, Sean Logue.
0: Okay. Oh, Sean from Tassie. I'll have a look through my spam tomorrow, but nothing has shown up at this point.
10: Yeah, it's got... My mate playing the guitar, I helped him work out the music on the guitar, and I write all the lyrics and the song. It's
0: okay.
10: Actually a love song. It's a love song, but it's not really a love song. It can be about something else.
0: Okay. So it's interpretation of however you want to interpret it.
10: Yes.
0: Sean?
10: And it's my first attempt. It's my first attempt at recording my own music and singing.
0: Okay. Good. What did you record it on?
10: Just on the phone.
0: On the phone? Yeah, well, the quality of phones has come a long, long way. Sean, I'll have a look through emails tomorrow or Wednesday, I promise. 133693. Let's keep the earlier topics going, or anything you want to talk about. 133693. Out of nowhere today, I saw online Danny Venn, who was one of the early, very successful contestants on MasterChef. She was online talking about a thing called the Monaco or Monaco Bar, which is an ice cream bar of the 90s. I've never heard of it. She says it is absolutely brilliant. So we started talking about favourite ice creams, and I'd love your nominations. Rob rang in, said he likes to sprinkle Milo over his Blue Ribbon ice cream, if you don't mind, because that gives you... You know, the chocolatey flavour gives you the crunch of the dry Milo over beautiful, smooth ice cream. What are your favourite ice creams from over the years as we head into the warmer months? Also, have you ever had a prank played on you? Or had, you know, or have you actually brought one off on someone else? I remember I bought an old car. Ernie Sigley, at that point, was host of Afternoons, and Ernie and I were very, very close. And... we got invited to stay up at Ernie's little house, or wasn't so little, up at Buninyong, and I took this old car that I just bought. And we stayed overnight. The next morning I went to start the car to drive back to Geelong, and it sort of just wasn't going to budge. The next minute, two chat potatoes bounce out of the exhaust pipe. That was called Ernie Humour. 133693. I wasn't that amused at the time, but I am now. Sue, good evening. Sue?
12: Oh, hi. Who are you?
0: Yeah, hi, Sue. How do you do?
12: Hi,
0: Sue, we met at the round near Ringwood.
12: No.
0: Oh, hang on. That was Kate. Sorry, Kate is a listener to the program. Sue, thank you for calling. Go ahead.
12: Yes, hi Dennis, how are you?
0: Good.
12: Two things, please. May I mention very quickly some of my favourite ice creams and
0: yes.
12: Also make a reference to that Batmobile?
0: Yes, please.
12: Okay. Firstly, regarding ice creams, because my favourite flavour is chocolate, I always love a good chocolate-flavoured Choc Top, chocolate drumstick. And also they get a combination of chocolate and caramel. You know those Mars bar ice cream bars that you can get from the grocery store, and also the Snickers ice cream bars. Absolutely yummy.
0: Yeah, they probably are. I'm just not a sweet tooth, so I'm not aware of them, but I'm sure they're great. Sue, go on.
12: Yes, and also someone mentioned with regards to that other topic, someone mentioned the Batmobile.
0: Yes.
12: That brilliant answer. Yes, I'm just wondering whether you happen to be aware of a particular film that I saw a number of years ago, and I'm thinking, oh, my God, that looks remarkably like that Batmobile. You might be aware of it, Dennis. It Started With a Kiss, that was released in 1959, starring the brilliant Glenn Ford and the fabulous Debbie Reynolds. And
0: wow.
12: And I read somewhere later that is the very same Batmobile that was modified for that TV series Batman with Adam West and Burt Ward 7 years later. Yeah, it actually featured in that movie that came out in 1959. It Started With a Kiss.
0: It Started With a Kiss was also a hit for a band called Hot Chocolate, from memory, Sue.
12: I'm not aware of it.
0: And wasn't it the Batmobile, or a version of, that Angry Anderson performed in at the AFL Grand Final?
12: I didn't see that one, I'm sorry. Therefore, I cannot comment.
0: Okay, but that's fine. Thank you for listening. That's really good information. And you're a sweet tooth and I'm not. I'm a savoury tooth. Cookie, good evening.
1: Good afternoon, sir. How are you?
0: Yeah, good, Cookie.
1: A few ice creams. Well, they tend to be twice the ice cream, but like a little Dixie cup. And actually, we had tenants, which is where the casino stands today.
0: Right. So are Dixie cups still around?
1: Oh, yeah. Yeah, you can get them in a few places. Not many seem to carry them these days. And an ice cream I remember, which never had a name, but it was just a Neapolitan ice cream. It was circular. It was about 3 inches in diameter and about a foot long. It was on a stick like a Cupid doll stick at the show, and it was 40 cents.
0: 40 cents. And you could buy in the plastic containers of ice cream, Neapolitan, which was, what, chocolate, strawberry and vanilla?
1: Yeah, but this was about 3 inches wide, a foot long on a stick. And it was just had like a bit of lunch wrap around it, and you bought it 40 cents at the show in 1974.
0: And then you tried to find somewhere in the shade so it didn't melt while you were there.
1: Oh, mate, you were just wolfing it down.
0: Cookie, thank you. Great work. We'll be back after the break. Frank, Chris, Karen and others, 133693. As we head into the summer months, over time, over your life, favourite ice creams and maybe a special way you have it. Earlier tonight, Rob told us he likes to sprinkle Milo over Blue Ribbon ice cream. Someone else rang in to say they like to have Milo on the vanilla ice cream and also put some strawberries on. Also, have you had a prank played on you, or have you played a prank on someone else? And if your life had a theme song, what would it be? 133693. Back soon.
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0: Just referencing Sue's call. Yes, it was the title of an old movie, but also a song for hot chocolate. It started with a kiss. Let's have a little listen.

0: 2 past 11. Off air from Shane. I think the ice cream cookie was talking about is called Triple Treats by Streets. Yeah, Triple Treats used to be very, very popular. 133693 is the number. Frank, hello there.
1: G'day, Dennis. Hey, Dennis, you know when you were mentioning

0: that is Maxi Bum.
1: Maxi Bum.
0: Yeah.
1: Okay.
0: You can buy that at Aldi nowadays. It's identical to that. What I used to always love buying was Eskimo pie.
1: Eskimo pies were excellent in the green packet, or some part of it was green.
0: It was a foil.
1: Yes.
0: Pack. Yeah. And now they don't have that anymore. But nowadays you can get one that's very identical. It's Polar Pie, it's called.
1: We said at Aldi as well?
0: No, that's IGA.
1: IGA, there you go. Frank, you're a bit of an aficionado of this stuff.
0: I used to love my sweets.
1: There you go. See, I haven't got a sweet tooth, but if I had had, I would have taken a lot of notice of all this. Frank, thank you very much. Danny, then, if anyone wants to find a Monaco or a Monaco bar, the ice cream with chocolate around it, evidently they're available at Woolies. But I saw that online from Danny today, and I thought, gee, I don't even know what this is, but she was raving about it. Hello, William.
2: Hi, Dennis. Well, actually, me would have to be Napoleon. You've got the chocolate, the vanilla, and the strawberry.
1: Oh, the Neapolitan.
2: In the Neapolitan, you get them at Coles.
1: Yeah.
2: And I'm actually doing bongos tomorrow.
1: That's good. What are you bongoing to, William?
2: I'm not sure yet till I get there tomorrow, because the head is on all different things.
1: All right, so you will... You'll take your bongos with you?
2: I've got my ones. They supply the bongo drums down there, and we just play them.
1: There you go. William, thank you. Yeah?
2: With the theme songs, I think one would have to be "I Hear a Symphony." That's Bruce Clayton's theme song. That's called "I Hear a Symphony" by the Supremes. And the other one with myself would have to be "Rock and Roll Music" with the Beatles.
1: Thank you, William, for your call.
2: I go around the kitchen singing that.
1: Yeah, good on you. It's good if you can go around home and something inspires you to sing. It does you good. It's good for your body, good for your brain, good for your system. Craig, good evening.
3: Hello, Dennis. How are you going?
1: Yeah, good.
3: Good. I just wanted to have a chat with you about some, I'm in my mid-50s now, but when we were kids, about some of the pranks we used to do.
1: What did you do, Craig? What naughtiness did you get up to?
3: Well, when we were kids, back then, you had hubcaps on your car.
1: Yes.
3: On the wheels, yep. And then, so we sneak around at night, pull the hubcap off.
1: Yes.
3: And put some bolts in there and put it back on. So when you're driving slow, it would have a rattle. But when they're driving faster, the rattle would go away because they'd obviously... go faster, yeah.
1: Craig, you brought back a memory. You brought back a memory for me because I had a early days of my license. I had a Toyota Corona, and I was driving down Nicholson Street, Carlton.
3: Yeah,
1: and I started hearing ba-dump, ba-dump, ba-dump, ba-dump, and I was in the outside lane. This is way before bike lanes. I was in the outside lane and I thought, what the hell is that? And eventually the traffic was so slow and so stopped that I jumped out of the car to try and find out what it was. And guess what happened to me, Craig?
3: Oh, not the same thing.
1: Hit in the back of the head by a tram.
3: Oh, really?
1: And it took the door of the car and put it straight against the... just flattened it towards the front of the vehicle. Thankfully, the tram only just clipped me. It was going at full pelt. I could have been killed. Anyway, yeah. I wasn't. But guess what the problem was? The actual middle piece of the wheel had come out and had dropped into the hubcap, so it was just clunking around. The same effect as talking about.
3: Yeah, we used to do it all the time, it was quite funny. And something which we used to do too,
1: mm-hmm.
3: we were only kids, so it was probably a bit dangerous.

0: just actually, would take a tube of super glue and put across the driver's side windscreen wiper. So when they put the wipers on, only the passenger side would work. But we weren't smart enough to know how dangerous that was at the time.
1: Craig, good kid. When did you start to realise or feel some form of remorse at what you did back then?
0: Oh, I don't know. Years and years ago. But, like I said, I'm in my mid-50s now. But, yeah, we were only like 10 and 12 back then. So it was funny at the time, but for us. But now you look back, you go, geez, that's a bit dangerous,
1: Craig, thank you. I can hear some remorse in your voice. Thank you. Not much, but I can hear a little bit. Margaret, good evening.
2: Hello, Dendon. Polar pies, which the chap was saying are like Eskimo pies, they are available at Aldi.
1: Yes.
2: Because I get them every week. And also, what I would love to get from a TV show is Outer Fraser, his dog, the old man's dog, his father's dog.
1: Outer Fraser?
2: He's got a Jack Russell Foxy. I would love to have him.
1: Ah, oh, that's good. So, Margaret, the polar bars, how close are they to the old Eskimo pies?
2: Like the Eskimo pie. They're called a polar pie.
1: Yeah, polar pie at Aldi.
2: Yeah.
1: Very good of my program tonight. Do you go on?
2: They're very nice. I have them because I've got grandchildren. They just come and take another pie, mate. Yeah, right, they're going.
1: Margaret.
2: So they are nice.
1: You're putting all the guilt onto the grandchildren. I bet you have one occasionally.
2: I do. And I'm so glad you're back.
1: Ah, thank you. Oh, I'm glad to be back. It's 11:30. Len, Chris, Leanne, Karen and Arthur will get to you very, very soon. Let's keep this going. Have you ever played a prank on someone or have someone played a prank on you? If your life had a theme song, what would that theme song be? And favourite ice creams from over your lifetime and maybe they're still with you today. 133-693. Back soon.
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1: Thank you to Christine, who has sent an email. 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Thank you very much, Christine. Also, thank you for the information from Simon. Polar pies aren't just similar to Eskimo pies. They are Eskimo pies. But the word Eskimo was deemed offensive, so they changed the name. 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
1: Thank you to Christine, who has sent an email. I listen to romance music. It gets me emotional about what you're going through, like Michael Bolton, Love So Beautiful, Celine Dion, and Love You More. Thank you very much, Christine. Also, thank you for the information from Simon. Polar pies aren't just similar to Eskimo pies. They are Eskimo pies. But the word Eskimo was deemed offensive, so they changed the name. Also, thank you for the information from Simon. Polar pies aren't just similar to Eskimo pies. They are Eskimo pies. But the word Eskimo was deemed offensive, so they changed the name. Also, thank you very much, Christine. Also, thank you for the information from Simon. Polar pies aren't just similar to Eskimo pies. They are Eskimo pies. But the word Eskimo was deemed offensive, so they changed the name. Also, thank you for the information from Simon. Polar pies aren't just similar to Eskimo pies. They are Eskimo pies. But the word Eskimo was deemed offensive, so they changed the name. Also, thank you for the information from Simon. Polar pies aren't just similar to Eskimo pies. They are deemed offensive, so they changed the name. Also, thank you for the information from Simon. Polar pies aren't just similar to Eskimo pies. They are Eskimo pies. But the word Eskimo was deemed offensive, so they changed the name. Also, thank you for the information from Simon. Polar pies aren't just similar to Eskimo pies. They are Eskimo pies. But the word Eskimo was deemed offensive, so they changed the name. Also, thank you for the information from Simon. Polar pies aren't just similar to Eskimo pies. They are Eskimo pies.

0: So they changed the also, thank you for the information from Simon. Polar pies aren't just similar to Eskimo pies. They are Eskimo pies. But the word Eskimo was deemed offensive, so they changed the also, thank you for the information from Simon. Polar pies aren't just similar to Eskimo pies. They are Eskimo pies. But the word Eskimo was deemed offensive, so they changed the also, thank you for the information from Simon. Polar pies aren't just similar to Eskimo pies. They are Eskimo pies. But the word Eskimo was deemed offensive, so they changed the also, thank you for the information from Simon. Polar pies aren't just similar to Eskimo pies. They are Eskimo pies. But the word Eskimo was deemed offensive, so they changed the also, thank you. So they changed the also, thank you for the information from Simon. Polar pies aren't just similar to Eskimo pies. They are Eskimo pies. But the word Eskimo was deemed offensive, so they changed the also, thank you for the information from Simon. Polar pies aren't just similar to Eskimo pies. They are Eskimo pies. But the word Eskimo was deemed offensive, so they changed the also, thank you for the information from Simon. Polar pies aren't just similar to Eskimo pies. They are Eskimo pies. But the word Eskimo was deemed offensive, so they changed the also, thank you for the information from Simon. Polar pies aren't just similar to Eskimo pies. They are Eskimo pies. But the word Eskimo was deemed offensive, so they changed the also, thank you for the information from Simon. Polar pies aren't just similar to Eskimo pies. They are Eskimo pies. But the word Eskimo was deemed offensive, so they changed the name. So no wonder they taste the same. Thank you, Simon. Len, good evening.
1: Evening, Dennis. Len, you were talking about hats earlier on.
0: Yeah. When you would faintly hear the sound of Mr. Whippy slowly getting closer. Whoever sent that through, thank you so much. Yes, the old soft serve ice cream, very, very special. I used to go to Love's Milk Bar in Highton after I'd finished at Belmont High School for another day of not paying attention, and you'd get your soft serve and you'd start at the top and then you'd suck the rest of it down through the cone. Gosh, good memories. Jill, good evening.
2: Good evening, Dennis. Rex Hunt used to boast that he ate 16 Dixies at the Boxing Day test.
0: 16 Dipsy? What's a Dipsy?
2: Dixie. You know what a Dixie is?
0: The Dixie. I thought you said Dipsy. Dixies. Yeah, Dixie ice creams. Yes. Well, that might have been over 4 days, Jill.
2: No, no. It was one day. He used to boast about that.
0: Rexy, what a man.
2: Yeah. Okay, thanks, Dennis.
0: He may well be listening right now. You just don't know. Jill, thank you. 16 Dixies in one day. Yibbity yibbida. Leanne, good evening.
3: Hi, Dan. All those, the Monaco bar is just, all of them are just biscuits, chocolate biscuits with ice cream in between. I've got the polar pies in my freezer as well. They're good. One's cookie and cream. Cookies and cream is good.
0: So the Monaco bar, it was a 90s thing, but I haven't heard about it. So are they that good?
3: Yeah, they're just ice cream sandwiches, but with biscuits. That's it. There's a biscuit sandwich with ice cream. Yeah, they're nice. My favourite ice cream is, the one I like in summer is a pine lime splice.
0: Oh, gosh. And what are the... Wheat bars are good, Leanne.
3: Yeah, in summer, yeah. All-time favourite is gay time, but favourite flavour is licorice.
0: Do you know that Andrew McLaren, when he and I worked at a radio station down the peninsula, every morning after he'd finished the breakfast shift, he would drive to Moorabbin, heading back to his home, and he'd stop at a milk bar in Moorabbin and get a gay time and something else. I think it was a lolly of some description. Every single day, Leanne.
3: So it just goes
0: to show how your lifetime, your childhood experience can become a life.

0: time one.
1: And the thing I'd like from a movie, or, yeah, this one's from a movie, is Eleanor, the Shelby GT500 from Gone in 60 Seconds.
0: Yes.
1: 1967 Mustang. Yes, please.
0: That's one of the few movies that I've enjoyed with Nicolas Cage.
1: Yeah, I'm not... Well, I liked him in Con Air. He was good in that, too. But, yeah.
0: Yeah.
1: That car is amazing. yeah.
0: Good on you.
1: And that's all.
0: Thank you, Leanne. Thank you very much for your call, as always. 19 to 12. Evening, Dennis, and welcome back. Trevor writes, from Williamstown, my favourite ice cream, vanilla and caramel sauce topping, and any Ben and Jerry's ice cream. Thank you very much, Trevor, for your support. Back after the break, we'll have a chat with Tony McManus and continue the topics. 133-693-3AW Nights.
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0: 133-693, call through. I'd love to hear from you. Hello, Tony McManus.
15: Dan, did you just have the best week?
0: I had a really lovely week. Had a plane cancelled to come home, but that's all right.
15: Did you slip, slop, slap?
0: Well, it wasn't quite H-O-T enough to be slip, slop, slapping, and I'm very careful because I had a few BCCs and stuff.
15: Did you see anybody you like better than yourself?
0: Well, I saw our new owner and had lunch with him. That was good. With Ross Stevenson. So
15: lovely.
0: That was good.
15: Oh, good.
0: I saw Ali Langdon two tables away.
15: Oh.
0: That was good, but she didn't see me, so I wasn't going to bother her on holidays. I know Katrina Roundtree was somewhere near we were, but that was all fine.
15: Just fabulous there this time of the year, isn't it?
0: This was Sunshine Coast. Very, very nice.
15: Nice. Different. I like it. Mate, if I said to you, well, there's lots of things that we've written down. 95% of the time we never get to. However, we will look at some good news, bad news stories.
0: Yes.
15: We will look at eyesores in your suburbs. Eyesores in your suburbs. When you drive around, do you notice things and go, that could be improved? That doesn't need to be that grubby. That could be shaped up a bit more to make it more attractive.
0: Well, I think the first eyesore that will come to mind for people will be potholes just at the minute. But I never could work out what the yellow peril was.
15: When it was on display in the middle of the city.
0: Yeah, and then it went down towards the malt house, and I don't know whether it's still around at all.
15: I made the point in the program yesterday, and I think fairly, where, as you say, drive down some of the great streets around Melbourne, and there are many, many, many shopping precincts.
0: Yep.
15: But if you look at the buildings themselves, below the veranda area, it might be okay, but above, really tacky and unloved.
0: Shocking. Same where I live. It's just, there should be some sort of onus put on owners to just keep, you know, at least the facade. Some of them look like they haven't been touched for about 50 years.
15: For that and even more. So I keep thinking about how would council sort of say to owners, look, happy to have you as owners of these things. This is great. The investment is wonderful for our suburbs and our precincts. But here's the thing. There is a responsibility that you actually have it to a certain standard.
0: Yeah, I think that should be absolutely put into, if it can be put into some sort of legal documentation. Yeah. Because I tell you what, not long ago, and I'm back up there in a couple of weeks, I was doing a part of a concert in Wangaratta, and I was absolutely stunned, and same thing in Shepparton, but in Wangaratta, every roundabout, every part of the roundabout and the flower arrangement was perfect. Every shop.
15: Don't you love that? Yeah.
0: Above the veranda, every shop was absolutely perfectly painted, and gosh, it makes a difference.
15: Yeah, and so you look at that, even that lovely area around Lydiard Street in Ballarat.
0: Yes.
15: That's been restored beautifully. Now, it's still not perfect in some of those shops there, but 85 to 90% of it's really stunning. And so people that own those buildings have done it really well. And look, people will drive down there or walk down there on a regular basis from around Australia.
0: Yep, and it would give a big lift to roads like Sydney Road and, you know, others around around Australia. What else is on your program?
15: Well, we're going to talk to Marcia Griffin. Marcia is a business person. Do you know Marcia?
0: Yes, I do.
15: Oh, you do? Okay. Yes. So Marcia's a wonderful person, former Stonington Council, lots of other things, and she's just written this new book, so we'll talk to her about that a bit later on. Ender Brady in the UK, but the priority is lots of phone calls, open line, open slather, as we used to call it in the day. Lots of phone calls to keep each other company as we go through a brand new day for Australia overnight.
0: Beautiful thing. Tony McManus straight after the
15: Welcome
0: news.
15: Welcome back, Dan. Welcome.
0: Thank you very much. At 12, off air from Bronny, the Yellow Peril is at the western side of Grant Street, which runs off St Kilda Road. So it is down, it's still down around that area. Thank you very much, Bronny. Karen, good evening.
6: Hi, Dennis. My theme song, I think it has to be for me, to God be the glory. It's a Christian song. It was actually played at my wedding years ago by Andre Crouch. And the second choice would be One's on the Way. It's a song by Loretta
0: Lynn. Yes.
6: It's a good one as well.
0: Well, you had a little bit of One's on the Way, didn't you? Because, you know, I think you had six children.
6: That's right.
0: Yeah.
6: It's a good theme song. Golden Gate is my favourite. It's butterscotch toffee ice cream with biscuits all over the chocolate.
0: Oh, Karen.
6: And you know, I used to do dinners. I used to get and still do a big thing of 2 litre ice cream from Street Torpedoes, vanilla. And I used to half fill the bowl, half a bottle of cream on it.
0: You put cream,
6: and
0: Karen.
6: We
0: can't continue this because even talking about it's affecting my health. You put cream on ice cream. Paul, good evening.
9: Hi, Dennis.
0: Hey, Paul.
9: One of the favourite ice creams I had, used to love, was the Skona ice cream.
0: Skona?
9: Yes.
0: Tell me more.
9: It was a long time ago. It was SKONA.
0: Yeah.
9: It used to have cups in it and fruit. Yeah, it was sweet and delicious. Yeah.
0: Is it still around?
9: If it is, I don't know about it.
0: Well, there, someone may know. Paul, thank you very much for calling. Arthur, good evening.
16: Hello, good evening.
0: Oh, Arthur, geez. Welcome.
16: Oh, sorry, you're right, Arthur. Like cut out.
0: No, good you haven't. Evening, you haven't cut out. Over.
16: I'm all right now. Over. Thanks, Dennis and Miriam and Simon. The gay times are still around in Metro in the milk bar and Cornetto's and so on, and most of them, you can get them in the milk bar. But anyway, on Simon's topic, I always wanted the Mad Max car, the Ford cop car, and I wanted his favourite, the Knight Rider car, and the Mustang in John Wick.
0: Oh, yes, Mustang. Beautiful. And I've got a listener, Jane, who listens up in the northwest of the state, has a Sunbeam, very similar to what Maxwell Smart drove in Get Smart. Arthur, thank you for your call. We'll take a break and then we're going to go out tonight. I interviewed Glenn Shorrock earlier this evening because out of somewhere, a recording of Glenn live at the Taylor's Lakes Hotel from 2003 has been released, two CDs on Ambition Music, two CDs of Glenn Shorrock in concert live in Melbourne in 2003. We'll play another track. In fact, it's the one Glenn says one of his favourites from the double CD. That's after the break. Back soon.
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0: Tomorrow night on the program, Gardening with Vasily, who rang in with Shannon Lush tonight because he texted me during Shannon Lush because his work boots got flooded with all the rain that has been around. We'll find out how his boots are, and we'll find out how his garden is, and we'll find out how your garden is with Vasily after eight. Finance with Joel Harty from Jacaranda Financial Planning. Rose Smith will look after star sign readings and predictions. Jane Holmes will be along. Vinyl Revival with Warwick Brown, a great quiz around 10:30, and Initial Reaction with Troy Zantuck. Glenn Shorrock was on the program earlier. Double CD recorded in 2003 at Taylor's Lakes Hotel, and it's just sensational. Here is Glenn Shorrock and Going Back, one of the many songs of our, arguably, the man who's had more hit records in Australia than anyone else. I look forward to your company tomorrow night. Thank you, Jacob. Thank you, Simon. Thank you, Mariam. Tomorrow night from 8. See you then.

0: 3YBFM National News. Robovax, Robo Pool Cleaners, Robo Window Cleaners and Robo Lawn Mowers. All now in stock at Harvey Norman Electrical Warrnambool.
1: The federal opposition's new immigration policy is expected to slash migration to a third of the current intake. Due to be released on Tuesday, the target is much lower than expected. The party is expected to announce it will reduce net migration to 100,000 in the first year if it wins the next federal election. The Prime Minister says the Pacific nations are facing a threat to their existence due to climate change. Anthony Albanese and Energy Minister Chris Bowen are in Fiji for the pre-COP climate conference. Australia has pledged over $7 million to help Pacific nations transition away from fossil fuels. Mr. Albanese says they're on the front line.
2: We know that we're seeing more intense and more extreme weather events, more frequent on occasion, because of the science on climate change has told us that that would occur, and that unfortunately is what is playing out.
1: Andrew Mountbatten-Windsor is suing police over his arrest in relation to the Epstein files. A court hearing will take place on Thursday after the former prince asked a judge to examine the lawfulness of search warrants. He was suspected of leaking government documents when he was a trade representative. Former reality TV contestant and fitness influencer Sam Wood remains in custody after facing a Queensland court. The 46-year-old who lives in Victoria is charged with several domestic violence offences. His lawyer told the court he will apply for bail. A Perth man who allegedly had fake emergency lights and sirens on his car in the lead up to a serious crash has been charged. Jamie Smith reports.
3: WA police say the man was behind the wheel of a Ford Everest which collided with another car in the northern suburbs on Sunday afternoon. It's alleged the Ford had been displaying emergency lights and sirens but was not an authorised emergency vehicle. The 30-year-old has been charged with aggravated dangerous driving causing grievous bodily harm and attempting to pervert the course of justice. His bail was refused and he'll front court on Tuesday. Jamie Smith, Perth.
1: And the Nobel Prize in Medicine has been awarded to three scientists for their work investigating mysteries of the brain. The winners are US psychiatrist and neurologist Karl Deisseroth and his German colleagues Peter Hegemann and Georg Norgel. The Nobel Committee praised the trio for laying the foundation of a new era in neuroscience. Checking sports, Alex Demonov is through to the final round at the China Open, advancing past the semis for the first time. Craig Gabriel is there.
4: Alex Demonov hasn't had the best year by his standards, even though he remains in the top 10. He said the tennis has always been there, and since the US Open, he's had a bit of a mental reset, and his run at the China Open has been showing that. He was leading Hubi Hurkacz 6-4, 3-2, 40-love when the Polish player retired from the match, putting Demonov into the final for the first time. He's the second Aussie to reach this final, the other being Nick Kyrgios 9 years ago. In the women's, Iga Swiatek is into the last 16. She was 2 points away from losing. Craig Gabriel, Beijing.
1: The first major deal in the AFL trade period has been confirmed, with former Bombers captain Zach Merritt joining the Hawks. Collingwood star Scott Pendlebury has also moved to the Gold Coast Suns, and Jesse Hogan has left the Giants to join Collingwood. Three Sydney Roosters players have even more reason to celebrate following their NRL Premiership success. James Tedesco, Sam Walker and Lindsay Collins have been named in Australia's 23-man squad for the World Cup. That's the latest news and sport.
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18: A strong wind warning is in place for the coast. Partly cloudy today, very high chance of showers this morning with winds southwesterly, 25 to 40 k's an hour. Wednesday, cloudy, top of 17. Thursday, a sunny day, top of 23. And Friday, a mostly sunny day, medium chance of showers in the afternoon, top of 24. Heading for a top of 15 today for Warrnambool, 16 for Port Ferry, Mortlake and Terrain.
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18: At the moment, it's 8 degrees.
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1: Have you ever noticed how people talk to their dogs? No, you eat it. No, you eat it. No, you know you want to go and you know you want to.
0: They softly hum.
1: No, you know you want to. Come on.
0: The city wakes. A heart goes numb.
1: Who's a good boy then? Who's

if you'd like to be part of it. It is Australia Overnight, wherever you are, right across Australia. I think you know how it works now. You pick up the phone. It's open line. It's talkback. 133-693 or a text line 0477-693-693. Good morning.

0: if you are, you might be tuned into 3AW right here in Melbourne Town. Good morning to you. The great listeners at 6P are in Perth. 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
1: G'day, g'day, g'day.
0: The Ace Radio Network and people around Australia and the world are quite listening to through the 3AW app or one of. Might be the 2GB app. Could be the 4BC app. Could be any of them. 5AA app. Anyway, nice to have your company wherever you are. It's Open Line, it's Talkback. We usually have a bit of fun sometimes later on in the program. Might get a bit serious. Some of those very important issues, important to each and every one of us for varying reasons. Things we have written down. Well, not much really. Good news, bad news. We just leave that as an open slather. If you've got some good news in your world you would like to share, feel free. Conversely, should the news be not so good, but you would still like to share, you're more than welcome. One of the things we started probably not 2 weeks ago was a little thing called Back in My Day. Now, even on email, I had people sending in Back in My Day email. Funny stories. Really lovely yarns, to which I replied. So if you've got a Back in My Day, so in other words, you'd like to finish the sentence and then tell the story. Back in my day, eyesores in your suburbs. I mentioned again to Dennis Walter here on 3AW, and there would be something that you've noticed in your suburb, whether you be in Adelaide, whether you be here in Melbourne. Oh, haven't we got a lot from which to choose? It might be something at 6PR in Perth. Eyesores in your suburbs, 133693. Bit later on, you know that little game we play occasionally where you replace one word in a song, in the title of the song. Oh, we reckon we've got the word that will capture the imagination. How long since you've been to a zoo? And which zoo have you been to? In Australia or anywhere in the world, really? Some of those zoos, the Melbourne Zoo, for example, I think is having a birthday. On this day, it goes back 1862 for the Melbourne Zoo. And here's a question that I will put to the Australia-wide audience. If I said to you, if you walked up to anybody in Australia at the moment, you said, what was Miracle Whip? What was Miracle Whip? What would you say? I've got no idea. When we saw it, we thought, what was that? Miracle Whip. And one more, just for you to ponder. We all like to be touched, or do we? As the great song goes, don't touch me there. So there's the title of that subject. Don't touch me there. Don't touch my... dot, dot, dot, dot, dot. Don't touch my... Simon Owens, I'm looking at you. Don't touch my 133693. Come and join us for 6PR listeners. Hello, 133882. Nice to have you on board wherever you are. Let's kick it off. Dylan, morning.
2: Good morning, Tony. I hope you're having a happy Tuesday.
0: Dylan, so far it's only been going, Dylan, not 12 minutes. So far, so good. But it could only go pear-shaped from here.
2: It won't, trust me. I'm a psychic.
0: Okay, good on you. Thank you, Dylan. Good to know you're there.
2: I missed out on Dennis Walter's show about the ice creams and the pranks. So I wanted to bring it up for this show.
0: Yeah, please do. So for those around Australia that just joined us, I think Dan was talking about some of those great ice cream brands, was he not? Things that we just love. Ice creams.
2: Back in my day, you had the Buffalo Bill ice cream and the merry-go-round.
0: What was Buffalo Bill ice cream?
2: Buffalo Bill ice cream. We had the ice cream with the bubble gum flavour, blue, and the bubble gum in the middle.
0: Yes.
2: Which was the nose. Yeah.
0: And so you'd link it, and then you'd end up with a great gob of bubble gum in the middle.
2: Yeah.
0: And it was called a Buffalo Bill.
2: Buffalo Bill ice cream,
0: Buffalo Bill.
2: Merry-go-round.
0: Buffalo Bill. Very unattractive looking ice cream, really.
2: It was actually really nice.
0: It was. It probably had a great taste. It was not very attractive ice cream.
2: No.
0: I'm just looking at it now. Really? People ate that? And it looked like it had a big egg in the middle of it.
2: What about the merry-go-round?
0: What was the merry-go-round?
2: Streets or Peter's merry-go-rounds. they were really nice and tasty, and like a cup, a coffee cup, and it's swirling around with it, the chocolate syrup and the ice cream, and tasted quite nice.
0: Oh, well, and no longer on the market, presumably.
2: They should be. Haven't seen them for a couple of years, but merry-go-round ice creams, other people, listeners might remember them. Quite popular back in the day.
0: Well, we'll ask the audience. People might around Australia might have memories of that. Dylan, everything okay in your world?
2: Yes, everything's okay in my world. I've got to mow the lawns tomorrow, so it's going to be quite busy. Hard work.
0: Well, let me just have a look at the forecast for the next couple of days. Around Australia, an opportunity to do that. So, top of 19 degrees, maybe a shower. Shower should be okay if you want to get out there. Yeah. Currently 12 degrees, so you should be all right, I reckon.
2: Worst case scenario, do it Wednesday when it's 17 sunny.
0: That's exactly right. Thank you. Excellent work, Dylan. Yeah. Keep in touch. It's always good to have you on the program. Wherever you are right around Australia, come join in. 133693. Love the program, Tone. Is Nathan on tonight? No, he's not. Now, just explain why he's not. Because he's working. And I think we've got him first thing Wednesday night, Thursday morning. Don't we, Jay? Jay's nodding, which is really helpful.
1: That is correct.
0: Thank you. Good on you. Thank you. So first thing Thursday morning, Nathan Kosh will be with us. And as you know, we have a whole lot of fun. He's very helpful talking about all things aviation and all things to do with sick little pets, which we call jets and pets. It's all part of the program, all part of Australia overnight. As I mentioned, Melbourne, top today, 19 degrees. Brisbane, hello, 29. 29 for those in Queensland. 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Perth, 16 degrees, top sunny, beautiful day, 27 degrees. And Adelaide, hello, good morning. 11 degrees and a top of 20. Tiffy, Laura will come to you very shortly. Wherever you are, right around Australia, 133693, or for Perth listeners, 133882. I'm Tony Mack. It is Australia Overnight. Good morning.
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0: Good morning, Tone. Love the program. However, wondering why you often repeat the sentence, sometimes three times. You sound like a politician. Well, I'm glad you've asked 003. Yes, I am a candidate. I am a candidate for one of the majors. I don't think so. I could not think of anything worse. Why would you? Why would you? 133693. For those, I often wonder why people listening, and I include myself in that to some degree, why we choose not to put our hand up to become a candidate for a party. Doesn't matter which party, just one of them. Why do we not? Michael's there, Brisbane. Morning.
6: Good morning, Tony.
0: Welcome.
6: I'm a bit confused because I decided to dial into you tonight instead of Ugly Phil coming back in. Filthy Phil.
0: I'm pleased you're there, Michael. Well done, you.
6: I enjoyed your last 2 weeks.
0: Good on you.
6: Now, I was mentioning the ice creams, but I want to turn it to a sweet if I can.
0: Please.
6: What was your old school favourite sweet, and doesn't remain today as mine does? Yesterday I was in South Bank, and we've got a old school lolly shop.
0: Oh.
6: Now I walked out with a choo-choo bar.
0: Oh, beautiful.
6: A 1 metre stretch of black licorice, chocolate bullets, and the coloured licorice, the all sorts.
0: All sorts. How much did you end up paying, Michael?
6: The little block ones.
0: How much?
6: Oh, they're about $4 for 100 grams each.
0: Whoa. Which is not too bad, I suppose.
6: No, it's not too bad. It's a pleasure. And it's in South Bank, so it's, you know, they've got to pay their rent. But on the licorice itself, I researched it over the weekend. From planting the licorice root, it takes 4 years.
0: Yeah, and is that right?
6: 100 different processes or more to make it the licorice that we eat.
0: Yeah. Do you like the really dark, heavy, thick licorice?
6: Yeah, I love the light. So I love the dark, dark licorice. I'm a licorice fan.
0: And licorice straps.
6: What is there? Their favourite, if they want to dial in through the night. But,
0: Mike, we'll ask the audience as we go through together. For me, it would be the old-fashioned licorice blocks, or what we used to call licorice blocks, and they were, memory serves, I'm going to say for a penny. One a penny, two a penny, four a penny. So for sixpence, you get the big square. Oh, and it would last pretty much most of the day. Well, nearly most of the day. Tiffy, morning.
15: Hello, darling, Matthew and Australia.
0: How's that beautiful new refrigerator?
15: Oh, she is just awesome.
0: How do we know she's a female?
15: Because that's what I made her like. And she got a clean today, even though she's brand new. And I've virtually run out of food. I get paid tomorrow, so I've got 1-800 got junk to

0: about him, and it was actually around about this time 6 years ago that he was, you know, just he was quiet for good. Like he didn't make any noises, nothing. I want to know, why do doggies, whether they're chihuahuas or why do they become limp before they pass? Because I didn't know that he was about to become limp like that. And when I found him on the 22nd, I held him and I hugged him and he gave me about 20 or 50 kisses as if to say, I've got to go, Tiffy girl, but I love
1: you.
0: I didn't understand. And when he actually died, I didn't notice either, but Bri just threw his food bowl up in the air as if to say, don't go on me, you bastard.
1: Holy
0: you know,
1: dooly.
0: I know, but he was upset and he was sort of telling me, but I didn't know.
1: Tiffy, I'll tell you what, the best person to ask will be Nathan, and Nathan will be here with us first thing on Thursday morning, and he'd give you some background as to, is that part of their behaviour at that time? Do they know they have an inclination as puppies that are not well, dogs that are not well? Tiffy?
0: Yeah, I'm still here. I was just saying that I didn't know what was going on because normally I check on them.
1: Yeah,
0: you know, like I check on them, and you know, but this time I didn't, and I thought this is my fault. You know, I didn't check on him.
1: Tiffy,
0: poorly, he brought me some food.
1: Tiffy, you can't do that. It's a really, dare I say it, Tiff, that ongoing inquiry, it doesn't help. It's really, at some point, we all have to, and this is not about you, we all have to move on. The ongoing inquiry as to who, how, why, where, and when will really, really serve you well. Look at all these texts. Tiffy, thank you. You've got to move on. Back in my day, there was no need for everyone to walk about with a mobile phone to their ear. I got to agree with you. You know, people walk across major streets and they're on the phone. They pay no attention or little or no attention to anything else around them. How people survive that, if I know. Back in my day, as a boy, early in the mid-70s, I loved going to the local milk bar, Clarendon Street here in South Melbourne, just near the Wales Pub. Buy bags of lollies ranging from 1 cent, 2 cent, 5 cent, 10 cent. The huge 20 cent bag I'd share with schoolmates. How good were those chocolate mates and the Bertie Beetles? I think they still have a Bertie Beetles show bag, don't they? These days it costs $1.70 plus just for a stamp, says Tone. True. Tone, I have considered being a politician. I don't want to become one of them, as I don't want to compromise my character. Well, that's true. I watched them in Parliament just childishly bickering, belittling and disparaging each other. Never bipartisan, fair-minded. It's like a group of overprivileged brats, knowing that they're comfortable as they are paid regardless of performance. Rob's very good point. I did read some years ago, and I think I've made mention to it on this program, that whilst the parliamentary system, particularly at question time, tends to tantalise most of us, and it does, it can be tantalising, at least they're not bringing out rifles, which they do in other countries. So keep that in mind. Next time you're watching Question Time federally, in our nation, we don't shoot each other. In other nations, they do. Laura, Helen, Sam, Sandra, we'll come to you the other side, wherever you are, right across Australia. We'll race through some of these calls. Nice to have your company. It is brand new day, Tuesday. Well, not yet, quite yet for Perth, but a brand new day for Australia overnight. Good morning.
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6: Yeah, back in my day.
7: Back in my day, there was respect, common sense, says 336. I don't think we're void of that anymore, or are we? I think we're completely void. I mean, there's gaps in it for sure. When the brain stops, muscle control releases. Why people, animals go limp. Adam, thank you for that. Wish that was the only reason you go limp. In my day in the 70s, at our school canteen, you could get salves, pies, sausage rolls, lollies, sunny boys, purple people eaters. Well, Jay, what was a purple people eater? Look that up and be very careful where it goes on a company computer. A purple people eater was a song, but I'm not too sure what it was. A purple people eater. It was an ice cream, was it? Some form of... Oh, right. Okay. Really weird looking. Was it an ice cream or was it some sort of... It's not helping at all. Food? No, can't see it. No, it looks weird. Laura, morning. Good morning to you. Hello.
8: Oh, hello. Jeez, what do I choose? So these coincidences, mm-hmm. like you use a certain word, and that's the word I was going to use. You used repeat, which I was going to use while I was holding on, and candidate as well. And there were two words you used while I was holding on. And also... At one point, you said substitute pickle with a word in a song.
7: Yes.
8: And pickle was what I was going to raise on the radio.
7: You weren't. When we talked about that yesterday, I think, didn't we?
8: Yes, I was.
7: Did we do that?
8: I was. In relation, but it was in relation to pickleball. And I was going to say, how is that different to tennis? Because there's been some pickleball courts erected in my neighbourhood.
7: Yeah, it's massive.
8: And then I don't know. How can you make... Is this precognition on my part or what? I don't know.
7: Well...
8: Or are you tapping into me? I don't
7: know. Well, maybe a bit of both, Laura.
8: It's so weird. But anyway, in relation to pets, I'm in a pretty unique position whereby, because I communicate with the spirit world, they tell me when my pigeons are coming back and they often... They've been spot on to the day because what happens is...
7: Did you say your peaches?
8: No. Peaches? No, I didn't say peaches.
7: What'd you say coming back? Peaches? No.
8: No, pigeons.
7: Oh, pigeons. I thought you said when my peaches are coming back. Pigeons.
8: Sorry,
7: okay.
8: I need to enunciate better.
7: Yeah.
8: But no, I think I think this is ordained that I got into the two capers of spirit communication electronically and pigeon fancying, whatever, at the same time. So I really believe it was ordained to bear witness to the reality of reincarnation for all beings. That's my take on it.
7: Well,
8: because they do tell me when the pigeons are coming back, and yes, they might say your bird is coming back at the end of April. And yes, well, guess what happens? At that time, three baby pigeons turned up.
7: Oh.
8: Yeah.
7: That's a great story. One of the things that I often ponder, Laura, you tell me whether I'm out of order here, but when we, there's a great old expression called sometimes we overanalyze to paralyze.
8: Overanalyze to paralyze.
7: Yeah. Overanalyze to paralyze. In other words, we give some of the minutia in our daily lives way too much attention.
8: I wouldn't call reincarnation minutiae.
7: Oh, look, I could not give it any thought at all.
8: Really?
7: No.
8: Well, I really believe
7: I'm just happy to get through the day happily.
8: Yes, well, frankly, these days I prefer to delve into the
7: As long as that serves you well, if that serves you well, that's fantastic.
8: Yes.
7: But I'd rather sit down, have a great glass of wine, a cup of coffee, and a conversation.
8: Oh, really? Well,
7: typically,
8: a lot of males are not interested in this field, I've gathered. They're not. For some reason, I find females are more open to, the spiritual realm.
7: When did you start to explore the so-called spiritual realm over and above, going to mass?
8: When did I start?
7: Mm.
8: Well, I think I got into it, I don't know. But actually, I do think some things are actually ordained for a greater purpose, because definitely, harking back to when I got into this spirit communication caper electronically, and it was the same time as I got into pigeon fancying or keeping whatever acquaintance with. But anyway,
7: Laura, I love you to leave you there. I've got some other calls that I need to get to. It's an interesting question. I'm sure other people have a thought and idea about it. And we all do it from time to time, I think. Sorry, I say all. Many of us probably do it from time to time. But it's never proved to be terribly satisfactory to me. The idea of analysing everything, overanalysing, and we overanalyse to paralyse rather than just go with the flow. Or as somebody beautifully has pointed out here, don't sweat the small stuff. Really, just don't sweat it. Move on. Enjoy the life. Enjoy the moment. Live in the moment. A great song, Think About Tomorrow Today, maybe. But just move on. Enjoy the moment. Live in that moment. Sam, Thomastown, morning.
9: Morning, Tony. Imagine Doug Parkin singing Dear Prudence instead of Dear Pickle. Dear Pickle.
7: Exactly right. Dear Pickle. That's it. That would be odd. Fantastic.
9: Also, the long and winding road. That was an interesting call with Laura, because it's in spirit communication. We all communicate with spirits one way or another. We try to reach, people from here and there. But
7: well, I suppose is prayer a form of that?
9: Oh, well, prayer was you get totally involved and you're just trying to you know, how you pray. I used to pray when I used to go for operations at the hospital, mate. You know, I used to in the signing book, you know.
10: Yeah.
9: And, you know, just say, look after us, what's going to happen, and there's a high being up there that could be, you know, tapping you on the shoulder, looking after you. You know, you might, you know, people have their archangels and, you know, angels sitting on their shoulder, and, you know, that's... it's something that you've got to, you know, discover through life. But what I noticed, Tony, up here in the northern suburbs, you know, I saw the big yellow canary slapped on the what's-his-name illegal tobacco shop.
10: Oh, wow.
9: Yeah. So the do-gooders, they're doing what they're working, mate. The big yellow canary, like they used to slap on unroadworthy cars, the same colour. So doing its job.
10: So what is it that happens, Sam? So what? Just explain to people around Australia that may not be familiar with the big yellow canary.
9: Well, it says this shop is temporarily closed down under suspicion of selling illegal tobacco with the name of the...
10: It's about time too. Sam, talk later on. Thank you. Sam's in Thomastown, a great regular contributor to the program. In Greensboro, hello, Helen.
11: Good morning, Tony. I wasn't going to talk about what Laura said, but I'm a female. I do not believe in reincarnation. I do not believe in the spirit world. I do believe there is a higher being, but that's religious and not, I just don't. I think when you pass away, you pass away. But maybe that's me. Other people might have other opinions.
10: Yeah, but none of us have any evidence for that. No real evidence, or do we?
11: No. My father used to say, be afraid of the living and not the dead.
10: Can I write that down? That's fantastic. Be afraid of the living and not the dead. That's wonderful. I've not heard that.
11: Oh, yes. My father said it in... I'm retranslating it because it was in Macedonian.
10: Mm.
11: And my father used to always say that was, you know... Sorry, I don't want to repeat myself again.
10: What a great line.
11: I think it's fabulous, and I use that because you should be afraid of, you know, if anybody's going to harm you, it's going to be somebody that's alive, not somebody that's dead. Sorry, that sounds very harsh.
10: I don't think it is. It feels like a real common sense, and don't we need a bit of common sense? It feels just simply real.
11: The other thing I saw, I've got the Ring Road. I saw, you have not seen anything like an eyesore in the Ring Road and the tunnel boring. And you said zoos. I think I have mentioned it when I have rang up. I wanted to see, in my old age, the Australia Zoo. And so my daughter and I went to the Gold Coast together. We went to Broadbeach. I hired a car for the two of us to go to the Australia Zoo. And so it was a bucket list type of moment.
10: Worth
11: a
10: visit?
11: It was. Absolutely fabulous. Very, there was the, like the Serengeti, they had an area with giraffes and the hippopotamus. You know, they've done very well with it, like buses and buses. You're just incredible the amount of people that go to this.
10: Great business.
11: When haven't you gone when you visited your brother?
10: No, I drove past and waved, thinking, oh, there it is. But we didn't, ran out of time was the, no excuse, but just ran out of time.
11: Yeah, one time go.
10: Yeah. Helen, it's on the list of things to do.
11: Okay, have a great day.
10: Happy day, Helen, thank you. Tony, remember Hal Todd loved Hal Todd. On GTV9 several decades ago, he hosted Night Owl Theatre on Friday and Saturday nights. Tony did. It's very, very clever too. Tone, my favourite ice cream, cornetto or drumstick, and would bite the bottom off first and eat the chocolate. Yes. after I've devoured the top chocolate and eaten from both ends. Yes, I was a weird kid, says Steve. Not at all. We all did. Well, not all. Many of us did exactly that. It's a good memory. And myself, family, absolutely love Dutch licorice. Salty licorice. So beautiful, says 047. Back in my day, neighbours would gather big piles of wood in a spare block behind our houses over the year, ready for Guy Fawkes Night. Then the fun of going to our local milk bar to buy the crackers, the firecrackers. Sandra, Chris, you're next. It's all part of Australia Overnight. I'm Tony Mack, wherever you are, right across Australia. Good morning to you.
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1: Is Peter still there?
12: Yeah.
1: Peter, meet Paul.
12: How are you, Pete?
1: Where you go,
12: mate?
1: We got Peter and Paul. 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
10: If you'd like to come and play, feel free to do that. 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For our great listeners in WA, hello, at 6 p.m, 133-882. Anything you want to raise on the program? Lots of things in the news, which we'll look at as we go through the morning together. Essentially, we have a bit of fun for the first couple of hours, and then who knows what might happen after that. Sandra, good morning.
20: Morning. Tony, when you first came on to air at 12 and you were giving out topics, what did you mean we all like to be touched? What do you mean?
10: So I wrote down with Jay, and we were having a bit of fun prior to the midnight news. If I said to you, don't touch my what? Or you said, don't touch my what? So for me, this is like, what was the game we said it was after? It was like Family Feud. Family Feud. Top 10 people said, don't touch my what? Feet. Don't touch my feet. I can't stand people touching my feet.
20: No, Sandra. Me neither. No, I don't like that. No.
10: Don't touch my feet.
20: No. Yeah, it was weird. I don't know what it meant.
10: Oh, well, this whole program's weird, Sandra.
20: No, but sometimes you read on the news, or you see and whatever, somebody touches somewhere and then they're before the courts because they... I just know where you were coming from.
10: I can assure you we're not going down that track. But, Sandra, it was just a random don't touch my what? And it could be don't touch my watch. Don't touch my cereal bowl.
20: No, people aren't thinking that way.
10: Don't touch my train set.
20: We have to get you a girlfriend.
10: Ooh, how do you know I don't already have one?
20: Because you haven't talked about it. Well, normally you drop a few hints, Sandra, and say, I am not going to talk about it, and you drop these little hints.
10: Well, you've got to have some little secrets, Sandra. Life is about great little secrets.
20: So have we got a girlfriend?
10: Ask me no questions.
20: See where you go.
10: And I'll tell you no lies.
20: Don't put me off. Keep going with a little bit more. Are you interested?
10: Do you dance?
20: Yeah, but I'm too old for you.
10: Oh, is that right? Oh, there's a challenge. There's a challenge.
20: Oh, come on. I would say
10: there's a too old for me, Sandra. Well, there you go. Bring out those whips, baby.
20: Oh, yeah, right. Tony, if you had a girlfriend, where would you take her for the first date? Or out, whatever.
10: Good question. So first date. First date, probably a little French restaurant in Hawkesburn.
20: Where's that?
10: Just on the Malvern Road.
20: Okay, and then what?
10: And then what? Well, you'd have something to eat.
20: Well,
10: it's a restaurant. You'd have something to eat.
20: Then what are we going to do?
10: Well, you might do a little tootsie dance.
20: Yeah, then?
10: And then might do a bit of drinking.
20: Oh, okay.
10: Then might do a bit of dancing.
20: Mm-hmm.
10: And then maybe a bit more eating.
20: Can't do it. A bit more wine, and then we're going to say...
10: Don't I wish I could do the tag to this gag? Might do a bit more drinking. And then we might do a... Sandra, you make me smile. You have no idea how much you make me smile.
20: Really?
10: Oh, you do it so well. Love you and leave you. Talk later on. Ask me no questions. I'll tell you no lies, which is something Mum always used to say. It was so frustrating. And Brother Phil and I were going, oh, there she's doing it again. All we want to know is that fish and chip diet. It's all we need to know, Mum. Ask me no questions and I'll tell you no lies, boys. Chris Brody, morning.
13: Hi, Tony McIntyre. I've been getting bored with watching Parliament Question Time in Canberra, so with the stream...
10: Oh, exciting, Chris, isn't it? Isn't it exciting?
13: And I've got a better one than that now. I've got an hour delay stream on account with the Italian Parliament Question Time. Now, they're pretty good, but they're very efficient and they cover all bases. Everything's on the table. Yep, table's going one way, chairs the other.
10: That's it. Exactly right. So we don't do that, but in other parliaments they do. I mean, it's just sometimes it gets... You look at some of those things that have happened in, I think, I'm going to say Japanese parliament. I mean, they go crazy sometimes. Bit of furniture gets flung around.
13: And hello to Louis and Frank over there at their pizza and pasta restaurant in High Street.
10: Oh, there's a blatant plug. Slow it down, Chris. So where are they?
13: In High Street, Farnborough. I haven't seen them for about 20 years. Louis and Franco, the Italian guys.
10: Well, they may not still be in business.
13: Oh, no, they are. I said not now. They've got another one in Reservoir too now. Yeah. And just in Italian, La Suna a brava ragazzo. With the other one, he means boy, good man.
10: Do they do good pizza?
13: If I said La Suna a brava ragazza, A, on the end usually means lady or woman.
10: Mm.
13: That's not Chris Abroad in a skirt or a dress.
10: No, nothing wrong with that. So it's called Louis and Franco Pizza.
13: Louis and Franco's Pizza and Pasta Restaurant, High Street, Formbury. just before the junction, and I might go and make a surprise visit and go and
10: looks
13: see
10: really
13: one.
10: Good.
13: Yeah.
10: Beach and pasta. Beautiful. Look at that. Look at that. Nice, clean floors. Ooly dooly. Looks lovely.
13: Yeah, and very good people. But I'll tell you another time about the ghost I've seen at Southern Cross Station when you got more time.
10: How long ago did you see the ghost?
13: Oh, about 3 years ago. I was outside. I missed a broad-nosed Craigieburn train, so I waited 18 minutes before the next one come. I went outside Southern Cross with a coffee. I was checking this building across the road, counting up seven stories, thinking, Chris, I'm broadly thinking the possibilities. I thought, you idiot. So I went back inside.
10: You idiot.
13: And went back inside, and the train was still 6 minutes. But 2 minutes later, a ghost went past. A red rattler went past.
10: Sure. Beautiful. And you said?
13: They had tours on the front door. I think you might get on at it. Would it be Newport or somewhere, one of the city stations?
10: Maybe.
13: And you might... just for the city. The old red rattlers from the 70s, was it? 60s, 70s, or whatever it was.
10: Well, in the 60s, certainly in the 70s, the red rattler. And then the blue ones came. I really love those red trains. They were just great. It's a pity that they're not there. And you couldn't do it. I understand it in this day and age. But they were just a joy, weren't they? Chris, always good. Thank you. Tiff again. Thank you, Tiff. Lots of texts coming through. I'll get to read those in a moment. Tony, Fonzie used to say, this is from Renee. Hello, Renee. Fonzie used to say, don't touch my... hair. Don't touch my hair. That doesn't apply to you, of course. Thank you, Renee. Very kind. Hurtful, but curiously kind. It's Australia Overnight Morning.
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8: The text line keeps us really, really entertained and busy. Leo, who is a regular contributor to the program, writes, I have a 2:30 at the airport this morning. I'll call in round about 3 just to report on how the new drop-off system is working. Look forward to that report. Be fascinating for the Melbourne airport. Another one says, don't touch my cars. Tony, good on you. Tony's in Warrnambool. Wherever you are, right across Australia, you can almost email. I replied to a lot of them again yesterday. Overnights at 3aw.com.au.
7: 3YBFM National News. Cleaning windows a less than desirable chore? 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
9: Chelsea Bowden. The opposition will unveil their new immigration policy on Tuesday. Opposition leader Angus Taylor is expected to announce a significantly lower migration target than previously expected. The policy is set to target overstayers, visa hoppers, students, temporary visa holders with non-essential skills and family reunion programs. The federal government is taking up a pledge of over $7 million to help Pacific nations transition away from fossil fuels in their energy mix. The announcement's been made at the pre-COP climate conference in Fiji. The government has rejected criticism from the opposition about the cost and lack of overseas leaders attending the conference. Climate Change and Energy Minister Chris Bowen says it's important to work with Pacific nations.
10: You can choose to lecture the region that climate change isn't an important priority, or you can work with the region on the important issue of climate change. That does come at a cost, but it improves Australia's standing in the region, which is so important in this difficult geopolitical time.
9: The former Prince Andrew is taking legal action against police over his arrest in relation to the Epstein files. Nine's European correspondent Hannah Sinclair has the details.
11: Andrew Mountbatten Windsor is taking Thames Valley Police to court, reportedly alleging searches of his homes may have broken the law. The former prince has been granted permission by a High Court judge to challenge whether detectives acted lawfully when they raided his properties in February. A private hearing will be held in the coming days to determine whether certain documents relating to the case should be released. Andrew was arrested on suspicion of misconduct in public office amid allegations he shared sensitive information with Jeffrey Epstein.
9: A 48-year-old man's in a stable condition after being stabbed in the hand by a woman at Newtown in Sydney's Inner West. Police say they found the 27-year-old woman nearby. They say they tasered her when she failed to drop the weapon as directed. Animal welfare advocates say humpback whales and dolphins are increasingly at risk of serious injury caused by boats. The International Whaling Commission is pushing for safer shipping routes and slower vessel speeds. Naturalist Isabel Taylor says an awareness campaign is needed.
0: It is a sort of general concern and consensus in the whale watch fleet, some of the behaviours we see from the public or recreational vessels. I think it's really a lack of education, and more needs to be done in the way of information to drive safely around these animals.
9: And the Brisbane 2032 Olympic Games emblem has been unveiled despite last week's leak. Organisers pressed on with the planned emblem launch, undeterred by Friday's YouTube mishap, which saw the stylized cockatoo crest revealed early. Checking sports, plenty of movement on day one of the AFL trade period. Former Bombers captain Zach Merritt has joined Hawthorn, while Collingwood star Scott Pendlebury is officially off to the Gold Coast. Jesse Hogan is also now a Pie, leaving the Giants. Essendon has withdrawn their race for Jack Viney, opening the door for the midfielder to join West Coast. Beaten but far from disgraced, the Knights have been greeted by thousands of NRL fans in Newcastle after their 19-18 loss to the Roosters in the NRL Grand Final. Coach Justin Holbrook has praised supporters.
12: We couldn't be prouder of that performance yesterday from that playing group. That typifies our region, and the players are so proud to represent the people that have turned up here today.
9: And in tennis, Alex Dimonor is through to the final at the China Open, advancing past the semis for the first time. That's the latest news and sport.
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25: A strong wind warning is in place for the coast. Partly cloudy today, very high chance of showers this morning with winds southwesterly, 25 to 40 k's an hour. Wednesday, cloudy, top of 17. Thursday, a sunny day, top of 23. And Friday, a mostly sunny day, medium chance of showers in the afternoon, top of 24. Heading for a top of 15 today for Warrnambool. 16 for Port Ferry, Mortlake and Terrain.
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25: Currently, it's 9 degrees.
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8: Let's go back in time. It was a wonderful movie. A very early one, if not the first talkie. It was simply called The Jazz Singer.

0: wrap it up. Come on.
1: Goodbye.
0: Al Jolson, the jazz singer. How good was that? It goes back 1927. American part-talking musical drama. It was the first feature-length motion picture with both synchronized recorded music and lip-syncing and speech. Its release heralded the commercial attendance of sound films, effectively marked the end of the silent film era. And the music from it really lives today. Film depicts fictional story of Jackie Rabinowitz, young man who defies the traditions of devout Jewish family, singing popular tunes in a beer garden, punished by his father, who was a cantor, prompting Jackie to run away from home. Some years later, now calling himself Jack, I think it was Robin, wasn't it? Became the talented jazz singer. So here's the question for the listeners, for you. If I said to you, what was his famous line that he would use coming out on stage? Al Jolson. David, Israel, morning.
2: Good morning, Tony. I've actually made a mistake because you changed your clocks. And now you're 1 o'clock. I thought you were midnight just starting because usually
0: no, 5 o'clock. No, we've been going for an hour and 11 minutes.
2: Yeah, I made a mistake. I thought Nathan was going to be on, you said.
0: But no, he'll be on Thursday morning. So you don't have daylight saving.
2: Right. We're on daylight saving at the moment. We go off at the end of October, and then it'll be a 9-hour difference.
0: Okay.
2: So during the summer, it was a 7-hour difference. Now it's an 8-hour difference. And when we go off at the end of October, it'll be a 9-hour difference. And then I'll have to start listening at 3.
0: So what time is it now?
2: So now, oh, I forgot to get petrol too, and I'm on zero on this fashion. Now it's 10 past 5.
0: In the afternoon, 10 past 5 in the afternoon,
2: Anyway, I think it was also a Neil Diamond version of the jazz singer.
0: There was, years later.
2: The 80s, is that possible?
0: Years later, early part of the 80s, I think, for Neil. And look, it was it was a pretty good story. The music in it was really good, and a couple of them became hits. Yeah.
2: Phenomenal, yeah.
0: But I think the original in this case was far better for the time.
2: The original was quite revolutionary for the time because didn't it finish the silent picture sort of
0: pretty much? Yeah, pretty much was a sort of often referred to as the first sound.
2: Quite revolutionary. Yeah.
0: Yeah, it was.
2: And still black and white, wasn't it?
0: I'm going to say yes, but I'd have to double check that.
2: I'm pretty sure it was still black and white.
0: Mm.
2: I remember seeing as a kid The Wizard of Oz, and the whole big thing with that was that it was black and white. Then in the middle, when it went to Oz, it became colour. Then went back to being black and white again.
0: Just remind me, what was the role of a cantor, David?
2: A cantor is the person who leads the service. Is he's the guy in charge. So he would lead the service, and he's the one with a good voice, so to speak. And cantorial or lit is music is, it's in Hebrew, it's called Savanot, is psalms and that sort of thing.
0: We've just got you a bit fuzzy there. So is it, according to, Joe's just put some information up, a cantor, a person who leads the congregation or choir in singing prayer, really?
2: Well, the choir master, but he leads the congregation, yeah.
0: Yeah.
2: Yeah. So the congregation would say the in-between parts, and then the cantor would say the beginning parts and the end parts. And then there are certain parts where the cantor would sing the whole thing.
0: Yes.
2: It's cantorial music. It's almost operatic, I suppose. You could call it Jewish operatic music.
0: In many ways.
2: In classical cantorial stuff, if you've got anything. The greats were Kuznetsky, he was Malovsky, he was one of the greats. If there's anything on file, it could be actually quite interesting. And we still use it today. I mean, I know some of it. We still do it today. It's very much in fashion. It's come back in vogue. You know, things turn around and the old stuff. Is,
0: and would that happen on a regular basis or just on an occasional basis?
2: No, that would happen on a regular basis. On special occasions, certainly on high holidays, on a regular basis too. In our synagogue, there's certain cantorial stuff that we do. There's a German composer called Lewandowski, not to be confused with a Polish football player. He's got some beautiful stuff. I can give you just a couple bars if you want.
0: Please do. This will be. Is this a first?

0: Oh, David, that's fantastic.
1: That was the Regera now.
0: Yes, that's very good.
1: Psalm 92 about the cedars, how the righteous are upstanding like the cedars of Lebanon. I think it's
0: someone to choose,
1: the end of
0: someone to choose. So those, as you sing that, of course, it feels mournful. Is that the right word?
1: No, not at all. No,
0: it's not
1: when
0: mournful.
1: When you've got like 100 people singing with you, it's quite inspiring. It's
0: joyful?
1: Not at all mournful. Yeah, very joyful. It's very inspiring. Yeah, no, not mournful at all. But, it's formal. I suppose that would be the word to use.
0: And there would be, that would be that version. There wouldn't be any other different version of it. That would always be the way it would be done.
1: There are modern versions also. Through the ages, there's modern versions too. What would be a modern version of it? I have to think.
0: So growing up, David, as an altar boy, in Catholic Church, it was about, there was a period in the, I'm going to say, as an altar boy, late 60s, maybe early 70s, playing the guitar. There'd be three or four guitarists, one of which was me. You play the guitar, and it was referred to as a rock mass. So it was almost as if they were trying to get more younger people involved, even as early as, you know, early 71, 72, around that time.
1: Yeah, we have, there's no music in the synagogues, not in Orthodox synagogues, there's no music. There was music in the temple 2,000 years ago, but there's no music in Orthodox synagogues. Reformed synagogues do have music. There's actually a turn to the more classical sort of stuff in a lot of the synagogues. A lot of the people go for it now. But there is modern stuff too. I wouldn't call it rock, but there is sort of, there are modern tunes too, which are used. La la la la la la la la la la la la la la la la la la la la la la la la la la la la la la la la la la la la la la la la la la la la la la la la la la la la la la la la la la la la la la la la la la la la la la la la la la la la la la la la la la la la la la la la la la la la la la la la la la la la la la la la la la la la la la la la la la la la la la la la la la la la la la la la la la la la la la 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

0: That's
1: divine. You're in pretty good voice, David.
0: Yeah, I don't know.
1: You do very well. Do very well. Everything else okay in your world?
0: Eastern European. Yeah. Yeah, everything's good. I'm looking for producers for a film called The Clubber.
1: Called The?
0: The Clubber.
1: The Clubber.
0: The Plumber. You know, plumber, pipes.
1: Oh, okay. The Plumber.
0: You know,
1: really? Is that a comedy?
0: No. Who saved the flight? That Dubai flight? The Plumber.
1: Oh!
0: You remember the films The Accountant?
1: Yes, of course.
0: You remember the films The Accountant?
1: Yeah.
0: Well, there's going to be a film called The Plumber and one called The Dentist, because the dentist patched up that poor pilot.
1: Oh, incredible story.
0: The dentist.
1: What a story.
0: You know what he said? He said his father was a cardiologist and he used to observe him helping people, so he knew what to do.
1: Incredible story, isn't it? David, love you and leave you. Thank you for those beautiful tones. We'll talk again soon.
0: Thank you.
1: David's in Israel. Fantastic. For all those people sending texts through, I asked the question, given the jazz singer, which premiered New York City, the year was 1927, first full-length talkie, so-called talkie, Al Jolson, based on that life story of Al Jolson. The movie was mostly singing with very little dialogue. Well, there was a bit of dialogue, but that famous line that Al Jolson used, even though Al Jolson in the movie, I don't think, played himself. I don't think, did he? Anyway, it's a story for another day. But the line was, "You ain't heard nothing yet. You ain't heard nothing yet." And then he'd break into song. Remember it as a kid, thought it was fantastic. G'day, Tone. I love Sandra. She's not afraid to ask those questions. All us women are curious about you and other blokes. Treated as taboo. Sandra is a joy to listen to. Hilda, thank you. Don't touch my cherry. Neil Diamond, Sue says. Tony, when are these two fools, Albanese and Blackout Bowen, going to realise no amount of taxpayer wasted dollars will change the climate hoax they are peddling? Sue, thank you. Who knows? Was it California? Here I come. Right back. It was another piece of it too, wasn't it? It was wonderful. Remember the Guy Fawkes night, the 13th of November? For a week we prepared for it, stacking sticks, old furniture, chairs, old drawers, newspapers. Dave, it was a great time. Anything that would burn, stack it high, and boy, did it burn, Dave, it did. Plenty of room on the board. We'll get to more calls in just a moment. Wherever you are, right around Australia, feel free to join in. 133-693. 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

a playlist of songs that Neil Diamond, many of which Neil Diamond sang in when they did the version of the jazz singer, very young, late 70s, maybe very early 80s, perhaps even 1980, for the jazz singer. If you look at that list, I think one of the big hits was Love on the Rocks, which goes a little like this.

0: say what you want. Not much you can do when the feeling is
1: gone. The Cameron Monster, it was 1980. The album, Neil Diamond, the jazz singer. Have a listen to that. You look at the opening track, was America, was brilliant. Love on the Rocks, which was that song. Summer Love was one. Amazed and Confused on the Robert E. Lee. But the really beautiful song from around that time was a thing called Hello Again. Just a fabulous movie in terms of the music. The story and the acting from Neil, not great. It was really good, but it was not fantastic. Rod, are you going to play a little bit of Hello Again? Yeah, just a little smidge of Hello Again. Well done, Jay. Look at you, like an old disc jockey. You get a touch of the Alan Lappins. Look at you. Roll that in beautifully. Just these opening lines that he did for this song in particular, simply called Hello Again.

0: a glorious song. Of all the songs from that particular soundtrack, that would be the one for me. Just does that one beautifully. Ron, morning.
1: Morning, Tone. How are you?
0: Where are you heading?
1: Adelaide. Heading to Adelaide. I'm in the Coorong now.
0: Beautiful. The Coorong.
1: Yeah. It's quite enjoyable hearing Mr. Yolson singing when I tuned in this morning.
0: Fantastic.

0: Larry Parks played Al Jolson in
1: that's,
0: the movie.
1: That's the one. It was Larry Parks in the movie.
0: The Jolson story.
1: Yeah, it was great. Just fab. Yeah. And watched it over and over as a kid.
0: Yes, I watched it. I'm not sure about his name, though, because I'm pretty sure in the movie it says that his name was Al Jolson and it was changed to Al, that they actually pronounced it. Sorry, that his name was A.C. Jolson.
1: Yes.
0: They changed his name from A to Al and actually pronounced the J when they put him in the blackface, something that you would never be able to do in that movie today.
1: Not anymore, but in the day, that was his act.
0: Yeah. That was the only way he could actually get on stage and perform.
1: Yep.
0: Because nobody would employ him because he was Jewish.
1: Correct.
0: He couldn't get a gig because he was Jewish, so as soon as he went into blackface, everybody wanted him.
1: Yep.
0: Changed his name and went into blackface. Everybody wanted him then. You know, they didn't care what his religion was then.
1: He was actually, according to this, he was actually Lithuanian. Lithuanian-American. Yeah. Actor, vaudevillian, self-billed the world's greatest entertainer at the time, one of the United States' most famous, highest-paid stars of the 1910s and the 1920s.
0: Yeah.
1: And he was only 64. He was only 64 when he died. Great star. Anyway, what else is happening, Rod?
0: The good fortune or misfortune, whichever way you want to look at it, to have a look at a little clip on YouTube over the weekend about the Gurumbat solar panel farm. The Gurumbat, for those listening from around the country, is a little place just out of Benalla in Victoria, and they're growing big heaps of solar panels up there.
1: Yep.
0: The clip that I had a look at was the one about Engie, the energy company that is the owners of these solar panel farm, has just signed a 10-year deal with Microsoft to use that solar panel farm to power Microsoft's AI data center.
1: Wow. To be built up around that way, presumably.
0: Yeah.
1: Yeah.
0: So, the arable land that used to be there that the farmers used to be able to actually grow stuff on can't be used anymore for anything because we've got solar panels planted there. Taxpayer dollars have subsidised all of these solar panels going in there, and all of the energy that's coming out of it, taxpayers are not going to see 1 kilowatt hour of because Microsoft's going to get it all.
1: But they'll pay for it.
0: Oh, yes, they'll pay for it, but the taxpayers won't get any of that money either because that money will go to Engie, and as we know, Engie's a big electricity corporation. It's got foreign owners somewhere in the queue, so they'll pay next to no tax on it.
1: yes. Well, we assume that that's probably the situation, but we don't know.
0: So basically, the taxpayers the Microsoft are getting a taxpayer-funded power for their data center. Now, I'm sure that Microsoft will work out something with the Rivers Corporation from either New South Wales or from Victoria and either get their water out of the Broken River or out of the Murray River free of charge as well. They'll do something to make sure that they pay as little as possible for it.
1: Because they need a fair bit of that.
0: Oh, well, they do need a fair bit of it, yeah. But then again, I suppose, Bowen still thinks that we can run this green hydrogen, so maybe he can talk Microsoft into using green liquid hydrogen to cool their server farms down.
1: It's interesting times in which we live, Rod. You drive safely. Thank you. It's always good to catch up wherever you are. Drive safe. 133-693 is the telephone number. Tone, it says, Google says it's November 5. Bye-bye. Not too sure what that means, Dave. You'll have to give more explanation around that. This was in Kyneton. We left for Melbourne. 9.5 for a better education, says Dave. Whew. Again, context, not too... Oh, I see. G'day. Remember the Guy Fawkes night? That's right, 13th of November. It was in Kyneton. We left for Melbourne. I was 9.5. Good on you, Dave, yes. Another one says, Tony, going deaf. Second time tonight that you misheard and someone said maybe get your hearing checked. I've had my hearing checked not long ago, really, maybe 4 or 5 months ago. And no dramas. But thank you for that feedback. Feedback is a gift. I've learned feedback is a gift. Gloria Epping, you've got it to yourself wherever you are, right across Australia. Jump on board. You must have something to talk about. 133-693. If you haven't, make something up. It's what we do. Pretty much what we do. So we've just been having a bit of fun, and it is a lot of fun with Back in My Day. What would be your current Back in My Day? And I'd written down phobias only because somebody made mention, I think it must have been over the weekend, that one of the things that scares them, which I found really curious, was bananas. They had a phobia about bananas. Left me sort of scratching what's left of the head. Why would you have a fear about bananas? However, it's a real thing, apparently. Phobias about bananas. Things about which you have a phobia. 133-693. Gloria, you're next.
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4: 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One of the all-time mic drops to walk out after 3 premierships and sail off into the sunset.
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14: His name was Asa Yolson, and the woman who played his wife in that was Evelyn Key, and she was his first wife in the movie, and Barbara Hale was his second wife in the second when it comes Yolson Sings Again.
1: Now, was Barbara also, was that the Barbara Hale that years later then would have been in Perry Mason?
14: I believe it might have been.
1: We'll just double. We'll double check on that shortly.
14: I've actually got the videos. I've got the VH videos at the moment, and on it, it's got that it was the highest-grossing movie in Hollywood history in 1946.
1: That'd be about right at that time. Yeah.
14: Yeah. So Yeah, but it wasn't. And the one that Neil Diamond did, I thought that was on Neil Diamond's life. I didn't think it was on the Jolson.
1: It was. My understanding was loosely based on a very similar storyline.
14: Yes, it was.
1: As that,
14: I thought it was. I thought it was Neil Diamond's story, actually. I didn't realise that it was... I didn't get the impression that it was the Jolson story.
1: No, it was... it clearly wasn't called the Jolson story, but the similarities... Well, I'll get clarification on that, Gloria, make sure I'm right about that. It was his version... Well, it was called The Jazz Singer, so it was his version of... the original jazz singer.
14: Yes.
1: Yeah.
14: Yes. So, as I said, I've got those movies on VHS.
1: Yeah, how good were they?
14: Oh, they're brilliant.
1: Just fab. Yeah, I agree. Wonderful.
14: Just great gorgeous. Songs. They're still good today.
1: They are. Good to talk to you, Gloria. Thank you.
14: Bye.
1: I just got a little email here, a little text rather, with a reminder about another film. And I often used to talk, I talked to Shane A. Bassett a couple of years ago about this and made him watch it, a movie called Random Harvest. So if you look up the movie Random Harvest, what you'll find about Random Harvest is that it was a 1942 American, and given around that time, everybody loved her. It was just wonderful. And there's a little note here that reminds me how much. Mrs. Miniver was another one, but Greer Garson. And then Churchill apparently said, you look at Walter Pidgeon, Greer Garson, Winston Churchill said, the propaganda was worth 100 battleships, a fleet of destroyers and 6 military divisions. Good on you, Terry. It's a very good point. But Random Harvest in 1942, romantic drama film, 1941, James Hilton novel the same time. And what a great yarn it was. I won't bore people with the plot, except to say it's really good. And I'm often surprised if they've never done a remake of Random Harvest, because it's such a great story between her playing the character of Paula and Smithy. And that Smithy, of course, was played by Ronald Colman from memory. And it made, back in the day, a lot of money, like $8 million back in the day when there was a lot of money. I think they only paid just over $1 million to make it. So it was pretty successful. Random Harvest. The Jazz Singer, just by way of clarification, thanks, Jay. Jazz Singer, 1927 American part-talking musical, but years later it was redone. And then again with the great man. But it was all about those blackface in the days. Just to get it over the line. Wouldn't work today. Wherever you are around Australia, come and join us. Plenty of room on the board. 133-693. Good morning.
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1: Get back to those calls and just a tick. Lots of texts, which is really funny. Kay, hello. Good morning, Kay. Says, I can't help thinking about Adele's song, Hello. Would have been maybe off the back of Neil Diamond's song. Certainly not a rip-off. Perhaps inspiration. I would think that would be, it wouldn't surprise me. I hadn't thought about that, Kay, but would not surprise. There was elements of that song. I think you're right. What about Mrs. Miniver, the sequel, The Miniver Story, starring Walter Pidgeon? That is a good point. Tony Mac, rest assured you're a polished performer over many hours. Best reply to the feedback. Play return to sender. Rob, thank you. G'day, Tone. Definitely have a phobia, and this is one for most of us too, I think. Definitely have a phobia about public toilets. Dread having to use them. Can't believe people don't bother to flush, especially in pubs. Disgusting, says Kay. I think you're right. And when you're travelling in various parts around the world. One of the great challenges in the middle of metaphorically nowhere. You go, don't like this very much. Oh, my God, I bawled my eyes out watching Random Harvest. I wanted to jump through the TV set and tell Smithy who Paula was. Oh, don't. We'll ruin it for people now. Just blow that one up for me, the top one there, Jay. Thank you. Another good movie was Leave Her to Heaven. Very good movie with Gene Tierney. Or Nightmare Alley with Tyrone Power. All movies that never leave your mind, no matter how many years. Bill Collins and his movies. Oh, don't we miss Bill. Bill Collins and his movies. Just fantastic. One of the great storylines that happened here on 3AW, for those waiting, Sam will come to you very shortly, and Ryan. One of the great stories, I hope I get this right, there was Greg Evans, I think, was co-hosting, filling in for Breakfast in the Day. And they must have made a request. It'll be somewhere in our system too. It's a very funny thing. But they requested, they wanted to talk to Bill Collins about movies. So young producer went through the list of contacts on those days and rang Bill Collins, but rang Bill Collins the race caller. So, of course, Greg Evans. So Greg Evans says, oh, well, it's good to have you on the program, Bill. What movies have you been watching? And Bill Collins, the race caller, allegedly said something like, well, you know, I don't get time to watch a lot of movies, but, we thought you'd be watching movies all day, every day. No, I probably only see one, maybe two movies a year. You what? Yeah. And it went along those lines. Very, very funny. One of the great pieces of oopsie radio. Sam, Thomastown, morning.
25: Morning again, Tony. Yeah, very interesting topic that you're talking about, the old black and white movies.
1: Yeah,
25: like you mentioned, James Hilton, he wrote Lost Horizon, which they made the movie too, about Shangri-La.
1: Oh, is that right?
25: Yeah, what's his name? I reckon Brad Pitt liked that 7 years in Tibet. that would have been a spin-off from me. It would have taken from that, you know?
1: Maybe.
25: Yeah, and also Greer Garson, she played Madame Curie.
1: In which film?
25: It was called Madame Curie.
1: Oh, right, okay.
25: And she won the Nobel Prize.
1: Oh, I didn't know that she was in that as well. Okay.
25: Yeah, yeah. Okay. She, what's his name? And then, like, Ronald Coleman, he's that dashing debonair with a little pencil-thin moustache, like the same, you know.
1: Oh, very much so.
25: He played in the movie A Tale of Two Cities. At the end, he played Sidney Carton. He goes, "It's a far, far better thing I do than I have ever done.
1: What a great line.
25: It's a far, far better place I go to than I have ever been."
1: What a great line. Greer Garson was quite a stunning person too, wasn't she?
25: She was, yeah. They were really elegant at the time, like Carol Lombard, and, you know, they just, you know, just great actresses and sort of Dorothy Malone or Dorothy McGuire, you know, those 40s classic sort of, you know. But and they had a certain elegance, like, you know, some of those movie sets, you know, like that one, the Ziegfeld Follies, right, the dance, the swim scene, you know, like those, you know, and who was that? The Swedish, there was the Swedish, what was she with, the swimmer,
1: Now it's interesting because something came up about that yesterday on something I was reading. Those Follies, what were they called again, Sam? They were called
25: the Ziegfeld Follies.
1: That's right. And I was reading something about it yesterday. What a coincidence that is that you now mention it. The Follies movie, Ziegfeld Follies cast. Have a look at that. And it was... Oh, it might be a different one. So Fred Astaire, Fanny Bryce, Judy Garland, Lucille Ball, Gene Kelly. No, not the one I'm looking for. Oh, Esther Williams.
25: Esther Williams. Yeah.
1: And looking at a photo of Esther Williams, I mean, she was divine. Just divine. Yeah. Catherine
25: also
1: Grayson.
25: Was a good dancer was Sid Charisse.
1: Oh, weren't they? Oh, yeah, weren't they? And Red, you look at Red Skelton, not a great fan of Red Skelton, but really, he was incredible too. I think he had his own TV show, didn't he?
25: He did, yeah, Red Skelton. He used to do those real funny faces like as a clown, right? Yep. He did his best work with his sort of the oily makeup as a clown, right?
1: 84 when he died.
25: Good work, Tony.
1: See you, Sammy.
25: Thanks,
1: mate. Bye. Always love your work, too. G'day, Tony. I heard the audio from Bill Collins. Dave, we'll see if we can find it. It'll be somewhere in our system, Jay. It's just a lovely piece of, what's the best way to describe it? Greg might be listening. Good morning, Greg. Greg Evans. And it's really, it's quite funny. It's clever. And the way they got out of it's even better. Justin, morning.
0: Good morning, T-Mac. How are you, mate?
1: I'm glad you've asked. What's happening in your world?
0: Nothing much.
1: Nothing much.
0: No, just went out fishing yesterday.
1: Fishing? What did you catch?
0: I didn't catch anything, but I did catch a cold.
1: That's the old gag. I didn't catch anything. I just caught a cold.
0: Yeah. Now, you remember a movie with the line, "He's looking at you, kid."
1: He's looking at you, kid. I do.
0: What was that movie called?
1: Was it Casablanca?
0: I'm not too sure. I think it was The Sundance Kid or something.
1: Well, there you go. See, I would have said... It was "Here's Looking at You, Kid" from Casablanca.
0: Oh, it could be that, but that line actually reminds me. Yeah, that line reminds me of me and my brother when
1: That would be my brother and I.
0: Yeah, sorry, my brother and I.
1: Jan.
0: I should go back to school.
1: You shouldn't. It's a terrible trait of mine, and I must stop doing it.
0: Yeah, no, but yeah, it reminds me because my brother looks up to me and he says he's looking at you, kid.
1: He's looking at you, kid. It's a great line.
0: Yeah, and it's just sat with me ever since. You know, I haven't seen my brother for over 14 years.
1: Well, why don't you ring him?
0: I do, but he is in New South Wales at the moment.
1: Well, they have phones there now. It's really good. You can ring him on the phone.
0: Yeah, I know, but
1: you just pick up the phone and dial through.
0: Yeah, but I can't ring him every day because he's working.
1: Just once you could ring. You ring me every day, you could ring him.
0: That's true, yeah.
1: You know, now, I'm hearing excuses, Jay. I'm hearing excuses.
0: Yeah, talking about petrol prices, down in Frankston, they're about $2.80 a litre for unleaded.
1: Whoa, $2.80. Justin, thank you for that heartache. I'll double-check on that. $2.80 sounds for unleaded. We'll check on that in just a moment. Petrol prices around Australia, what are you seeing? What are you noticing? 133-693.
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1: One, double, three. 693. We'll take more of your calls the other side. Don't touch my is the opening sentence. Opening words to the sentence. Don't touch my what? 133-693.
32: 3YBFM National News. 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
33: Hello, I'm Chelsea Bowden.
8: The federal government is under pressure to justify the cost of the pre-COP climate conference in Fiji. Australia has led the charge for the lead-up talks in the Pacific, spending an estimated $20 million. Only two leaders from nations beyond the Pacific are at the meeting. Shadow Energy Minister Dan Tehan has told the ABC the federal government is refusing to answer questions around the conference.
9: They won't tell us which world leaders are going, which aren't. They won't say whether they were all invited or not. I mean, the whole thing, the secrecy around it, I mean, what have they got to hide? If this is so important, why the secrecy around it all?
8: The federal opposition's new immigration policy is expected to have a much lower migration target than expected. It's due to be released on Tuesday morning. Opposition leader Angus Taylor is expected to slash migration to a third of the current intake. A 26-year-old woman has been charged over an alleged stabbing in Sydney's Inner West. Police say she stabbed a 48-year-old man in the hand in Newtown on Monday morning. They say she was tasered after resisting officers when they found her nearby armed with a knife. She's due to face court on Tuesday. A teenage boy has reportedly had his hand blown off during a confrontation between police and demonstrators near a school in France. The 15-year-old was taken to a nearby hospital and does not have life-threatening injuries. Around 500 schools were partially or totally closed across the country on Monday amid student protests over the condition of school buildings and staffing. Stronger enforcement measures are disrupting the illicit tobacco market and encouraging more people to quit. Data from Queensland shows legal tobacco sales increased 55% following a crackdown on illegal sales. Cancer Council Australia's David Martin says the evidence is clear.
10: Together with plain packaging, advertising bans and support for people to quit, this has actually resulted in Australia recording a decline in smoking for the past two decades. And Australia's daily smoking rate has more than halved since 2001. So we're really encouraging every state and territory government to follow suit.
8: And Australia's east coast has become a hotspot for serious and fatal injuries to humpback whales. The International Whaling Commission is calling for safer shipping routes and slower vessel speeds. It says the humpback migration path puts them at high risk of being hit by commercial and recreational boats. Checking sport now. The first major deal in the AFL trade period has been confirmed. Alex Riddell reports.
11: Former Bombers captain Zach Merritt is officially a Hawk after a deal was reached on day one of the trade period. Essendon will receive picks 15, 25 and a future second rounder. The offer from Hawthorn to Merritt was reportedly a four-year deal worth $4 million. It comes after the 31-year-old this year won his seventh Best and Fairest Award. Meantime, in other trade news, Collingwood champion Scott Pendlebury is officially a Gold Coast Suns player, heading to the club in exchange for pick 65 in this year's draft. Alex Riddell, Melbourne.
8: Three Sydney Roosters players have even more reason to celebrate following their NRL Premiership success. James Tedesco, Sam Walker and Lindsay Collins have been named in Australia's 23-man squad for the World Cup. Alex de Minaur is through to the final at the China Open, advancing past the semis for the first time. And the Wallabies have arrived in Auckland ahead of Saturday's opening Bledisloe Cup test against the All Blacks.
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18: A strong wind warning is in place for the coast. Partly cloudy today, very high chance of showers this morning with winds southwesterly, 25 to 40 k's an hour. Wednesday, cloudy, top of 17. Thursday, a sunny day, top of 23. And Friday, a mostly sunny day, medium chance of showers in the afternoon, top of 24. Heading for a top of 15 today for Warrnambool. 16 for Port Ferry, Mortlake and Terang.
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18: Right now it's 10 degrees.
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1: Very funny piece from Time a few years ago now. Greg Evans and I think it was Sam Newman. They were sitting for the Bricky program. And they said, oh, well, let's see if we can talk to... which was very, very funny. Let's see if we can talk to Bill Collins. And around that time, there was two great Bill Collins. There was great Bill Collins, the race caller. People will be familiar with Bill's incredible career. And then there was the other Bill Collins, who we knew and loved as a presenter of classic films on the telly in particular. Was brilliant. But when they got to him, turns out it was a different Collins altogether. Very clever, very funny. Mark, good morning.
20: Good morning. How are you going?
1: Oh, Mark, well, thank you. And yourself?
20: Yeah. Waking up, doing the right thing, having your
1: You've just woken up, have you?
20: Yeah, I just woke up about 20 minutes ago on the couch, watching TV earlier on.
1: Okay.
20: I was watching a bit of YouTube.
1: YouTube, what were you watching on the YouTube?
20: Well, it was the most famous lady in the whole wide world, believe it or not. Which is, Chrissy Costanza. Against the Current, which is a American commercial pop band.
1: And it's about a pop band, is it?
20: Yeah, she's the most famous person in America, mate. Because
1: Chrissy...
20: In America, it's totally...
1: Costanza.
20: Yeah, Costanza. Chrissy Costanza.
1: Oh, I'm just...
20: She's the biggest lady in the world at the moment.
1: She's only 31. She's amazing.
20: She's a crazy little... Pimpy, I want to dance on the dance floor. Let's go pop, let's go dance and rock, rock, rock.
1: Wow.
20: Yeah, she's my sister.
1: No.
20: Yeah, she's my real blood sister. So she's a good girl to dance on the dance floor and have a good time worshipping God and listening to Abba Father and our God.
1: She is. She was born in... She was born in... She was born in New Jersey.
20: She's a pop star, a normal girl, a one worshipping God, loving Jesus, and you too. Mississippi. Well, Mississippi is a continent of the quake that was erupted in 1842.
1: Oh, gee, we're going all over the place. So who was it in 1942?
20: 1842.
1: 1842.
20: Quake erupted in Mississippi. A big quake, mind you, size of 30 kilometres by 30 kilometres.
1: Yeah, I thought we were talking about a singer that was born in America a minute ago.
20: Yeah, Chrissy Costanza, yeah, Against the Current, American band.
1: Against the Current is the band, yes.
20: Yeah, I can't say that I know her too well, but no. I know that she's a very good friend of mine, personally.
1: I thought you said it was your sister.
20: Yeah, she is, yeah.
1: Right.
20: I'm not allowed to know anything about people over in America, though, in regards to Corona and that kind of stuff at the moment, but she's a very nice girl to know, mind you. She's one of the best communicators in town. She's but I don't know her well. I don't speak to her.
1: I don't anymore.
20: Her on Facebook.
1: Okay.
20: But I don't know it was her, for sure, but I know she's someone that knows me.
1: Oh, good on you, Mark. Thank you. Well done, you. That's why I love this program. Kenny... In WA.
0: Yeah,
1: morning, Kenny.
0: Are
1: you going down to Fremantle today?
0: How do you know that I'll go to Fremantle tomorrow?
1: I know your every move, Kenny. I've been getting away with this for a long time, so I monitor these things. You got a puppy there, Kenny.
0: I told you, I got Milo.
1: Milo's saying a few words on the radio.
0: What a dog.
1: Yeah. Wow. Milo. Keep it quiet, Milo. Keep it down, baby.
0: Yeah, get down, Milo.
1: Yeah, get down, Milo. Get down, get hey, down, hey, get down. The family's all really, they're all really well, Kenny, and thank you for asking. What would you do today there down in Fremantle?
0: Well, I've got a new carer tomorrow.
1: You got a new carer? Oh, that's exciting.
0: Yeah, I don't have my regular carers.
1: Who's your carer? What's the name now, Kira? Do you know?
0: It starts with E.
1: It might be Edward. Elaine.
0: Edward.
1: Edward,
0: yeah.
1: Edward the carer. Fantastic, Kenny. And you'll go down there and you'll have some lunch down there?
0: Probably, yeah.
1: And maybe some Hungry Jack.
0: No, I'm not Hungry Jack. Probably have a burger.
1: Would it kill you to eat a bit of fish?
0: I might have Cicerello's.
1: Why don't you go to Cicerello's, have a little bit of fish and maybe some of their beautiful chips at Cicerello's?
0: Yeah, I might do it, yeah.
1: And you'll be feeling really buoyant by the time you get home. Good on you, Kenny. Thank you. You look after yourself and tell us about your day later in the week. Artie, morning.
2: Good morning, Tony Mac and Jay. You're making me laugh. Fish in the dish for Kenny, eh?
1: He loves his day down there in Fremantle. He's a bit special, obviously. He's great.
2: Yeah, it's great to hear him. Is Leo called in from Adelaide?
1: Leo will call in. He's doing a runabout now, and he will call in a little later on and let us... Oh, you're talking a different Leo. Leo in Adelaide? No, he hasn't.
2: I hope he's all right.
1: But Leo the driver's doing a run out through Melbourne Airport, and you're going to have a close look at that and see how it's all working in terms of drop-off points.
2: Oh, yes, I've seen that. Mm. I heard Justin before that Frankston, $2.80 on the petrol. God.
1: $2.80. So he says $2.80, but we'd have to double-check that.
2: Anyway, not much has changed around our local area. 223, 225, 217. It rotates up and down. Not much has really changed. I heard you talking about Greg Evans. Tony Moakley interviewed him on the overnight before you came on. Did you ever get him on the show?
1: Yeah, I spoke to Greg, I'm thinking, on the phone, not on the program. Spoke to him probably late last year, it would have been. We had a bit of a yak. And he said he'd be happily come on one morning.
2: We just haven't arranged it yet
1: because he's probably sound asleep.
2: No doubt. Susie Quattro that's playing in the Palais Theatre in November.
1: It's going to be great with Susie back in town.
2: Kim Wilde is also playing there. Yeah. I told you so.
1: Kim Wilde.
2: Got Susie Quattro on. But you know, it's funny that I mentioned that because I stuffed up on Simon's program. He did... on Saturday night, usually I get it, but I was a bit, you know, off colour. And there was a title, which was great. He does a great show. It was numbers in the title of the song, and I mentioned Elvis, 1949. He was looking for the title. I got stuck, and I forgot all about 48 Crash or Hollywood 7.
1: Hollywood 7. I was singing that the other day. That is a great song, and the local version was done by John, but the original also really good. Hollywood 7. What a track that was.
2: Yeah, big John English. I just got dumbfounded how I didn't even think of those on that night.
1: Yeah.
2: You know, so it's a really great show, and he does a great music topic, and I thought, how could I forget? But it happens to everyone, I guess.
1: Hollywood 7, Rooms to Rent, when your name goes up in lights. Hollywood 7, Rooms to Rent. What a great track. Must find that and have a crack at it tomorrow.
2: Yeah, so who else hasn't called? I'm trying to think. We've lost James from Adelaide. Speaking of Adelaide, does he call in?
1: I haven't heard from James for a little while.
2: It's interesting.
1: James?
2: Trying to work on
1: this. Do you keep a list of all the great names over the years?
2: Just sudden memory, as you know.
1: You have an amazing memory.
2: Not always, otherwise I would have got a few songs for Simon on Saturday night, so I lapse sometimes. But I guess it can happen to everyone.
1: I'm just looking at those petrol prices. Certainly, I think we're nowhere near $2.80. So we're looking at, say, places in Flemington, $2.35. Around Melbourne, if you look at... Thanks, Jay. If you look at Newport, about $2.34.
2: Yeah, that's right. I pass it every night, just about. And have you found anything on Shell? That's right. It's 2.23 at the Burke, so you could get a 2.31 and you go just a few metres up the road, or, you know, less than half a K, and it's 2.23, which is Kingsville, not too far off.
1: It's bizarre. It just always feels weird. We say it nearly every week. The inconsistencies with the prices... and the gaps. I mean, you can buy something at say around about 242 at the moment, and then not that far away, it's down by 6-7 cents cheaper, 229 and less.
2: Have you found anything on the Shell? And directly opposite is BP. I know Frankston because partner's in Chelsea, but I haven't been to Frankston. So what's it say if you've got it there for Frankston?
1: In Frankston looks to be around about 232, so around that area, 238 maybe?
2: $2.80.
1: No. I think he may have been a little confused and was taking the You know what? Maybe. Artie, it's good to talk to you. You have a good one, and we'll talk to you again very soon. Early actress Hedy Lamarr was an Austrian-American actress and inventor regarded as a successful film star. She co-invented radio guidance system. Chris, thank you. Really sort of early incarnation of Wi-Fi, was it? Good on you, Chris. Hedy Lamarr. That's a great name. When we come back, we'll play a little bit of the wonderful piece. It's Greg Evans. And Sam Newman, it's really good. And they wanted to speak to a bloke by the name of Collins. We don't care which Collins, just get one of them on. We'll replay a little bit of that for you next. It's all part of Australia Overnight.
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1: Just keeping an eye on some news coming through BBC News, and they're saying US is now monitoring suspected plague outbreak in Russia. US monitoring suspected plague outbreak in Russia. OMG. Tone, diesel around $2.80. So it may have been, maybe that's what Mark was making reference to that. Maybe it was diesel around that 280 mark, perhaps. Now, people were talking about this earlier, and we just thought we've tracked it down. It's a lovely, interesting little piece in the Brekkie Show. Greg Evans, who many would know and love, from those 3XY days and a lot of telly that Greg did. And Sam was sitting in. They were doing the Brekkie program here on 3AW. Must have been over the summer months. And so they were looking to talk to Bill Collins. I think they wanted to talk to Bill Collins, the movie reviewer, legendary, lovely bloke. But for whatever reason, young producer must have called, looked it up, would have got the other Bill Collins, who was a very well-known and much-loved race caller. And it sort of went like this.
24: And now, at 26 minutes past 8, we have on the line for our on-the-couch segment, or what's on television tonight, the one and only Bill Collins. Good morning, Bill.
25: Well, a very good morning to you.
24: It's Greg here, and Sam is with me. Say hello to Bill.
25: Yes, hello, Bill. You're a great man. What's doing?
24: Well, Bill, the last time you and I caught up was on Hamilton Island, and didn't I love you up there?
25: Yeah, well, that was very nice.
24: That was terrific. We were there for the Video Retailers Award, and they just... I love Bill because of all those tapes that he's had in the past and what have you. It was good fun, Bill.
25: Yeah, great.
24: Now, Bill, just before we get on to you telling us what you'd like to watch, could I ask you a question about the Oscars?
25: Why not?
24: Did you agree with the Oscar for the Best Picture going to The Unforgiven?
25: The Unforgiven? I don't know. I've never seen The Unforgiven. I probably will go and see it, but I haven't seen it as yet, no.
24: Bill, that surprises me. I would have thought because of its Oscar-winning performance. Do you normally wait for some time before you see the current movies?
25: Yeah, quite a while. It's a matter of finding a bit of spare time to go and see them, you know.
24: Right. All right. Now, what about television tonight, Bill?
25: Yes.
24: Sam, you better take over here. Now, Bill.
25: Yeah.
24: Is that you're not...
25: No.
24: Who are we talking to?
8: Well, we thought we were talking to Bill Collins from Channel 10. We're talking to the greatest race caller of all time in the history of the world and all other places.
1: Bill, I'm sorry.
25: Greg, just sit there and giggle.
1: No, but the fact is you must have thought I was a raving idiot talking about what we were doing on Hamilton Island.
25: What else is there?
1: Oh, they've thrown us a wild horse here, Bill. We've got the wrong Bill Collins.
8: That's always as good as Tony Charlton when he spoke to Alan Rudkin's mother. And it wasn't Alan Rudkin's mother at all.
1: Bill, look, I apologise on behalf of Sam. It's a stupid thing that he did, assuming that you were that Bill Collins. Bill, I'm sorry. Television tonight, Bill.
25: Television tonight.
1: Would you like to run through with us what you feel you should watch?
25: Well, there's only a couple of things that I'd be watching tonight. One is Dad's Zone on Channel 2.
1: Yep.
25: Which I think is a great show, even the replays. Wonderful actors, and I'll be having a look at the news, and the rest of it is pretty much rubbish as far as I'm concerned.

0: it's an escapist sort of show for the viewer.
1: And how... Greg's gone. Bill, I was going to ask you if you had any new jackets to wear on the show when you introduced the films, but of course I have to cross that question out.
0: Because, I mean, you are 13 days late. Today is April the 14th, you know.
1: I know. Look, we've been... I just apologise about this, Bill. And the Greyhounds, how are they going? You
0: going very well.
1: heavily involved in that?
0: Yes, I am indeed. But I'm very happy with the way they're going.
1: Yes.
2: Keep going, Sam.
1: All right.
2: I'm going on a roll.
3: And what about SBS tonight, Bill? There's a program at 10 o'clock tonight called Out, and that features from around the world a variety of lesbian and gay issues. Would that be on your list tonight? Out, it's called. Do you watch much SBS, Bill?
0: Feature on that is called Black and White, when a bloke goes along to an accountant goes to a health club and finishes up sampling the facilities offered by a powerful black masseur. It sounds...
4: It was just a brilliant piece. Just makes me laugh. I've heard it a few times. Does make me laugh. Greg Evans, Sam Newman, with the other great Bill Collins. And it went to air just exactly like that. All part of the history of radio around Australia.

A long bow, I know, but we thought the only Billy song you could instantly think of, Jay, was Billy Don't Be a Hero, given that we're talking about not one but two Bills Collins. 133693. Mel, we'll come to you very shortly. And Ray Jordan, wine writer extraordinaire, coming.

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0: G'day, Mel. Welcome to Australia Overnight. Good morning, Mel.
11: Good morning, Tony. What a place to visit, Tony. I can only say it's a hidden gem, Norfolk Island.
0: Because? What was special?
11: Just the general feeling. And I was about to say the vibe, which is straight out of the castle.
0: Yeah, but it's the vibe, it's the look, it's the feel, it's the vibe.
12: It's the vibe.
11: Yeah, really, just a special place, and we liked it that much. We bought a house.
0: Well done, you. Affordable?
11: Yes, and that's the other thing. I mean, it's all relative. Okay, it's an island. It's isolated to some degree. But the Australian government, I'm finally getting something back for my tax dollar, Tony.
0: You're the one. You're the one. Somebody had to get it.
11: They fly you back to the mainland if you have a medical condition. Obviously, Tony does. And a few things have to fall into place for this all to work. But, they reimburse you the full amount. I'm Tony's carer, therefore I'm reimbursed. And, we hope to be there in the next 6 months, fully locked and loaded.
0: Tell us about Tony.
11: She's generally okay. A few things have... just a few things are happening slowly, but we're, we're, yeah, it's it's her psyche, that's the important thing. And this island was literally her panacea to a degree, if that makes sense.
0: Now it does. How many people reside there? Do we know, Mel?
11: Approximately 2,000. And tourism's obviously the mainstay of the island. Yeah. And during COVID, it just had a devastating effect on the people there. And they're still recovering from that. The big ships that came in, one has come in the last 6 months. And, yeah, it's just a beautiful place. Magnificent. And we went around the island. I chartered a fishing boat. We don't fish, but we just were sightseeing. And lovely guy, Luke. The sharks and everything. I jumped over the side and had a snorkel. Not with the sharks, Tony. I'm not that crazy.
0: No, thank you. I was going to say.
11: They have concrete structures on either side of the island. So when the wind's on a certain direction, you can go to the other side, and they have a huge crane that picks up the boat, puts it on the trailer. But they gut the fish on that structure where they pick the boat up. And it's like a dinner bell. When the boat comes in, they know. And there would have been 20, 30 bronze whalers. I was like a kid in a lolly shop. I've just had a fascination with sharks. And
0: I often wonder about the idea of moving to a place like Norfolk and a couple of other options. But let's say Norfolk. And so you're living there, you're a resident, and you've got to sneak down to wherever to buy butter. Are you presumably paying a premium for a lot of those items, or you haven't even explored it yet that far?
11: Yeah, I'll give you one example. For a litre of milk, you're paying
0: $12. Whoa.
11: But that's fresh milk. You just readapt and you buy lifelong. $5, $5.50.
0: For what?
11: $5 for long life milk. So what I'm saying is there are ways around it. A lot of the islanders, the soil is so rich in nutrients, they grow their own food and vegetables. The chickens roam. It's like driving into an open sanctuary. The cattle roam around everywhere. It's 50 kilometres an hour. That's your maximum speed limit. I was having coffee with the head of the federal police, and this tradie, you could tell he was speeding. And Andrew just turned around. He knew who it was, so he'll go and have a chat with him later. Yeah. I played golf with Andrew, and he said the beauty of this island is you get to know everyone, but at the same time, you might book someone, and then the next day you're playing golf with them.
0: Of course. Yeah, which could be awkward. So those police, they'd be federal officers, to your knowledge? Yeah, federal officers.
11: Correct. Okay. Yeah. And what a golf course, Tony. I was out at 5:30 every morning on my own. I'm standing on the 6th tee. It's right near the ocean. And my playing partner, he said, "Hey, Mel, just have a look over your shoulder." And there's a humpback 300 metres away going past. I mean, what an experience.
0: Doesn't get much better than that. How blowy would it be at that point?
11: Well, it's a good point. I'm a left-hander. I'm not a great golfer, but I play off 15. The wind, if you want to learn how to play in the wind, go there. It's a heritage-listed golf course, Tony. It's only nine holes.
0: Is it?
11: Yeah, it's only nine holes, but they've turned it into 18, if that makes sense.
0: Got it. Yeah, nice.
11: So
0: you reckon this is something that you'll be there maybe this time next year? Yep. If not at all.
11: Hopefully, fingers crossed if everything falls into place.
0: What a story.
11: We're going back on the 10th of next month for 10 days because Tony's closest girlfriend's coming out from London. And, I just said this is a once-in-a-lifetime opportunity for Kate. And obviously, Tony and her are super close. Yeah.
0: What a lovely storyline. Mel, keep in touch. We'll talk soon.
11: No worries. Thanks, Tony.
0: Thank you. There you go. There's one to follow. Ryan Northcote, morning.
12: Hello, Tony and TT Mac. How are you?
0: Ryan, I'm well. Thank you.
12: I'm all right. I've been better, though. You know me by now. Ups and downs, and I'm on a bit of a downer.
0: And what's behind that, do you feel, Ryan?
12: Medication at the moment for anxiety. Mm-hmm. So I'm managing my anxiety. I've got a mental health care team. I've had three of these manias in my life, and they've been well managed other than the first one. Obviously, that's always a scary, scary experience. The reason I'm calling with you because when I'm awake at night, I like your voice. I have gotten to hear that and feel comfortable listening to you. I feel safe in my staying with my best mate at the moment at Northcote in the second bedroom with the fish tank. Mm-hmm. And I can sit here, I can look at the colourful guppies with the three coropasses and the wiggly worms in the bottom, the curly whirlies, and the filters are all good. I've got some lady beetles and some butterflies as ornaments, and you could just picture that, couldn't you, Tony?
0: I can, yeah, got it. Ryan, let me ask you this, that level of which sometimes overwhelms, can you predict it? Do you know that it's going to be hitting you? Or just share with the audience across Australia what that feels like for you.
12: It's a fear. It's a fear. It's a fear of people I've worked for. It's the fear of people I've been around. Mm-hmm. It's a fear of just being a cheeky monkey. I'm hearing nothing, seeing nothing, saying nothing. I've reached out to you now very nationally. I understand that. And my LinkedIn profile, I've discontinued that several weeks ago because of this fear. And then, you know, I've been silly on social media and saying things not rationally, not of my sound straight mind. And, you know, you can't swear and then swear to a god or a king or whoever you're aligned to.
0: No.
12: And then call somebody a wanker. That's what I've done, I believe. And I think I might have upset a lot of people. And I've got to apologise for that. I'm not a bad person. I'm a good boy. I'm a good naughty boy. And I've had a good life at 40. And if it's time to go to GAWD, it's time. But I'm not silly like the other two boys in my life that have done that.
0: Yeah.
12: I've got an army friend, nothing to do with it without being a rainbow in the clouds, G-A-Y, G-A-I. I'm a gay man.
0: Yep.
12: And I've got a best mate and some mates about town. And it's life, my life, Tony. And
0: briefly, Ryan, let me, I don't know if we've talked about this before, but tell me about family. How close are you?
12: My family, my father and I had an email, a chat. He's there whenever I need him. And he's got his own demons. He's a very experienced sailor. I don't want to say who. I don't need to. But my mother did a lot of the raising. We never went without at in our family. You know, I can remember my childhood phone number where we lived at Borkham Hills. Yeah. And I don't want to get upset. I don't want to get upset, but I want to keep talking to you. I want to get this out there, Tony. I can remember the phone number. I can remember who used to call our house, and it was people like Chris Barry, Admiral Chris Barry, Rear Admiral Chris Barry, these people. I remember flying to Melbourne one night with Houston up the front, and we got there very, very quick. I just started to learn to play the bagpipes after the death of Private Stephen Andrew Wilson, whose father worked in the Signals Directorate. And I need not go on. That's my story. I don't want to tell any more of his story.
0: No. So, Ryan, I'm always joyed when you ring through. And what I've known about hosting this program and other programs for many a year, not dissimilar, it's the idea of allowing people like yourself to contribute, have a say, share with the things that you are going through. And it gives people a sense of the fact that they're not there by themselves either, that you're not alone. And there are other people who would have similar experiences either for them and or their loved ones.
12: Yeah, and most importantly, Tony, I have two girls in my life and they are little bitches. I've got Tinker and Minnie, and I should have named them Routine and Joy.
0: Good on you, Ryan. You keep in touch and feel free to be part of the program anytime here on Australia Overnight. There, but the grace of God, everybody has a story. 133693 is our telephone number. For 6PR listeners, 133882. I'm Tony McManus. It is Australia Overnight.
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0: Birthdays today. If you are having one, happy birthday to you for Tuesday, 6th day of October 2025. You're sharing it with Bill Gates. Now, Bill Gates, as I recall, was a presenter, I think back in the day, at 3UZ. But the Bill Gates, who is a Sydney-born person, is today 88. Australian radio presenter. On-air career at places like 4BH in Brisbane, 4BK, 3UZ in Melbourne. So I was right about that bit. Even did a bit of work in London. The Bee Gees, the B and the G, chose their stage name because of a few of the people close to them, including Bill, had the initials B-G, hence the Bee Gees. Isn't that a lovely story? Millie, some people might remember the name Millie, born in Jamaica, aged 72. Little Millie, only teenager when she had that hit, My Boy Lollipop, 1960, I'm going to say 64, very early 60s anyway. Her other hit was a follow-up, Sweet William. But Millie, who passed away a few years ago now, I think she died in 2020. Little Millie, 72 when she died. The one I want to mention, though, is Britt Ekland. Britt Ekland, wow, is 84. Is 84 today. Swedish actress, Man with the Golden Gun in 73, Endless Night, two comedies which she made with her former husband, Peter Sellers, also a part in the movie Scandal. 133-693 is our telephone number, 133-693. We'll go to Leo. Leo's on the road again. Leo, good morning to you. Hi.
3: Good morning.
0: Thank you. Okay. Now, bring us up to date.
3: Okay, I've just dropped off at the airport and it was a disaster.
0: I followed the route
3: up the ramp, etc.
0: Let me just explain to people. So there are new regulations at the Melbourne airport and they are official as of today.
3: Yes. Well, the actual entrance to that area is still blocked. They're not ready.
0: Ouch.
3: So I don't know what time they're going to open it up, which meant I had to go down the emergency lane where if your vehicle is above 2.4 metres, you can't get under the roof. So you have to go down the emergency lane, which I think there's a charge for. I hope I'm not going to get charged for this because I'm going to be really ropeable if I am. So anyway, I end up dropping my... And then I try to drop off the old area, and that was also blocked up. That's fine. Then I dropped my passenger off at the pickup area, the old pickup area.
0: Right.
3: So what's happening now, the pickup drop-off is all one area. Once they open it up, so I don't know what time they're going to open it.
0: But and, I've got and there was no one there to make an inquiry around that?
3: No. There was workers, but they have no idea. They only do what they're told, which is fair enough.
0: Yeah.
3: So, I mean, look, yes, I'm very early. It's only roughly 2.50 a.m., but they should have happened because we do drop off as early as 1.30 sometimes.
0: Yeah.
3: Depending on what plane's coming in or going out.
0: My understanding was scheduled to be ready for today.
3: Yes. It's supposed to be ready now.
0: Clearly not.
3: Clearly not.
0: What was the traffic when you were there?
3: Sorry?
0: How bad was the traffic, the level of traffic?
3: There was almost no traffic, at least. I counted five cars around me. That's about it.
0: So essentially quiet.
3: Not yet.
0: Yeah,
3: it's very quiet at the moment. They probably picked today because there's not many internationals coming out. Up until, I mean, the only people that come this early are the internationals.
0: Yep.
3: No one goes to the airport. Today's going to be a busy day because yesterday was a dead day because of there was a public holiday in New South Wales. Today you're going to have all these people coming into Sydney. If they don't open up soon, because they start arriving around the 4-ish, 4.30-ish.
0: Mm.
3: Now, I've got another pickup soon at 4.30, which I'm heading, and I'm going to do other jobs in between. But once I get that one done, hopefully they'll have it all open.
0: All right, well, let us know a bit later on. It's fascinating to see how this unfolds because it just seems it's going to be, and I don't know, but I would imagine it's going to feel a little clunky for many the immediate future.
3: It will. I mean, if somebody goes to drop off and they miss that end, it's very hard to miss the turn off.
0: Yeah.
3: So I give them that. I mean, they have done a lot to make sure that it takes up a lot of the road. The first three lanes are all to go to T4 and the 1-2-3 drop-off.
0: How was the signage?
3: Signage was moderate, not great. Mm. You've got a very small, a 1-2-3 and an arrow in a very small print compared to the normal print you get on the ground. That should have been much bigger. The overhead signage is very obscure, and they've got other signage that they're working on now. But they have blocked off the old ramp.
0: Blocked off the old ramp, so that's you can't access that at all.
3: No.
0: Mm.
3: They got those barriers. Just those, it's not a solid barrier, like it's not concrete or anything. It's just we call it barriers you see sometimes. I don't see them often, but you do see sometimes on the roads. They're about sort of metre-ish high, and they're, of course, yellow and black.
0: All right, well, it'll be interesting. Now, as you're speaking, callers are coming through to Jay saying it will now open 4 o'clock this morning. So, in other words, 1 hour and 4 minutes from now.
3: Yeah, it should have been open literally at 1 a.m. at the latest. Because, again, we start dropping off around 1:30, 2 o'clock.
0: Yeah, well, apparently it was on the news saying 4 o'clock, 4 a.m., sorry, just on an hour, just a bit over an hour. Leo, let us know what happens in the next hour and a half or so. Thank you for that. Wish you well. It will be an interesting time. Wherever you are, right across Australia, come and join us. It is Australia Overnight. Good morning.
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0: Thank you to all those people texting through. Seems that it is. Morning, Tony Mac. Opening pick-up, drop-off, 4 o'clock, 4 a.m. this morning. Harold, thank you for that.
28: 3YBFM National News. Got better things to do than mow the lawns? Get a robo lawn maker to take care of it. In stock now at Harvey Norman Electrical.
29: Hello, I'm Chelsea Bowden. The federal opposition's new immigration policy is expected to slash migration to a third of the current intake. Due to be released today, the target is much lower than expected. The party is expected to announce it will reduce net migration to 100,000 in the first year if it wins the next federal election. The world's leading artificial intelligence firms will appear before a parliamentary inquiry in Sydney today. OpenAI, Anthropic, Microsoft and Google have sent executives to give evidence. Representatives from the creative industries will also make submissions over copyright and workforce concerns. Joint Select Committee on Artificial Intelligence Chair Joe Briskie has told the ABC the goal of the hearings is to keep Australians safe.
2: Ultimately, we're seeking from those big players about what it is that we can do to help ensure that Australians are safe and that they are doing the right thing by Australians and how we can make sure we get the best outcome.
29: Climate Minister Chris Bowen is defending the estimated $20 million cost of the pre-COP climate conference in Fiji. Only two leaders from nations beyond the Pacific are at the meeting, hosted by Australia, Fiji and Tuvalu. Mr. Bowen says the talks are crucial to focus attention on the threat to the region ahead of next month's UN climate conference. He's pledged over $7 million to help Pacific nations transition away from fossil fuels in their energy mix. The former Prince Andrew is taking legal action against police over his arrest in February. He was arrested on suspicion of misconduct in public office after information emerged from the Epstein files in the United States. Andrew Mountbatten Windsor's lawyers are challenging search warrants used in Sandringham and at Royal Lodge in Windsor before his arrest. TV and fitness personality Sam Wood remains in custody in Queensland after having domestic violence offences heard in court for the first time. Kate Carlisle reports.
7: The former Bachelor contestant appeared in Maroochydore Court via video link following his arrest in Noosa on Saturday night. The 46-year-old is charged with assault occasioning bodily harm and strangulation. Wood, who lives in Victoria, will stay behind bars until at least Thursday, when his lawyer is expected to make an application for bail. Wood and his wife, Shnezana, who met on The Bachelor, have issued statements on social media saying this is a difficult time for all of us. We are working through this as a family and thoroughly cooperating with authorities. Kate Carlisle reporting.
29: And the Nobel Prize for Medicine has been awarded to three scientists for their work in investigating mysteries of the brain. One is from the US, the other two from Germany. Checking sports, Alex de Minaur is through to the final at the China Open, advancing past the semis for the first time. Seven-time Essendon Best and Fairest winner Zach Merritt has officially been traded to Hawthorn on the first day of the AFL trade period. The offer from the Hawks was reportedly a four-year deal worth $4 million. And Matt Renshaw says he's ready to open the batting alongside Travis Head in Friday's first test against South Africa. Marnus Labuschagne has sent a timely reminder to selectors, scoring 111 in a tour match against a South African 11. Renshaw says it was good to see the number three return to form.
8: So I think when he's looking to be positive, like most of us, you get the balls in your court, and yeah, he put them forth today. But yeah, it was really nice positivity. His feet were moving well and he was just reacting.
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15: A strong wind warning is in place for the coast. Partly cloudy today, very high chance of showers this morning with winds southwesterly, 25 to 40 k's an hour. Wednesday, cloudy, top of 17. Thursday, a sunny day, top of 23. And Friday, a mostly sunny day, medium chance of showers in the afternoon, top of 24. Heading for a top of 15 today for Warrnambool, 16 for Port Ferry, Mortlake and Terang.
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15: Right now it's 10 degrees.
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0: Yes, we will do Hobart. I can do Hobart for you. 10 degrees right now at a top of 15 degrees in Hobart. Showers, more showers. And as you mentioned, Adelaide, top of 20, currently 12 degrees. Wherever you are right across Australia, nice to have your company. Things we've been looking at, nothing in particular, but you can jump on board if you'd like to have your say. First time this morning, it's a big welcome to everybody officially now because of the 3-hour time difference. For those in WA, it's a big welcome. Nice to have your company. You can jump on board. You know how it works, 133-882. Anything you would like to raise on the program? For the rest of 133-693, text messages all the same, 0477-693-693. What have we been talking about? Well, we've had good news, we've had bad news. Feel free to fill in the gaps. Back in my day, very popular little segment. So what's that immediately jumps to mind for you? When we say back in my day, what jumps to mind for you? We get some really curious, lovely little stories from that. Have you got an eyesore where you live, near where you live, is what we call an eyesore in your suburb? Now, you might be living anywhere, right throughout Victoria, right throughout South Australia, anywhere, right throughout Western Australia. Fair bit of land to choose from. What would you describe? Is there an eyesore in your suburb? Superstitions. Things about which you might be superstitious. Because why? When did it start? Why are you superstitious? You may not be. You may have just the one superstition. What is that for you? 133-693. Tone, just filled up my car from empty to full diesel. 83 litres. $2.80 a litre. Total, $233.68. Now, you go on to say, why would I want to keep working? Getting paid minimum wage and it's costing me this much to get to and from work each week. A lot of money. $233. I'd be better off Centrelink getting cheap as registration and all the other bits and pieces associated with it, saving myself this massive cost to work. Not enough to live on. See, that's a major issue for not just you, for many people. 613. This is not living. This is existing. Existing only, definitely not living. I get it. It's a real concern. Thank you for that. Come and join in. Rob, Adelaide, good morning.
17: Good morning, Tony. Namaste, my friend.
0: Namaste.
17: Thank you for taking my call. This is about back in the day.
0: Back in the day.
17: Couple of days.
0: Couple of days.
17: Beautiful. Hey, mole. Anyway, so this one's going to be when NTV was really new, and the same around the same time, McDonald's were introducing salads. A couple of DJs, the DJ says, "That's just what I want at 3 a.m. I want a salad. Salad, thanks." And and he was saying, he goes to the MTV.
0: Yes.
17: He says, "Back when I was a lad, we didn't have MTV. We used to have to take drugs and go to concert."
0: We didn't. Sorry, missed that. We used to have what?
17: Yeah. Sorry. Sorry, Tony, my fault. Too far. I'm too excited all the time. Back in my day, we didn't have MTV. We used to have to take drugs and go to concert.
0: That's right. That's what we did. It was the medications that got us through. It's true, probably.
17: And Tony, I promise to play my squeeze box for you again one day.
0: Please do. People have been talking about that squeeze box. They're demanding it come back sooner rather than later, Rob.
17: Oh, dear.
0: Good on you. Thank you. Pete, Port Melbourne. Morning, Pete.
1: Hey, how you going, Ben?
0: Where have you been?
1: I had a bit of an epiphany. I thought, let's not get too worked up trying to make the world more safer, more livable, because I think you guys on that radio station are trying. I've got 6 more weeks to go, and it's hell or me, mate. Are you going to get the job done, or is it going to put your head in the sand for the next 4 years and complain for the next 4 years, what I've been hearing for the last 2 weeks?
0: Yeah, is that the sort of feeling you're getting?
1: Tony, it's already started. It started last week. I had a chat with Pat on Friday night. He didn't give me 5 seconds to return some comments that he was talking about. He just shut me off. He goes, "Nah, say hello to Pete, go home." So it's already started. Anyway,
0: so let me just go back to that a little bit. So the comments that you make, in a range of areas, and you're more than welcome on this program to do so. The comments that you make, clearly you wouldn't expect it to resonate with everybody.
1: Exactly, Tony. Because I always find it very curious the fact that during the last election in both federal and state, we had all the party, all those organisations that take polls on who was going to win. And every single poll that came on this radio station were all picking Liberals to win. And a lot of your hosts and your sidekick people were picking Dutton and Matthew Guy to win. And when he lost, and when they lost, those polling station people were nowhere to be seen for 2 to 3 months. And now they've popped up again. They're saying that they're going to win. They're going to do this. They're going to do that. Anyway, that's what I want to ring for. That guy that rang up regarding the fuel. Sorry, the one that texted you, the fuel, being 82 litres, 200.
0: I just read that. So that was yours, 233.68.
1: Oh, Tony. Tony, you had a caller last week regarding Trump and that. If anyone else wants to blame the government for this, or the Australian government has got rocks in their head, we were paying $1.75 for diesel on February 27th. Next day, it jumped up to $2.30, ended up jumping to $3.30. No one else can tell anything about it. It was Trump and what Israel has been doing that's bumped up the fuel prices. And if people think that anything's going to change until the midterm elections, they got another thing coming. We're going to get this for the next 4 or 5 weeks until Trump gets his house is back in order. Otherwise, you'd be giving $5,000 to all the Americans, and you won't be giving anything to us, Tony. No. Nothing to us. That everyone on these people who call up and say Trump that, I hope they're happy paying $200 extra for a tank of fuel a month.
0: But people in America, and there are many people listening now, that just think that the sun shines from President Trump.
1: I love the fact that they keep on saying America. Why don't they pack up and leave, Tony? Pack up and leave to America. Our country, Australia and Melbourne, when I was younger, I always thought it wasn't the best. Because I'm 41 years old now. My dad, I've spoken to you a few times about this, has been to the hospital 6 times this year. Has not paid 1 cent because of the Medicare system that we have in Australia and the health system in Australia. He's been picked up by the ambulance 6 times. I've spoken to you about this. He's been on hospitals for almost 3 or 4 days every single time a state. He's been to specialists every single 2 weeks, doctors every 2 weeks. Does not pay a cent. A cent. If that was in America or any other country that's privatized, he'd be up for $50,000 to $60,000.
0: In fairness, though, Pete, there are many, and I concur, there are many that would say all these things that are available to many people right across Australia comes at horrendous cost. And it's cost that has put the nation in debt to figures that are just not sustainable.
1: Yes, Tony, that is correct what you're saying. But when you actually look at the person, my dad, and what I've been paying taxes, my dad's been paying taxes for 45 years, he's getting his money well shared now. Okay, he doesn't travel a lot. He doesn't use government funding for anything else. He's getting it now. This is what he's paid for, Tony.
0: Yeah.
1: And for people to say that, tough luck, go privatize it, Tony, I'm telling you, once you get that bill of $10,000 to $15,000 for a 4 or 5 night stay in a hospital and a $1,500 ambulance travel, I'm pretty sure you're going to say, F everything else. I want my medical in Australia. This is what makes our country the best. This is why everyone who comes from a war-torn country says, don't listen to other people. This is the safest and the best country to live in.
0: Yeah,
1: and
0: you
1: for that, that's true, Tony. I've got to admit it.
0: Yeah, you put that beautifully, Pete. Thank you. Keep driving. We'll talk again soon. Thank you. In W, in WA. Beverly, morning.
3: Good morning. Back in my day, we used to talk about our inner child, that joyous part of us that never grew up. Did that happen to you at all?
0: No. I mean, I'm not too sure that that was a condition as an 8-year-old, considering my inner child.
3: Oh, no, when we're grown up, we talk about our inner child, the part of us that has not grown up. Do you know what I mean?
0: Occasionally do that. Yeah, I get the point. Occasionally do that now, but that's just a lovely idea of being in a position to be able to reflect. I mean, it's hard to do that at 8, 9, 10, 11 or 12. As an adult, we can a little bit.
3: Now, the whole point of the inner child was when you're grown up and you still retain that joy from when you were young.
0: Oh, yeah.
3: Yeah.
0: Love, and the idea of being, politely playful is a joyous thing as well.
3: Yeah. Often young people ask me if I'm all right. For example, I was walking down barefooted down the pavement and I thought of an idea. So I sat down on the grass next to the pavement to write it down. And a young girl came up and she said, "Do you need company? Are you all right?"
0: Yeah. It's interesting. Let me put this to you. I read an interesting article. This will amuse you, I would think, too, Beverly. It's an article that was put together by Dr. Mel Milton Smith, who is a comms specialist, communication specialist, author of Lioness: How to Lead with Confidence, Courage and Intuition. She makes this point. She says, "I've coached hundreds of women and time again, I see the same thing, highly capable women playing small. They're leaders in their fields and in their communities, and yet many feel like imposters. They walk into a boardroom, hunch shoulders, small voices, and when it's time for introductions, they'll often introduce themselves with minimizing phrases and then unnecessary apologies. Sorry, can I just ask a question?" So why have they put the word sorry in there? "Sorry, can I just ask a question? One of the things I tell my classes is to remove the sorry and the just. It's time for women to claim back their power." I thought it was a fascinating article.
3: When I was at working somewhere, I was quite annoyed and I said to the professor, "I am very angry with you."
0: And what reaction did you get?
3: People were saying, "Oh, Beverly's gone mad."
0: Yes,
3: oh,
0: well, that's right.
3: He sort of had a conversation with me, but he wasn't too bad. The next time I was very angry with him, I left and went somewhere much better.
0: Beverly, always good to chat. Thank you. Keep in touch. I found that article really quite extraordinary. Extraordinary in a good way, I think. One of the first things I tell my class is to remove the sorry, and women tend to do that, would be an observation, I think, to always apologise. Sorry. Stop saying sorry. Probably we all do it a bit from time to time. Oh, sorry, I didn't mean that. Sorry. Too much sorry. Johnny Doremus, good morning to you. Welcome.
4: This is John Doremus with the passing parade of the story of a revolutionary poet and a famous dancer. I'll be back after this message.

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2: Sergei Alexandrovich Esselin was born in the Russian province of Ryazan in October 1895. He began his career as a school teacher, but soon tired of this occupation. And in 1915, set out for St. Petersburg, having resolved to devote himself to the writing of poetry. And so he found that city seething on the brink of revolution and quickly won recognition with his radical verse. In November 1917, the revolution became a reality, and though the years of civil war that followed were lean, his two epic poems, Otherland and Transfiguration, won him immense acclaim. Other successes ensued. Then on a summer's day in 1921 came the turning point of his life. At a party in Moscow, he met the famed American dancer Isadora Duncan. She was 43, the veteran of countless love affairs and a figure of international scandal, but still in the prime of her voluptuous beauty. They became lovers. And from the start, their relationship was a very stormy one. They quarreled violently and incessantly, but they remained together. And in May 1922, to enable Essanen to accompany her back to the United States, where she planned a dance tour, Isadora became his wife. The much-publicized tour, which began in October of that year, was a complete disaster, largely because of Essanen's contempt for Western civilization, which he expressed at every opportunity. And so the climax came at a reception in New York City where Essanen reeled drunkenly among the distinguished guests, screaming that they were nothing but stinking capitalist fish. By January 1923, they were back in Paris. Isadora managed to earn their keep by dancing in various nightclubs, but Essanen, who for some time had been displaying tendencies toward self-destruction, plunged into an abyss of drink, drugs, and despair. After spending several weeks in a private mental hospital, he emerged temporarily subdued but clamoring to return to his homeland. And though her patience was nearing its end, Isadora was moved to humor him. And so on August 5th, they took a train for Moscow. Essanen celebrated crossing the Russian frontier by drinking a bottle of vodka and smashing every window in the compartment. That was the last straw for Isadora. Lodging him in a Moscow hotel, she took off on a dance tour of Crimea and the Caucasus. Essanen continued to write, but with the death of Lenin, the literary climate in Russia changed. And he found no solace in the socialist realism demanded by the new Soviet rulers. He sank into a further decline that ended in his suicide on December 27, 1925, in the very same hotel room that he and Isadora had shared 4 years previously in the first raptures of their tempestuous love affair. Our time is up till we meet again for another chapter in the Passing Parade. This is John Doremus. Thank you so much, and goodbye for now.
3: Ed DeBrady, coming up very shortly. Just going back to that story coming out of Russia, U.S. Secretary of State Marco Rubio said the U.S. is now closely monitoring the case of a Russian laboratory worker who died last week after a reported accident at a plague research institute in Siberia. "We're watching, monitoring it closely," he said on Monday before leaving for a trip to Europe. "I don't think it's cause for alarm, but it is cause for focus and a cause just to keep an eye on it." 28-year-old. Plague. It's not a word we want to hear. Ender Brady coming up the other side out of the UK. We do that next. Australia Overnight.
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5: Massive weekend last weekend, sitting around with the, well, there was some senior, very senior people there in Ireland at the event last, Thursday, wasn't it?
6: Hey, T-Mac. Yeah, I'm just back, actually. I had a really, really good time in Ireland. So I was asked to host this huge financial conference in Dublin. Our Prime Minister, or the Taoiseach, as he's known in Ireland, Micheál Martin, he was the keynote speaker. I hosted the event. We had the governor of the Central Bank of Ireland, all these senior leaders, Jeremy Hunt, who was a former foreign secretary in the United Kingdom and chancellor, worked for five separate prime ministers. I did a big interview on stage with him, 600 people in the conference hall. And then when it was all out of the way, the final speaker I had with me is a young Irish guy who's a soccer player. His dad is from Cape Verde Islands, as you have heard of in the Soccer World Cup. And he got a LinkedIn message last year in Portuguese asking him if he would like to play for them. And he went and declared for them, and he ended up marking Messi at the Soccer World Cup. So that was a brilliant conversation. Pico Lopez is his name, plays his soccer in Dublin for Shamrock Rovers. And then when the whole event was done, I hopped on a train and went to see my mum and dad.
5: Oh, brilliant. Lovely. Had you met the Prime Minister before?
6: I'd seen him around, not been in his company. One of his cabinet ministers is an old school friend I used to sit beside, who's now housing minister, a guy called James Brown, from his political party in Ireland. So, look, Ireland is a village, Tony, as you know, so yeah. We all bump into each other. And talking about bumping into people, getting on the plane on Saturday, heading back to Heathrow, I literally walked into Brian O'Driscoll, the legendary Irish rugby centre, and he was getting a plane to Newcastle to do some TV punditry work on English TV. So, yeah, that's the joy of a small little country with not that many people in it. I love it.
5: I'm glad you had a great time. Let's look at some of the stories coming out. In fact, the United States removing 12 bomber aircraft from an RAF base in Gloucestershire?
6: At speed last night, hurriedly. So you wonder what's going on here. Yeah. I told you the story last week of the five guys getting arrested, all wearing balaclavas, vans, and big barrels of diesel in the vans. Now, there is some suspicion locally. People are wondering, are these guys diesel thieves? Because they don't come across or haven't come across as, a massive international terror cell, and they were released on bail very, very quickly. So we don't know what's going on with those guys. But America removed 12 B-1 bomber aircraft from RAF Fairford in Gloucestershire last night very, very quickly. So quickly indeed that the British aircraft on the ground that are the refueling aircraft that go up with them on their way back to America were only getting refueled as some of them were taken.

0: taking off. So what level of threat, what is happening at RAF Fairford? Do the Americans know something that the UK intelligence hasn't been told? But those bomber aircraft, the Americans were not leaving them on site a second longer, possibly because someone was going to break in and try damage them.
1: It's one to watch for sure. All right, stay there. When we come back, we're going to get the latest on Andrew Windsor and this legal action against the police. Where will this go? We'll find out more. And more migrant protests out of control, or is it? We'll find out next. Ender Brady in the UK.
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10: Every Tuesday, every Thursday, part of Australia Overnight, we catch up with Ender Brady in the United Kingdom. Andrew Windsor, this is an intriguing story. How's this going to unfold where he's launching legal action against the police? Good luck.
11: I would imagine badly, Tony. So this came out of nowhere today. Remember, he got arrested on his 66th birthday back in February on suspicion of misconduct in public office. We've not heard much. We've heard nothing, basically, from the police since. The investigation presumably continuing diligently, quietly in the background. And out of nowhere today, Andrew, the man who absolutely reeks of entitlement, and he's not that bright, he has decided to instruct solicitors to launch legal action against Thames Valley Police, questioning the legality of their search warrants. Now, everyone is subject to the law. Even if your brother is the king, you're subject to the law. If the police are investigating you and they want to have a look at your house, they want to search your computers and your mobile devices and anything else they want to have a look at, they get a search warrant. And that's the law. They can come into your house, they can turn it upside down, and if they're looking for evidence, they can take it away and continue their investigation. But it seems Andrew Mountbatten-Windsor has a major problem with the fact that he was arrested and does not like the fact that the police searched his home, and his response is to go and try and sue the police or take legal action against them because of the legality of the search warrants. I think the judge or whoever gets involved in this will find that the search warrants were perfectly legal.
10: It's interesting. I mean, it puts a bit of pressure too on His Majesty because his brother is offside. At least one of his sons is also offside. I wonder what, if Her Majesty was still alive, clearly not an option, how she would manage it differently to how His Majesty is managing all of this.
11: Well, look, I think she... I was going to use the phrase covered up. I think she made life a lot easier for Andrew Mountbatten-Windsor. And you'll notice a lot of his woes have been publicised, reported, and much debated and discussed since she passed away. He had a huge level of protection from his mother. You know, we always heard that he was the favourite child, and a lot of his problems simply went away or vanished, or money was found to get rid of them. And here we are now where he's on the front pages again. But, you know, this was his decision. You do wonder who advises him. I would imagine he just sits in a room by himself, advising himself. And having met the guy, I can tell you, he's not that bright.
10: Not very B-R-I-G-H-T.
11: I'm not sure he'd even get that far, Tony.
10: Migrant protests, another 120 across from France, this time again in a dinghy, and it goes on.
11: Yes, so what has happened here, This dinghy set off from France. It was shadowed by French Navy vessels. As soon as it gets into English waters, the French basically turn back. They're almost like pointing them, saying, there's England, keep going, guys, keep going. And it is guys. It's all young, undocumented men who are coming to the UK illegally this way. The RNLI, the lifeboat people, then escorted the vessel into harbour in the town of Gosport in Hampshire. Word went round that these people were coming in. A mob very quickly organised the protesters, about 300 strong. Police had to go down there and supervise that. Tensions flared, and the migrants were indeed brought ashore onto English soil, where the authorities whisked them away. Now, tensions flared, and the mob were shouting, go home, you're not welcome here, go back, send them back, all these kind of slogans. We're looking at north of 30,000 people breaking into the UK illegally this year again. I mean, it's shocking. And people keep saying to me, why don't the French do something? The French don't want to do anything, Tony, because they don't want these people either.
10: Yeah.
11: And the easy option is push them out to sea, point at England and say, off you go, lads. There you go. Au revoir. Bonne chance.
10: Your problem. I don't know whether I mentioned to you, but the doctor determined I need more. I've got some more vitamin D. I need more vitamin D. Have you been doing any running?
11: I had a little run with a friend on Friday morning in my hometown of Enniscorthy in County Wexford in Ireland. And I can tell you there was no vitamin D coming in then because of lashing rain. But as winter, it's a very good point you make, Tony. As winter hurtles towards us here, I'll probably buy a little supplement because we all need it.
10: Yeah, apparently we do. So I'm on 1,000 a day now, apparently. 1,000, one tablet in 1,000 milligram per day vitamin D. So watch out. I'll talk to you Thursday, see if it's making any difference.
11: God bless you, Mac.
10: See you, mate. Bye. Ender Brady in the UK. Serial on the way. We call it Man in the Mist, episode 39. It's all part of Australia Overnight. Good morning to you wherever you are, right across Australia.
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17: 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The characters are portrayed by radio actors reading a script. Some episodes may contain material which some people may find offensive or upsetting. 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
18: The Man in the Mist.
19: It was after 9 o'clock at night. This was our first secret meeting in the summer house in the garden of old Lady Elliot's house in Hampshire. I was proceeding with my plan to use David so I could strike back at my mother-in-law. But even as I allowed him to hold me close, listening to his naive way of telling me he loved me, I kept remembering Anne and her warning. David was untried and sensitive, actually much younger than his years, because of the absurd, sheltered life he'd lived under the wing of his grandmother. And, oddly enough, I was very fond of him. Perhaps that's why my conscience troubled me now.
20: What did you say, Nadine?
19: I said I could become too fond of you.
20: Too fond? But that's what I dreamed about. I mean, well, you're my life, Nadine, now that this miracle has happened. If what you say is true, you really do love me.
19: Oh, yes, David, I do. I love you very, very much.
20: Sorry to keep asking you, but I have to be reassured. You see, I didn't think it was possible, not with someone like you.
19: David, you're 28, aren't you?
20: 29.
19: And you seem so much younger. Have there been any other girls? Have there?
20: Yes.
19: You've been in love before?
20: I thought I was. I never knew the meaning of it till now.
19: What happened? About these other girls?
20: They went their way, I went mine.
19: Why? You're very good looking. And I think any girl would... But tell me about them.
20: It's not much to tell, really. The first one was the year after I left school. Her name was Mary Latimer. She's the daughter of the estate agent at Big Village.
19: And?
20: Well, we got to know each other through church fates, and then we'd meet on Sunday mornings after church, and one day I brought her home. She never came again.
19: Why not?
20: I don't think grandmother liked her.
19: Oh.
20: Anyhow, she's married now. Met a chap who was up here visiting his parents. And now she's living in London.
19: What about the other one?
20: Oh, Dean, do we have to talk about anyone else but you? There's no comparison.
19: But I'm interested. I want to know why you are as you are. Unspoiled, sincere.
20: I love you, Nadine. I love you.
19: Who was the other girl?
20: Oh, nobody ever talks about her. That happened 2 years ago. Her father was the innkeeper at Big Village.
19: And the name?
20: Beryl. Beryl Baxter. She had red hair. She was older than me. Used to help her father with the customers.
19: And you met her in the pub?
20: Yes. I never used to go, but one evening two or three others and myself walked in about nine, and there she was. She knew my name, all about me. That surprised me. Somehow I found that I got into the habit of going there every night. Till grandmother found out.
19: Was it a love affair?
20: In a way.
19: You were in love.
20: I wasn't really in love with Beryl, but she was someone to talk to, someone to... Nadine, it's difficult when you live at home and when you have a grandmother who doesn't approve of modern girls, as she calls them. I felt it was easier this way to meet Beryl and to stay there after hours. And... Well, we liked each other quite a lot.
19: But it wasn't love.
20: No. Then when grandmother found out, one of the locals told her we'd been seen together quite often. Well, that was the end of that.
19: And where is she now?
20: I don't know. Her father sold the inn and they moved somewhere north, but... She meant nothing to me, nothing at all, Nadine.
19: So that explains it.
20: Explains what?
19: Why, you are as you are. Living in this out-of-the-way place, amongst old people, and never meeting the kind of girls you should meet, the kind you should be able to bring here to your home without any fear. Oh, David, I've learned such a lot about you tonight.
20: And I know all about you.
19: Oh, not really.
20: Yes, I do. You made a mistake when you married Uncle George, and you made the best of it by trying to remake your own life with that shop.
19: Very true.
20: But what happens now, Nadine? I love you. What about the future?
19: That's something we'll have to think about, David. But now it's getting late, and it would never do if they missed us both from the house. Now say goodbye to me.
20: Goodbye?
19: It's the last time we'll be together until next weekend. Your uncle and I had to leave early tomorrow morning so I can open the shop.
20: I hate the thought of your going.
19: I'll be back next weekend. It'll be a trial, David.
20: A trial?
19: Your feelings. Whether they'll be able to last the whole week.
20: Oh, Nadine, how can you say that now?
19: I find it hard to believe, too, when we've known each other all these years. I never realized what was happening.

0: Yes, Nadine?
1: Always on the dot, aren't you? Oh, dear, what a morning.
0: Well, you haven't had customers already.
1: No, but before I left home, George was at me and at me about the shop.
0: Oh, what did he say?
1: Oh, want to know when I was going to close up, how I was going to go about it, what I was going to do with all the stock. Oh, I've got to play this all so carefully, Anne.
0: Because you don't intend to close, I know. But old Lady Elliot is a very impatient woman.
1: By the way, did the postman leave any letters?
0: Only this one. I found it out in the box.
1: Oh, a bill. Nothing from David this morning, thank goodness.
0: He's been persistent all the week, hasn't he?
1: Every morning. Monday, Tuesday, Wednesday. I shall have to speak to him about it. Love letters can be very dangerous.
0: I had no idea he'd fallen so heavily.
1: Nor had I. Except that maybe he's beginning to change his mind since there's no letter today.
0: Nadine, I'd hate him to take you too seriously. It's what I've been afraid of. He's so young.
1: Anne, when can you get it into your head that David isn't young? He's a year older than me. And when I'm with him, well, when we're together away from everybody else, somehow we seem to get along so wonderfully together. Oh, I can't explain it.
0: Perhaps because you're married to a man old enough to be your father.
1: It was a terrible mistake to make. If only I had known then what I know now. To be tied to a man in whom you haven't the remotest interest, who thinks differently, behaves differently, who disapproves of everything that is new and modern and intelligent.
0: It was quite a common thing in the old days. Old men used to marry girls of 15 and 16.
1: Oh, awful.
0: I think Henry VIII's wife, Kate Howard, was about that age.
1: 15?
0: 16. But that's all past. You're living in the present. And I'm just wondering how it's all going to end up, Nadine.
1: Good heavens. Look outside. What talk
0: David,
1: of the...
0: David. With flowers.
1: So that's why he didn't write this morning. He's here in person. Oh, Anne. I think this is getting rather beyond me.
2: Good morning.
0: Good morning, David.
1: This is a surprise.
2: Yes, Nadine, I had to come to town this morning because I wanted to see the agent about that film test, remember?
1: Oh, yes, the film test.
2: He rang me yesterday, as a matter of fact, and these are for the shop.
1: Thank you, David. I'm sure the shop is very grateful. Aren't they lovely flowers?
0: I'll get a bowl. Oh, better still, give them to me and I'll put them in water and you can arrange them later. I'll be in the back room till you call.
1: Yes, sir.
2: I just couldn't bear it, Nadine. I couldn't wait a whole week.
1: Well, you should have.
2: Oh, you're annoyed?
1: No, I'm not annoyed, David, but you must be careful, you understand.
2: Well, the last 3 days have been like 3 weeks.
1: Then it wasn't the film test after all.
2: Oh, yes, there's to be a film test, but not this week. I'm going to the agent to find out more details, that's all. Poor sort of excuse, because my main reason was... You are annoyed.
1: No, but... We must talk about it the weekend.
2: Friday? You'll be coming down Friday night?
1: Friday afternoon. Anne's looking after the shop, and your uncle insists that we leave London early before the traffic gets too heavy.
2: Well, I expect I'd better go. Unless, is there anything I can do to help you here in the shop?
1: No, David.
2: You got my letters?
1: All three of them. And that's another thing, David.
2: Yes?
1: You mustn't write such letters.
2: You don't approve?
1: It's not that, but... Writing letters like that and signing your name could be dangerous. Supposing one went astray in the post. Supposing it was returned to Hampshire and your grandmother opened it.
2: Oh, good heavens. I never thought of that.
1: Anyhow, we'll talk about this at the weekend.
2: Oh, I'm so sorry, Nadine. I think I've done the wrong thing all the way through, writing your letters and coming here today.
1: Oh, no.
2: I have. I know I have, but I won't be a bother again, I promise you. Goodbye, Nadine.
1: David.
2: Yes?
1: David, if you like... Look, let's have lunch together.
2: Oh, Nadine.
1: Yes, between 1 and 2. I'll meet you at that little coffee shop across the road. Just the two of us. Then we can talk.
2: That'll be wonderful, Nadine. Shall I wait over there?
1: Right in front. If I'm late, you'll know a customer is holding me up. Otherwise, I'll be there on time. See you later, David.
2: Yes, Nadine. I'm so glad I came to London. So glad.
1: Anne!
0: Coming. Oh, he's gone.
1: Yes.
0: Well, here are the flowers. He's spent a lot of money on these.
1: I'm going to have lunch with him.
0: Are you?
1: I felt so sorry for him. Oh, he's too good for me, too good to hurt. Yet I must do this, mustn't I?
0: That's up to you, Nadine. It's up to you entirely.
3: So you're home.
2: Yes, Grandmother. Ellen said you wanted to see me urgently.
3: Yes, well, close that door. And now sit down, David.
2: What's the matter, Grandmother?
3: What's the matter, indeed? You might well ask. While you were in town today, Ellen spring-cleaned your room.
2: So I noticed.
3: Yes, well, did you notice anything else?
2: No.
3: Did you miss this?
2: Why, Grandmother, where did you get that?
3: Ellen found it in the top drawer of your dressing table.
2: Give that to me.
3: Oh, no, you don't. First I shall read it.
2: No.
3: Just to let you know how ridiculous it sounds.
2: Oh, no, Grandmother, no.
3: I worshipped from afar. I was reaching for a star.
2: Stop it.
3: A woman divine, pristine, and her name, it is Nadine.
1: This was my doing. All my doing. Events had now been set in motion over which none of us would have any control. And this was only the beginning.
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18: Yeah, the vitamin D thing's really quite interesting. You know, Tony, to bump your vitamin D at least 2,000 a day. 2,000 a day. You don't go out into the sun. Well, I sort of do go out, but probably not enough this time of the year, or certainly haven't been the last couple of months, for reasons that may unfold at some point in the future. Watch this space. But 1,000 at the moment, and more outside in the sun. Or we could just sunbake in here, Jay. Flash it up with some sunlight beaming in through the roofline.
17: 3YBFM National News. 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
10: Hello, I'm Chelsea Bowden. The federal government is under pressure to justify the cost of the pre-COP climate conference in Fiji. Australia has led the charge for the lead-up talks in the Pacific, spending an estimated $20 million. Only two leaders from nations beyond the Pacific are at the meeting. Shadow Energy Minister Dan Tehan has told the ABC the federal government is refusing to answer questions around the conference.
19: They won't tell us which world leaders are going, which aren't. They won't say whether they were all invited or not. I mean, the whole thing, the secrecy around it. I mean, what have they got to hide? If this is so important, why the secrecy around it all?
10: The federal opposition's new immigration policy is expected to have a much lower migration target than expected. It's due to be released on Tuesday morning. Opposition leader Angus Taylor is expected to slash migration to a third of the current intake. A 26-year-old woman has been charged over an alleged stabbing in Sydney's Inner West. Police say she stabbed a 48-year-old man in the hand in Newtown on Monday morning. They say she was tasered after resisting officers when they found her nearby armed with a knife. She's due to face court on Tuesday. A teenage boy has reportedly had his hand blown off during a confrontation between police and demonstrators near a school in France. The 15-year-old was taken to a nearby hospital and does not have life-threatening injuries. Around 500 schools were partially or totally closed across the country on Monday amid student protests over the condition of school buildings and staffing. Stronger enforcement measures are disrupting the illicit tobacco market and encouraging more people to quit. Data from Queensland shows legal tobacco sales increased 55% following a crackdown on illegal sales. Cancer Council Australia's David Martin says the evidence is clear.
20: Together with plain packaging, advertising bans and support for people to quit, this has actually resulted in Australia recording a decline in smoking for the past two decades, and Australia's daily smoking rate has more than halved since 2001. So we're really encouraging every state and territory government to follow suit.
10: And Australia's east coast has become a hotspot for serious and fatal injuries to humpback whales. The International Whaling Commission is calling for safer shipping routes and slower vessel speeds. It says the humpback migration path puts them at high risk of being hit by commercial and recreational boats. Checking sport now. The first major deal in the AFL trade period has been confirmed. Alex Riddell reports.
21: Former Bombers captain Zach Merritt is officially a Hawk after a deal was reached on day one of the trade period. Essendon will receive picks 15, 25 and a future second rounder. The offer from Hawthorn to Merritt was reportedly a four-year deal worth $4 million. It comes after the 31-year-old this year won his seventh Best and Fairest Award. Meantime, in other trade news, Collingwood champion Scott Pendlebury is officially a Gold Coast Suns player, heading to the club in exchange for pick 65 in this year's draft. Alex Riddell, Melbourne.
10: Three Sydney Roosters players have even more reason to celebrate following their NRL Premiership success. James Tedesco, Sam Walker and Lindsay Collins have been named in Australia's 23-man squad for the World Cup. Alex de Minaur is through to the final at the China Open, advancing past the semis for the first time. And the Wallabies have arrived in Auckland ahead of Saturday's opening Bledisloe Cup test against the All Blacks.
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26: A strong wind warning is in place for the coast. Partly cloudy today, very high chance of showers this morning with winds southwesterly, 25 to 40 k's an hour. Wednesday, cloudy, top of 17. Thursday, a sunny day, top of 23. And Friday, a mostly sunny day, medium chance of showers in the afternoon, top of 24. Heading for a top of 15 today for Warrnambool, 16 for Port Ferry, Mortlake and Terang.
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26: Right now it's 10 degrees.
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18: Just look at the papers. Oh, so much. So much to read. So little time in which to share it with you. Former Victorian Premier Daniel Andrews, front page of The Australian. Former Victorian Premier Daniel Andrews living a secret post-political life in a multi-million dollar luxury beachfront home belonging to a wealthy Labor donor who made payments to the party in a pattern similar to a practice the state's anti-corruption watchdog has raised concerns about. Nope. Front page of The Australian, big headlines. Other stories involve a cold case fury, family erupting at state, family of three-year-old toddler Cheryl Grimer, abducted from a Wollongong beach and murdered in 1970, has launched a furious attack on the Minns government and legal authorities, accusing them of allowing her killer, who admitted the murder, to roam free on a legal technicality. And front page of the Herald Sun, the state's former Transport Department boss likened the secretive birth of the suburban rail loop project to a misuse of public money in Labor's scandalous red shirts affair. In The Age, opposition reveals plans for huge migration cut. Opposition leader Angus Taylor will aim to halt One Nation's momentum by revealing he would slash migration to about a third of the current intake, a larger than expected reduction the party's claims would not hurt Australia's ailing budget and economy. Three papers. Good morning. Just letting you know, 2.2 magnitude earthquake hit near Warrigal just after midnight this morning. Okay, thank you for that. We'll follow that up with our Word newsroom. They'll be onto that straight away. Julian Armadale, morning.
27: Good morning, sir. That lady an hour ago used the term "the boy that never grew up." That was written by Peter Pan author Sir James M. Barrie in 1904. and portrayed by the late British actor, Scottish actor Ian Holm. Can you remember and tell me what was the television movie called?
18: Oh, it's a great question. And the television, was it a television movie or a movie?
27: Made for TV, probably 30 years ago. Ian Holm died a long time ago, and I'd like to know the name of the telly movie.
18: Well, as soon as we find out, I'll let you know. What else are you looking at?
27: I'm looking at a job I did some years ago in the Sydney, the city, of looking after working with people with Down syndrome. Now, there's nothing ever mentioned on any of the medical shows, on any medical station, ABC or 3W, about the challenge.
18: About the?
27: With children, big challenge. I worked with a few of those people, lovely people.
18: Very much so.
27: Could you tell me the original man, a doctor, was English, wasn't he? And his name was Dr. Down, is that correct?
18: It's a very good question. We'll see if we can find out. That television movie you referred to, Peter Pan, Sir James Matthew Barry, The Lost Boys, yeah. Maybe, three-part BBC docudrama, The Lost yes. Boys in 1978?
27: Yes. That was it? 1978.
18: Ian Holm as J.M. Barry and Anne Bell as Sylvia Llewellyn Davies.
27: No. Now I'm going to also look back in entertainment. I won't talk about Down syndrome anymore, but I know that there are a lot of people out there who face the challenge of bringing up a child with Down syndrome.
18: Mm. And you're right about the... I have a dear friend, a long-time family and friend, and she is a remarkable young woman as an adult. Extraordinary, entertaining, funny, just really, really smart, engaging, and does really well in life.
27: Oh, okay. Thanks for telling me about that. Mm. Now I've got a book on the history of all the cast of the now gone, all gone cast of 50 years ago since Dad's Army actually finished on TV. There's a character played by that silly old man called Harold Bennett, who was not a silly old man at all, who played Mr. Godfrey. Remember the one who was always asleep? He said, may I excuse Captain Mannering, remember?
18: No, I don't remember the that particular character. I'm sure I would if I saw it again.
27: Very clever. The old man with white, elderly gentleman with white hair. He, in fact, wrote The Ghost Train, wrote many, many famous plays in the 1920s. He was certainly no fool he portrayed in Dad's Army.
18: And that was Harold Bennett.
27: Harold Bennett. And, of course, then there was the warden who said, when I tell you to put that light out, put that ruddy light out to Captain Mannering, remember? He was actually the cousin of the Pertwee, who was Doctor in Doctor Who.
18: So I'm just trying to work out. Just Jay, go back to the top of that for a moment. Make sure we've got the right person. So there's a Harold Bennett.
27: John Pertwee.
18: Say again.
27: Harold Bennett. John Pertwee was related to Bill Pertwee. I think they're nephews or cousins. Well, Bill Pertwee, of course, was a warden in Dad's Army, and they are family. Doctor Who star. John Pertwee, their family.
18: So what's that got to do with Harold Bennett?
27: Harold Bennett was the little old man that said, may I excuse Captain Mannering?
18: Is that because he was an actor or that was his character?
27: Yes, he was a famous author, as I said, who did write The Ghost Train. It's an old, old play. I think it's been filmed a number of times. Maybe you could check that.
18: Well, we're all over the shop here. So we've got Harold. I'm just trying to look up Harold Bennett.
27: Yes.
18: Was an actor. Is that the same Harold Bennett?
27: That That's
18: was
27: all... right. Maybe excuse Captain Mannering. That's right. There he was has all... a long career in the theatre.
18: So different to the Harold Bennett that was yes. in Are You Being Served?
27: No. It was a different one altogether.
18: Okay, different Harold Bennett. Okay.
27: And, of course, as I said, the relationship between Bill Pertwee, Sergeant, and the warden and the and Doctor Who star, John Pertwee, their family.
18: We just found another Harold Bennett. He had a big gap in his front teeth with a moustache.
27: It could have been him. I'm not quite sure. I need to be corrected on that. And of course, you had Arthur Lowe, Captain Mannering, who died in Birmingham of a stroke on April 15, 1982. He actually came to Perth, you know.
4: I think
27: and
4: so.
27: And didn't play him. He came to Perth. The Perth assistant, yeah. Remember seeing him in a play at the Regal Theatre in Subiaco.
4: I'm sure they would.
27: It was the last thing he ever did in London, was a pantomime with Are You Being Served star John Inman. And the last thing he did in Birmingham was Home at Seven by R.C. Sheriff. He actually had a stroke while the play was playing in Birmingham.
4: Very good, Julian. You've just nailed it out of the park. One more time. Thank you for that. 133693, the text line, goes into meltdown this time of the morning, as it does most of the program, really. 0477 693 693. One in particular says, Tony Mack, One Nation, said Dan Andrews and Jacinta Allen could well and truly, well, we're going to be a bit circumspect about this, but I think that was the quote, wasn't it, that One Nation said could be jailed before Christmas. Well, charged with, nobody's come up with that yet. Pete, Mount Duneed. Good morning, Pete.
5: G'day, Tony. Peter, I think it was Peter from Port Melbourne about three quarters of an hour ago. He makes a lot of sense when he comes on. With the health system in Australia, we are so lucky. My daughter and son-in-law are in Canada. They've been back just on 2 weeks. He was hospitalised in Vancouver. Three days, it might have been 4 days. The bill was over $6,000, luckily covered by their insurance. But we are so lucky here with our health system.
4: Mm, we are blessed. And whilst not perfect, far from perfect, but for the most part, it gets us through.
5: Yes, yes, for sure. Yeah.
4: There's
5: they missed their trip up to, they missed their cruise up to Alaska because he was in hospital, but they've sorted it out with their insurance company. I don't know if you want me to name them, but that's been sorted out and all's well. But
4: sure,
5: he missed their cruise.
4: Is it one of the major ones?
5: Yeah, I think it is. APT. Cruises, APT.
4: That was the brand that's linked into the ship itself, into the cruising ship, is it?
5: Yeah, they fly into Vancouver and then go up to Alaska on the ship. But because he was in hospital, they missed it. But as far as I know, the insurance they were with this APT, I think it was, have been very good as far as covering the cost. But I'm just saying, in Victoria like that, I think it was Peter was saying, how lucky we are. I mean, it was either 3 to 4 days, and it was over $6,000 bill to be in hospital.
4: Well, and that's probably cheap compared to other things I've heard. I knew a great shared a great story. I think I probably told this on air before. If I have, please forgive. But there's a dear friend whose son, they were travelling overseas, and long story short, but he was badly crushed. Badly crushed, only 12 years of age, in an accident. Jeez. They didn't have insurance.
5: Yeah. Oh, bloody hell.
4: And the bill, how much to have him looked after and then come home? About $150,000.
5: Yeah, I believe it. Probably a medevac type thing.
4: It was a medevac. And where do you find that sort of money? Where do you find that sort of money to do that under those difficult circumstances?
5: No, sell your house, basically.
4: Pretty much. And that's why I'm a great proponent of that insurance, travel insurance, Pete, is so important. And it can't be your credit card, by the way.
5: Yeah, that's right. It is so important before people leave, and a lot of people don't really think about that side of it until something goes wrong.
4: Until it hits the fan.
5: That's right, yep.
4: And it happens every single day.
5: Yeah, yep.
4: Good on you, Pete. Keep in touch. Thank you.
5: Nice. Have a good morning.
4: Nice to talk to you. Bye. 133693, come and join us the other side. I'm Tony Mack. It is Australia Overnight. You can send a text as well, 0477 693 693. Anything you want to raise on the program. It's 3AW here in Melbourne, the Ace Radio Network, 6PR in Perth, 5AA in Adelaide. Good morning to you.
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4: Ray Jordan, one of Australia's best, if not best of all time. We love him, Ray Jordan, a wine writer extraordinary. And Jordo, this time of the year, spring carnival around the corner, the weather getting a little warmer. Nice to have a beverage of choice.
31: Well, yeah, I mean, it's always a good time to have a glass of wine, but this time of the year, it's especially good. Maybe the whites start to appear, and there's some really, really good ones around. And I thought this morning we might talk about some of the, or one in particular that I think is just one of the great value for money wines in Australia.
4: For example?
31: Well, it's one I tried recently. I was doing a tasting for my new book, and it was the, it used to be called Horton's White Burgundy. In the 70s and 80s, I think it was probably the biggest selling white wine in Australia, and you know, and I think it might have got taken over by Benin and other things like that. It had to be renamed White Classic some years ago because of the use of Burgundy couldn't be used anymore for obvious reasons.
4: Just briefly explain that to, when you say it's obvious, it may not be obvious to everybody. So because Burgundy is an area in France. Mm.
31: Yeah, look, it's a bit like we no longer use the word champagne on our sparkling wines. It used to be, say, Seppelt's Great Western Champagne or Minchinbury Champagne, that type of thing. So with the the EC and the requirements over there, it basically was incumbent on us to stop using names that were pretty much French or German or Spanish and so forth and Portuguese. So we can't use things like port We can't use things like Saturn and Riesling. You know, well, Riesling we can, of course, but we used to call it Rhine Riesling. So a whole bunch of them that we had to stop using. And, you know, that certainly meant wine companies had to, you know, slightly change things. I mean, I guess the classic was way back with, I mentioned it, the Seppel Grey Western, which was a huge selling sparkling wine. They gradually, over the years, reduced the size of the word champagne until it disappeared altogether, which was a neat way of sort of just withdrawing, and it wasn't quite so abrupt. But the white Burgundy, of course, it was a name that came about because it was shown back in, I think, 1937. So the wine's coming up to be 90 years old when it was developed, and it was shown at the Melbourne Wine Show. And someone said it sort of tasted remarkably like a classic, you know, French Burgundy. Now, I would question whether that's actually the case, but it's a name that was, that then it stuck. And so it became for years Horton White Burgundy, and it was hugely popular. It's a really simple wine. And when I did the tasting with the winemaker this year, Courtney Treacher from Horton, we looked at wines starting from the about-to-be-released 2026 right back to 2004. Now, this is a wine that is available all around Australia, and you'll probably find it in liquor stores for around $10 a bottle. So we're looking at a wine that is so cheap. It's $60 gets you half a case. And you can the thing that struck us most, and I was reminded about it, was the fact that it could age. So the 2004, which is now 22 years old, a $10 bottle of wine, which probably back then cost about $6 or $7, was still showing so much life, and it was drinking way beyond its price point. It was absolutely fantastic and a revelation. I thought to myself, well, I really should it reminded me of how good it was. So I thought I really should remind, you know, your listeners just how good this wine is. And you know, it's cheap as chips, and it's available all over the place. It was created by Jack Mann, the famous Horton winemaker, one of the great winemakers around that era. I guess you had others like Max Schubert, you had Colin Priest, and Maurice O'Shea, and others. And they were all sort of bracketed together, I guess, as the great winemakers of the time. And so he created that, and it's 90 years ago next year when it celebrates its birthday.
4: There you go. There's a tip. So if you can find a bottle around that $10 price point, you'd be doing really well. I got a lovely

0: because the clear option, if you're flying into Perth, but you can't necessarily go down south, that 3.5 hour trip down to Margaret River, what would you recommend? Where would you recommend?
1: Well, look, I mean, right on the doorstep of Perth is the Swan Valley.
0: Swan Valley.
1: We've just spoken about the White Classic, which is a Chenin Blanc based wine, which is pretty much synonymous with the Swan Valley. It's 40 minutes out of the CBD, and you know you've got some terrific wineries up there. You've got Sandalford, you've got Mandoon, Satella, Nicola Estate. A lot of them have restaurants. The quality of wine, you know, back in the old days, to be fair, back in the 70s and even 60s, it didn't have a great reputation with the quality of the wine. Well, that's long gone now. And it was predominantly a fortified region, as was a lot of Australia also at that time. But it's changed dramatically, and the quality of the table wines is exceptional. They got old vine Grenache up there going back 100 years. So we often talk about the South Australian old vine Grenache, marvellous old vines that contributed some fabulous fruit. Well, they've got them in the Swan Valley too. Old bush vines, low yielding and producing great fruit. So, yeah, I'd be hightailing it out to the Swan Valley and just have some fun out there. Certainly some great restaurants. I mentioned too, Mandoon and Sandalford, and there's a terrific one called Woodcutters at Nicola Estate, which in fact is the old Horton property, so it was renamed.
0: Mandoon, well and truly worth the visit. Just before we let you go, I want to go to Rutherglen, and the name may or may not be familiar, but Mick Morris, or Morris if you like, the surname, synonymous with great produce out of Rutherglen.
1: Mick was, arguably Australia's greatest fortified winemaker. His Muscats and Tokays are legendary. They still are, because the wines, they still exist. Mick died a few weeks ago, and I was reminded of one of the great tasting experiences I ever had. I was a journalist working up in Sydney, and I drove down. The journo strike was on, so over the time, and I drove down to Rutherglen. And I arrived there just after lunch, and Mick greeted me. I was doing some writing at the time on wine. And he said, "What do you want to do?" I said, "Well, I'd just like to follow you around the cellar and see what you've got." Well, we spent the next 4 hours tasting just about every wine in every barrel going back decades and decades, including one that he called, it was a pre-phylloxera Ossero, which meant it was made in the 1890s, which he said, "Yeah, I freshened that in 1954. And so we tasted that. But the thing that I thought was just so beautiful of the day was that, and Mick was the most unassuming guy. He was just straight down the line, straight shooter, terrific guy. We sat around his Laminex table with his wife Roma and eating her semi-sun-dried tomatoes, drinking beer out of King Brown's. And I thought, is there a better way to finish a day drinking what is one of the great wine styles of the world? It was absolutely fabulous, and very sad to hear of Mick's passing, but because the legacy lives on, his son David is there, and Morris has still made great fortified wines, as does Rutherglen and around that region. It's a great region worth visiting.
0: Suppose just going back to the fortified for a moment, I mean, you talk to somebody who's 20, 25, maybe even 35, they would not necessarily be drinking a lot of fortified wine as maybe we did going back 20, 30, 40 years ago.
1: Oh, yeah. I mean, if you go back, say, let's go back even further, 1960s, before we started to really discover table wine in Australia, we drank fortifies. You know, we drank brandies, sherries, and we drank, you know, things that we call tawny port, vintage port, liqueur muscats, liqueur tokays. Rutherglen and the Swan Valley would be the two areas most closely associated with those. And we drank them. It gradually lost favour. And, there are a lot of reasons for it. Obviously, it is quite alcoholic, so not the best thing if you're going to go driving. And once we started to discover cuisines and different foods and going to restaurants, it's not the type of thing for restaurants. It's a great, I mean, it's just one of the great experiences and, tasting these wines that are, 70 and 80 and 90 years old is just extraordinary.
0: Ray Jordan, people can have a look at what you do online. The best way to do that is...

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1: Great to talk to you, Jordan.
0: You too, pal.
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1: Oh, yeah, I remember those days after an Apex meeting. Not every meeting, but after Apex meeting, sit around for maybe 40 minutes after the dinner and just have a little glass of port. A few would sit around the table and chew the fat or plan the next meeting or whatever the case may be. It's one of life's little joys. Nobody, I don't think, does that quite like that anymore. 133 693, that's our telephone number. The text line, 0477 693 693. Nice to hear from you, 613, who sent through a little note. Tone, I personally suffered a long time before I met a time frame to get into a referred specialist, which then took about 3.5 years wait until surgery. And that was as a priority patient with trouble breathing that whole time, difficult time. You make the point, not everyone is that lovely with our public, lucky with our public health system. Look, I know it's not perfect. I get it. It's a struggle for many. Melbourne right now, 13 degrees, top of 19, shower or two. Perth, hello, 11.8, nearly, let's call it 12 degrees, and a top of 27, lovely day coming your way. Send some our way if you wouldn't mind. Sunny, beautiful day. In Adelaide, 11 degrees, top of 20, showers and more showers. And Hobart, we've now mentioned Hobart because we've had such a great response from people in Tassie. And the Hobart is 11 degrees, 11.5 degrees, top of 15. Some showers right throughout the island, as it were, wherever you are. Today, I mentioned earlier briefly, Britt Ekland. Many of you would remember Britt Ekland. Why would you not? Born in Sweden, is 84 today. Swedish actress, movies included The Man with a Golden Gun, and two comedies that she made with former husband Peter Sellers, After the Fox in 1966, plus The Bobo, 1967. And she also had a part in the 89 film Scandal. But during the 70s, she was romantically involved with Rod Stewart and became the subject of his song, You're In My Heart. Today's the birthday, Britt Eklund. Happy birthday, Britt. 84.

0: Thank you for all these notes coming through. Thank you, Graham. Character Godfrey Wayne Bennett was a former WW1 serving British soldier wounded in action. Also awarded a military medal. Tiffy, always good to get notes from you. Lots and lots and lots of them. Thank you. I'll come back to you on those. And keep those emails coming through as well, which I will attend to later on today. Overnights is the way to do it. Overnights. 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A lot of inquiries as to Nathan Kosh. He will be here with us Wednesday night, Thursday morning. First thing Thursday morning, just after midnight this week for Nathan Kosh. Pets and Jets, regular contributor. We love him when he's in the studio. Lots of calls and we have a whole lot of fun with Nathan. Thursday morning this week.
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0: This morning, things we've been talking about back in my day, things that you can tell a story around with the slogan back in my day. So you started as either a text or a conversation, back in my day, and then see what happens. We also get some fascinating feedback on the eyesores in suburbs, which we will continue. I'm a bit of a crusade on this one, in that driving around various suburbs, and you look at, certainly in strip shopping, what they, I think they were still referred to as a strip shopping. And look at the buildings, and then you look above the veranda, if you like, or above what's on top of the shop. Shop might be quite good, but above the shop looks ordinary, very tacky, old and run down and dirty. So I'm a bit of a crusade as to see what we should be doing in terms of maintaining some of those really original, gorgeous buildings that are in poor repair, poor shape, and they deserve to be in better than that. And somehow there's got to be a link between owners of building in terms of, you know, how they look and whether or not they get either a reprieve or a slap on the government, a slap on the hand from local governments, should be, in other words, should be encouraged to really showcase the front of those buildings in a happy light, so that you've got these lovely terraces of shopping precincts that people want to attend and be part of. It looks sometimes really shabby, and we've had a fair bit of feedback on that. Superstitions, if you've woken up this morning and you think to yourself, what have they been talking about? Well, superstitions came up earlier on the program. Have you a superstition? And of what? Suspicious? No, superstitious. Superstitious of what? What are your superstitions? 133-693. And nobody has been able to clearly remind us, what was Miracle Whip? Miracle Whip. What was it? 133-693. Bill's in Donnelly. Hello, Billy.
4: Morning, Tony. Good to speak to you again.
0: You too, Bill.
4: I think that Miracle Whip was a cream in a can.
0: Was it?
4: I believe it was. It was an aerosol can with cream in it. And you squirted it out, and it was a real, like, a solidified type cream you put on cakes and that.
0: So not a real cream?
4: Not really. It's a sort of mix.
0: Okay.
4: Just a few things to mention.
0: Please.
4: Julian from Armidale mentioned Jean Pertwee and Harold Bennett.
0: Yeah, he did.
4: Now, Jean Pertwee was on the hood just prior to the hood being destroyed by the Bismarck. Now, he was pulled off, he had potential, and they pulled him off weeks before to go to officer training school. So he survived the ship going down, and he came back to the British Navy as a sub-lieutenant on another ship. So he was very lucky. He was part of 13 men who were pulled off at the last minute for one reason or other, and they survived the sinking. So he was one of the lucky ones. And next one was Harold Bennett. He appeared as young Mr. Grace in Now You're Being Served. And he also appeared.
0: Thank you.
4: He also appeared in Dad's Army in minor roles where he didn't really say much. You saw him, but he didn't say much in Dad's Army. And there was another gentleman who was a British actor, Bill Travers, who appeared in Born Free. He was in the British Army, and he found himself cut off in Burma during the Japanese offensive. So he dressed up as a native and casually walked his way through Burma back into India and rejoined the British Army.
0: Wow.
4: He must have been watching the Four Feathers with a British officer dressed up as a native. And he did the same and he survived. He walked straight past the Japanese and I didn't spot him. He was dressed up as a native.
0: That's incredible. It's amazing how those people survived, did so well in life post World War II.
4: Yeah, they must have been traumatised what they went through.
0: Unbelievable, Bill.
4: Yes, I thought I'd fill those three stories in.
0: Yeah, I'm pleased you did. You're in beautiful Denali?
4: Yes, that's right.
0: How long have you been there, Bill?
4: Just over 20 years now.
0: How's it travelling?
4: It's starting to get a bit busy. That's the biggest problem. Oh, yes, it's used to be a nice country town. It was the town of the golden grain. There's a lot of people moving into the town, and it's turning into a suburb. A lot of dogs. You can't really have sheep anymore because they let their dogs out and they attack sheep all over the countryside.
0: So for those that don't know, across Australia, so Denali was one of the first parts of the Great Gold Rush history.
4: It was. It was a very busy town. It was actually set up about 6 miles further out than what it is. And when the gold in one in a different district panned out, it was shifted to where it is now.
0: Yeah.
4: In the 1850s, and they not far out of town, they found the Welcome Stranger Nugget.
0: That's the one.
4: It was out of Maligal, just out of town. There was a massive nugget. And the gold mining, where our property is, right behind us, we had a big, massive gold mine which was flooded in 1955, and the whole thing closed down. And we had 50 houses on our property, would you believe? They all got washed away in the flood.
0: Oh, really?
4: There was workers' huts on our property down the end of our block, and workers lived in these 50 houses, and a big flood came through and washed all the houses away and flooded the mine that was in the mine.
0: Of course. Did you ever spot any gold?
4: No, no. Gold is still being found by lucky people, but I think the best of it's gone. We have got tunnels going through our property as well. It's slowly starting to sink. But you have to be very lucky to find gold now.
0: It's amazing. It's an amazing part of history, is Denali.
4: But one chap I worked for years ago, he actually found gold worth $300,000 somewhere in this area. I don't know where he found it, but he did find, this is only about 10 years ago. So you just got to be lucky to find it. The old miners are left behind by accident.
0: Yeah, of course. And they say that there is still, maybe not necessarily there, but there is, and I think I've heard our bricky team talk about this, there is still a lot of gold around. You just got to find it.
4: You just got to be lucky.
0: Got to be a bit lucky.
4: The new equipment they're coming up with gives you a greater chance, but we had literally hundreds of thousands of miners go through this area. And they were well-educated people, and if they hadn't found it, there wouldn't be much left.
0: Do they have decent markets in Denali?
4: Oh, they have Sunday markets once a month.
0: Once a month?
4: Yeah, like vegetables and second-hand, like videotapes, DVDs, and
0: all that sort of stuff, yeah.
4: Selling odds and ends and that. That's once a month. I would say the roads around here are crawling. If the Liberals get into power in Victoria, please fix our roads.
0: Fix our roads. I think we're all squealing that a little bit, Billy.
4: Oh, shocking. The Clunes down to Ballarat is a nightmare. It's a literal nightmare, Clunes to Ballarat. I had to take Mum down there recently to the hospital down in Ballarat, and I was literally going mad in the car trying to avoid all these burned potholes. It was unbelievable.
0: No, it's a disgrace, our state at the moment. Absolute disgrace. Good to talk to you, Bill. We'll do it again soon.
4: Thank you very much.
0: See you, mate. Bye. Bill's in Dunolly, D-U-N-O-L-L-Y. If you're not familiar with it, have a look at it. It's a really interesting place, D-U-N-O-L-L-Y. And Clunes is the other one. We should get a couple of people on from Clunes, talk about Clunes in Victoria. One of the first accounts, Dunolly Gold Rush, recorded Bendigo Advertiser back in 1857. And the population then ran about 12,000 people. Denali. Jan, we will come to you shortly. You stay right where you are. It's all part of Australia Overnight. Morning.
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0: that, we've time for more of your calls. So come and join us, 133-693. Anything you would like to raise on the program in the next half hour when Australia is listening, not just to me, but to you, more importantly, to you. Jan, you've got it to yourself. Also, in the next half hour, Marcia Griffin. Now, for those that don't know, proudly 76 business person, Melbourne businesswoman, author Marcia Griffin Award for Australia Overnight. Looking forward to having a chat with her. When people might expect to be slowing down, Marcia is advising CEOs, sitting around boardroom tables, writing books, and deliberately putting herself into situations where she has to keep learning. Keep learning. Absolutely no intention of stopping. Looking forward to catching up. Marcia will be our special guest, Marcia Griffin, coming up next, all part of Australia Overnight. Good morning.
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2: Good morning, I'm Dusty Fitzpatrick. The Federal Opposition's new immigration policy is expected to have a much lower migration target than expected. It's due to be released in the coming hours. Opposition leader Angus Taylor is expected to slash migration to a third of the current intake. The federal government is talking up a pledge of over $7 million to help Pacific nations transition away from fossil fuels. The announcement's been made at the pre-COP climate conference in Fiji. The government has rejected criticism about the cost and lack of overseas leaders attending the conference. Climate Change and Energy Minister Chris Bowen says it's important to work with Pacific nations.
3: You can choose to lecture the region that climate change isn't an important priority, or you can work with the region on the important issue of climate change. That does come at a cost, but it improves Australia's standing in the region, which is so important in this difficult geopolitical time.
2: The cafe and restaurant sector says the Reserve Bank's approach to the ban on credit card surcharges is wrong. The central bank maintains the ban will have little to no meaningful effect on inflation, but the Australian Restaurant and Cafe Association Chief Executive Wes Lambert disagrees.
4: I've noticed that prices went up, and I've been to dozens of cafes and restaurants in the past 4 days. I haven't seen a single one that hasn't increased their prices.
2: TV personality Sam Wood remains in custody after facing a Queensland court on domestic violence charges. Kate Carlisle reports.
5: The former Bachelor contestant appeared in Maroochydore Court via video link following his arrest in Noosa on Saturday night. The 46-year-old is charged with assault occasioning bodily harm and strangulation. Wood, who lives in Victoria, will stay behind bars until at least Thursday, when his lawyer is expected to make an application for bail. Wood and his wife, Shnezana, who met on The Bachelor, have issued statements on social media saying, "This is a difficult time for all of us. We are working through this as a family and thoroughly cooperating with authorities." Kate Carlisle reporting.
2: Andrew Mountbatten-Windsor is taking legal action over his arrest in relation to the Epstein files. A court hearing will take place Thursday after the former prince asked a judge to examine the lawfulness of search warrants. He was suspected of leaking government documents when he was a trade representative. Also making news, a 26-year-old woman is due to face court charged over a stabbing in Sydney's Inner West. Executives from the world's leading AI companies are due to appear before a parliamentary inquiry. The Nobel Prize for Medicine has been awarded to three scientists for their work investigating mysteries of the brain. In finance, the Dow Jones is trading up 152 points, the Nasdaq up 264, one Australian dollar buying 69.6 US cents. Now checking sport, Alex de Minaur is through to the final at the China Open, advancing past the semis for the first time. The Sydney Roosters have met with thousands of fans at the SCG to help celebrate their 16th NRL Premiership. James Tedesco made special mention of Daly Cherry-Evans for his crucial field goal in their 19-18 win over the Knights.
6: Yeah, we were scrambling. To be honest, a lucky chance to keep that field goal 10 minutes to go. And we just had to defend our heart. Yeah, chance!
2: Knights skipper Kalyn Ponga is free to represent the Kiwis at the World Cup after avoiding suspension for a high tackle in the grand final. In AFL, St Kilda says talks are progressing for a deal to trade Rowan Marshall to Geelong. The Saints won't confirm if they want a pick, player or both from the Cats. West Coast has confirmed interest in Melbourne's Trent Rivers, and the Wallabies have arrived in Auckland ahead of Saturday's opening Bledisloe Cup test. That's the latest news and sport.
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17: A strong wind warning is in place for the coast. Partly cloudy today, very high chance of showers this morning with winds southwesterly, 25 to 40 k's an hour. Wednesday, cloudy, top of 17. Thursday, a sunny day, top of 23. And Friday, a mostly sunny day, medium chance of showers in the afternoon, top of 24. Heading for a top of 15 today for Warrnambool, 16 for Port Ferry, Mortlake and Terrain.
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17: Right now it's 10 degrees.
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0: Very shortly, Marcy, looking forward to catching up with Marcy Glyphon. She's fantastic. Melbourne runs deep. Two-term Stonington councillor, board positions, believes one of the greatest dangers getting older is allowing other people's expectations to determine what you do next. Oh, I'll say that out again very shortly. Expectations to your age to determine what you do next. 133693, before we get to Marcia, those that are still working the other side of 70, 133693, those of you, I need about half a dozen calls, I reckon, those that are still working the other side of 70, 133693, just to see, get the sort of feeling, if you like. Jan Muckleford, how long have you been retired now, Jan?
20: I haven't really been retired.
0: Oh, that's good.
20: I've sort of been retired for 2 years.
0: Semi-retired.
20: Semi, yes. Now, Bill's description of Denali was pretty much parallels Muckleford. Muckleford had a little gold rush too round about the mid-1850s, but we didn't get the golden stranger. But yes, Muckleford Creek, which runs through or runs at the bottom of my place, that Muckleford actually ended up with 2,000 or 3,000, a population of 2,000 or 3,000, and a huge town with, I think, 5 hotels. None of them.
0: What about the buildings? Are the buildings there, Jan, used for something else?
20: Nope.
0: The buildings are gone as well.
20: No, if you drive from Castlemaine to Maldon, I mean, all the buildings are still there in Maldon, but if you drive through Muckleford, the town itself was on the right-hand side of the road, and there's not a stick or skerrick of any evidence of the place.
0: And what drove that, do you think, when you were writing the book?
20: There was floods, there was fires, there was the gold ran out or wasn't found. Mm. Although a lot of people keep finding gold. One of my friends, he'd never tell where he found it, and he's just recently passed away. But he was constantly bringing little nuggets into town and showing them and showing how big they were and putting them beside a matchbox to show the size of the little gold nugget that he got. But that's not why I ran.
0: Why did you ring Jan?
20: You were saying driving through the suburb, you look at the top of the building.
0: I do, yep.
20: Now, in Paris, in France, if you're the owner or the tenant of a building and you do not keep it painted, spick and span, clean, if you don't sweep the footpath in front, there are penalties.
0: Yeah, and so there should be.
20: The local council, and like when you get up in Paris and look out the window, you will see just at the crack of dawn, people sweeping the footpath, cleaning the windows, and the buildings don't have paint peeling off. And these buildings are hundreds of years old.
0: Of course they are. So do you think I'm right in saying that there's a shabby look, there is a tired, unloved look about many of those shop fronts and tops?
20: In a lot of places, and especially where people go tagging. Like kids go tagging, that looks pretty awful. And if, you know, all it takes is a little lick of paint to get rid of it by the owners. That's all they need to do.
0: Well, a little lick of paint, or even some of them are so beautiful, those buildings. I mean, you would sandblast them back into some sort of originality, which would even be more attractive in many, many ways. Jan, got to love you and leave you. Just a quick word with Leo, who's on the road. Leo, good morning. Thank you. Have you been back out to the airport?
9: Okay, take two. I just dropped off again, and it is complicated.
0: Open or closed at the new Melbourne airport to get in and out?
9: It's all open, but it is confusing because you go up the ramp, etc., and then you go through the we've got the car park, and there's three entrances to dropping off areas.
0: All right, it's a bit clunky. Keep us posted. We'll see what we can do for that and get feedback from other people right across Melbourne right now. 133693, whatever you see as you're going out to the airport. When we come back, Marcia Griffin, businesswoman, author, 2 terms, fabulous new book. You'll love it. Marcia Griffin is next. Australia Overnight.
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0: Tell you what, I'm thrilled to introduce Marcia Griffin. Now, Marcia has this enormous connection, particularly to Melbourne, having served a couple of terms as a Stonington councillor. Look at this. A board role or board roles with the Melbourne Storm, Tourism Victoria, Queen Victoria Market, just to name a few. Today still works as a CEO and Deputy Chair, National Seniors Australia. Marcia Griffin, good morning.
26: Good morning, Tony. How delightful to be able to speak to you at this hour.
0: Well, I'm thrilled that you made yourself available for us. And I'm just looking as I was reading it and I thought to myself, you just keep going. I mean, it's wonderful. You're no longer the spring that anybody, none of us are the spring that we once were, but you just keep going and doing amazing work.
26: Oh, thank you, Tony. Well, look, I think that it's just so important to retain your energy in life and to inspire other people to do the same. So, yes, I will never retire. I'll always be doing something. And as you know, I've just finished a third book, Step Up and Wear the Damn Shoes.
0: I love the title of the book. Let me say that. Can I say that? Because I always want to swear on air. Step Up and Wear the Damn Shoes.
26: Yes.
0: Which is a fabulous title.
26: Thank you. Well, I have to say the Hill of Content editing was just fantastic. So they're my stories, but, you know, when you've got a great editor, it really helps, Tony.
0: Tell us about the idea behind it.
26: Well, really, I'm sharing the things that I've gone through in my life. And I know you've been very kind in saying I've done a lot of interesting things, but I've also had curveballs like we've all had. And 1 year of my life, my marriage was over, lost my house in Portsea, my house in Toorak, and really everything seemed to be gone. So that was sort of a big curveball, really. And out of that came, I suppose, for me, an opportunity to really redefine myself, to take control of my life, to take my life back and to start wearing the shoes that I chose for myself and not the shoes that someone else had chosen for me. So it was a big moment in my life, Tony, and I'm happy to share that, even though it's embarrassing to admit that I had entrusted my husband to look after our finances and found myself in that position. But I think, you know, many women have been in that position also. So I'm happy to share my little disasters in life to encourage other women to take control of their finances and be accountable for them.
0: And Marcia, just a couple of weeks ago, I asked the question for Australia Overnight listeners, who was the CEO in your house? Metaphorically.
26: Oh, you asked that question.
0: Oh, yeah. And I asked the question. Yeah. And it was really interesting, the responses you would probably imagine.
26: Oh, wow. I wish I'd heard that. But I think we have to be joint CEOs, really. I mean, that had I been in that situation and been accountable and taken responsibility, Tony, for my finances, instead of handing my money to my husband, my life would have taken a very different turn. But, you know, I'm over that. I got through that at a young enough age to revamp my life, really. So I was fortunate. But, you know, there are something like 54,000 women and girls in Australia who are homeless right now.
0: Which is just, when you say that out loud, Marcy, it makes no sense, and yet it's a reality.
26: It's just shocking to think about it. And, you know, when I was a Stonington councillor, I remember there was a woman sleeping on the streets in Toorak Road, and it was just so tragic seeing her. And I kept saying to the council officers, you know, what can we do to help her? What can we do to help her? But she actually didn't want to leave the street. I mean, whatever else had happened to her in her life, she felt safer there. So even that is such a terrible story, isn't it, Tony, that you would feel safer on a street than going, being taken to a room somewhere.
0: Marcia, you, even at 76, if I may say, because I think that's the tag to the story, at 76, given everything you've done, are you still enthused, are you still excited about the prospects for Melbourne and Victoria in particular, where we are, well, where we've been, where we are, and what the future may hold now?
26: Well, I'm glad you asked me that question, because I'm not feeling particularly optimistic at the moment. You know, Tony, the problem is when you have $200 billion worth of debt and the state isn't growing as an economy and more people are coming into the state, it means there is less for all. I mean, it's a very simple arithmetic. It's like in your own home, if you're earning less than you're spending, which is what's been happening in Victoria and the whole country, we're in a dire situation. Unless something turns around, I'm not feeling really confident. And I love this city. I love this country. And I'm pretty deeply concerned at the moment.
0: It's one of the storylines, Marcy, that comes up where listeners will say, and we hear it over, somebody needs to do something. Somebody, whoever that somebody is, somebody needs to do something. Goes back to the title of us, Step Up and Wear the Damn Shoes. Do enough people go to the so-called meetings? Do enough people go into the branch meetings, younger people, to be involved in, you know, the future of our state, the future of Australia?
26: Well, I think we need to be thinking much more about the future of our country, and I think we do need to be talking about it. Look, with my friends, I talk about policies a lot. I think, Tony, one of the problems is we've had too much politics and too few policies. And there's a huge difference, really, because, you know, if the brightest people in our country got together now and said, look, we are in a bit of a mess, how can we fix it? There are enough bright people in this country to fix it. But when you have politicians who've never run a business and who are promoting their own ideologies, it's very hard to see a clear picture for the country, this beautiful country that we all love.
0: Can you see the ship turning around, and how and who is going to drive that?
26: I wish I could name that particular person, but we're all a bit, you know, I was at a dinner last night and we're having this conversation and we were saying, who is going to do this? You know, who is going to turn this around? Who's going to have the courage to say, we've been making some mistakes, we have to make some changes? I'd love to say to you, Tony, yes, I know this amazing person who could do this. But, you know, remember, we're run by politicians in terms of government. And when I look at politicians, not many have much courage. But there is one woman who has a lot of courage. She's always speaking up a lot, Pauline Hanson. You know, she has the courage to say, these are the problems. We have a lot of problems in this country. We have to do something about it. I'm not saying that she's necessarily the person, but at least she has the courage to speak
0: to stand up and have that say. The book is called Step Up and Wear the Damn Shoes. The title alone, you should never judge the book by its cover, of course, but just the title is fantastic. People of all age demographics should probably have a look at this, Marcia.
26: Well, thank you very much, Tony. I really appreciate you saying that. But, you know, books, I think, play an important part in our lives. Mm-hmm. I know certainly for me, when I started that business after my disastrous year, I relied so much on books and hearing from people who could inspire me. So, look, if my book impacts positively on one person, I'll be very pleased about that.
0: It's a thrill to talk to you this morning. Thank you for being part of it, Australia Overnight, and wish you well with the projects, future projects. And I hope we talk again soon. At some point, Marcia.
26: I would love to do that anytime, Tony, because I do have a lot of things I could talk about.
0: I'll bet. Start preparing the list of things to talk to Tony Mack about on the program. God bless your heart and soul. Good to talk. Thank you. There it is, Marcia Griffin. The book is called Step Up and Wear the Damn Shoes. Very special guest here on Australia Overnight.
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0: Nice way to

0: and think of our three beautiful children and our other six grandchildren, I can't help but think we're so blessed that they are a part of our lives.
1: Tommy.
0: Day that Bette Midler, the American actress, died. She was extraordinary, wasn't she, in so many ways. Bette Davis, American actress, 81, cancer in Paris. The year was 1989. Bette Davis.
2: She got Bette Davis eyes. She'll take a tumble on you.
0: The Brekkie Program, Ross and Russ, 3RW Brekkie Program, about to get underway. The best breakfast in Australia, bar none. 8:30, it's Tom Elliott, the morning program, right through until midday. Stay with the boys right here on 3RW. I'm Tony Mack. For all we know, we may never meet again. My hands only ever be held out in friendship and never in want.

0: 3YBFM National News. Got better things to do than mow the lawns? Get a robo lawn maker to take care of it. In stock now at Harvey Norman Electrical.
1: 13 degrees in Melbourne. A shower or two at top today. 9:10, 5:30. Good morning. I'm David Armstrong. The opposition's preparing to unveil its new migration policy in the coming hours. The Age reporting the coalition will reduce net migration to about 100,000 in the first year if it wins the next election. The policy is expected to prioritise visa applicants with skills needed to support the nation's growth. The suburban rail loop has been likened to Labor's scandalous red shirts affair, described as a gross misuse of public money. The state's former Transport Department boss, Richard Bolt, has pointed to the project's origins when public servants were bypassed and then consultants were paid $3 million to prove the concept so it could be announced just 3 months before an election. He's told the Herald Sun it was a covert operation to prepare an election commitment with public funds. A doubling in cigarette taxes since 2016 has pushed one-fifth of smokers into a cost-of-living crisis. However, a new report's warning any cut to the excise would only worsen smoking-related poverty. The University of Queensland study looked at smokers in Australia, England, Canada and the US and it found smoking-induced deprivation was most severe here, where 18.3% of smokers struggled to afford day-to-day essentials. The world's leading artificial intelligence firms will appear before a parliamentary inquiry today. OpenAI, Anthropic, Microsoft and Google have sent executives to give evidence. Representatives from the creative industries will also make submissions. Chair of the Joint Select Committee on AI, Joe Briskie, says the goal of the hearing is to keep Australians safe.
2: Ultimately, we're seeking from those big players about what it is that we can do to help ensure that Australians are safe and that they are doing the right thing by Australians and how we can make sure we get the best outcome.
1: People using peptides and popular GLP-1 injections being asked to speak to their anaesthetist before any planned surgery. The peak body for the profession says those asked to fast could still have food in their stomach and that can cause serious complications. Well, a dog owner's had a scare after his beloved pet ingested meth at a Preston Park on the weekend. Charlie told 3AW he knew straight away that Maggie, his Jack Russell poodle, was on drugs.
3: I look at her and she's like swaying around, lying down on the porch. Her pupils are massive. Her eyes were darting everywhere. But she was like really, really happy and also out of it at the same time. We took her to the vet. They're dumbfounded. They give her some tests. They come back and this is confidently, this is methamphetamine.
1: It took Maggie 8 hours to come down. In finance, the Dow is up 126. The Nasdaq higher by 275. Our dollar trading at 69.66 US. Alex Dimonor through to the final at the China Open, advancing past the semis for the first time. Seven-time Essendon Best and Fairest winner Zach Merritt has officially been traded to Hawthorn.

0: Essendon to receive picks 15, 25 and future second rounder. The offer from the Hawks to Merritt was reportedly 4 years on $4 million. And Bombers great Matthew Lloyd says it's a win-win for both clubs.
1: Hawthorn probably would have won a premiership this year, or there's a big chance they would have if they had Zach Merritt. They'll go in as favourites, I would imagine, with Merritt and Ben King joining them next year. And Essendon, with where they're at their stage of their list, they might try and get five picks inside 25 in this year's draft, with now 15 and 25.
0: The Wallabies have arrived in Auckland ahead of Saturday's opening Bledisloe Cup test against the All Blacks. Australia has not beaten the home side at Eden Park since 1986. That's the latest news and sport.
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5: Good morning, I'm Liam McCullough with the latest local news. Police in Warrnambool executed a targeted road safety blitz known as Operation 13 over the weekend, following observations of dozens of defective vehicles across the city in recent weeks. Police directed cars to the Friendlies for inspection. Inspector Dean Pickering says the initiative was designed to ensure vehicles on local roads are in a roadworthy condition.
6: We're not about being the fun police. We want people to enjoy their cars, but we want them to be roadworthy at the same time. If you're going to be cutting laps, doing 30, 40 laps of the city and down by the beach with excessively noisy cars, it is going to come to our attention and we are going to take action.
5: Commonwealth Bank branches in Colac, Camperdown and Warrnambool will remain open until at least the end of 2030. The bank has announced a freeze on regional closures to provide greater certainty to local businesses and communities. Retail executive Angus Sullivan says a further $140 million will be invested to reduce wait times and upgrade regional banking technology.
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5: It's a massive week for two of Cobden's greatest football exports, with two claiming top honours at their AFL club Best and Fairest Knights. Carlton superstar Sam Walsh secured his second John Nicholls medal. At Essendon, 30-year-old Zach Merritt claimed a historic seventh Crichton medal. That's the latest in local news and sport.
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9: A strong wind warning is in place for the coast. Partly cloudy today, very high chance of showers this morning with winds southwesterly, 25 to 40 k's an hour. Wednesday, cloudy, top of 17. Thursday, a sunny day, top of 23. And Friday, a mostly sunny day, medium chance of showers in the afternoon, top of 24. Heading for a top of 15 today for Warrnambool, 16 for Port Ferry, Mortlake and Terang.
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9: Currently, it's 11 degrees.
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10: Good morning. Welcome to Country Today with me, Libby Price. It's Tuesday, the 6th of October. Coming up this morning, we'll speak with Australian Custom Harvesters President Matthew Burke. Things are stressful, but it's looking like a very good harvest in the southeast corner of Australia.
11: Timing for contractors is going to be very tight and stressful, but always seem to make it work. I just think it's a really exciting harvest that's upon us to potentially see some record yields throughout the eastern side of the country.
10: And more farmers are diversifying their businesses by offering city dwellers, particularly international tourists, a taste of country life through luxury farm stays.
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12: Good morning, I'm Gabriel Hodson in the Victorian Rural Newsroom. Aussie pig producers and farmers are furious at fast food chain Guzman y Gomez over the displacement of Aussie pork. The restaurant chains responded, saying it comes from Australia and Denmark, depending on seasonal demand and quality. But processors say it's all coming from Denmark now because of a global oversupply that puts the price $1.50 a kilo lower. David Wright from the Victorian Farmers Federation Pig Group says two-thirds of customers will pay up to 10% more to support the Aussie industry.
13: Dairy, it's the tomato guys, where there's a lot going on in that space at the moment as well. So, you know, asking the government to step up and do what we've seen the seafood industry do since, I think, the 1st of July. They've done a fantastic job of getting it on the menus, and people can tell, you know, it's really simple. It's an A for Aussie or an I for imported on the menu, and people can make a choice of what they want to eat, and that's all we're asking.
12: The Elmore Field Days are back for another year, running until Thursday. This year's event will feature a sneak peek of some V8 superboats, which will get going on the new Elmore Jet Boat Track ahead of the first round of races on October 31. Around 600 exhibitors are also expected at Elmore this year. Clara Holmberg from the Field Days says one of today's features is the Fat Farmer.
14: It's a health initiative, basically, to get farmers to be more active and eat better and be healthier. They get together and they'll run like fitness classes and stuff in different small towns where that's obviously not on offer. They'll be at the Field Days offering free health checks.
12: Rural Victorians may notice some unusual helicopter activity above local lakes between now and October 22. Victoria's Game Management Authority is surveying how many ducks and which species are living across the state. The GMA says they'll try and avoid disturbing livestock, but they'll also be on the lookout for any deaths due to bird flu. Funding is available for businesses using the internet to solve challenges in the bush. The NBN Grants Program is accepting entries until next Monday. Regional and Remote Chief Development Officer Gavin Williams says up to $125,000 is up for grabs.
15: Well, this year's program features refreshed categories designed to better reflect the way regional and remote communities are innovating. So we've introduced a new innovation for productivity category to widen the net.
12: New national parks have been formally declared, sealing them off from gold mining. The Wombat-Loderdijk National Park covers 44,000 hectares between Dalesford and Bacchus Marsh. The Pyrenees National Park covers 15,000 hectares northwest of Avoca, and it's not too far from the Mount Buanga National Park near Beaufort. A northeast Victorian primary school that has a cattle club for students interested in animal husbandry is hoping it can find or replace two miniature breed baby goats. The kids are just 30 centimetres high and are used for a junior program for students as young as grade prep, who've named them Blackberry and Thorn. St Francis of Assisi Primary School Deputy Principal Marcus Rowland says he's hoping someone in the Wodonga area knows what happened.
16: Up until about a week and a half ago, they were actually being taken off site every night because they are only about 4 months old and they'd only just transitioned to being on site full time. We're now returning to taking the remaining goats home each night just until we can figure out what's going on.
12: And that's the state of the country. I'm Gabriel Hodson. Good morning.
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17: Joining us now is Rod Dixon, Senior Forecaster for the Bureau of Meteorology. Rod, good morning to you. What can we expect with the weather?
18: Yeah, look, we've got a weak cold front expected to pass across southern Victoria today. Starting off, though, we'll see fine conditions to start the day. Just some early fog patches across eastern Victoria this morning. But becoming cloudy as that front approaches, which will move into the southwest during the morning and bring with it a band of shower activity as it moves eastwards across the state. So showers developing across the southwest during the morning, reaching central districts towards the early late morning and early afternoon, and then contracting out to eastern Victoria and Gippsland by the late afternoon and evening, with showers clearing from western and central areas during the evening. So we will see a band of precipitation with that front, but not a great deal of rainfall expected in the gauges. Just probably a millimetre or two across southern districts and only a sprinkle just making it north of the divide. That rain not going to trouble any of the flood warnings that are still out across Gippsland, still with some minor to moderate warnings through the Thompson catchment. Which is certainly good news. And maximum temperatures today, coolest in the southwest where that front moves through early or during the morning, with 16 expected in Hamilton, 15 for Warrnambool, 18 in Horsham. Further northwards, expecting temperatures along the Murray around about 21 or 22 degrees, expecting 22 for Deniliquin, 24 for Mildura, with fine conditions there, but places like Bendigo and Seymour to the south might see the chance of a shower during the afternoon. Across to Gippsland, expecting 18 degrees through Latrobe Valley, 20 degrees in Sale, with a possible afternoon shower through there, and a little bit warmer through the far east, up to 23 degrees at Bairnsdale and Orbost today, with a late shower or two expected through there.
17: Thank you, Rod. 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
10: With hopes of some record winter crops, the latest data from the Tractor and Machinery Association reveals header sales have surprisingly plummeted by 40%. Country Today's Jade Egan spoke with Australian Custom Harvesters President Matthew Burke.
11: Speaking for a lot of contractors in recent years, or even the last 5 or 6 years, throughout the east coast of Australia, there's been some phenomenal years, especially in the north, southern Queensland, northern New South Wales. So a lot of contractors over the last few years have probably expanded their fleet of equipment that they had and updated. So that's probably increased the numbers of machinery sales because of that. It is a bit of a surprise, but at the same time, it's not really a surprise, if that makes any sense at all.
2: Yeah, it does. So it's not necessarily that contractors are making older machines last. It's more that they are up to date and they've invested in it recently.
11: Yeah, that's my belief, absolutely. And then in the last 12, 18 months, 24 months, the cost of equipment has just absolutely skyrocketed. So it is very difficult to keep updating. So there is probably a combination of that in the last 12 to 24 months. People that may have been due to update have been prolonging that machine for another couple of years. With the release of some new equipment from some of our major manufacturers, John Deere and C&H, it is a big jump to keep updating when some of the technology probably hasn't changed a heap, but the machine purchase price has increased. So that is relevant. I think throughout Victoria, it's an amazing season that is about to be upon us. Mm-hmm. And just over the last sort of 3 or 4 weeks, the machinery sales throughout Victoria would have increased rapidly. And I'm not sure whether the data reflects that just yet, but my belief is that farmers now have the belief that their crops are nearly home and we're not far out from harvest. So that would have given them the confidence to buy some machines. So Victorian sales will have increased in that last short window, but it probably doesn't reflect the data for the year.
2: Okay, let's talk a little bit about the season. Harvest is fast approaching. Are contractors ready?
11: I suppose harvest has crept up on us this year, probably quicker than other years, with the really dry spring. We had a mild winter and some great rainfalls. And planting, most growers planted into moisture, so their crops were out of the ground really quick. So I don't think you can ever be completely prepared for harvest and ready, but I'd like to think majority of us contractors are ready to go. Harvest is certainly early this year and it is creeping up.
2: How are you feeling about it?
11: There's been a lot of angst with the harvest this year with visas and getting visas approved and things like that. A little bit droughty conditions in the north, northern New South Wales and southern Queensland and even some northern parts of the Riverina. There's been a bit of angst recently on some frost, great rainfall over the weekend, which brings more confidence in. So it's a great question. There's always angst going into harvest, how it's all going to run. But I think for the most part, everyone's got to be really, really happy and excited about the harvest that's upon us, given the potential of yields throughout Victoria and southern New South Wales. Timing for contractors is going to be very tight and stressful, but always seem to make it work. I just think it's a really exciting harvest that's upon us to potentially see some record yields throughout the eastern side of the country.
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6: More farmers are diversifying their businesses by offering city dwellers a taste of country life through luxury farm stays. Gabrielle Hodson spoke with Ray White Group's Vanessa Rader.
7: So that tourism component could be both accommodation as well as additional sources of revenue, particularly hospitality, so food and beverage or wellness features, because a lot of people are looking to go on holidays and combine all of those things in one location.
8: It's not a massive part of the market, but it's quite valuable. So can you run us through that?
7: Yes, it is only a small segment of the market. Not all farms have the ability to do something like this, but it is an area that has been identified by the Tourism Research Council as a growing segment of the tourism market. And it really does open up land in regional parts of Australia, which is really exciting. It's a market where we see both international and domestic travellers looking to spend an extra couple of days in regional locations and take advantage of kind of the natural scenery, take some time out, perhaps some really good food, sell a door, and, you know, farm to table, those sort of offerings, as well as those wellness features, which have become quite an interesting component of travel.
8: Now, these people staying on farms, they tend to spend a lot more than your average tourist. So how much are they spending?
7: Yes, they are spending an awful lot more money because they are quite bespoke and quite high level. What we've found is a lot of these operators have dedicated staff to ensure a real one-on-one experience, and that goes through to kind of the food, the accommodation offerings. And as a result, they are spending a lot more time. So the number of days spent compared to a city holiday is usually a little bit longer, and that dollars spent is substantially higher.
8: For farmers who are listening and thinking, oh, I could get a second income stream here, what do you have to do to become a good agritourism business?
7: To be honest with you, I think there's so many ranges of what good could be. What it could start off with is, you know, like a lot of these facilities, like an Airbnb type property, if there's additional spaces on your farm or additional rooms that could be kind of rented out, be it on the Airbnb or something like that. But in order for it to be an agritourism kind of offering, it does need to be on a working farm. Consider things like really bespoke quality food offerings. What kind of brings a difference to your property? Views are another thing. It's not just water views. People do enjoy that kind of quiet moment with a rolling hill or an orchard below and having that sunset or sunrise as part of the offering. So it's an interesting part of the market. It can go from quite inexpensive type accommodation or lodgings through to something very unique and bespoke.
8: We have domestic tourists who go for this sort of stuff, but the international tourists love it, don't they?
7: They certainly do. It's a really big part of the market. And I suppose that just shows the interesting landscape that we have here in Australia compared to other places around the world. So we're seeing international tourists definitely flock to these locations. The idea of well-being is also very interesting. More people are spending money on well-being, be that saunas and spas and meditation. So if you can incorporate that into property as well, it's a real part of an attraction for a lot of people, particularly the younger demographics that find that a key component of their lifestyles.
6: Vanessa Rader of Ray White speaking with Country Today's Gabrielle Hodson. That is it for another edition of Country Today. I hope you've enjoyed the program. We'll catch up again tomorrow morning at 5:30. 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
10: 13 degrees in Melbourne, a shower or two at top today. 19, 6 o'clock. Good morning. I'm David Armstrong. A new pick-up and drop-off zone at Melbourne Airport is up and running. Nine's Christina Hearn is there.
11: You come off the Tullamarine Freeway earlier onto a new ramp. You then drive through the car park effectively to this new drop-off zone. Then the walk is ahead of you. There is a new bridge to make it slightly quicker. That's not open quite yet, just because they're putting the final touches on it, because the old ramp, the old curbside drop-off ramp, that only closed at 9 p.m. last night. This new $4.5 billion expansion, however, has raised some concerns about the walk, particularly with people with young kids or mobility issues. But the airport assures me there are going to be buggies on hand.
10: A new poll has found Labor's only real path to victory at the state election is through an alliance with the Greens, but the Premier has again ruled it out, declaring he'd rather throw the keys back. A fresh water strategy poll has found voters would rather a coalition One Nation government than a Labor-Greens government, 49% to 41%, 10% undecided. 83% of voters want the major parties to be upfront over who they will govern with. Well, police are investigating after a pet horse was shot dead at Geelong. Kiara Parker reports.
12: A 28-year-old woman has been left devastated after a pet horse was shot dead at Lovely Banks earlier this month. Dane was last seen alive at a property off Anarchy Road on the night of September 16. The following day, the 27-year-old horse was found collapsed in the field after sustaining a gunshot wound. Police say they're trying to work out whether the animal was deliberately killed or whether it was accidentally shot by hunters in the area. Detectives want anyone with information or dash cam footage that may provide any clues to contact Crime Stoppers. Kiara Parker, Melbourne.
10: Pro-Palestine protests planned for the third anniversary of October 7. Are facing pushback. The rallies are expected to take place on the date of the deadliest terror attack in Israel's history, and there are calls for authorities to intervene and force organisers to move the events to a different date. MND patients and their families are asking the state government here to match New South Wales and make MND a notifiable condition. In New South Wales, doctors and hospitals are now required to report new MND diagnoses to public health authorities. The Health Minister says she's now considering whether to introduce similar measures in Victoria. In finance, the Dow is up 150. The Nasdaq, 310 points higher. The dollar, 69.66 US. Updating sport. Wanderaway St Kilda ruckman Rowan Marshall was a no-show at St Kilda's Trevor Barker Award last night, won by Callum Wilkie. Decided not to attend as he seeks a move to Geelong during the trade period. North Melbourne's list manager Brady Rawlings still hopeful. Zane Dersma could remain at Arden Street despite a trade request to Melbourne. Rawlings says they tried to talk Dersma out of leaving.
13: Seems like he wants a fresh start, but would love him to stay. He's an absolute talent. You know, we think with our improvement as a club, as we go forward, he could play a major part in it. It's out of contract, but if there's nothing on the table worthwhile looking at, we'll try and talk him back around.
10: Alex Dimonor through to the final of the China Open for the first time after his Polish opponent, Hubert Hochacz, retired while trailing in the second set. Now face Novak Djokovic in Beijing tonight after Daniil Medvedev was disqualified from the other semi for hitting a spectator with the ball. 23-year-old Cooper Connolly a chance at a Test cricket return in this week's opening match against South Africa in Durban. And that's the latest news and sport.
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16: Good morning, I'm Liam McCullough with the latest local news. A community landcare group in Warrnambool is marking 30 years of riverbank restoration this weekend. The Harrison-Merai Group, part of the Warrnambool Coast Care Landcare Network, will host a commemorative tree planting ceremony tomorrow at 5:30pm near the Harris Street Bridge. Since 1996, volunteers have worked to restore native vegetation, improve biodiversity and support water quality along the riparian zone. Network Chair Bruce Campbell says new volunteers are always encouraged to attend their monthly working bees. Corangamite Shire is calling for locals to join several management committees. The Timboon Swimming Pool and Power Creek Reserve are hosting their annual general meetings tomorrow evening. Corangamite Shire Mayor Kate Macon says the Port Campbell Public Purpose Reserve will meet on Thursday at 5pm.
17: Yeah, so there's actually quite a few opportunities coming up for people who thought about getting more involved locally. So we've got meetings for the Timboon Swimming Pool, Power Creek Reserve and the Port Campbell Public Purpose Reserve. I'd really encourage people to come along, and these places belong to our communities, and having local people involved in their future really matters. So more details on those are on our website, so make sure you jump on the website, jump on a committee, because they're really important to our communities.
16: Aussie rock legend Jimmy Barnes will headline a star-studded lineup at the Warrnambool Racecourse on Saturday, January 16. The 2027 Red Hot Summer Tour promises a massive day of live music for local fans. Joining the ARIA Hall of Famer on stage is John Stevens, delivering hits from Noiseworks and INXS. The blockbuster outdoor event will also feature performances from acclaimed Australian acts Birds of Tokyo, Eskimo Joe, Baby Animals, Chocolate Starfish and the Super Jesus founding member Sarah McLeod.
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18: A strong wind warning has been issued for the coast today with a partly cloudy day ahead, a very high chance of showers in the morning with winds northwesterly 20 to 30 k's per hour, shifting south to southwesterly 25 to 40 k's per hour in the middle of the day. For tomorrow, Wednesday, cloudy 17, Thursday, sunny 23, Friday, a late shower or two, 24. Today in Warrnambool, a top of 15, Port Ferry 16, Mortlake and Terang today 15.
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18: At the moment, we're sitting on 11 degrees.
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18: Sean and Monkey here on your Tuesday morning. It's the 6th of October, 8 past 6. Hello to you, Monkey.
19: Shawnee, happy Tuesday. Happy Tuesday, everybody.
18: Can I tell you what today is? You know, there's all those funny days.
19: Well, yeah.
18: Days for this, days for that.
19: Mm.
18: Today's transfer money to your daughter day. So you've got a... How many daughters have you got?
19: I've got three.
18: I should be texting them all right now and saying, hey... Hit up Dad for some money.
19: It's funny you say it's today. I thought it was every bloody day. Really?
18: Yeah,
19: is that a day?
18: I know there's a day. Yeah. International transfer money to your daughter day. So if any of Monkey's daughters are listening, hit up Dad.
19: How much do you want today, girls? It's always happening. Now, is it true you just said to me before? I said, what do you got to talk about today? He said, I've got a tidbit.
18: Yeah, I read something yesterday.
19: A tidbit.
18: That I'd like to share, so I'm turning it into a tidbit.
19: So it's not your tip of the week, it's Sean's tidbit of the week.
18: Yep.
19: Okay.
18: Later on today. Radius category 300 today, by the way.
20: Yes,

0: It's Journey, Sean and Monkey. It's just gone 13 past 6 on your Tuesday morning.
1: All right, sometimes it's hard to comb through the news, whether it's, you know, in a written form, you know, social media, on your phone, on the radio, anywhere you consume your news from, Sean, there's always, you know, pretty much bad doom and gloom news, correct?
0: Yeah, I'm going to say 80% of it is, is bad news. Yeah, and in fact, yeah, we don't put the news on in our house because, I'm worried about what our seven-year-old sees.
1: Well, a lot of people don't consume the news too. I mean, that's the other thing. It's we only hear all the bad stuff. I mean, there is probably scope there. I mean, I love that bit of the news, particularly on the TV news. We're right at the end.
0: Oh, they're good, yeah.
1: They do the sport, the weather. And before we go tonight, this budgie can do a somersault.
0: Yeah.
1: Have a look at that.
0: Oh, we've got a nice set of twins here.
1: Yeah, yep. And then they
0: triplets.
1: Shuffle the papers. But anyway, what about this story? This emerged on our radio station yesterday afternoon. I happened to hear the news on the hour yesterday afternoon, and I definitely tuned into this. Well, it's resurfaced again this morning. Have a listen to this story.
2: Well, a dog owner's had a scare after his beloved pet ingested meth at a Preston Park on weekend. Charlie stole 3AW. He knew straight away that Maggie, his Jack Russell poodle, was on drugs.
3: I look at her and she's like swaying around, lying down on the porch. Her pupils are massive. Her eyes were darting everywhere. But she was like really, really happy and also out of it at the same time. We took her to the vet. They're dumbfounded. They give her some tests. They come back and this is confidently, this is methamphetamine.
2: It took Maggie 8 hours to come down.
0: In 8 hours for her to come down. Now, when I first heard that story, Monkey, I did think, oh, hold on a sec, why is this guy admitting that the dog has found his own meth? But then I it was at the park.
1: Well, that's what he's saying.
0: Oh, the poor little dog.
1: Yeah, and look, nothing against Jack Russells. I know a lot of you would own a Jack Russell, potentially, but you know, they can be yappy little things at the best of times.
0: Yeah, well, small dogs can in general.
1: Get them on the Uncle Doug's and look out. But, yeah, an interesting story. I mean, I guess that can happen. But it's just funny to hear, you know, how it went down. I don't believe my dogs are on drugs, Sean.
0: Well, I would almost beg to differ.
1: But I'm starting to think, because you've been on the phone to me before when I take them for a walk and I take them to a certain spot. And they get very excited.
0: They lose it.
1: They get very excited, my two little poodles. The golden retriever, Willow, she's docile. She's fine.
0: Mm.
1: But the two poodles start carrying on in the car. And the other day, it had been a while, so I thought, just for your sake, I'll record them as we got to our walking spot. Tell me they're not on drugs here. Right. that's not a third dog, by the way. That's me just sort of trying to communicate.
0: Here they go.
1: But,
0: you've rang me sometimes as you're pulling up to that spot. I'm like, don't call me.
1: Well,
0: because you might be able to hear yourself talk.
1: You've been on the phone, and I've had to say, now I'm going to have to go. And you're like, oh, why? I just rang yourself. Oh, because I'm pulling up to the dog. So yes, not sure it's meth for my two.
0: If you're heading to the park today, be careful. When we come back in the morning rush, let's do the Stumper. It's a chance for you to possibly win $500.
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0: Sean and Monkey here. Stumper time. It's 19 past six. Let's set the scene with the millionaire music. There we go. Get yourself on air. You're automatically in the running to win $500 cash. You could be our caller of the month, but we are trying to stump you with this. Australia was the world's first country to invent and adopt this.
1: I didn't know we invented it. That's impressive.
0: Yeah, I'm impressed too. I don't know if I should say the year or not, Monkey. I'm torn.
1: No, I definitely think the year.
0: All right, back in...
1: Otherwise, it's a bit open.
0: Back in 88.
1: 1988.
0: 1988. Geez, I didn't know it was that early. But anyway, Australia was the world's first country to invent and adopt this common thing now. My mum hated it when it came out. In 1988, what is it?
1: And I'm interested, actually, having been a little bit abroad, not as well-travelled as you, whether these things exist in other countries.
0: Yeah.
1: They must.
0: Over time.
1: They must.
0: But some countries, yeah. Took a long time.
1: What'd you say about Kath, your mum?
0: My mum didn't like this change.
1: She didn't like these when we invented them. So it was a change.
0: Stupid slippery things.
1: Stupid slippery things.
0: There you go.
1: Wow.
0: Oh, I can remember as a kid. So I'm five. God, I can still remember. Oh, she didn't like this change. And then the change came in more and more and more.
1: So it's a change.
0: It was a change.
1: So it's an invention, something we adopted, and it's a change.
0: Yep, we invented it. Yep, we were the first country to do it. Well, not us. Now it's pretty much everywhere, I think.
1: That's what I'm saying. I'm not sure it is. Anyway, yeah.
0: All right, we'll go one more time. No one yet. Australia was the world's first country to invent and adopt this common thing. It was in 1988. What is it? Give us a call. The number is 1300 00 1242. Any other clues, Monkey?
1: Mate, we've given about 100.
0: Okay.
1: $500, though, could be yours just by having a go.
0: Yeah, no, number's... Okay. the number is 1300 00 1240.

0: Warren Zevon, the Werewolves of London, Sean and Monkey here at 25 past 6. Wrapping up the Stumper. I'll repeat it before we get to Dave. Here we go. Australia was the world's first country to invent and adopt this common thing in 1988. It's pretty much worldwide now. Pretty much. I'm not saying 100%.
1: Yeah, I don't know.
0: Yeah, maybe not. What is it? Let's go to David. Morning, Dave.
2: How you going?
1: What do you reckon, Dave?
2: I'm wondering if it's the plastic polymer banknotes.
0: The plastic banknotes, absolutely.
1: What's the second word you said? The plastic what?
2: I think they were polymer.
1: Polymer, yeah.
0: Well, that's correct, P-O-L-Y-M-E-R, polymer.
1: Well, if Glenn, can we go to Glenn? Because Glenn, that's what Glenn, when he rang up and I spoke to him, I think he said the same. Glenn, did you say polymer?
3: Yeah, the polymer banknotes.
1: Polymer, yeah.
3: Sure did.
1: Okay, so it's the same thing as sort of plastic, but they're the... Yeah,
0: I reckon Glenn's having us on. Are you polymer leg?
1: Oh, wow. Sorry about that, Glenn. Would you like to go back on hold?
0: Hey.
1: No, there you go. Look, we might as well bring Janet to the party. I reckon Janet got it right. You there, Janet?
4: Yes, I'm here.
1: Yeah,
4: they got it right.
1: Yeah, they got, okay. Oh, they got it right. So, yeah, now well, you're all in the draw.
0: We did this yesterday.
1: Stay with us because... you know, you might be the same as Sean's mum. She didn't like the plastic banknotes.
0: My mum...
2: No, they were slippery and stuck together all the time.
0: Yeah, and they'd slide out of your pocket, like if you had them in your bum. Mum, they're slippery, slimy little butt. I can remember it going off.
1: I actually can remember. For part of my life, I had a pub, guys, and I'll tell you what, when they got beer on them...
0: Mm.
1: Well, you know, they did slide together.
0: Now, can you remember, any of you, Glenn, Janet or Dave, which was the first... Because they staggered it, I reckon, in terms
1: five.
0: Of...
1: Oh, sorry.
0: Oh, okay, it wasn't for you, Monkey. Okay.
1: It was the
0: $5 note was the first one.
1: It was the $5 one.
2: And they had to recall it.
1: Yeah, just put your hand up if you want to talk, okay? No, that's our fault. Yeah, the five, I think.
0: The $5 note was the first one.
1: Do they still have
0: one.
1: The bar through it when you hold it up to the sky to see if it's legit?
0: Oh, I'm not too sure. Mm. Anyway.
1: Well done, everyone.
0: Yep, all in the running to be our caller of the month. Either of you could be winning $500 cash just for getting on air.
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7: 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One of the all-time mic drops to walk out after three premierships and sail off into the sunset.
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4: 13 degrees in Melbourne. A shower or two at top today. 19 at 6:30. Good morning. I'm David Armstrong. The federal opposition set to unveil a plan to slash migration by two-thirds. Is Chelsea Bowden.
5: The opposition's net migration target is expected to be significantly lower than previously anticipated, at around 100,000 in the first year if it wins the next federal election. This would sit between the target of 130,000 announced by One Nation and the federal government's aim of 220,000. The opposition's policy is set to target overstayers, visa hoppers, students, temporary visa holders with non-essential skills and family reunion programs. Chelsea Bowden reporting.
4: Police are investigating two suspicious fires this morning just after three. Vehicle was set on fire at Keilor. The offenders fleeing the scene on Patrick Drive. No one was inside the car at the time. No damage to nearby properties. An hour earlier, fire tore through a beauty salon at Bundoora. No one was inside the Janefield Drive salon when flames took hold. There are no reports of injuries and a crime scene guard is in place as investigations continue. Two people have been arrested by police investigating drug trafficking in the Kingston and Bayside areas. A Chelsea property's been raided, officers seizing drugs including meth, ecstasy, as well as a slingshot, a sword, a fake driver's licence and cash. 37-year-old man's been charged with 20 offences. He'll face court today. A woman's been released pending further inquiries. Russia is being asked to provide accurate information about the death of a lab worker at a plague research institute where dozens of people have been placed in lockdown. Russian officials say the woman died of pneumonia of an unknown origin. They insist they're monitoring the situation. Dr. Amesh Adalja from Johns Hopkins University says there are still many questions that need to be answered.
6: They're taking very aggressive measures in terms of what they're doing at the hospitals, what they're doing with potential contacts. And that's not congruent with plague. Plague is something that is easily treatable in the 21st century. You don't see countries take measures like that for plague in the modern era. So there's something that's not adding up.
4: The long-awaited reveal of the Olympic and Paralympic sports program could be delayed until next year. The International Olympic Committee is still deciding which events will run. Brisbane 2032 is hopeful the program will be finalised this year, but they can see the process could drag out further. Finance, the Dow is up 214, the NASDAQ 345 higher, our dollar trading at 69.66 US. Well, Callum Wilkie won last night's Trevor Barker Award as St Kilda's Best and Fairest, but the night was overshadowed by a no-show from Wantaway ruckman Rowan Marshall. Decided not to attend as he seeks a move to Geelong during the trade period. Alex de Minaur to face Novak Djokovic in the final at the China Open tonight. But as Craig Gabriel reports from Beijing, it was a controversial end to the Serbian semi-final against Daniil Medvedev.
7: It was a short finish to the match, with Medvedev being defaulted when Djokovic was serving for the match at 7-5, 5-3, 15-all. Djokovic played a cross-court volley that Medvedev didn't get. The ball bounced off the back wall, and Medvedev, with a touch of frustration, hit the ball, which was out of play, and it flew into the stands, hitting a spectator. It was an instant default, putting Djokovic into the final for the seventh time, continuing his record of 33 wins without a loss. He plays Alex de Minaur. Craig Gabriel, Beijing.
4: The chair of the England Cricket Board says they've learned from the mistakes of their Ashes defeat, booking in a 50-over warm-up match against a WA11 before this summer's one-day international series. That's the latest news and sport.
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3: Good morning, I'm Liam McCullough with the latest local news. Warrnambool Police carried out Operation 13 during the weekend after observing dozens of defective vehicles on local roads over recent weeks. Officers inspected vehicles at the Friendlies to check their roadworthiness. Inspector Dean Pickering says the targeted operation aimed to ensure all inspected vehicles met proper safety standards for the region.
4: Around 60 cars have been compelled to present for inspection, and those cars over the last few weeks have been heard in a lot of cases with modified exhaust systems just way too loud, cars that are too low with suspensions that have been lowered, tyre issues, lights issues and other defect issues. They've been inspected today, and as a result, some have passed beautifully. Others have gone away with defect notices to have those faults rectified.
3: Southwest residents are being assured of continued access to in-person banking, with the Commonwealth Bank committing to keep all regional branches open until December 2030. The pledge protects local branches in Colac, Camperdown and Warrnambool. Executive Angus Sullivan says the bank will also invest $140 million to upgrade regional technology and improve customer accessibility.
5: Our CommBank staff in the region don't just work in the branch, they're a part of the community, and the community has told us that they want certainty and it will stay the way it is. So we're giving them a firm commitment through to the end of 2030. We were the first major bank to make this promise back in 2023, and today we're extending it so towns can plan with confidence. Regional branches also play such an important role in supporting local businesses, jobs and economic activity. Customers will continue to have access to the local people who understand their community and can provide support when they need it.
3: Sport. Six section winners have been decided following opening round action in the Western District Playing Area Mixed Pairs Championships at the Warrnambool Bowls Club. The tournament will conclude with finals action taking place this Sunday, October 11. That's the latest in local news and sport.
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7: A strong wind warning has been issued for the coast today with a partly cloudy day ahead. A very high chance of showers in the morning with winds northwesterly 20 to 30 k's per hour, shifting south to southwesterly 25 to 40 k's per hour in the middle of the day. For tomorrow, Wednesday, cloudy 17. Thursday, sunny 23. Friday, a late shower or two, 24. Today in Warrnambool, a top of 15. 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
7: At the moment, we're sitting on 11 degrees.
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7: Good morning, Sean and Monkey at 22 to 7 here on 94.5 3YBFM right around the Great South Coast. Monkey, can I jump in now and give a bit of a shout out?
9: Yeah, of course you can.
7: To a new little shop that's opened up in Port Ferry. Charlotte
9: a
7: and I.
9: A new little shop in Port
7: Ferry.
9: Yeah,
7: you know, it's
9: right.
7: like a health food shop or Whole Foods and specialty grocery store if you want to get.
9: Health food?
7: Yeah.
9: You won't be going.
7: Pardon? No, so Charlotte walked in and I went straight past.
9: You went to the pub?
7: I went and got some dumplings.
9: Yeah, righto.
7: No, I did pop in very
9: quickly.
7: Whereabouts? It's called Sol's Pantry. Right?
9: Yeah.
7: And it's one of those ones where you go in, you grab your container, and you know, you measure it all up and you weigh.
9: Gotcha.
7: A fantastic couple, Jono and Josephine. They've named it after their son, Solly.
9: Oh, okay,
7: so,
9: nice.
7: So it's called Sol's Pantry. Oh, you could.
9: Do you know in Port?
7: Opposite Fiddler's Green, you could say. Kind of, you've got Gleason's real estate there now.
9: Take me from the star.
7: Okay, you walk out of the star.
9: Yep.
7: See you, Joey.
9: Yeah.
7: You walk across the road then to the real estate on the corner.
9: Yeah.
7: And then you pretend.
9: Is that where Driftwood used to be?
7: Yeah.
9: Okay.
7: Yeah.
9: I'm with you.
7: In that little batch there.
9: What's it called? Sol's?
7: It's called Sol's Pantry.
9: All right.
7: So, and you know what? Walked past on the weekend on Saturday and that was heaving. Charlotte popped her head in there. She's right into all that sort of stuff. So,
9: she loves
7: it. So, to Jono and Josephine, a little Sol. Good luck, guys.
9: Oh, you've done well there. There's definitely a large takeaway container waiting for you today.
10: What's that?
9: There's definitely a large takeaway container waiting for you at Sol's.
10: What are you talking about?
9: Hey, it's always good to see new businesses start.
10: Exactly.
9: It's bloody tough, so good luck, guys.
10: Yeah, good on you, guys. This is Daryl Braithwaite.
9: Good on you, Daryl.
10: 21-7.

0: Sean and Monkey here at 17 to 7. Let's do this.
1: Song blue, everybody knows one.
0: Righto, get your phone out, text through a song. 0437 882 000. We make up a list. We do a bit of a song list for you. We'll try and give you a shout out. And I'll say 80% of the time we play a song that you might not have heard in a fair while.
2: Yeah. Well, we like to play something that, you know, perhaps we're not playing all the time. I mean, we could really steer people into that. We could say, righto, it's got to be a song after 1985. And then we'd definitely hear some new stuff. But anyway, today, want songs about plants.
0: Songs about plants.
2: Songs about plants. All right.
0: All right.
2: Knock yourself out. There's so many angles. Songs about plants.
0: Oh, yep.
2: All right, yep. Shawnee's got one, obviously.
0: You can hear
2: the ding go off in his brain.
0: That's right.
2: No, because on the weekend, Tanya and I got a bit, you know, got a bit into the gardening.
0: Yeah, good on you.
2: It's been a long time since Tanya said to me, well, let's go to the nursery.
0: So that what a day out. You went to the nursery,
2: It wasn't the full day, but it was part of the day. We went to the nursery, chose some plants. Now, it was really funny. So I went out to Pearson's in Allensford. Michaela was there. Michaela's dealt with us before. We've had a long history of going there to, you know, get plants and those sort of things. And it was funny because as we were pointing at plants and choosing those plants, we said, oh, that one would be good. And she goes, no, not selling you that one.
0: Good. I like that integrity.
2: And I said, oh, what's that? You'll kill it. Oh, okay.
0: Mm.
2: And this hanging one over here?
0: Nah,
2: not that one. You'll kill that too. Try this one. So she was very honest that she just knows our form, knows our plant maintenance.
0: Well, you're both very busy people. Does she know that?
2: Knows that we're prone to probably forgetting to water the plants. She goes, you'll only be back in a couple of months saying it was no good and it's dead because you won't water it. She goes, you've got to go with this plant over here because...
0: Great.
2: You know,
0: That's what you want when you walk into a shop.
2: It'll survive. It felt like I was dealing with child protection or something. She goes, no, you can't have that one.
0: Sorry.
2: I'm not giving you this plant. You will not look after it.
0: Oh, that's great.
2: It was very good. But I've actually kept, you know, because I love plant names. Aren't you fascinated by the names of plants?
0: Well, don't they have their real name and then their...
2: Yes, they do. So I've put, you know, the little, you know, the what do you call these?
0: Look at this. He's brought the tags in. The thing is that you...
2: I've brought the tags out when we planted. So we bought a... this is for the real green thumbs listening this morning. We bought a epipremnum. An epipremnum.
0: Oh, the epipremnum.
2: Yeah, you know, the epipremnum.
0: Yeah.
2: That'll hang down. That'll come out of a hanging pot and sort of grow down. Some mistletoe cactus. Now, that sounds pretty straightforward.
0: Yeah.
2: It's also known as the Lipsimium hulishiana.
0: Oh, yes.
2: Yeah.
0: That's how now I recognise it.
2: And this one's easy, the ficus or the ficus. Ficus. F-I-C-U-S. How would you say that one?
0: I'd say ficus.
2: Ficus.
0: Or ficus.
2: So, yeah. Songs about plants.
0: Good on you. So,
2: And a shout out to Michaela. I mean, they'll run off their feet, but she was like very, she was brutally honest. I appreciate it. Nah, you can't have that one because you'll kill it.
0: Right. Are you going to set an alarm to water them, or how are you going to remind yourself to water them?
2: We're pretty right. We'll just look and see if they look dead. We'll give them a bit of water.
0: Do you remember the Neighbours Be Gone? Remember them?
2: Oh, Neighbours Be Gone. We had some Neighbours Be Gone.
0: Was that Chris and Murray back in the... Hello.
2: They were hello. Actually, they came to town. Don't talk about them.
0: Oh.
2: They came to town once.
0: Oh.
2: Tried to take over the nursery scene and...
0: Yeah. Okay. Well,
2: they left pretty quick.
0: Righto, songs about plants.
2: Songs about plants.
0: Text them through to 0437 882 000.
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0: 7, Sean and Monkey here on Time or Street. We are doing our song list. You text through your songs to 0437 882 000. Different theme each day. Today's, I'm going to say, a bit of a tricky one, Monkey. Great story, though. Songs about flowers.
2: Songs about flowers, because I was told in no uncertain terms on the weekend by Michaela out at Pearson's Nursery that she wouldn't sell me certain plants that I had my eye on. I was like, oh, that looks good. Nah, you're not having that. You'll kill it.
0: Don't trust you.
2: She said, you will kill it. Felt terrible. I tell you what, doesn't the odd plant just around the house make things...
0: Oh, it really can. Oh. It really, really can. And if you're struggling with, you know, friends of ours, we're talking about on the weekend, just take a photo and upload it to AI and get it to give you some suggestions.
2: Oh, yeah, that's happening a lot.
0: Yeah.
2: That's happening a lot. You still need good advice, though.
0: You do need good advice.
2: We've got lots of great nurseries right across the South Coast. So, yes, I'm getting all but, you know, plant a tree today.
0: Hmm.
2: Go and get a flower or something. Anyway, songs about plants. Well done, Ricardo. I love what Ricardo's done here. This band takes me back. Hothouse Flowers. They were big.
0: Hmm.
2: They were big back in the day. This is a cover of Jimmy Cliff's I Can See Clearly Now. Another big band, Hothouse Flowers.
0: They had another big what?
2: They had another big,
0: big song.
2: Big song, sorry, yeah. But they were big. You remember them?
0: I don't remember the Hothouse Flowers. Mm. I remember the Flowers. That was, of course, Ice House. That's what they were called.
2: Before they became
0: Ice House.
2: No, Hothouse Flowers. Thank you, Ricardo.
0: Okay.
2: Ellie, who's streaming this morning. Good morning, Ellie. Hope you're well. Bette Midler.
18: In the spring, becomes
2: the rose. Song, you know that one, The Rose.
0: Jeez,
2: oh, some say love is a flower.
0: I don't think I know that one.
2: Flower, Sean, is the rose.
0: Oh, beautiful,
2: great song.
0: Thanks
2: well
0: for
2: done.
0: Streaming.
2: Nicole, well done, Roxette.
0: Oh, yeah,
2: here it comes. Fading like a flower. Shorey, right on the death knock. Shorey got in with that one too. Right
0: Fading
2: on.
0: Like a flower.
2: Fading like a flower. Speaking of flowers, we've gone this way today Cherie, well done. Miley Cyrus. And the song is Flowers.
0: It's our song list song for today. It's 7 to 7. We were good.

0: was our song list song for today. Miley Cyrus, Flowers. It was songs about plants. And Monkey, 1 hour from now, it's a chance for someone to win $300 cash.
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3: 12 degrees in Melbourne, a shower or two atop today, 19, 7 o'clock, good morning. I'm David Armstrong. Police are investigating two suspicious fires overnight. Here's Kiara Parker.
4: A vehicle was set on fire at Keilor just after 3 o'clock this morning. The offenders fled the scene on Petrick Drive. No one was inside the vehicle at the time and there was no damage to nearby properties. An hour earlier, fire tore through a beauty salon at Bundoora. No one was inside the Janfield Drive salon when flames took hold and there are no reports of injuries. A crime scene guard is in place as investigations continue. Both blazes are being treated as suspicious. Anyone with information on either incident is urged to contact Crime Stoppers. Kiara Parker, Melbourne.
3: The Federal Opposition will today unveil its new immigration policy. Angus Taylor is set to announce a much lower migration target than previously expected. The policy will target overstayers, visa hoppers, students, temporary visa holders with non-essential skills, and the family reunion program. The new drop-off and pick-up zone at Melbourne Airport is in effect, and early adopters are reporting no major issues. There's a walk of around 300 metres from the zone to the terminals, but these travellers not too fussed.
5: Great. Easy. It's like fun.
6: And what about the walk ahead of you, or you don't know yet how far you
5: go? I don't know yet. What is it, like 120 metres or something?
6: Yeah, it's close to 300 metres.
5: Oh, really? Okay. I guess we'll find out.
6: Yeah. No worries. Yeah. You're fit enough. There you go.
3: The suburban rail loop has been likened to Labor's scandalous red shirts affair, described as a gross misuse of public money. The state's former Transport Department boss, Richard Bolt, has pointed to the project's origins when public servants were bypassed and consultants were paid $3 million to prove the concept so it could be announced just 3 months out before an election. He's told the Herald Sun it was a covert operation to prepare an election commitment with public funds. Well, researchers found the hallmarks of addiction may be creeping into more everyday behaviours than we realise. A Flinders University study shows excessive gaming, binge eating and compulsive shopping share many of the characteristics of recognised addictions. 3AW breakfast favourite Senior Constable Paul Hogan has taken out the gold ribbon for the best stand at the Melbourne Royal Show this year, affectionately known as Donga. He was in charge of the police activation site at the showgrounds. Says it was a hit with families.
7: You had all our police vehicles on display and parents would want to take photos of their children in the divvy van and then tell them that's the first and only time. The kids could run a fingerprint session. I had crime scene services. We even brought the bear cat out that the special operations group used, and our recruitment team were overwhelmed with inquiries.
3: Finance, the Dow's up 78, NASDAQ 267 higher, dollar trading at 69.66 US. Updating sport, and Saints co-captain Callum Wilkie has won St Kilda's best and fairest.
8: When you stand up here at the end of a season, you'd hope to be reflecting on a year that went deep into September. Unfortunately, that's not the case for us this year. We came into 2026 with high expectations internally. We wanted to play finals, and we ultimately fell short of that. So while there are plenty of positives to take from the year, I don't think anyone within the four walls wants to stand here and pretend we're satisfied with where we're at.
3: Ruckman Rowan Marshall didn't attend as he seeks a trade to Geelong. Novak Djokovic will defend his unbeaten record at the China Open in tonight's final against Aussie Alex de Minaur. Both players progressing after walkovers in the semi-finals. And Cameron Green likely to miss the first test against South Africa on Friday. Selectors likely to call youngster Cooper Connolly or Nick Maddinson to replace him in Durban. That's the latest news and sport.
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12: Good morning, I'm Liam McCullough with the latest local news. Residents are invited to three local committee annual general meetings this week. The Timboon Swimming Pool and Power Creek Reserve meetings take place tomorrow evening. The Port Campbell Public Purpose Reserve will hold its rescheduled meeting on Thursday night.
13: Yeah, so there's actually quite a few opportunities coming up for people who thought about getting more involved locally. So we've got meetings for the Timboon Swimming Pool, Power Creek Reserve and the Port Campbell Public Purpose Reserve. I'd really encourage people to come along, and these places belong to our communities, and having local people involved in their future really matters. So more details on those are on our website. So make sure you jump on the website, jump on a committee, because they're really important to our communities.
12: Warrnambool music fans are in for a huge day of live entertainment with the Red Hot Summer Tour heading to the Warrnambool Racecourse on Saturday, January 16. The 2027 event is headlined by Australian rock legend Jimmy Barnes, celebrating more than 40 years in the industry. A road safety campaign is calling on Southwest motorists to share the road safely as Motorcyclist Awareness Month gets underway. Supported by Victoria Police and the TAC, the initiative aims to protect vulnerable riders as warmer weather arrives. TAC Head of Road Safety Sam Cockfield says figures show motorcyclists represent 4% of registered Victorian vehicles, but account for 21% of road fatalities.
14: Unfortunately, motorcyclists are overrepresented in road trauma, and it has a lot to do with their vulnerability. The things that we can do, as a motorcyclist, we can make sure we've got all the protective gear and wear it on every single ride. As a motorist, we can look out for motorcycles, actively think that there might be a motorcycle around and look out for them.
12: Sport. Two Cobden exports have taken out top honours at their respective AFL club best and fairest counts. Sam Walsh has become a dual John Nicholls medalist for Carlton. Meanwhile, Zach Merritt claimed a record equaling seventh Crichton medal at Essendon. That's the latest in local news and sport.
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16: A strong wind warning has been issued for the coast today with a partly cloudy day ahead. A very high chance of showers in the morning with winds northwesterly 20 to 30 k's per hour, shifting south to southwesterly 25 to 40 k's per hour in the middle of the day. For tomorrow, Wednesday, cloudy 17, Thursday, sunny 23, Friday, a late shower or two, 24. Today in Warrnambool, a top of 15, Port Ferry 16, Mortlake and Terang today 15.
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16: It's currently 12 degrees.
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16: Sean and Monkey here. G'day. It's the 6th of October at 8 past 7. Hello to you, Monkey.
17: Hello, Sean. Happy Tuesday, everybody.
16: Later on this morning, in fact, yeah, on the dot, it's half an hour from now, you're going to cover off on sport. Monkey's thought on sport. Actually, you're full-time on sport now, Monday to Friday on this program.
17: I've noticed.
16: No more Jared Waitley. So
17: I've
16: that's
17: noticed.
16: 2 out of 5 days. So we had Waitley for 40% of the week. You should ask for a 40% pay rise.
17: Oh, you think? Yeah, good luck with that. But I think what I need to do is tighten it up. I sort of feel like...
16: Yeah, you've been going on a bit.
17: Oh, okay. Yep, that's honest. Good feedback.
16: No, but what we can do is, and we did it a couple of days ago, do you want to go with this? You ready? So if I feel that you're, you know, okay, it's been 4 minutes now, bang, I...
17: Yeah, I need the siren.
16: The MCG siren.
17: Well, let's
16: just
17: say,
16: to kind of wrap it up.
17: Yeah, let's say 4 minutes is the max, okay? If I hit 4 minutes, even if I'm mid-break...
16: Or do you want a warning?
17: Nah.
16: No, okay.
17: You've got to let me wrap it up a little bit.
16: Oh, yeah, okay. You can finish that little, yeah.
17: Okay, I'm just going to stop dead.
16: Yeah.
17: But 4 minutes, fine by me.
16: All right, we're going to set the timer for today.
17: Yeah, we're talking about coaches
16: yeah.
17: who have two first names today.
16: Rightio, that's at 7:38 this morning.

0: Sean and Monkey here. Steve Winwood, 13 past 7 on your Tuesday. Now, Monkey, just give me a second here.
1: We're gonna do our... Well, it's not a regular segment. It's a now and then regular segment on a Tuesday.
0: Yeah, and it's called this.
2: I'm hot and you're not, but if you want to hang with me, I'll give it one shot.
0: Top That Tuesday, it's where we tell you a story or give you a fact or a figure. And, it's, what do you call it, Monkey? The Australian way that often someone wants to come along and top your story.
1: Yeah, we all know a topper. You know, you're holding court in a social setting, telling a story about an experience or whatever, and someone comes along and, bang, they try and outdo you.
0: Oh.
1: That's a great Australian pastime, and we love it here on The Morning Rush, and we've done all sorts of Top Thats. Today, I'm trying to top this. A friend of mine, I just remember this actually, I'd written it down and forgot to bring it to the Morning Rush, but he's a full nerd when it comes to a TV show. All right, and I'll explain which TV show it is in a sec. So the top that preface today, Sean, is can you top my friend's full nerdness for his TV show that he loves? So I'll explain his message he sent me and then you can decide, oh, I can top that. Because my favourite TV show is X.
0: Yeah, right.
1: You know what I mean?
0: Mm.
1: I don't really have a TV show that I could say I know absolutely every in and out about it.
0: What, the ins and outs, yeah.
1: Do you know what I mean? Like some people are obsessed.
0: Yeah, absolutely. I mean, like, for example, the closing ceremony for Neighbours the other week at Lassiter, you know, the people that would have attended that at Lassiter's Cafe in Nutterwadding, Springvale Road in Melbourne, they would have been the people that they're really into show.
1: Yeah, and that was a long-running soap. But, I mean, there's even other series, let's say Friends, like Seinfeld. Like, I mean, in more recent times for young ones, Outer Banks is a big one for the young ones, I know that. Anyway, this relates to this TV show. McLeod's Daughters, right? Now, I vaguely can remember McLeod's Daughters. Can you?
0: I mean, I do. I never saw an episode in my life. It's interesting, and I don't want to sound sexist here, but I thought, you know, there was more the women that were into that show. Is that...
1: Well, possibly, yeah. My friend won't mind you saying that. Josh.
0: On your Josh.
1: Morning, Josh.
0: No, I don't mean that in a... Yeah, I just...
1: No, well, Josh had said to me in a text, we must have been talking about it the night before because he texted me because I must have said, I'll get you on the show. If you want someone to talk about McLeod's Daughters, I am actually a massive fan.
0: So he's thrown himself out there.
1: Yeah, we stayed at the homestead for our anniversary and did the tour. My partner got Michaela Bannis to record a birthday message for me. She played Kate for 4 years on the show. Full nerd. Now, I've had to go to AI. I just said, AI, describe Aussie TV show McLeod's Daughters in a sentence. And it says, McLeod's Daughters is a popular Australian drama following two estranged sisters who reunite to run their family's sprawling, isolated cattle station drovers run alongside an all-female workforce navigating life, love and rural survival.
0: Yeah. So
1: it's one for the ladies.
0: It would have rated really well in the regions too.
1: It was a big show. So this is two-pronged. I'd love to hear from other McLeod's Daughters fans, but is there a TV show, a TV show you can knock over my mate Josh and claim to be a bigger nerd of?
0: Maybe we can test that person. Yeah, text through which TV show to 0437... 882-000.
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0: Local artist Jimmy Buscombe is about to open his very first public gallery exhibition. And it's, a pretty exciting milestone.
1: Yeah, well, it's interesting that it's his first public gallery exhibition. I mean, we all know and love Jimmy's work around town, of course, starting with the famous Wombat. But First Images is what it's called, and it features 24 brand-new original works. 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
0: Yeah, sounds great. 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
0: Peter Ford on a Tuesday morning. Good morning to you.
16: Good morning to you both.
0: What's the latest in the Sam Wood situation it's up on the Sunshine Coast?
16: Yeah, it is. Well, it's a bit of a waiting game now. Yesterday was a public holiday here in Queensland. Not that that mattered. There was still a court hearing, and it was decided that he was going to be staying in the lockup in Maroochydore until Thursday. So it's not a prison per se. So the conditions would be pretty okay, compared to what they could be in a big prison. But so it's a massive story because, of course, there is so much money involved. There's someone very high profile. First and foremost, of course, we think about the alleged victim and hope that she or he is getting all the right advice that they need and the guidance. And secondly, we also remind ourselves that people are innocent until they're proved guilty. But the damage is already happening, the damage to the company. Now, of course, what people should not forget is that he doesn't own the company anymore. He sold that 4 years ago for $72 million. And he stays on as the face of it, but he doesn't own the company. So the people who are really going to take the hit, and already are, and of course, if these charges stack up, then it's all completely over anyway. But even in the short term, the damage that's being done to the company is not going to impact Sam. It's impacting the people who bought that company.
1: Yeah, and look, it is a big impact, of course, to come out of it. And I guess, Sam, with such a high profile, this was always going to be a big story, and we'll hang around for a bit because he made a lot of TV appearances as well, Pete.
16: Yeah, well, he'd come in and do Sunrise and the Morning Show when I was living in Melbourne. I reckon every couple of weeks he was coming in. He was very popular with our audience, largely female audience. And, he was always a great guest on the show, and it was good promotion for him and his business. So, look, watch and wait and see what happens. And we should also point out that the family did put out a statement yesterday morning from the Wood family, which I guess that suggests that it's a united voice of both he and his wife. It doesn't involve the kids, of course, but saying that we are working through all this and cooperating with the authorities, etc. So that was from both Sam and also Snezhana. I always have trouble saying it. How do you say it?
0: Snezhana, I think is...
16: Snezhana, yeah. Mm-hmm. So that was from both of them.
0: Okay.
16: So make of that what you will. So, look, obviously it's a bit of a waiting game. Not much, I don't imagine, is going to happen until Thursday.
1: Yeah, well, you hope it all works out. I mean, I always marvelled at the fact that they met on The Bachelor and have remained a couple for that long. I mean, that's probably unheard of, really, that relationship.
16: Yeah, well, it is. Not to make light of the situation, but you're right. It is one of those rare situations where a couple met on a reality TV show and, you know, they've lasted a long time. Most of them last a couple of months.
0: Our entertainment reporter, Peter Ford, thank you for that. We'll check in tomorrow.
16: Good on you. See you then.

0: Because I gotta have faith. George Michael at 27 past 7. It's the Morning Rush with Shauna Monkey. Half an hour from now, Monkey, someone could, you never know, maybe win $300 cash.
1: Yeah, radio's categories. So we have 10 categories, one letter. You have to match those categories with a word starting with that letter. Are you staying the clock now?
0: No, just a bit of a...
1: We're throwing the real works at you. And you have a 60-second clock. Someone called the clock into question yesterday.
0: Yeah.
1: What, I reckons it was too short.
0: No, not the case. Half an hour from now.
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2: 13 degrees in Melbourne, a shower or two atop today, 19, 7:30. Good morning. David Armstrong. Police are investigating after a pet horse was shot dead at Geelong. Here's Kiara Parker.
3: A 28-year-old woman has been left devastated after a pet horse was shot dead at Lovely Banks earlier this month. Dane was last seen alive at a property off Anarchy Road on the night of September 16. The following day, the 27-year-old horse was found collapsed in the field after sustaining a gunshot wound. Police say they're trying to work out whether the animal was deliberately killed or whether it was accidentally shot by hunters in the area. Detectives want anyone with information or dash cam footage that may provide any clues to contact Crime Stoppers. Kiara Parker, Melbourne.
2: Ben Carroll's again ruled out an alliance with the Greens, despite a new poll revealing it could be Labor's only path to victory at the upcoming election. The Premier says he'd rather throw the keys back and walk away. A freshwater strategy poll has found voters would rather a coalition One Nation government than a Labor-Greens government, 49 to 41%. MND patients and their loved ones are calling on the Carroll government to introduce compulsory reporting of all MND cases. In New South Wales, it's been added to the list of notifiable diseases, making it mandatory for doctors and hospitals to report cases. Authorities are building a database enabling them to identify geographical clusters. Federal government's under pressure to justify the cost of the pre-COP climate conference in Fiji. Australia's led the charge for the lead-up talks in the Pacific, spending an estimated $20 million. But only two leaders from nations beyond the Pacific are at the meeting. Shadow Energy Minister Dan Tehan says Labor is refusing to answer questions.
4: They won't tell us which world leaders are going, which aren't. They won't say whether they were all invited or not. I mean, the whole thing, the secrecy around it, I mean, what have they got to hide? If this is so important, why the secrecy around it all?
2: People using GLP-1 medications are being asked to speak to their anaesthetist before any planned surgery. The peak body for the profession says the drugs are designed to slow digestion, which can affect fasting. President of the ANZCA, Tanya Silak, says it can lead to serious complications.
5: If patients aspirate food or fluid, that can range from not causing them much trouble at all the way through to being really sick, having very low oxygen levels, needing to go to intensive care, and in some rare cases, death.
2: Donald Trump says he didn't hesitate to pull American bombers out of the RAF Fairford Air Base in the UK.
6: Why would I leave them there? It costs very little money to move them, you know, relatively closely. But, you know, we had a threat, and if we're going to be threatened, we'll just move them.
2: It follows a terrorist plot, which is now under investigation. Finance, the Dow's up 90. NASDAQ, 286 higher. The dollar trading at 69.66 US. Updating sport, Hawthorn's being described as the big winner after securing former Essendon captain Zach Merritt. 3AW's Matthew Lloyd says the Hawks only had to give up picks 15 and 25 in this year's draft and a future second-round pick.
7: And so it's a massive win for Hawthorn moving into next year, and I believe that right now they are the winner because short-term Zach Merritt's going to help them achieve a premiership in the next few years, I think. Whereas for the Bombers, he's wanted out now 2 years in a row, and you don't hold on to someone in that situation, and they've just got to load up before Tasmania come in.
2: Jamie Graham set to be announced as North Melbourne's new coach after narrowly missing out on the Carlton and Essendon jobs. Daniel Medvedev has been sensationally disqualified after hitting a ball into the crowd, hitting a spectator between the eyes at the China Open. That's the latest news and sport.
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11: Good morning, I'm Liam McCullough with the latest local news. The Harrison Merai Landcare Group is celebrating 30 years of environmental restoration with a special tree planting ceremony in Warrnambool tomorrow. Founded in 1996 under the Warrnambool Coast Care Landcare Network, the volunteer group has worked to restore native vegetation, control weeds and improve water quality along the Merai River. Network Chair Bruce Campbell and longtime member Dorothy Rooney will join volunteers for the anniversary event at

0: 5:30 p.m. near the Harris Street Bridge. New members are always welcome to join monthly working bees. After observing dozens of vehicles in the recent weeks in the Warrnambool area with apparent defects, Warrnambool Police carried out Operation 13. It saw vehicle owners required to present to the Friendlies for a vehicle inspection. Inspector Dean Pickering says the targeted action was necessary to ensure all vehicles operating in the area meet required safety standards.
1: We're not about being the fun police. We want people to enjoy their cars, but we want them to be roadworthy at the same time. If you're going to be cutting laps, doing 30, 40 laps of the city and down by the beach with excessively noisy cars, it is going to come to our attention and we are going to take action.
0: The annual Warrnambool Seniors Festival was officially launched on Friday, which also saw three locals recognised as nominees for the Victorian Senior of the Year Awards. They are Environment and Sustainability Leader Jeff Rowlandson, Arts and Community Broadcasting Champion John McInnes, and Artist, Mentor and Community Builder Jeanette Heinzel. Sport. Victoria's biggest regional Great Chase returns to the Warrnambool Greyhound Racing Club this Thursday night, October 8. The annual event will welcome around 220 NDIS participants and support workers from 14 local organisations. Guests arriving from 5 p.m. will enjoy a free dinner and participate in a $3,500 points competition. That's the latest in local news and sport.
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4: A strong wind warning has been issued for the coast today with a partly cloudy day ahead. A very high chance of showers in the morning with winds northwesterly 20 to 30 k's per hour, shifting south to southwesterly 25 to 40 k's per hour in the middle of the day. For tomorrow, Wednesday, cloudy 17, Thursday, sunny 23, Friday, a late shower or two, 24. Today in Warrnambool, a top of 15, Port Ferry 16, Mortlake and Terang today 15.
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4: It's currently 12 degrees.
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0: 22-8 with Sean and Monkey. Let's cover off on some sport. It's Monkey's Thought on Sport.
1: Yeah, okay. And I'm a little bit anxious today because we've decided that at the four-minute mark, you'll blow the siren, and that means wrap it up, done, finish up. Because now with Jared Waitley having an absence, what, till March?
0: I can
1: tend to bang on a bit. This is going to be nerve-wracking. I need someone like they have at the AFL games holding up, you know.
0: Oh, the sign, 1 minute left or 2 minutes left.
1: No. Right, I'll do my best.
0: You just spent a minute there explaining it, so good luck.
1: I have decided to start with possibly what will be the next coaching appointment. It's pretty strongly suggested that this morning at some stage, Jamie Graham will be announced as the North Melbourne coach.
0: Yeah, okay. I've got to be honest. Who's Jamie Graham?
1: Well, he's been involved in footy for a long time.
0: Okay.
1: And been a strong assistant, and he's missed out on a couple of jobs. In fact, they were likening it to the time Damien Hardwick, I didn't know this story, was going for the Essendon job to get Kevin Sheedy's job. He got to the all-important presentation, and his laptop wouldn't work.
0: Oh.
1: The laptop...
0: that was it. It cost him.
1: It cost him the job. Matthew Knight's got the job.
0: Oh, that's right. He
1: now,
0: did
1: as
0: too.
1: An Essendon supporter... Yeah, probably...
0: easy to say that now.
1: Dimmer might have been the go. Anyway, Jamie Graham, in my opinion, Sean, joins a very illustrious list
0: of
1: AFL coaches who have had two first names for their first and surname.
0: I got you. Yeah, right.
1: Jamie Graham.
0: Yep.
1: Can you think of any off the top of your head?
0: I can think of the brothers, Chris Scott and Brad Scott.
1: Oh, my God. I didn't even have them in the top four.
0: Didn't you?
1: Chris Scott and Brad Scott. Yeah. How did I not think of that?
0: That's the first one I thought of. Well, who else have you got?
1: Well played. Well, there's a couple under your nose you mightn't realise. Josh Fraser.
0: Oh, yeah.
1: What about your old mate, played for Essendon, then coached Fremantle, Mark?
0: Harvey. Had to think there. Wow, that hurt.
1: What about Plough? Plough. Terry.
0: Terry Wallace.
1: Yeah, Wallace is a surname.
0: Yeah, it is. It's his surname.
1: Sorry, Wallace is a first name.
0: Who's... Oh, yeah, Wallace.
1: I know. Wallace right. And Gromit.
0: Oh, yeah. Rightio.
1: And this is a bit of a clutch. Choco. Mark.
0: Oh, yeah, the Port Adelaide. Was he? Mark Williams.
1: He's Williams, not William, but...
0: Yeah.
1: Anyway, if you can think of any more, shoot him through. Zach Merritt, definitely a Hawk.
0: Yep, it's happening.
1: How do you feel, Sean?
0: I'm glad it's done, like one way or the other. God, imagine it didn't, like we said this yesterday, if it didn't work out and he rolls back in. Remember me?
1: Yeah, no.
0: But no, he's there, four years, $4 million.
1: Jeez, big player, big addition to the Hawks. And a big absentee from the St Kilda Best and Fairest night last night. Not sure how I feel about that. Rowan Marshall decided not to go.
0: Yeah.
1: I mean, he wants to go to Geelong. He said that. I think everyone knows that he's not happy that TDK, Tom DeConing, come in on 1.8 a year. Rowan was getting about $1 million less than that.
0: Yeah, but is he going to leave? Is it official?
1: He wants to leave.
0: Oh, so it's not even a done deal.
1: It didn't even go to the BNF, though. I'm not sure I like that, Rowan.
0: You should still go and hang out with your mates. Is that what you're saying?
1: Maybe, yeah. Mm. Anyway, and finally, I don't know where that's on.
0: Nah, you're fine. Take your time here.
1: It's coming.
0: 45 seconds.
1: I want to get this guy on our show, and I know you follow him on Instagram as well. It's just started recently. A guy called Richie Rich. He's playing the top 100 Australian golf courses in 100 days.
0: Yeah, actually, he is.
1: For men's mental health. So he's seven down of 100. So he's based in Melbourne, so he's travelling to all parts of the country to play the top 100.
0: Yeah, I did see this and I think, bloody, that's a super effort.
1: I think he played Port Fairy in Warrnambool recently. But yeah, so we've got to get him on because that's a great story, and he's obviously raising money for men's mental health. So follow Richie Rich Golf on Instagram. There it is.
0: You've actually nailed it.
1: Okay, I had a little bit more, but I can save you.
0: Sorry.
1: Richie Rich Golf. How cool's that?
0: Yeah, let's get him on. Yeah, doing it for a good cause as well. Jeez, you'll have sore legs.
1: Yeah, top 100 golf courses. What's the number one?
0: I got no idea. He's got to get access to them, actually. Well, these are questions we can ask him. That's Monkey's Thought on Sport.

0: Radicals, Sean and Monkey here. And we always say you can pick up the phone and call us anytime about anything. The number's 1300 00 1242. Hello.
1: Yeah. You're talking about radio, TV programs that, like series. I used to watch The Sullivans.
2: Oh, okay. Who's this? Is this Mel?
1: This is Mel.
2: I thought I recognised the voice. Yeah, I've got a mate, Josh, who reckons he's a full nerd on McLeod's Daughters, would go up against anyone and know more about them. Yours would be the Sullivans.
1: Oh, yeah. Dave Sullivan any day.
0: Oh, gee whiz.
1: Uncle Harry.
2: Uncle Harry, yep. You're talking to a 50-year-old and a 43 or 44. How old are you, Shawnee? 43-year-old. And I don't think I've seen one episode. I know you can buy the back catalogues. They have those ads on the TV. What else can you tell us about the Sullivans, Mel? Because many remember it.
1: Oh, well, it was the history of Australia. When you think of it, started in a pub, you know, everybody goes to the pub every day, and then the war started, World War II. And they weren't right through the war.
2: Yep, yep.
1: I mean, you know, they were just classic people, weren't they?
2: Yeah.
1: You can't go wrong with
2: who
1: that.
2: Was so? What did Uncle Harry do?
1: Uncle Harry. He was. I don't think he was ever employed. he's only improved himself since he became. said something.
0: I'm reading here that Michael Caton was on the Sullivans.
2: Yeah,
0: didn't
2: was,
0: know that.
2: Yeah.
0: What did he do?
1: Yeah, yeah. Well, he was. I don't know they did anything. He was like unemployed, you know?
2: Oh, it was Michael Caton and Uncle Harry.
1: he's only come good since with the castle.
2: Yeah, but Michael Caton played Uncle Harry, Mel.
1: That's right, yeah,
2: oh,
1: yeah.
2: Oh, there you go. We've learned something today. Oh, there you go. So we've got Josh with McLeod's Daughters, Mel, a Sullivan's expert. Watch yours. Send us a text. What TV show are you a full nerd on?
0: Yeah, good on you, Mel. Hey, the number's 0437 882 000.
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0: If you're already dreaming about your next camping trip, well, this one's for you. The Warrnambool Caravan and Outdoor Leisure Roadshow is on this Friday, Saturday and Sunday. It's happening at the racecourse.
2: Yeah, I'm not sure of the forecast, but great setting. This is really popular, Shawnee. Caravans, camper trailers, boats, 4x4 gear, heaps more. I know a lot of people come from all over to see it. 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
0: Yes, just find that post about the roadshow and leave your comment. 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

0: Credence, pretty close to 8 o'clock. 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
1: Now, in my sports report just before, I was talking about, you know, AFL coaches who have a first name is their surname. So Jamie Graham, they think, will become the North Melbourne coach today.
0: Yes, that's right.
1: We went through a few, asked you guys to text more. Darren, well done. Sam Mitchell.
0: Yep, of course, perfect.
1: Former Adelaide coach, Neil Craig.
0: Yes.
1: Great one here from Scooter. Alan Joyce.
0: Oh.
1: Remember Alan Joyce?
0: Yeah,
1: in Hawthorne?
0: Of course.
1: What else have we got? Lockie, Adam Kingsley at GWS. And before that was Leon Cameron.
0: Right. Who wants to play Radios categories? Let's do that. $300 jackpot. The fifth call is going to get through. Call now. 1-300-00-1242.
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16: 13 degrees in Melbourne. A shower or two at top today. 19. 8 o'clock. Good morning. I'm David Armstrong. The new pick-up and drop-off zone at Melbourne Airport's up and running after the original drop-off ramp closed after 56 years of operation. There's now a walk of around 300 metres to the terminals. This woman choosing to ride one of the buggies on offer rather than walking the full distance with her luggage.
17: The signage was pretty good. This walk to the terminal is, some people might find it a lot. I'm getting a ride in the buggy, but I haven't yet experienced the actual walking distance, which I hope to do.
16: A fire at a Bundoora beauty salon early this morning has been treated as suspicious. No one was inside the Janefield Drive salon when flames took hold. A crime scene guard's now in place. Also overnight at Keilor, a vehicle was set on fire. The offenders fleeing the scene on Petrick Drive. The blaze did not damage nearby properties. The Coalition is preparing to unveil its migration policy aimed at slashing intake by around two-thirds. The policy will crack down on overstayers, visa hoppers, students and temporary visa holders with non-essential skills. But One Nation MP Barnaby Joyce says it sounds very familiar.
18: I congratulate the Coalition for basically coming up with our policy. What a chosen endorsement of where One Nation's off to. We are moving the agenda. We are moving the Labor Party. We're moving the Coalition. That shows that the sort of rhetoric that was involved around, oh, you're outrageous. Obviously, we're not that outrageous because they've gone and mimicked us.
16: Pro-Palestine protests planned for the third anniversary of the October 7 terrorist attacks are facing pushback. The rallies are expected to take place on the date of the deadliest terror attack in Israel's history. There are calls for authorities to intervene, force organisers to move the events to a different date. A doubling in cigarette taxes since 2016 has pushed one-fifth of smokers into a cost-of-living crisis. However, a new report warns any cut to the excise would only worsen smoking-related poverty. University of Queensland looked at smokers in Australia, England, Canada and the US and found smoking-induced deprivation was most severe here, where 18.3% of smokers struggle to afford day-to-day essentials. Concerns have been raised over the death of a lab worker at a plague research institute in Russia. Officials say the woman died of pneumonia of an unknown origin. They've placed dozens of people in quarantine. Infectious disease expert Dr. Amish Adalja says Russia needs to provide more information.
19: We could understand more about what this woman was tested for. What did they rule in? What did they rule out? What tests are pending? Do they believe what she had was communicable? Those are questions that could easily be answered. We can't have this kind of lack of transparency with infectious disease in the 21st century.
16: In finance, the Dow's up 90, the Nasdaq 286 higher, our dollar trading at 69.66 US. Updating sport, the need to get moving was the message from Ross Lyon at St Kilda's Best and Fairest, the Saints coach using a quote from legendary Melbourne Storm coach Craig Bellamy to inspire his players.
20: It applies to me, it applies to our coaching panel, and it applies to every player in the room, and really every St Kilda person. If not you, who? And if not now, when? And that's the urgency we need, and it starts when we all get back. So enjoy tonight, celebrate the winner tonight, and we all need to get moving. Thank you.
16: Callum Wilkie winning the Saints' best and fairest. Daniil Medvedev has been disqualified from his China Open semi against Novak Djokovic after hitting a spectator with a ball. The joker to face Aussie Alex de Minaur in the final tonight. And doubts are growing over Cameron Green's fitness for the first test against South Africa, opening the door for Nick Maddison or Cooper Connolly to play. That's the latest news and sport.
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22: Victoria's heading in the wrong direction. Vote Roma Britnell. Liberals have a plan. 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
25: Good morning, I'm Liam McCullough with the latest local news. Motorcyclists and drivers across the southwest are being urged to look out for one another as Motorcyclist Awareness Month begins. With warmer weather bringing more riders onto local roads, the Transport Accident Commission is highlighting rider safety. TAC Head of Road Safety Sam Cockfield says despite making up just 4% of registered vehicles in Victoria, motorcyclists account for 21% of road deaths.
26: Look, Motorcycle Awareness Month is incredibly important. Motorcyclists are really our most vulnerable road users, and so it's incredibly important to put a focus on their safety, remind motorcyclists themselves to do everything they can to remain safe on the road, but also to motorists more generally, look out for motorcyclists and just give them the key messages about what they can do to help keep everyone safe on the road.
25: The Commonwealth Bank has guaranteed its regional branches, including locations in Colac, Camperdown and Warrnambool, will remain open until at least December 2030. The decision aims to provide certainty for regional communities and local businesses. Retail banking executive Angus Sullivan says the announcement is backed by a $140 million investment to upgrade branches and improve technology.
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25: 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Qualifying pairs now advance to the tournament decider, with finals action taking place this Sunday, October 11. 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
4: A strong wind warning has been issued for the coast today with a partly cloudy day ahead. A very high chance of showers in the morning with winds northwesterly 20 to 30 k's per hour, shifting south to southwesterly 25 to 40 k's per hour in the middle of the day. For tomorrow, Wednesday, cloudy 17, Thursday, sunny 23, Friday, a late shower or two, 24. Today in Warrnambool, a top of 15, Port Ferry 16, Mortlake and Terang today 15.
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4: It's currently 12 degrees.
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4: Oh yeah, nice. Yeah, and we got Billy playing today. Morning, Billy.
6: Yeah, how's it going?
7: Yeah, good. Well, you need to be a hero, Billy, to get this cash. You know how Radio's Categories works?
6: Yeah, I do, I do.
7: All
6: yeah.
7: right, we'll get you a letter and Shawnee will go over the rules again. It's an N. An N. Yeah, N for Nelly. An N for Nelly.
6: Righto.
4: Billy, you by yourself or you got people with you?
6: I've got the kids in the car, sitting at the bus stop. Yeah, pouring rain.
4: Oh, righto, you got the kids there. Give them a shout out. Come on, let's do a roll call.
6: Yeah, we've got Sophie and Lucy.
4: Sophie and Lucy.
7: Oh, yeah. A couple of girls. Hey, Sean was telling me earlier, Billy, it's... International Transfer Money to Your Daughter's Day. So you've got a whole world of hurt ahead of you, okay, buddy?
6: That's every day, isn't it?
7: That's what I see. All right, here we go. Your letter is N. Don't repeat a word in your answers and say pass if you're not sure. You ready to go?
6: Yeah, let's do it.
7: All right, beginning with N, something that makes a squeaking sound.
6: Oh, pass.
7: Something people collect.
6: Pass.
7: An excuse for being late.
6: Pass.
7: Something that can cause an allergic reaction.
6: Nurofen.
7: Something under the couch cushions.
6: Pass.
7: A word used in a weather forecast.
6: Pass.
7: Something made of glass. Come on, girls.
6: Yeah, what do you got? So, come on. Pass.
7: Something that needs batteries.
6: Nerf gun.
7: Something that comes in pairs.
6: Knife.
7: A word with a double letter.
6: Nana.
4: Great one.
7: Nana one end. Anyway, doesn't matter.
6: Bad income, that was tough.
7: That was tough. Some tough categories today. What do the girls think? You all right, girls?
8: Yeah, it was okay.
7: Lucy yelled out
6: mouth for
4: yeah, I heard that.
7: Well, that's a...
8: If
7: it was an M, you would have been right, Luce. I tell you what, lovely little family here. You are in the draw, girls and Dad. You're in the draw to win $500 cash. That'll be drawn at the end of the month, okay?
6: Oh, beauty. Laughing.
7: No worries.
4: All right. Get on ya, Billy and the fam. Tomorrow we'll do it again for $350.

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1: Now, during that song, Sean, I've taken a call. I think Steve's on the phone. He's got a message for you there, Steve.
2: Yeah, you know how you're talking about taking a trip on the yarn, Dan?
0: Oh, and the great train ride that runs, yeah, north to south and south to north, I've since learnt. Yeah. The Garn, yes?
2: Yes, I just on the Sunday or Saturday night just passed, there was a show on SBS. I think it was with David Rees-Jones taking a trip on the Garn from north to south.
1: David Rees-Jones, the Carlton Hard Man?
2: No.
0: No, I'm guessing, what other, how many David Rees-Joneses are there?
2: Oh, this is the English guy.
1: Oh, he's an English guy. I thought, how cool are you going with David Rees-Jones? right, okay, so you can be able to catch up on that on the is it SBS Demand or On Demand, Sean, or what?
0: Yeah, it'd be on the, if it was SBS, definitely on the app, yeah. To be able to catch up, rightio, there you go.
1: Was it good, Steve?
2: Well, I've seen it before, so I didn't watch. I was watching the rugby.
1: Oh, you watched? Yeah, same here. But have you been on the Garn? Because this is one of Sean.
2: No.
1: Right. Well, this is Sean's new bucket list item. He really wants to go. We're going to try and make it happen, for the morning rush. So maybe Sean and I can go together, or we can take listeners. We're working on it. Would you be interested if we open it up to a listener?
2: No.
1: Okay.
0: That's fine.
2: But hang on. But you know how there was a lady talking about different sort of an Nexus good suite or whatever?
1: Yeah, different.
2: I think different styles.
1: They talk about that on
2: the show.
1: Oh yeah, different styles of accommodation.
0: Okay. And it used to be the Garn back in the day, right? You could, as a backpacker, say visiting Australia, you could be in call it the cattle class. And they found, apparently, that there was a big gap between the people that are in cattle class, you could call it, on the seats, and the people that have the accommodation. So they've actually gotten rid of that now, that you can only do it the nice or the fancy way.
1: I thought you and I could just sit in a big open shipping container at the back. You see on the movies, the
0: $100 each way.
1: Just a leg out the side. Hey, thanks, Steve. Sean, you'll have a look at that, okay?
2: Okay. Thanks, guys.
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0: Monkey, we learnt yesterday that the Red Hot Summer Tour, it is coming back to Warrnambool early next year. I think it's mid-Jan. And, well, this fella here, he's the headline act.
1: Yeah, Barnsley heading it up, which is a really good lineup. John Stevens, Birds of Tokyo, Eskimo Joe, Baby Animals, Chocolate Starfish, and Sarah McLeod. So,
0: jeez,
1: a lot of music. 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
1: I'm hot and you're not. But if you want to hang with me, I'll give it one shot.
0: Yeah, it's Tuesday. It means it's back. Top That Tuesday. Interesting one today, Monkey. It all kicked off earlier on when you were talking about your mate Josh, who said, you know what, there's no bigger fan than me when it comes to McLeod's daughters.
2: Yeah, he said, I'm full nerd. He stayed at the property, the whole thing. He loves it. He said, you won't find a bigger nerd of McLeod's daughters than me. So we went on the hunt for, okay, what other TV nerds are there? What show have you totally nerded out on? We heard from Mel earlier, a show that we both know, but we weren't sort of around to watch it back in the day, The Sullivans.
3: Oh, well, it was the history of Australia. When you think of it started in a pub, you know, everybody goes to the pub every day, and then the war started, World War II, and they weren't right through the war.
2: Yep, yeah.
3: I mean, you know, they were just classic people, weren't they?
2: Yeah. Everyone knows The Sullivans. He went on to talk about Uncle Harry, which was Michael Caton. Of course, we know Michael Caton.
0: From The Castle.
2: He's,
0: well,
2: Mr.
0: lots
2: Gerrigan.
0: Of things, but yeah.
2: Yeah, you're right. We've got Nev on the phone. Nev's a Morning Rush regular. Morning, Nev.
4: Morning, boys. How are you this morning?
2: Good. So we've done McLeod's daughters. We've got The Sullivans. I'm sure there's plenty more, but I love yours because I can't quite match you or top you on the nerd status, but I loved MacGyver. Now, you're claiming to be a full MacGyver nerd, Nev.
4: Yeah, it was back in the 80s, obviously a long time ago. I used to watch it religiously, never missed it. And if I happened to be away, maybe on a holiday for a week, I'd make sure or ask my beautiful mum to tape it for me on the video. So I'd be back and I'd watch it. He was a legend. He I don't think he ever killed anybody, really. He just made a lot of bombs. He could redirect a laser beam with a Mars bar wrapper. He could blast into an armoured car vehicle with a rusty paint tin and a bike frame.
2: Yeah.
4: He could do anything. Anything.
0: He's a bit of an action man. I'm picturing him jumping off buildings and doing things like that. Was he?
2: Yeah. Yeah, no, he had sort of like just a cool cat. He just could do absolutely anything. You're right, all those analogies you gave. I used to liken that he could make a nuclear bomb out of the lint in your belly button and a paddle pop stick. He was a freak MacGyver, wasn't he?
4: That was true. And you know what the best show would have been that they never did? Should have been MacGyver versus the A-Team. Now, that would have been a classic. nobody would have got killed, and it would have gone on forever because they kept going until they won, but nobody would have won because they never got beat.
2: You're right. It was harmless fun. Two good shows there. Good way to finish. Well done, Nev.
0: Thanks, Nev. You're in the running to be our caller of the month. Thanks, everyone, for getting involved today. Get yourself on air. You could be winning $500 cash. Have a great day, everyone.
2: Be good.
5: 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Or just want that double dose of Sean and Monkey chaos? 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
7: On the program today, socialism is alive and well. The Greens have a plan for state-run supermarkets, taking a leaf out of New York's book. We'll have a look at that. Also, it has been revealed that the suburban rail loop was cooked up by consultants, paid millions of dollars of taxpayers' money. No business case. This project is a boondoggle. Tomorrow, there's going to be an October 7th vigil, but it's by pro-Palestinian forces. I think the date is absolutely wrong. And the Federal Liberal Party has finally released its immigration plan. It's lower than One Nation's. 133-693.
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14: 14 degrees in Melbourne, a shower or two atop today, 19. It's 8:30. Good morning. I'm David Armstrong. The new pick-up and drop-off zone at Melbourne Airport, which has just opened, has been running smoothly this morning. There's now a walk of around 300 metres to the terminals. Airport spokesperson Andrew Lunn says there's help

0: shot dead at Geelong. Dane was last seen alive at Lovely Banks property off Anarchy Road on the night of September 16. The following day, the 27-year-old horse was found collapsed in the field after sustaining a gunshot wound. Police say they're trying to work out whether the animal was deliberately killed or whether it was accidentally shot by hunters in the area. A coalition MP says the party's migration policy has been carefully targeted. The opposition, set to release the long-awaited details of its planned stance, expected to prioritise visa applicants with skills needed to support the country's growth. The party plans to slash migration to about a third of its current intake. Liberal MP Andrew Wallace says he believes they can get the balance right.
1: Can't just slash immigration altogether. We've got to ensure that our farmers and our key industries have the right skills to be able to keep the country moving, and that's what we'll be focused
0: on. The Greens are backing a $25 billion plan to seize hundreds of Coles and Woolworths supermarkets and create a taxpayer-funded grocery empire. The Green Institute think tank wants the government to forcibly acquire 200 existing stores and then build another 224 while establishing 13 new distribution centres and create a new public chain dubbed Fair Go Grocers. Under its plan, the cost of essentials such as milk, bread, eggs and meat would be reduced by 30%. King Charles has ruled out funding his brother Andrew's legal challenge against police after his arrest early this year over his ties to Jeffrey Epstein. His correspondent Gavin Gray.
2: His lawyers are understood to be challenging the lawfulness of search warrants used for Sandringham and Windsor related to his arrest. Mountbatten Windsor, who lost his titles over his connections to the sex offender Jeffrey Epstein, wants a judicial review to consider the legality of the search warrants. There will be an initial hearing later this week, but the King has told him he cannot use the allowance given by the monarch and must fund the action privately.
0: Author and former UK politician Geoffrey Archer has died at the age of 86. Publisher HarperCollins says he died suddenly and peacefully at home. Finance, the Dow has closed up 90 points, the Nasdaq 286 higher, our dollar trading at 69.66 US. Updating sport, Daniil Medvedev has been sensationally disqualified from the China Open. The Russian hit a ball into the crowd, hitting a spectator between the eyes, gifting Novak Djokovic a place in the final. He will now face Alex de Minaur. The Australian up for the challenge, with the Serb boasting a 33-0 record in Beijing.
3: When he's on, his top level is very hard to beat. He doesn't really have too many holes. I mean, all in all, very, very tough, but that's what I'm here for. I'm excited for it.
0: After missing out on the Carlton and Essendon coaching jobs, Fremantle assistant Jamie Graham has landed the North Melbourne coaching job. And in cricket, doubts are growing over Cameron Green's fitness for the first test against South Africa. It could open the door for Nick Maddison or Cooper Connolly to play. And that's the latest news and sport.
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7: A strong wind warning has been issued for the coast today with a partly cloudy day ahead. A very high chance of showers in the morning with winds northwesterly 20 to 30 k's per hour, shifting south to southwesterly 25 to 40 k's per hour in the middle of the day. For tomorrow, Wednesday, cloudy 17, Thursday, sunny 23, Friday, a late shower or two, 24. Today in Warrnambool, a top of 15, Port Ferry 16, Mortlake and Terang today 15.
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7: It's currently 12 degrees.
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8: It is 25 to 9. Good morning. Well, yesterday, and I hadn't expected to do this, I mentioned socialism a few times because it is growing more and more popular in Western countries like Australia and in the US and in the UK. The UK has a hard-left socialist government. The new mayor of New York, Mr. Mamdani, is a self-professed socialist. David Shoebridge, the new leader of the Greens, who lives in a mansion in Woollahra in Sydney and owns three investment properties with his wife, he's apparently a socialist. And then we've got this idea Now, we've put in a call to the Greens. They can't come on with us until Thursday to discuss this. But

0: The Greens got this mad idea to confiscate 200 supermarkets from Coles and Woolies and maybe Aldi and IGA, and then build another 224. So that's 424 supermarkets, and the state would run them. So we'd actually have government-run supermarkets. Now, this is a playlist out of the mayor of New York. He is going to have New York City-run supermarkets over there. I mean, how it will work, I just don't know. But can you imagine? In 1987, I visited Moscow. This was in the era of the Soviet Union. And I went to the sort of famous/infamous GUM department store, G-U-M. It stood for something in Russian. And I just remember seeing all the empty shelves and what few things there were there. People had to queue up, and you had to queue up to get the, whatever the thing was, like a hat or something. And then you queued up to get a receipt, and then you queued up to actually pay for it. So you stood in three queues to buy something. And I just thought, how ridiculous, you know, a socialist department store and there's nothing to buy in it. Well, that's where we're headed. Now, look, this is an unpopular view, but the big supermarkets don't make nearly as much money as you think that they do. If you look at Coles' results for the past year, for every $100 that customers like me and you and everybody else spends at Coles, $100, the Coles shareholders make about $2.30. So if we have a state government-run, or maybe it's a federal government-run supermarket, and again, they're planning to confiscate supermarkets from Coles and Woolies, and let's say it made no profit whatsoever, so everything was just sold at cost, well, then things would be 2.3% cheaper. Would that really be worth the effort? Anyway, 133693, but what do you think? I mean, this idea that we can just give stuff away at cost or maybe even free and have green-run supermarkets. I mean, I personally think it is madness. And, you know, even running a chain of supermarkets is not an easy thing to do. There's a massive logistical chain. You've got to have warehouses. You've got to have refrigerated transport. You've got to have, you know, contracts with farmers and growers and food processors and all that sort of thing. But that's not stopping the Greens. They think that we want socialism, whatever it means. So who knows? If you own a rental property, maybe that'll be confiscated and given over as public housing. But yes, they want to confiscate 200 supermarkets from Coles and Woolies and have them run by the state. Can you imagine the universe in which this works? And as I said, I've seen it firsthand. Soviet Union, 1987, Moscow's famous department store, GUM or GUM, nothing on the shelves. I suspect a green-run supermarket would be very similar. And if the Greens are running, I mean, would you be allowed to buy meat? Possibly not. Or eggs or milk or any product derived from an animal. I mean, vegans don't eat honey, for example, because they say it treats the bees like slaves. Anyway, 133693, but this is a real policy. The Greens are taking it to the next election. Who knows what might happen if they get the balance of power. 133693, mornings at 3aw.com.au. Also today, and the Herald Sun has done a good job on this, they've revealed the former state government's transport department boss, a man called Richard Bolt. He has said that the public service had nothing to do with the planning of the suburban rail loop back in 2018, 2019. That the government spent, he says, $3 million of taxpayers' money getting outside consultants to agree that the suburban rail loop was a good idea. Now, I don't like it when governments pay consultants for anything. I mean, what do we have the public service for anyway? What are they doing if you need to go and employ a consultant? But what this smacks of is a desire to push this project without doing the work to make sure that it's stacked up. I have never seen or read the business case for the suburban rail loop. Now, contrast that with the East-West Link. Some people say that was a controversial project. I think we will regret not having built it. Every other road project we do links up freeways, and the East-West Link was going to link up the Eastern Freeway to the Tullamarine Freeway via a tunnel. One day we'll have to do it. It will cost a lot more than what it would have back in 2014. But the point is there was a business case done. Now, you can argue about the assumptions and everything, but it did show that there were more benefits than there were costs. I've never seen that for the suburban rail loop. And this allegation by the former Transport Department boss, Richard Bolt, essentially agrees that the government paid its own consultants, paid them $3 million to say that the suburban rail loop was a good idea. Anyway, it's a bit late now because, as we've already established, to scrap it will probably cost 12, maybe even more billion dollars. To complete stage one only, will probably cost $50 billion. What a choice to make. 133693, mornings at 3aw.com.au. Also, tomorrow is October the 7th, and just in case you've forgotten the significance of that date, it'll be the three-year anniversary since Hamas attacked Israel. That was back in 2023. Killed about 1,250 people, kidnapped around 250. The numbers vary a little. Did unspeakable acts of barbarism against young women, against babies. I mean, you just can't imagine it. And, of course, several weeks later, Israel finally retaliated and we ended up with a two-year war in Gaza. Pro-Palestinian protesters here in Melbourne want to have a vigil tomorrow. Now, obviously, they have the right to have a protest. They've had literally hundreds of them over the past few years. But the date of tomorrow is disturbing because it is not the date that Israel did something against Hamas or against Gaza. It is the date when Hamas attacked largely innocent Israelis. And remember, Hamas avoided engaging with the Israeli Defense Force. Instead, they went after civilians, like young people at the Nova Music Festival. So they have the right to have a protest, and apparently it'll be tomorrow outside the State Library. But the date is utterly wrong and will be deeply offensive to the Jewish community. 133693, mornings at 3aw.com.au. And also today, finally, the ducks are in a row with the major parties and their immigration totals. Now, this is interesting. We had Pauline Hanson here in the studio about a month and a half ago, and she agreed that One Nation's immigration target, they were going to lower it from around 300,000, where it is now, to down to just 130,000 net migrants a year. The coalition at the time didn't want to put a number on their target. They just said it would be lower than Labor. Labor has now lowered its target to 225,000 net immigrants a year. And the coalition today has come out with their target. It's only 100,000. It's the lower than One Nation's. Now, I don't like talking about immigration in terms of annual targets because it misses the big picture. The big picture is, as I've said many times before, what is the population we want Australia to have? For example, we could have 100 million people in Australia. It could be done, all right? Life would be very different. Melbourne would be, I don't know, 12 million people. Sydney would be similar. Brisbane would be 8 or 9 or 10 million. But we could probably have 100 million people living in this country. Now, where we get the water from and the food and everything, I don't know. But it could be done if collectively that's what we wanted to do. Or we could keep our population pretty much where it is, which is what the coalition's 100,000 people a year policy will probably do. But we never, ever seem to talk about politically, what do we want the Australian population to be? Now, weirdly, if you go back almost 20 years, Kevin Rudd, when he became Prime Minister in 2007, at least had the guts to say, I stand for a big Australia. And I think he said at the time he thought Australia should have 40 to 50 million people. Now, he was criticised for saying that, but at least he had an idea about what the population of the country should be. So rather than doing what the Coalition, One Nation and Labor has done, having different annual immigration targets, start where you want to finish. Work out how big Australia should be and work backwards from there. Anyway, 133693, mornings at 3aw.com.au. Let's go to some calls. Sam, hello.
1: Good morning. The green supermarket policy is another example of stupid politicians not knowing how the world works. If they actually really wanted to make it ultra cheap for everyone to get their groceries, and they should actually aim on reducing the cost of inputs, nationalise energy, strip all the price gouging, all the tax, laser taxes on all our energy, that would make production of all our requirements much cheaper.
0: Well, but Sam, but would it? Because the Greens would get rid of coal, get rid of gas. Obviously, they don't like nuclear power, although weirdly the Greens in Europe do like nuclear power, and everything would be renewable, and that would push up the price of energy, not lower it.
1: No, they actually don't know how to operate a world.
0: No. Well, I agree with you. And what would you do with the farmers? I mean, the other big input cost is, you know, the price that farmers get for their produce, their milk, their beef, their vegetables. I mean, do you say to the farmers, oh, well, we're only going to pay you half as much? Well, that'll go down well in the bush. 133693, plenty more calls and emails ahead at 8:45.
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14: 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Adrian says, correct me if I'm wrong, but didn't the Hawke government try and run white goods stores? He said the unions ran it and it closed within months. Yeah, I think... was it Burke's Hardware or something like that? And Adrian, there was a similar thing in the 70s. The union movement ran the old service station chain called Solo. I happened to mention that yesterday. And the idea was to sort of give motorists cheaper petrol. Well, again, they ran into the realities of refining margins and international oil prices and what the Australian dollar was doing. And again, Caltex used to be a separately listed company on the Australian Stock Exchange. And its profit per litre of fuel each year was about 1 cent. So if they went from making a profit to no profit at all, it would have made 1 cent a litre difference, which most of us wouldn't notice. Ian, however, says, is it possible under socialism that the government could run electricity, gas, water, telephone and postal services on a not-for-profit basis? Well, of course they could, Ian. They could. But probably not very well. Like, for example, a socialist country would never have invented the iPhone, for example, or the smartphone. It just wouldn't have happened. Personal computers, that sort of thing. So, you know, if you want to have those sorts of things run by the government, fine. Just accept that it won't be particularly good. Val, good morning.
15: Morning, Tom. Thank you for taking my call. I've studied the USSR for years and years, and I saw what happened to that country under communism. People need to realise that socialism is dangerous. It is one blip away from communism, where the people have no rights at all. And we really need to wake up in this country. And I'm a Christian, and I believe that David Shoebridge is anti-Semitic, so he's lost me straight away.
14: Mm.
15: And the hypocrisy, as you've said, Tom, the amount of properties that he has, and now he's lecturing us on what we should and shouldn't have.
14: Yeah.
15: No.
14: Well, it's interesting. On the property ownership side, he gets around it by, he's put everything in his wife's name. So he says, oh, no, that's not mine. I just live with this woman, and it happens to be a lovely house in Woollahra in Sydney, and, oh, she makes money from three rental properties. Oh, she happens to be my wife. I mean, it's ludicrous how he can call himself a socialist and live in one of the wealthiest suburbs of Sydney, which makes it one of the richest suburbs in Australia, and own three investment properties, two of them also in Sydney, and say, I believe in socialism, is extraordinary. But Val, I mean, it's interesting. If you look, I don't know if you look at people online, but amongst young people in the United States, which is, you know, the US has never really had a socialist movement, suddenly it's becoming popular. You know, people look at the new mayor of New York, who's an avowed socialist, and say, well, maybe this could work. And again, this green idea of having state-run supermarkets comes from New York, where the city is going to open its own chain of supermarkets and sell things at cheaper prices. We'll see how that goes. Thank you, Val. Paul, good morning.
0: Yeah, good morning, Tom. This is a fascinating concept. I've worked for over 10 years in the wine industry, exporting wine to China, and I've dealt with Chinese Communist Party-owned supermarket chains like Vanguard and Yonghui and Wumart, and I've dealt with Chinese-based supermarket chains that are French, like Auchan or Aeon, which is Japanese, or RT Mart, which is Taiwanese, strangely, in mainland China. And they're just chalk and cheese. If you deal with the Communist Party ones, they're backwards. When you go in, the ranging looks like, actually, it looks a bit like an Australia Post. It's got a little bit of everything, but it doesn't. It's not really clear what the proposition is. It's overstaffed. They've got their own concepts of what makes a business successful. Whereas if you deal with the Western-owned ones in China, generally, well, it's all Chinese guys running it, but, you know, they're generally Western educated, and it's efficient, it's, you know, competitive, it's properly ranged. It's just no comparison. And if you want to encumber out, or if the Greens want to encumber us with, you know, the old bread lines, you have to queue for bread in the Soviet Union.
14: Yeah, no, I saw that.
0: 20 staff behind a counter when you only need two. It's just, they've got no idea of how the world works.
14: Well, look, Paul, the Greens have agreed to talk to us this coming Thursday, but I wanted to sort of get to grips with the issue today. But you're right. I mean, look, I used to work in retailing. It's a tough business. I mean, most businesses in a competitive environment are tough. The idea that, oh, we can do it better. I mean, really, if you had to say, how do you run an efficient supermarket stocked with the right products at reasonable prices that people want to buy, who would you trust to do it? You know, Coles, Woolworths, Aldi, or the Greens? Well, to me, the answer is obvious. Tony joins us. Tony, good morning.
2: G'day, Tom. How are you?
14: Good, Tony.
2: Tom, what's your takeaway profit? Let's say, for argument's sake, what we've got is Coles, Safeway, Woolworths, Aldi, and IGA. The last two to a lesser extent. Your takeaway profit, there goes your quality. Now, you said at the start of this show that the profit margin is only 2.3% for Coles. That's a very low margin. But imagine you've got one, the government running one supermarket, inefficiencies kick in, they do the wrong thing. I mean, they can't run a chook raffle. Look at the way they've handled this state so far.
14: Well,
2: can you imagine?
14: Well, that's an interesting point, actually, because if you look at government-run projects like the Suburban Rail Loop, like the West Coast Tunnel and whatever, they all end up costing a lot more than budgeted, like to the extent that if they were a business, well, people would be losing their jobs. So if this idea that if the government under the Greens runs a supermarket, that things will be cheaper, well, if you compare it to big infrastructure projects, no. The government-run supermarket will probably be more expensive because it'll be inefficient. Tony, that's a good point. 133693 at 5 to 9.
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14: It's almost 9 o'clock, news at the moment with David Armstrong. But first and very quickly, Peter, what have you seen?
2: Yeah, Tom, I've just driven past a motor vehicle accident. Hopefully not another motorcyclist. On the roundabout on the South Gibby, they're back to Turidan Road roundabout outbound. Way to Turidan.
14: Right, and a motorbike rider's come to grief, has he or she?
2: Look, I didn't see a bike, but I didn't see a car either, but tragic has come to a standstill.
14: All right, Peter, look, thank you. We'll check that out with FRV and the other emergency services. You could be in the running for the weekly prize with that tip-off, that word on the street, the $1,000 voucher to spend at Imp Jewelry. They're the handmade and remodelling specialist. Coming up after the news, Soviet-style supermarkets for Australia, a population plan as well, and a terrible vigil tomorrow, October the 7th.
27: 3YBFM National News. Got better things to do than mow the lawns? Get a robo lawn maker to take care of it. In stock now at Harvey Norman Electrical.
28: 15 degrees in Melbourne, a shower or two at top today, 19, 9 o'clock. Good morning. I'm David Armstrong. The Coalition set to cut migration to 100,000 people in the first year if it wins the next election. The opposition set to release details of its long-awaited immigration policy in coming hours. The Shadow Treasurer, Tim Wilson, says migration numbers need to come down.
29: Because the sole purpose of a migration program is to advance Australia's national interest. But in doing so, we have to make sure we get the labour that farmers need. We need to make sure that we get the skills to build more houses that Australians need.
28: Political and community leaders are condemning plans for pro-Palestine vigils coinciding with the third anniversary of October 7. Those events are scheduled on the day to the deadliest terror attack in Israel's history. Two Harry's Fresh grocery stores have gone under, owing more than $400,000 to suppliers.
1: The stores at Deer Park Springbank Shopping Centre and the Keilor Shopping Centre entered voluntary administration last week. Police officer who claims the Dreamworld ride tragedy left him traumatised has been given the green light by the courts to sue the theme park. Paul Joyce led the investigation into the incident. In court documents, it says he was left injured because of the negligence of the operator. Latest data shows most domestic violence survivors aren't aware of the support available to them in the workplace. A report from Humans of Purpose shows only one-third of survivors know they are entitled to 10 days of domestic and family violence leave. Spokesperson Melanie Greblo says more needs to be done to support victims.
3: We have a misconception in the community that once a woman's safe, you know, her life is just going to be all of a sudden great, and it's not the case at all. It is often, more often than not, the start of years of rebuilding.
1: Addiction-like behaviours may be more common in everyday life than previously realised. A Flinders University study has found excessive gaming, binge eating and compulsive shopping share key characteristics with recognised addictions. Researchers say their place in everyday life can make it harder to recognise when these behaviours are becoming unhealthy. Author and former UK politician Geoffrey Archer died at the age of 86. Journalist Michael Crick says he was a man of many contradictions.
4: Well, he was an extraordinary character, and in fact he was about to mark the publication on October the 7th. When is that, tomorrow? The day after?
5: Wednesday.
4: Of his final novel, Adam and Eve. I think he'd written 25 novels. Amazingly successful career as a novelist. Actually, his political career wasn't so successful. Geoffrey Archer wanted to be Prime Minister. He was an MP for less than 4 years, about 4 years.
1: In finance, the Australian market set to open higher after a positive lead from Wall Street overnight. The dollar's trading at 69.66 US. Updating sport, and St Kilda's president has promised to continue fighting the AFL, but concedes the Saints need to learn anyway. Andrew Bassett has led the charge against father-son and academy advantages some clubs get. He's told the club's best and fairest it remains a broken system.
6: Quite a few of you have urged me to have a crack at the system tonight, but I'm a bit bored of it, so I won't. Except to say it remains an unlevel playing field, essentially broken system, and we'll continue to fight it. But we need to learn to win anyway.
1: Brisbane's reportedly considering approaching Nathan Buckley to be part of its coaching process following Chris Fagan's retirement. North Melbourne signing Jamie Graham as its next coach. And two semi-final walkovers have set up a clash between Alex de Minaur and Novak Djokovic in the China Open final. That's the latest news and sport.
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18: Hi, I'm Liam McKellar and this is what's making news across the southwest. Motorcyclists and drivers across the southwest are being urged to look out for one another as Motorcyclist Awareness Month begins. With warmer weather bringing more riders onto local roads, the Transport Accident Commission is highlighting rider safety. And in sport, bowls action returned over the weekend for the Western District playing area. Mixed pairs championships at the Warrnambool Bowls Club. 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
12: A strong wind warning has been issued for the coast today with a partly cloudy day ahead. A very high chance of showers in the morning with winds northwesterly 20 to 30 k's per hour, shifting south to southwesterly 25 to 40 k's per hour in the middle of the day. For tomorrow, Wednesday, cloudy 17, Thursday, sunny 23, Friday, a late shower or two, 24. Today in Warrnambool, a top of 15, Port Ferry 16, Mortlake and Terang today 15.
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12: It's currently 12 degrees.
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14: 3AW, talking Melbourne. All right, coming up in a moment, we're going to speak to Libertarian MP David Limbrick. This Green Aligned think tank run by a former Greens MP, Max Chandler-Mader. By the way, am I the only one who's noticed that every second Green seems to have a double-barreled surname? There's Max Chandler-Mader, there's another one, Steph Hodgins-May, who's the new deputy leader, Sarah Hanson-Young, or Shy, as she's called. I mean, having a double-barreled surname used to be a sign of being sort of posh and upper class. Anyway, the Greens seem to have adopted that as well, along with Champagne and Bollinger and all the rest of it. We'll have a look at that. I also want to look at the three major parties, being Labor, the Liberals, and One Nation now, have all finally released their immigration policies in terms of annual targets. The Libs have the lowest immigration total, just 100,000 people net a year. The One Nation is 130, Labor is 225,000. And remember, it was only a few years ago that we brought in almost 600,000 people in a year. But none of the parties wants to articulate a future view of the total population of Australia. Should it be 20 million, like a cut in population? Should it be 30, just a bit more than where we're at now? Should it be 40? Should it be 50? And I don't understand the reluctance of politicians to do this. Just be open with us. If you want the population to stay stagnant, fine. Explain the benefits of that. If you want it to go down, which is something the Greens should argue for, but again, don't, well, tell us about that. If, like Kevin Rudd, you believe in a big Australia, okay, well, sell it to us. Anyway, we'll have a look at that. And also, in about an hour's time, we're going to speak to the president of the Zionist Federation of Australia, Jeremy Liebler. There's a vigil that's going to be held on the steps of State Parliament tomorrow. It's by various pro-Palestinian and apparently Indigenous groups. I think the date is concerning. Obviously, these people have the right to have a vigil or a protest, but October 7 is the three-year anniversary tomorrow of the date that Hamas attacked innocent people in Israel. Now, you'd have your views on the Israeli response to that, but that's what happened on October 7th. You know, people were kidnapped, people were killed, babies were killed, women were raped. I mean, it was awful. It was barbaric. And to pick that date to have a vigil, or that anniversary, I think is deeply troubling. Emails, mornings@3aw.com.au. Peter says, a socialist government killing off supermarkets sounds like a major worry. Then they will control what we buy and the price we pay. And what will be next? Yeah, good point. Ron says, I look forward to watching the green supermarket chain struggling under rolling blackouts from the renewable energy failure and the lack of diesel. And on a separate issue, the law of unintended consequences, getting rid of the credit card surcharge. Colin says, my local fish and chip shop now has two sets of prices, one for card and one for cash. Dom, good morning.
2: Yeah, g'day, Tom. Just on their insane idea, a couple of questions you could ask them. They take over a Coles supermarket, 35% of the stock is home brand, which they won't be able to sell. And the other thing is distribution centres. I think Coles opened a new distribution centre that costs at least $1 billion. So they're going to need distribution centres in every state. They'll have no technology. I mean, the whole thing is insane.
14: It's madness. And even if you buy meat in most of the major supermarkets, in the old days they actually had butchers. That's right. But the butchers used to be in the supermarket chopping it all up. Now, of course, it's all pre-packaged. Well, again, that doesn't just magically happen, although some people don't really understand where meat comes from. But they, you know, the big supermarkets run their own giant butchery operations off-site and pre-packaged, you know, whether it's chops or steaks or sausages or whatever. They make it all off-site and then put it into those plastic, you know, sort of trays with plastic on top and send it out to the individual supermarkets. Again, if the Greens want to recreate all this, well, it's a massive business undertaking. And I guarantee you this, there's probably no one in the Greens, not one of them, who has any understanding of how businesses work. Our next guest is the leader of the Libertarian Party here in Victoria, David Limbrick. Good morning.
3: Good morning.
14: Well, I began the program today by saying that despite its, you know, massive failings, socialism is becoming popular in the Western world. It's becoming popular in America, of all places. You've got what amounts to a socialist government in the UK. And now here in Australia, we've got a Greens-aligned think tank run by a former Greens MP, Max Chandler-Mather, saying we should have state-run supermarkets. What do you make of all this?
3: Well, we don't have to imagine what this type of thing will do. We can actually see it because it's been done before. I mean, the most recent one that I can think of is Venezuela. They nationalized supermarkets, promising, you know, lower prices and this sort of thing. I don't know how the Greens expect to get lower prices. Net margins for supermarkets are incredibly low. They're about 2.5%.
14: Yeah, that's right. I think last year Coles' margin compared to sales was 2.3%. So, you know, if you made no profit, you'd lower prices by that amount, by 2.3%.
3: Yeah, and they reckon that they're going to get about 22% lower prices. So, I don't know, the maths doesn't add up there. What we need to do when we're looking at this sort of policy is not what the intent is, but what the outcome is. Policies should always be judged on their outcomes. And the outcome when this happened in Venezuela was it ended up in mass shortages of basic items like flour, milk, bread, and this sort of thing. People were queuing up for hours to get these basic items, and the black market went nuts because people had to import stuff illegally. They smuggled it in. You ended up with organized crime controlling all sorts of food distribution because the government couldn't do it, and eventually it was a total and utter failure. I mean, what the Greens are proposing here is taking away choice. You'll end up for hours in queues to get, you know, an onion and a loaf of stale bread. It's basically communism, what they're proposing.
14: Well, yes, and, you know, I referred to the Greens yesterday as, you know, watermelons, green on the outside and red on the inside. Tell me, I mean, you must come across some of the Greens MPs, Alan Sandell, for example, and the other ones in the Victorian Parliament. Do you think any of them have ever run a business or have any idea that how complicated it would be to run a giant supermarket chain?
3: No, I don't think that they have any understanding at all. I mean, one of the things that you need to do to, like, believe that socialism will work is ignore the price signalling that happens in a capitalist economy. This is the basic thing that happens in a capitalist economy is we have all these price signals. They tell shops, you know, what they should stock and what they shouldn't stock, you know, whether it's cheaper or more expensive, and they can adjust everything dynamically. And that doesn't happen in a socialist system, and that's why you end up with these systems eventually. They always collapse.
14: See, my father was not a fan of communism, and he took me into the Soviet Union in 1987, and so I got to see it firsthand. And I actually went into the GUM department store. It was a famous, you know, Tsarist-era department store in the middle of Moscow. And the shelves were essentially bare. I did manage to buy a Russian fur hat, which sadly I've now lost. But I mean, there were queues for the small amount of goods they did have, and then there was a queue to pay for it and so forth. But, you know, in terms of the shelves, I mean, there was essentially not much on offer.
3: Yeah, well, I don't know whether the Greens have included upgrades to the zoo security in this, because, like, what happened in Venezuela is people got so hungry and they couldn't buy meat from the supermarket anymore. They ended up eating bloody zoo animals and pets. You know, this is the type of future that the Greens are proposing. They don't think that they're proposing that. They think that they're proposing, you know, rainbows and sunshine, but the reality of what they're proposing is mass shortages and misery.
14: Okay, now just broadly though, what is the allure or the newfound allure of socialism to young people? As I said, it's taking off in the United States, which has never really had socialism at all. It's always been opposed to it. Why do so many young people think it's a good idea?
3: Look, I think there's a lot of people doing it hard at the moment in the economy, and when socialists come up with their, you know, fairy promises about, you know, this utopia that they want to build, some people get sucked into it because they haven't spoken to people who've actually lived under these socialist regimes. I'd suggest go and talk to, you know, we've got lots of people in Australia. You know, one of the good things about immigration is you get to talk to people who fled some of these countries. I've talked to people who fled Venezuela, who've fled these socialist countries, and they tell you that they came to Australia because they didn't want to live under a system like that anymore. And maybe the Greens should go and talk to Venezuelans who've come to live in Australia.
14: Yes, or any one of the many migrants who came from parts of the Soviet Union or possibly communist China back in the bad old days. All right, thank you, David. David Limbrick there, Libertarian Party leader. Look, we hope to get the architect of this policy on the program on Thursday, because I do want to pursue it. No one in the Greens has any business experience. If you think it's easy setting up a chain, they're talking about 424 supermarkets, presumably around the country. You know, distribution centres, trucks, logistics, all the rest of it, refrigeration. If they think that's easy to do, and again, I know this is unpopular, but Coles last year, for every $100 of stuff it sold to all of us, its shareholders, which, by the way, is mainly people's superannuation funds, its shareholders made $2.30 out of each $100, all right? So if you take away that $2.30, well, okay, there's no way you can decrease prices by 22%, as the Greens seem to be claiming. 133693, mornings at 3aw.com.au. But more broadly, where is this newfound fascination for socialism coming? Again, I'm my generation being Gen X, when we grew up, you know, seeing the Soviet Union as the enemy, as the opposite for everything that the Western world stood for. And there were socialists back then, but you had, you know, the old USSR as an example of how bad it was. I think it was John F. Kennedy who once said, "We never had to build a wall to keep our people in." And yet, you know, we did have the Berlin Wall and we had borders, and the borders around the Soviet Union were not to stop evil Westerners getting into the country. It was to stop their own people from fleeing. 133693, mornings at 3aw.com.au. Oh, Emma's rung in. Eastlink, Emma, what have you seen?
4: Yeah, it looks like there was a bit of a police chase happening, heading northbound, sort of up towards High Street Road and Burwood Highway. There was a silver Nissan patrol that did a three-point turn in a medium strip, backed into a car, and then started heading northbound.
14: Right.
4: Although it was quite slow, I've been driving, I've lost it, now it's way behind me.
14: So it was going one way, and then it sort of turned through, three-point turn through the median strip, and then went the other way.
4: Yes, and when it was doing the three-point turn, it reversed into a car that was behind it and then took off again.
14: Right, and the police were after it. Okay, thank you, Emma. We will check that out. And you can find yourself in the running for our yearly Word on the Street prize with that tip-off, $60,000 towards a Mercedes of your choice, thanks to Mercedes-Benz Brighton. It is demonstrator season there, and they're offering 3 years of complimentary servicing right across the range. 133693 at 19 past nine.
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14: It is 22 past nine on petrol prices. Ryan says he's just seen unleaded 91 in Eltham at $1.49. Another copy, right? He must have been $2.49. Anyway, we'll check that out. Michael says socialism in supermarkets. This is the issue with both the Greens, and he says, and One Nation, they fail when it comes to economic policies. Yeah, it's interesting. One Nation is sort of an interventionist party too. I wouldn't say they're as socialistic as the Greens. The Nationals could be quite socialistic when it comes to, you know, policies that involve farmers and so forth. I remember, and I worked on this in the early 90s, we had a set price for wool, and it was well above what the market would have paid. And, of course, wool growers overproduced because they were guaranteed this price. But eventually there was no money to support the price, and the wool market collapsed and remained collapsed for quite a few years. And that was another example of when you ignore what David Limbrick was talking about before, about price signals. You know, if you set the price for a commodity like anything, but let's just say wool in this case because it really happened, and it's 50% higher than what the market really wants to pay, and people overproduce wool, which is exactly what happened, then eventually the scheme collapses. It has to. Matt, good morning.
24: Tom, what you didn't see in the Soviet Union were the department stores stocked with absolute foreign goods, caviar, finest furs for the Politburo top echelon, their wives and their many girlfriends.
14: Yes. Well, that's right. I mean, they had other things too. I remember driving in from Sheremetyevo Airport, I think it's called, in Moscow. And there's two things that I remember. One is there's a giant anti-tank thing, which marked how close the Germans got to Moscow. And it was like halfway between, if you can imagine, halfway between Tullamarine and the Melbourne CBD. That's how close the German soldiers got in 1941. But secondly, there was a lane on the freeway reserved for ranking party officials. So they got their own lane that regular people were not allowed to drive in. So it was, you know, one rule for them and another for us, and we're headed down the same path. Thank you, Matt. Paul, good morning.
25: Yeah, good day, Tom. Just two quick points. Number one, Zoran Mamdani opened a supermarket in New York under the socialist scheme, and it ended up like your supermarket in Russia, like three quarters of it bare shelves and nothing else to buy of any note, really, and it quickly went under. But number two, it's amazing how these socialist people like Shoebridge and Faruqi and Daniel Andrews all end up leading capitalist lifestyles with multiple investment properties and consultant companies.
14: Yeah, Marine Faruqi owns a few investment properties. Yeah, but David Shoebridge, they're in his wife's name. They have a mansion in Woollahra, which is like Toorak in Sydney, and they have no fewer than three investment properties. And, you know, Paul, we were talking last week about the number of primarily Labor politicians, like Richard Dreyfuss, for example, who live outside their electorates. Almost always they live in Liberal electorates. So they want to live in the likes of Malvern or Surry Hills, but they want to represent places like Dandenong. And I just find that extraordinary. Thank you, Paul. Dean, hello.
0: Morning, Tom. If the government take over the supermarkets, we could call it Albo's.
14: Yes, we could. Well, it's a green idea, not a Labor idea. But yes, maybe they'll call it Albo's. But it is extraordinary, Dean. And again, you don't have to look that hard or that far to see how policies like this fail. And yet you've still got these mad green think tanks run by ex-green politicians, and we're hopefully going to speak with him on Thursday, who propose it. And apparently it's going to become green policy. You know, now, maybe they can safely say it because they know they'll never actually be elected. But, you know, what if the Greens do have the balance of power at a future federal election and they say to the federal government, if you want our support, you must confiscate 200 supermarkets from the likes of Coles and Woolworths and have the government run them and make the prices cheaper. I mean, you know, look, who wouldn't like cheaper prices? But we know we don't live in a world where that can just easily happen. Anyway, thank you, Dean. Two bottles of De Bortoli's Ancient Soils Heathcote Grenache coming your way. Ian, hello.
5: Yeah, g'day, Tom. How you going?
14: Good, Ian.
5: The question is, people have been hitting the ball around for the last couple of years about the immigration, and we talk about where the country's going, but yet no one has turned around and said, what do we really want Australia to be as a country? Mm. So we have a direction with everything.
14: I agree, Ian, and when you think about it, if we could somehow, you'd have to have some sort of plebiscite, but collectively agree on a population, say in 30 years we want Australia to be, I don't know, 40 million people, so many other policies could be derived from that. Righto, if we're going to have 40 million people, that immediately defines our annual immigration target. You can work it out mathematically. You can work out how many more hospitals and schools and roads and trains and everything else that you might need to service a bigger population. You could work that out in advance and plan for it. But instead, the best we get is simply annual targets, which change every year from the major parties. So the three big parties being Labor, the Liberals and One Nation all want to lower immigration. They know there's votes in that. Labor has cut its annual target to 225,000, One Nation 130,000, and the Liberals have actually undercut One Nation. They're forecasting, well, they're saying they'll only bring in 100,000 people a year if they're elected. Now, all that's fine, but I would agree with you, Ian. Let's just have a bigger picture conversation. How many people do we want to live here? Because unlike, say, Europe or America, we can decide. You know, we're surrounded by sea, we're girt by seas, the national anthem says. We can decide. We could have lots of migrants or not very many, and it's our decision. We need to talk about it. Rick, hello.
8: Oh, hiya, Tom. Thanks for talking about this, the socialist supermarkets thing and the popularity of socialism. I taught high school BC history for years, and one thing that I got my students to identify was the traits that all socialists share without exception. One is hypocrisy. The other is ignorance and / naivety. And the other is envy and the politics of envy and having wanting what other people have.
14: Yes, they don't want to sort of make things. It's more about redistributing what they perceive to be there. So there's this, I've forgotten his name now, but I've introduced him before. I think he's also got a double-barreled surname. He's a candidate for the socialists. And he says anybody who works for a wage is a member of the proletariat. So you could be, you know, you could be a barrister or, you know, a doctor, who, and you might earn a very high wage, but if you don't own the means of production, which in a doctor's case would be owning the hospital, I guess, then you're the proletariat. And those that own the factories are the, you know, they're the upper class, they have to be taken down. And look, again, we had a 70-year experiment with this in the Soviet Union, and it collapsed. They gave it a red-hot go for three quarters of a century, and the people who had to live under it hated it. Terry, hello.
9: Yeah, hey, how you doing? I just want to make a couple of points. The first point I'll make is that basically the changes to the credit card surcharge, what they've actually done is put a surcharge on using cash because the price for everything has gone up. So you don't get a discount for cash anymore. You pay more for cash than you do paying with a credit card.
14: Well, yes, you're right. Well, in the sense that, yes, the cash and the credit card payments in most places now pay the same price, whereas in the old days the credit card payers paid more. But what's interesting, Terry, is like, and I saw an example of this, people say, well, my coffee used to be $5. If I paid by credit card, it was $5 and, say, 8 cents. Now the price of the coffee has gone from $5 to $5.50 for everyone, so it's actually gone up 10%. So no one really benefits.
9: Well, people with cash basically are paying a premium.
14: Yes.
9: My second point would be that your mate, Max Chandler Mather, who's got this harebrained scheme.

0: one left the people at that seat have gone when they elected Kevin Rudd as their local member to a rampant Green like Max Chandler Mather.
1: All right. Well, make sure you're listening on Thursday, Terry, because Max Chandler Mather has agreed to talk with us. He was going to come on today, but his plans changed. But I still think the issue is worth discussing. But I do want to explore exactly. So, again, just to repeat, if you missed the start of the program, Max Chandler Mather used to be a Greens MP from Queensland. He now runs this Green think tank, but it develops policies for the Greens party. The plan is to confiscate, as in just take, 200 supermarkets from Coles and Woolworths and Aldi. I mean, you know, it's like the castle, you know, you've got to at least pay something. Well, no, they're just going to take them. They're going to somehow open another 224 for a grand total of 424 supermarkets and run it as a not-for-profit supermarket chain. And again, this is unpopular, but Coles' profit last year as a percentage of sales was 2.3%. So you go and spend $100 at the supermarket, which unfortunately is common these days, only $2.30 ends up in the pockets of Coles' shareholders. And I might add, the vast bulk of Coles' shareholders are superannuation funds, which is all of us. It is 9:30, News Headlines Now with David Armstrong. David, good morning.
2: Good morning, 10 o'clock. An Australian soldier has died during a training exercise in the Northern Territory. Five other soldiers were injured in this incident at the Mount Bundy training area. Defence says it will provide further updates where possible. So five injured, one dead. That suggests maybe a rollover or something involving possibly a vehicle. We wait for more information there. Political and community leaders are condemning plans for pro-Palestine vigils coinciding with the third anniversary of October 7. That's tomorrow.
1: We're going to speak to a representative of the Jewish community after 10. But I just think, look, obviously people have the right to vigils and protests, and we all got a bit sick of that over the past few years. But on October 7th, you are commemorating a date which was an attack on civilians where women were kidnapped and raped, where apparently some children were burnt alive. I mean, it was horrendous. It wasn't a military battle. And to pick that date, being tomorrow, being the third anniversary, I think is appalling.
2: I would venture that every holiday house and beach house in Australia has a dusty Jeffrey Archer book sitting there on the bookshelf. It's a bit
1: not
2: of a...
1: Not a penny more nor a penny less.
2: No.
1: That was his first book.
2: Cain and Abel.
1: That came out in 1976. Cain and Abel came out... I know this because I've read them all. It came out in 79. I've read that four times. And, Jeffrey Archer, I think, has written... Is it 50 books?
2: 20. I know, he had 25 on the top. He had something like three in the top.
1: And I was just reading an interview with him yesterday, and he was halfway through his latest book, and he died overnight.
2: Yeah, he died overnight, age of 86, and, well, tomorrow was supposed to be the date for the launch of the final book that he has written.
1: It's called Adam and Eve.
2: Is it?
1: Yes.
2: Oh, very, well, yeah, 86, but yeah, there's always a Jeffrey Archer book, isn't there, sitting in a bookshelf at a holiday. After missing out on the Carlton and Essendon jobs, Dockers assistant Jamie Graham, he will today be announced as the new coach of the North Melbourne Football Club. That's all there are 10.
1: All right. I wonder if he's the one who triggered Wolfie time. They're all a bit vague at Fremantle about who pressed the Wolfie time button with 4 and a bit minutes to go with the grand final. And, I mean, it's funny, but I do feel sorry for the Fremantle supporters. But the number of things that have appeared online, you know, Wolfie time means you stop before the job is done, and there's another guy who gets triggered by church bells. And I was there at the grand final, and it was incredible. It was like Wolfie time was supposed to switch on the Dockers. Instead, it switched on the Brisbane Lions, and how? 4 goals, 4 minutes. 133693, mornings at 3aw.com.au. In a moment, we'll speak to demographer Mark McCrindle. Why won't our politicians have a debate about what they want Australia's population to be? Lower, about the same, higher, a lot higher. The last poly to do this openly was Kevin Rudd, almost 20 years ago, and he said he liked the idea of a big Australia. Now, a lot of people disagreed, but at least he had the guts to say it. We'll look at that in a moment at 24 to 10.
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12: Australia's lack of a population plan at the moment, I still can't believe we speak endlessly, and the big political parties do it as well, about how many people they want to let in this year versus last year. They never talk about a goal, a vision for what size Australia should be in terms of population and all the things that flow from that. You know, if you have an agreed population target, it defines your immigration program. How many refugees, how many family reunion, how many business migrants, how many students, it all spits out. If you need a guide on how many new schools or hospitals or roads to open and build or build and open, again, if you have an agreed population target, you can do this stuff in advance. It is time to take a look at an OnDeck unsecured lightning loan for fast-moving small businesses. Go to ondeck.com.au. Via email, Larry says, can you ask the Greens if they will declare nuclear power a clean energy like their European counterparts? Well, I'll do that on Thursday, Larry, but it's weird. You're right. The European Greens, including the British ones, they believe fervently in nuclear power. They think it's the solution to global warming and, you know, provide emissions-free electricity. But here in Australia, the Greens, our local Greens, believe the exact opposite. Angela says, regarding our population, politicians don't say it because they don't know. They have no idea. Well, I think they do, Angela, but I think they're sort of afraid. They don't want to talk about it because, you know, when our current population is pushing 28 million, if you suddenly say, well, I want it to be 45 million, you know, which is about 60% bigger than where we are now, people get frightened by that. And right now there seems to be votes in having lower immigration. And just regarding the new airport drop-off, Ross and Russ were talking about this morning. I actually went through the airport on Sunday evening and I said to my wife and daughter, this is like tomorrow, as in, you know, Monday, this is where you'll have to drop off and pick up. And my wife said, you know, that her father wouldn't be able to walk that distance. He's quite old. Mick says the new drop-off point, which is several hundred metres from the terminal, is detrimental for people with disabilities. Yeah, well, it's a good point, Mick. I mean, they do have little electric shuttles and wheelchairs and things, but essentially, instead of driving up that ramp to drop someone off right in front of a terminal, you're going to have to drive into the newly renovated car park and into the middle of it, so mid-level and in the middle of a car park, and drop off there. And then the passengers are going to walk through the car park and then over the aero bridge and then get to the terminal. Marty, good morning.
13: Tom, look, you may recall back in the 70s, Burke's store, which was a socialist attempt, and I think Bob Hawke was the president of the ACTU at the time.
12: Yes, and I did mention that before. I thought it was Burke. So it didn't work very well, did it?
13: It didn't work at all. I worked at the Age at the time, and I can remember talking with the editor at the time, Perkins, and he said it was a complete schmozzle and a waste of time, and it's already happened. So these people that you describe as green on the outside and red on the inside, well, you've got that spot on because we're surrounded by them.
12: Yes, it's unfortunate, Marty, and I think at the same time, the same ACTU, run by Bob Hawke, yet to be the Prime Minister, started a chain of petrol stations, which actually worked reasonably well, but eventually they realised that they couldn't provide cheaper fuel because the margins were so thin, and they sold the chain, and I don't know who bought it, but that was the Solo chain. 133693, Australia's lack of a population policy. Mark McCrindle from McCrindle Research, good morning. Hello, Mark's left us. Okay. Are you there, Mark?
14: Oh, yeah.
12: That's right. Good morning. So, you know, the Liberals have come out. They want net immigration to be only 100,000 people. One Nation's nominated figure of 130, Labor 225. These are all big decreases on what we have at the moment. But not one of them is articulating a future population policy. Well, why is that?
14: Yeah, I think that people have been burnt in the past by talking about big Australia or trying to constrain these things and work out a number. But, you know, a number will happen. The growth will happen. We might as well have a plan for it. And not just a plan in terms of the total number, but how we want to get there. What's the mix of migration and natural increase and planning policy around it?
12: I mean, is it... Because I remember when Kevin Rudd said this back in 2007, he talked about being a fan of a big Australia. You know, people turned on him, and that might have been one of the reasons his own party knifed him in the back just 3 years into his prime ministership. But is that the reason no one wants to talk about it today?
14: Well, I think so, and that didn't go well. And, you know, Australians already are feeling the strain of red-hot population growth in terms of congestion and waiting lists at hospitals and schools and bottlenecks of infrastructure. Obviously, house price rises because demand exceeds supply. So it's certainly a red-hot issue, and yet, you know, the growth continues apace, and I think getting planning and policy around it is what Australians are looking for.
12: But the thing is, if we did have a population policy, just pick a number, like 40 million people in 30 years, that would define our immigration policy. It would give us a clear guide about how many more schools and hospitals and roads we need to build and, you know, whether public transport infrastructure should be expanded. Like, it would give us a clear roadmap, and yet we just seem to shy away from it.
14: Well, exactly. And without having a clear direction, that's where you can't get the... dealing with the needs, because...
12: Oh, sorry, Mark, your phone's dropping out. Look, we'll try and get you back on in a moment. 133693 at 14 to 10.
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12: It is 11 to 10. Demographer and social researcher Mark McCrindle is back with us. Mark, good morning again.
14: Yeah, good day, Tom.
12: Oh, that's better. So, yeah, I was saying if we did have a population target, that would give us a roadmap, you know, like if it's going to be, I'm just making this up, 40 million people in 30 years, that we know people like you can say, well, this is how many schools and roads and hospitals and, you know, extended tram networks and things you'll have to build. But we seem to bring in the bigger population and then suddenly wonder why things are crowded. We don't seem to build in advance, do we?
14: No, exactly right. And I think the intergenerational report of last month did talk about where we're headed based on the current growth trends. And that said, we're going to get to 40 million in 2066. But the problem with it, as they modelled it forward, is they said natural increase will be zero. In fact, we're negative in that year. There'll be more deaths than births. Therefore, 100% of our growth will be through migration. And I think that's part of the modelling here, part of the plan. We need to look at what proportion do we want to grow through encouraging young couples to have kids and supporting them in that through natural increase, and what proportion do we want to grow through migration. Because pre-pandemic, about 60% of growth was through migration. That's moved up to 75% currently, and the forecasts are saying 100% into the future. So that's where the balance isn't quite right in terms of dealing with an aging population and encouraging, you know, a framework, a policy environment where couples can invest in the future by starting a family.
12: And also, you know, what type of migrants, and by that I mean, you know, skilled migration, family reunion, refugees, students, like there's that many different categories. And again, with a total in mind, we can start slicing and dicing it appropriately, can't we?
14: Exactly. We can look at what the skills needs are, look at what the economic bottom line is through migration and get a better planning policy there. The other thing to recognise is that migration has a crowding out effect on young couples and starting families. Mm. The higher the migration, the higher the demand, the higher the houses, the lower the birth rate. So we have to, in some ways, bracket that or manage that. Otherwise, we are on trend to 100% of growth through migration alone, and you know, no one's going to be able to afford their kids.
12: Well, could we have a plebiscite? I remember, I'm old enough to remember it was actually a referendum on the Republic back in 1999. Mm. And I remember, I think it was the Electoral Commission produced a really good, it was like the size of a broadsheet newspaper, a single large bit of paper, which had all the main arguments for and against the Republic. And I thought, they've actually done a good job here. Like, if you're uncertain, like, this explains the arguments on either side, then you make up your own mind. Could we do a similar thing with, you know, have a population plebiscite, explain the pros, explain the cons, everybody picks a number and I don't know, then we average the number or something like that?
14: I think that's an excellent idea. I mean, this is Australia's future. This is the nation that we want. And you could point out the fact if we don't have growth, there's ageing, there's skill shortages. But if we have too much growth, there's continuous house price rises. So getting the balance right on a sheet and letting Australians decide makes a lot of sense and will help people really invest in the future and get on board and let governments then plan policy around what the people want.
12: Yeah, and the people would have actually been asked, which means there'd be a type of consensus about it. All right, thank you so much for your time for coming back to us. Mark McCrindle there from McCrindle Research. And look, this is something I feel passionate about because we did it a few times. You know, we did it with The Voice, the Indigenous Voice to Parliament, which we voted against, partly because no one could actually explain how it was going to work. It was the opposite of the Republic. You know, at least with the Republican model, we had a clear model. People rejected it, but at least we knew what we were getting in for. With gay marriage, we had a plebiscite. It was sort of for or against, but the arguments for and against got hashed out, well in advance. So why not just do the same thing? Settle the population issue once and for all. Do it, it doesn't have to be bipartisan, but allow the people for and against. Some of them might be in the same party as they were for gay marriage. You know, there were liberals who were against gay marriage and there were liberals who were for it. Get a consensus, then away we go, and it stops being an issue. Len, good morning.
2: Yeah, good morning, Tom. I went to a lecture some years ago and the professor turned around and said, he studied it all. He said we can support 100 million people with the land we've got at the moment, or 200 million if we don't eat quite as much. He suggested we probably eat twice the amount that we really need.
12: Yes, I've seen the $100 million estimate. I mean, life would be very different, though, wouldn't it? Like, you wouldn't be able to walk along an uncrowded beach or, get away from it all so easily, would you?
2: No, but people don't realise that whilst you've got more traffic, you've also got coffee shops that'll open till 11.
12: Yeah.
2: You've got 24-hour supermarkets and everything else that goes with it.
12: Yeah, well, this is true. Thank you, Len. It's true. Like, I remember, it was 1999 as well. A group of us went to Western Australia for the sort of millennial new year, 99. Ticking over into 2000. And WA, like the shops all closed at midday on Saturday back then. I don't know if they've changed it. And so, there'd be this mad rush to get to the supermarket before midday because they just shut them off. When does it open? It opens Monday morning. And we forget that. Or, you can buy every cuisine known to humankind in the average food court in Australia these days. But, 50 years ago, that just didn't exist. It was sort of ham and salad sandwiches or a meat pie or a sausage roll and maybe a potato cake or a fried dim sim. And that was it. 133693, mornings at 3aw.com.au. More calls, more emails coming up at 5 to 10.
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12: The 10 o'clock news with David Armstrong coming up in a moment. But first, we've been talking about socialist supermarkets. The Greens have got this mad plan to confiscate 200 Coles and Woolies supermarkets and build another 220 and then have them run by the state. Tony, what do you think?
26: Can I talk about both points you've been talking about? So I was thinking they could combine it with the CFMEU, help them out, and also let's sell some illegal tobacco there to make them a bit more profitable.
12: Well, and if it's the Greens, Tony, maybe they'll open a marijuana shop and maybe some other types of drugs as well, because that's another thing the Greens passionately believe in, is legalisation of all drugs. So a supermarket with methamphetamine and ecstasy and illegal tobacco and marijuana. Why wouldn't you want to shop there? Thank you, Tony. 1-3693, mornings at 3aw.com.au. As I mentioned, news coming up shortly. After the news, we are going to speak to a representative of the Jewish community. There's going to be a vigil, a pro-Palestine vigil on the steps of the State Library tomorrow. People obviously have the right to do this, but the date is very, very wrong. It's the third anniversary of the attack by Hamas on Israeli civilians. That was back in 2023. And with Steve Pizzati, if you could, what are messages you'd like to share with fellow motorists? It's now possible.
3: 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Robovax, Robopool Cleaners, Robo Window Cleaners and Robo Lawn Mowers. All now in stock at Harvey Norman Electrical Warrnambool.
27: 18 degrees in Melbourne, a shower or two at top today, 19, 10 o'clock. Good morning. David Armstrong. An Australian soldier has died during a training exercise in the Northern Territory. Five other soldiers injured in the incident at the Mount Bundy training area. Defence says it will provide further updates when possible. Deputy Premier Gabrielle Williams has defended claims likening the inception of the suburban rail loop to the misuse of public money in Labor's red shirts rort. The state's former Transport Department boss, Richard Bolt, has told the Herald Sun public servants were bypassed and consultants were paid $3 million to prove up a concept announced just 3 months before an election. But Ms. Williams denies suggestions it was simply a vote grab.
28: It is an important project. Matters around how it was considered, how it was conceived, I acknowledge there are legitimate concerns around that, and those matters that there are avenues to explore through the Royal Commission into Victoria's construction sector.
27: The coalition party room is being briefed on the party's migration plan, which is expected to target various visa classes. The opposition's hoping its proposal will help stem the number of votes drifting to One Nation. If the coalition wins the next election, the net migration rate could be reduced to 100,000 in its first year in office. Retail experts have declared a proposition to nationalise supermarkets and create a taxpayer-funded grocery empire would fail. A green-aligned think tank wants the government to forcibly acquire hundreds of Coles and Woolworths stores and create a new public chain
7: selling heavily discounted essentials like milk, bread, eggs and meat. This caller, Paul, exports wine to China. He's told Tom Elliott state-owned grocery stores are a shambles.
8: They're backwards. When you go in, the ranging looks like, actually it looks a bit like an Australia Post. It's got a little bit of everything, but it doesn't. It's not really clear what the proposition is. It's overstaffed.
7: One of the world's biggest cargo companies has been given a harsh warning by the Australian government for critical non-compliance when it comes to biosecurity. Norwegian logistics company Valenius Wilhelmsen has been suspended from a list of biosecurity treatment providers. The huge ships are commonly seen in waters around Melbourne. Tickets to next year's Australian Grand Prix go on sale at midday. Pre-sale tickets and those with a new Albert Park Circuit Club membership were available last week. The cost this year of a four-day general admission ticket rising by $40 to $425. The 2032 Brisbane Olympic Games emblem has been officially launched after it was accidentally leaked online last week. It features a cockatoo in the shape of Queensland and was tested around the world in focus groups for a year. Organising committee Andrew Liveris says the reaction has been good.
9: It's been well received not just internationally but nationally, which is very important, and the feedback in Queensland is off the charts.
7: In finance, the All Ordinary is up 28, the ASX 200 is up 27, the dollar 69.66 US. Updating sport, the trade period continues this morning. Geelong making a play for Essendon's Jordan Ridley. The Cats are offering Jack Bowes a future first and another later future pick. Jamie Graham will be North Melbourne's next coach after missing out on roles at Carlton and Essendon. Alex Dimitrov to face Novak Djokovic in the China Open final. Djokovic advancing after Daniil Medvedev was disqualified for hitting a ball into the crowd. The Russian says he feels horrible.
10: Yeah, I mean, 100% an accident. You can see that I didn't hit the ball in anger. And actually, I do a lot of bad things, but usually hit, like, ball abuse is not my thing.
7: The chair of the England Cricket Board says they've learned from the mistakes of their Ashes defeat, booking in a 50-over warm-up match against WA before this summer's one-day international series. It's the latest news and sports.
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16: Hi, I'm Liam McCullough and this is what's making news across the southwest. The Harrison Merai Landcare Group is celebrating 30 years of environmental restoration with a special tree planting ceremony in Warrnambool tomorrow. And in sport, the Warrnambool Greyhound Racing Club will host Victoria's largest regional Great Chase event this Thursday night. 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
17: 3YBFM Weather.
1: A strong wind warning has been issued for the coast today with a partly cloudy day ahead, a very high chance of showers in the morning with winds northwesterly 20 to 30 k's per hour, shifting south to southwesterly 25 to 40 k's per hour in the middle of the day. For tomorrow, Wednesday, cloudy 17, Thursday, sunny 23, Friday, a late shower or two, 24. Today in Warrnambool, a top of 15, Port Ferry 16, Mortlake and Terang today 15.
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14: this is Tom Elliott.
12: It is 7 past 10. Look, in a moment we're going to speak to a representative of the Jewish community. There's going to be this vigil on the steps of the State Library tomorrow. It's a pro-Palestinian vigil. The timing of it is bad because it'll be October 7th tomorrow, and that's the third year anniversary of the Hamas massacre of Israeli civilians. Now, again, you can have your view on the proportionality of Israel's response, although I must say, if someone killed 1,250 Australians and then kidnapped 250 more, I mean, I think we'd be baying for blood. But you can have your view on that, but there is no denying what happened on October the 7th, 3 years ago. And to have a pro-Palestinian vigil on a day when, well, Hamas being Palestinian forces slaughtered civilians, I don't think it's a good idea. It's inappropriate, but it will happen nonetheless. And also, on a lighter note, with Steve Pizzati, there's a new Mazda coming out, which in some markets will actually have an external speaker. So you can say things to your fellow motorists and pedestrians, which I think is an excellent idea. I've long wanted to, like, not just honk the horn at someone, but actually say, please move into the intersection if you're turning right, or stop braking just because you're going down the hill, or your lights aren't on, or something like that. So if you could do it, and with this new Mazda, apparently you will, what messages would you like to share with fellow motorists and pedestrians and cyclists? Now, Peter rang us last hour of the program about what he thought was a motorcycle accident along the South Gippsland Highway at the Baxter Tooradon Road roundabout. Ambulance Victoria, they says they off-air, they responded to reports of a collision at around about 8:45 this morning. Advanced life support paramedics attended and assessed two patients at the scene. One man, believed to be in his 50s, has been transported by road ambulance to Frankston Public Hospital with upper and lower body injuries. Thank you for that, Peter. You will be in the running for the weekly prize, the $1,000 voucher to spend at Imp Jewelry. And then, of course, there's the yearly prize, $60,000 towards a Mercedes of your choice, thanks to Mercedes-Benz Brighton, where if you're thinking EV, electric vehicles, think Mercedes-Benz Brighton. They have the entire Mercedes all-electric and hybrid lineup in stock. Emails. Mornings at 3aw.com.au. Ben says, if you have children, the easiest way to teach them about socialism is to get one to do all of the household chores, give them $20, but then split the $20 equally amongst all the children, even the ones who did absolutely nothing. Yes, I've seen that before. And Ryan says, if we import a whole lot of mostly middle-aged people as immigrants, we won't have to worry about schools, but it will put pressure on our healthcare sector as they get older. Well, yes, that's true, Ryan. But again, part of this sort of imaginary plebiscite that I've dreamt up to sort of try and get a sense of public sentiment about immigration, you know, the pros about it would be that it lowers the average age of an Australian. You know, we have an ageing population, and that means over time fewer working people, more retired people. And retired means more age pension, it means more demand for various healthcare services and so forth. So one of the things you can do by bringing in, you know, people in their 20s from overseas, they're ready to work, they'll probably start having kids, they lower the average age of the population. And that usually is seen as a good thing. 133693. And again, you know, we can also have a debate about where immigrants come from. I mean, do we favour people who already speak English? Do we favour people who we think culturally will fit in? Because again, we have a choice in Australia. You know, there's always many more people that want to come here than we could possibly accept. So let's make a choice, but let's make it an informed choice. Let's ask the people who already live here, which is all of us, roughly how big do you want our population to be in 30 or 40 years, and work backwards from that. Sharon joins us. What have you seen, Sharon?
4: There's a Best Water main on Dalton Road near Michael Street, and there's water just gushing out everywhere.
12: That's in Epping, is it?
4: In Epping, yes.
12: All right, so Michael Street and Dalton Road, Best Water main. All right, thank you, Sharon. You might also be in the running for the yearly prize with a tip-off, $60,000 towards a new Mercedes of your choice, thanks to Mercedes-Benz Brighton. Okay, I don't want to dwell overly on this, but this vigil tomorrow, a whole group of pro-Palestinian people, we've called some of them. They don't want to appear on the program, but they are planning to hold this vigil on the steps of State Parliament. Now, you know, we don't have a permit system, wrongly in my view, for protests or vigils in this city, in this state. But putting that to one side, legally this group is entitled to have its vigil or its protest tomorrow. However, the date is problematic. October 7, tomorrow, is the three-year anniversary of the Hamas attacks on Israel. They deliberately targeted civilians, particularly young people. You know, dozens of young people were slaughtered at the Nova Music Festival. Young women were kidnapped and raped, and some of them were then killed. It was horrendous stuff. It was only about 3 weeks later that Israel responded militarily. So why these pro-Palestinian groups want to have a vigil or a protest tomorrow is somewhat beyond me. Our next guest, President of the Zionist Federation of Australia, Jeremy Liebler. Good morning.
5: Good morning, Tom.
12: Does tomorrow's vigil or protest, depending on what it is, does it worry you or upset you?
5: Look, it's deeply confronting. The focus of the Jewish community at the moment, you know, on this three-year anniversary is really remembering the horror of what took place on the 7th of October. You know, it's 3 years ago, but it feels very, very fresh for the Jewish community. Mm. And I think in part with this protest and, you know, others we've seen in New South Wales as well, it's a reminder for the Jewish community here in Australia that life for us fundamentally changed on the 7th of October. And as time goes on, I guess the hope that it returns to some sort of normality starts to fade, and the decision by these groups, you know, to hold this on the 7th of October, I mean, I've got no issue or objection to people mourning the loss of innocent Palestinian lives, but these groups, and you can see from their statement, they're not prepared to condemn Hamas, they're not prepared to condemn the murder of teenagers and kids in their 20s at a music festival, the kidnapping of children and women. They see that as being unrelated. So, it's deeply concerning, both in substance, but also what this says about, you know, the place that we have as Jewish Australians in this country.
12: Yeah, it's interesting that the groups who are having this vigil or this protest tomorrow have issued a lengthy press release. It does not even mention the attack by Hamas. It simply says Israel's genocide started October the 7th, which is A, not factually true because it wasn't a genocide. Also not factually true because it didn't start on October the 7th. It, you know, the response started 3 weeks later, but it doesn't even mention the Hamas attack. So it's as though they're trying to rewrite history with this.
5: Well, that's right. And look, a lot of the groups behind these protests are the same ones that thought it was appropriate to protest outside a synagogue last year. There are some, you know, very violent individuals who have been charged by police for various things involved with these groups. So, you know, we do know and remind ourselves this does not reflect Australia or the views of the overwhelming majority of Australians. But, you know, over the last 3 years, you know, this began with the 7th of October. We're approaching the one-year anniversary of Bondi. And, you know, while the people that perpetuated the terror attack at Bondi were not Hamas, they were both inspired. Both Hamas and ISIS are inspired by the same radical, extreme ideology. And, I think this is what people need to remember here. There is a basic sense. One can be critical of certain conduct of Israel. I am at points in time. But the fundamental reality is we have a liberal democracy fighting a war against these barbaric terrorists who knowingly, intentionally murdered and raped innocent people on the 7th of October and committed to doing so over and over again. The terror at Bondi came from precisely the same place. And we should all be aligned in fighting that evil.
12: You mentioned the place of Jewish Australians in Australia. And, of course, a lot of Jewish people migrated here after World War II. They wanted to get as far away from the evils of the Holocaust and the memories of the war. And then Australia was an appealing place. Do you think the majority of Jews still feel safe here, or has that changed?
5: There is no question that the overwhelming majority of Jews, the place that we felt, our place in this country, feels very different today than it did before the 7th of October. And if we grew up, I mean, the story you described is precisely my family's story. The Holocaust survivors on both sides. And when Jewish Australians, that generation, my parents' generation, when they were here, my father was born here, my mother was born post-war Europe, just at the very end of the war. And their lives, and my life as well growing up, were really based on two truths. One is that this country has afforded us security, safety, opportunity, and we are forever indebted to it and committed to giving back to this country, which we remain very much committed to. But also, the second sort of truth is that, anyone that knows a bit about Jewish history, 2,000 years of Jewish history, Jews living as minorities in countries, it eventually never worked out very well. And the existence of the State of Israel, the creation in 1948 after the Holocaust, was ultimately the ultimate protector of Jewish life, even in the diaspora. And so since the 7th of October, the anti-Semitism that we've seen here, particularly after the horrors of the 7th of October, one should have expected the very opposite, has made us feel, very insecure about our place in this country. And I think that's become, that's quite clear from the evidence we've seen given at the Royal Commission as well. But at the end of the day, we do know that there's also, and there have been, amazing outreach and support from so many Australians, Jewish, Christian, Muslim, really across the spectrum. And I guess that's what we need to try and focus on and not allow this to define us going forward.
12: All right, thank you for your time. Jeremy Liebler there, President of the Zionist Federation of Australia. And, I personally, and I'm not Jewish, but I personally have just been appalled by the anti-Semitism. It's like a nasty part of history which has come back, and it's come back in Australia. And it happened the day after October 7, 3 years ago, when a large group of mainly young men in Sydney, gathered outside on the steps of the Opera House and were chanting, F the Jews, where are the Jews, gas the Jews. Now, I listened to all that. Some of that's been covered up. No one was charged, no one was arrested, and yet it was a call to violence against fellow Australians. And we tolerated that wrongly, and we've tolerated worse stuff since then. And suddenly anti-Semitism, particularly amongst younger people, is okay. And weirdly, amongst people of the left, it is the new acceptable type of racism here in Australia. 133693, mornings at 3aw.com.au. Anything you would like to discuss? We've been through a lot of big picture issues this morning. Ahead, we've got Steve Pizzardi. This new Mazda that's come out will actually have an externally mounted speaker, which means you'll be able to share your thoughts with fellow motorists and pedestrians and cyclists. And if we can keep it nice, clean. Well, what are some of the thoughts you would like to share? I've got a few that I certainly wouldn't mind saying to my fellow motorists. But again, this new Mazda will have an external speaker so you can talk to the people around you. And after 11, we've got in touch with a former Victorian public servant who'll be joining us, who says that the creation of the SRL, that is the planning of it back 7 or 8 years ago now, was essentially a scam. It was designed to buy votes. There was never a business case. There was never a real cost-benefit analysis. And now we're the ones paying the price. That's all ahead at 20 past 10.
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9: G'day, Pat here, joined by the Mayor of the Corangamite Shire Council, Councillor Kate Macon. Kate, good morning.
21: Good morning, Pat.
9: Thanks for joining us. As always, Kate, we'll start out at Skipton this morning. Some great news of some bipartisan support there for the Skipton Community Hub project.
21: Yes, and we now have funding commitments from both of the major parties for stage one of the Skipton Community and Recreation Hub. And this is something that council and the community have been advocating for a number of years. The current facilities are over 40 years old. There are no female-friendly change rooms. The existing facilities are no longer fit for purpose and simply don't meet the needs of the community anymore. Skipton have been through fires and floods, and so we're seeing places like this are really important when community are dealing with emergencies and recovering afterwards. So council's committed $300,000, the community have put in $150,000, and this is going to be a community-led project. So this is just great, a bit more certainty for the community going forward that this long-awaited project will become a reality.
9: Yeah, brilliant news for that community. And Kate, I understand councillors this month are hitting the road for some listening posts.
21: Yeah, so throughout October, councillors and senior staff will be out in our towns for our listening posts. We know not everyone wants to come to a council meeting, sit down or write an email. So sometimes it's much easier to catch a coffee with us when we're in the street. This is just an opportunity for us to hear from our community a different way and understand what their needs and wants are.
9: And the full list of the dates and times of those listening posts are up on council's website as well. Kate, it's also getting to that time of year where people begin preparing their property. I understand council's going to have some free green waste disposal in the next little bit.
21: From Monday the 12th of October to Sunday the 25th of October, Corangamite Shire residents can dispose of green waste for free at the transfer station and Narragut landfill. So this includes things like leaves, branches, long grass and other organic material. And it's for household residents only, but no commercial loads. But we're also, Green Bin is going weekly from now on until the 1st of January. So this is really about encouraging everyone to clean up around the house and be fire ready going forward.
9: I've been catching up with the Mayor of the Corangamite Shire Council, Kate Macon. Kate, as always, thank you for your time and we'll chat again soon.
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23: It is 23 past 10. Steve Pizzati, not far away. I am fascinated with this idea. This new, I think it's an electric Mazda, which is coming out. It's the first time I think this has happened, but it comes with a mounted speaker on the outside of the car. So as the driver, or maybe as a passenger, you can share your thoughts with other drivers and pedestrians and cyclists and so forth. I think it's a really good idea. We'll talk about that shortly. First, there's some emails, mornings@3aw.com.au. We've spent a fair bit of this morning discussing this mad greens plan to confiscate Coles and Woolies and IGA supermarkets and turn them into state-run supermarkets like the old Soviet Union. Cece says, if governments own the supermarkets, does that mean all the employees will be public servants? We don't need more of them. Well, maybe what we could do, Cece, is take the thousands of public servants who don't have enough to do and put them to work in the government-owned and run supermarkets. I mentioned in Western Australia 27-odd years ago, a group of us went over for a holiday and we were amazed to find that all the shops closed at about lunchtime on Saturday and didn't reopen until Monday. Steph says, in 2016, my husband and I drove to Adelaide and we were shocked that to find out after 3 o'clock every Sunday afternoon you couldn't find anywhere to eat, everything shut down. I don't know if it's still like that in Adelaide, Steph, but yes, and I haven't been to Adelaide for a while, but it is a, let's just say it's a very quiet place. And on sharing your thoughts with other motorists via a speaker mounted on the outside of your car, we'll discuss this with Steve Pizzati soon. Tony says, I'd simply say to other drivers, use your indicators, wake up and look where you're going. Yeah, it's amazing. I don't know how people are taught to drive these days, but the indicator or use of the indicator seems to be a sort of an optional extra. You know, I'm going to change lanes and I might indicate, or maybe I might not. Now, we had an off-air word on the street just before from Andrew, wanting to know why the Spirit of Tassie is at the Melbourne docks. I think what's happening is, Andrew, there's two new Spirits of Tasmania, and if memory serves me correctly, the docks in Geelong aren't ready for them yet, And I think they need some sort of maintenance thing, even though they're new, done to them, or maybe it's repainting. So they're temporarily docking both at Williamstown and I think at Station Pier. But the idea is eventually they'll go to and from Geelong to Devonport. Dave, good morning.
0: Tom, how are you, mate?
23: Good, Dave.
0: And happy birthday when it's your birthday, mate.
23: Thank you.
0: Two quick things, Tom. Now, I don't know who the Governor General is, but who sets the price on the rates, right? If he's on $2 million a year with a 3% mortgage for a house, how is it not a conflict of interest if her bank gains from these interest rates? And the second one, the TMFU inquiry, it's a load of bollocks, mate. If you received $8 million from that big bill, are you going to put yourself in? Oh, yeah, I received that. It's just a waste of money, Tom, a complete waste of money.
23: Okay, yeah, well, I'll deal with both your comments. So I think initially you were talking about the Governor of the Reserve Bank, not the Governor of Victoria, so that's Michelle Bullock, and you're right. Like a lot of bank employees and Reserve Bank employees, she gets a mortgage at half the normal interest rate. So if we're all paying 7%, which a lot of us now are, I know my mortgage has gone up to about 6.7 or something now, theirs would be 3.5. So, yes, they get to put up the interest rates, or she does, without having to bear the consequences. It's a silly policy trying to use interest rates to control inflation because, yes, you make life difficult for first home buyers, which really is that what we want to do. But you make life easier for pensioners because most pensioners, if they're self-funded retirees, live off term deposits. So they actually get more money in their accounts. So if you're trying to slow down the economy, you're taking money out of the pockets of mortgage holders and putting it in the pockets of pensioners. To me, that makes no sense. And to go to your second point about the Royal Commission into the corruption on the big build, well, people will be under oath. That doesn't mean they won't lie or amazingly forget what was said and what happened. And we've seen that happen before with inquiries. But Royal Commissions do have the powers of, basically judges, and hopefully they'll get to the bottom of it. I don't think for a moment, Dave, that the money will be recovered, the $15 to as much as $30 billion. But at the very least, we might learn some ideas about how not to make these sorts of mistakes in the future. Danny joins us. Danny, good morning.
7: Hey, Tom. You were just talking about the Spirit of Tasmania being in Melbourne. Yeah, the new boats, they're too big for the piers in Geelong. They don't fit, just like the train stations that were built and the platforms are too small.
23: Oh, that's right. So they've done this up in Sydney as well. So they've got all these new trains and a lot of the doors can't open because some of the stations aren't long enough for the trains, which is just the biggest belief that that could have happened, but it happened, it did.
7: Yeah, that's why. So that's the reason.
23: So will they lengthen the port eventually in Geelong so they can go there?
7: Yeah, that's what they're doing. I believe that's what they're doing right now. And yes, there is maintenance on the new boats at the moment as well.
23: So that's why you see them in Williamstown and so forth.
7: Yeah.
23: Yeah, okay. Again, so the old Spirit of Tasmania for decades had gone between Station Pier in Port Melbourne and Devonport, I think it is. And then they decided, no, we won't have it in Melbourne, we'll put it in Geelong. I mean, that is dumb. I mean, Geelong's a nice place, but it has, what does it have, about would it be 1/30th the population of Melbourne? Geelong's 200,000+ and Melbourne's 6 million. So they've put the Spirit of Tassie in Geelong. And then they buy two new Spirits of Tassie because they cross each other in the night across Bass Strait. And the new boats are too long for the pier in Geelong. I mean, and again, this is the government at work. Now, these are people, they can't get the trains the right length. They spend hundreds of millions on new boats and they realise they're too long for the pier. Are these the people we want to run our supermarkets? David Armstrong joins us now for the news headlines. David, good morning.
10: Good morning. The news, 11 o'clock. There's front page story in the Herald Sun today, likening the suburban rail loop and the way that it came into inception to the Labor red shirts.
23: Well, now, we've been contacted by a senior public servant. Oh. We're not allowed to use his name, but he's joining us after 11. He worked on the suburban rail loop at its inception. And essentially, from what we've gathered already, agrees that this report is true.
10: Well, if you remember back, public servants were bypassed and they bought in consultants who were paid $3 million to prove the concept, to say it's doable. Yeah.
23: There's a great episode of Utopia where they do a similar thing with consultants. The consultants go, right, so what's the conclusion you want? And Rob Sitch's character goes, well, you analyse it and you tell us, yes, but if you could just indicate, is this something you want to go ahead with, in which case it's very doable.
10: Well, all of that happened, and here's the crux of it. This was all just 3 months before a state election, so that the government could then go to that election and say, look at this big, bold plan that we have for you. But however, Deputy Premier Gabrielle Williams was out this morning. She has denied the suggestions that it was simply a vote grab. I think she's not the only one to say it. It's a very, very important project.
23: Well, it is important, but it's important as an example of how to waste a lot of money building something which we may or may not even need.
10: Jerry Cairns been left behind at a Bundoora beauty salon in the early hours of this morning after it was set on fire. No one was inside the Janefield Drive salon when flames took it. When did beauty salons become targets for arsonists?
23: Well, I believe it's because a lot of them operate on the cash principle, and that makes it attractive to the criminal underworld.
10: Uh-huh.

0: it's like you have to join the Grand Prix Club, which is like several hundred dollars, and only then do you pay for the seat. You can't just go and buy the seat. You have to join the club.
1: So it's a double sting.
0: Basically, yes.
1: Okay. And in sport, Alex de Minaur to face Novak Djokovic in the final of the China Open. Djokovic went through. You'll see this on the news tonight.
0: Didn't he hit someone in the crowd with the ball?
1: His opponent did. Daniil Medvedev. It was a ball that had been played. It was filthy. He turned around and whacked it into the crowd.
0: Hit
1: a certain gentleman between the eyes.
0: You shouldn't laugh. I've always wondered at cricket, you know, when they hit a six and you've got a hard cricket ball sailing into the crowd.
1: I know.
0: Look, every now and then people must get hit by that.
1: Oh, I love some of the videos you get from American baseball for a guy who will just pluck the ball out of the air. He'll be in the stands. He'll have a beer in one hand.
0: Is the batter or batsman out if that happens? No.
1: No. It's clear the fence. It's all clear, but I love it. But they normally, yes, they've got a beer in one hand, they stick the mid up and sticks. That's all they're at 11.
0: 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Motoring with Steve Pizzati in a moment. 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
3: Michael Whiting from AFL Media. 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When I got here, you always want to leave somewhere in a better spot.
4: 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One of the all-time Mike drops to walk out after three premierships and sail off into the sunset.
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0: Steve Pizzardi, good morning.
4: Good morning, Tom. Good morning, everyone.
0: I've got to say, when we play your intro, which I love, in fact, put together a couple of years ago, but I found that old Monaro grab, which goes back to 1968 or 69, and I remember, you know, the arrival of a new Holden was always big news.
4: Yeah, absolutely. Big fanfare, of course.
0: And the Monaro was, you know, like a two-door Holden.
4: Two-door, exactly.
0: That made it better than a four-door. And, you know, every model was picked over and pulled apart, analysed, compared to the Ford or the Chrysler. And I found myself reading, I still subscribed to Wheels the other night.
4: Right.
0: And if I didn't read about the latest Chinese EV, there wasn't a great deal in the magazine. And I struggle to get excited about them. I mean, it doesn't matter. I don't even understand the relationship between the battery and the motor and how far it goes. I know there is one.
4: Yeah, totally, of course.
0: But and I know you can work it out.
4: Yeah, but does it excite you?
0: It doesn't excite me. No. Yeah, but what does excite me is this.
4: Abusing your fellow motorists.
0: Well, no, not abusing people, helping them. Offering constructive criticism.
4: Is that how you're going to present it in court?
0: Okay, well, I'm just saying, as I've got older, I tend to use the horn on the car a fair bit more.
4: Right.
0: Last night, I'm trying to turn right, and someone in front of me is turning right. They've got their indicator on, but they don't move out into the intersection. So maybe just the half of their car. So I can't move into the intersection, and then they turn right when the light turns orange, and then I'm stuck. So only one person gets through.
4: Yep.
0: And I was so angry. I was going to yell out at them, just move out into the intersection. It's safe. You'll be fine.
4: Yes.
0: I didn't honk the horn. But if I had this is what I could have done. Now, the Mazda is bringing in a new car called the CX-6E, E meaning electric.
4: Mm-hmm.
0: And they're going to have a speaker mounted at the front of the car. And you can sit inside and share your thoughts with fellow motorists.
4: Yes.
0: You know? Why don't you turn your indicator on, sir?
4: Yeah.
0: Could you please move out into the intersection? Cyclists, I'm about to turn left. If you insist upon going straight through, I will hit you.
4: Yeah.
0: And think, pedestrians, take your headphones out, stop looking at your phone, and actually look around before you cross the road.
4: Yes.
0: Now, and
4: very helpful, Tom.
0: It will be helpful. And this of course, takes us back neatly to 1979. We'll find this out in a moment. But, I mean, you know, surely it's a good thing. I mean, the horn is a blunt instrument.
4: Yeah.
0: You know, am I just giving someone a bit of a toot or do I have a nasty message for them or whatever? But being able to get on the handset and speak to the person, I think is an excellent idea.
4: Yeah, I mean, just on the horn for a second, as you know, some really clever cars have got two horns.
0: That's right.
4: They've got the friendly horn.
0: And then the nasty horn,
4: exactly right, usually associated with like an air compressor because they're air horns and that sort of stuff. So anyway, but, and the horn itself has a language, right? Like a little dit-dit is very different to a, you know, that sort of thing. Exactly, leaning on the thing for 30 seconds.
0: Apparently, it's not legal just to use your horn if you're angry or frustrated.
4: Yeah, exactly.
0: So I'm like, well, what is it for?
4: Yeah.
0: Anyway, I mean, so what I'm imagining is if we go back to one of the greatest ever Australian movies, Mad Max, the original, 1979, when this happened.
5: Hey, fella, stop!
6: What a turkey.
5: Hey, fella, you're a turkey, you know that?
0: That's Jim the Goose.
4: Right, exactly. You're a turkey.
0: Hey, fella, you're a turkey.
4: Yeah.
0: And he's doing that via the loudspeaker of the car. And I just thought, imagine being able to do that in real life.
4: And I mean, what are the odds that people are going to use the word turkey?
0: Yes.
4: Very, very low. I mean,
0: hey, like, fella.
4: Hey, fella, exactly. From what my understanding of that system is that you've got to type it out anyway, so I don't think it's actually got a microphone per se and you do it that way.
0: Well, but either way, there'll be a workaround.
4: This is kind of my point, is that you would probably need AI to help you clean it up. Because you can imagine, you know, like if, you know, like you said, with a person not getting into the intersection and stopping you from turning right, you get frustrated in the car very easily.
0: That's right.
4: And that's going to spill over into whatever message is there. So, I mean, this is... It's a fun topic.
0: I think this is groundbreaking technology. I can't believe we haven't thought about it before. I don't know why they could do it in Mad Max in 1979, and here we are in 2026. All right, 133693. So if you can talk to fellow motorists from inside your car, or pedestrians, or e-bike riders, or cyclists. Hey, you do realise that tight outfit, you look like you're in your mid-50s, you do realise that tight cycling outfit doesn't suit you at all. It does not flatter you. Why are you wearing it? You don't even go that fast. How about that?
4: That will go down really well, I'm sure.
0: All right, John, good morning.
7: Good morning, how are you?
0: Good, John.
7: Good. We've just purchased a Zeekr X, which has the external speaker.
0: Oh.
7: And... when you're at a picnic, you can turn, it's got four speakers under the wheels where you can turn the speaker on, listen to music outside, but you can also talk to people.
0: And have you availed yourself of that? Have you shared your thoughts with your fellow motorists?
7: No, normally just picking up the kids yelling out at the front, I'm here.
0: Well, that's good.
4: That's handy.
0: Come on.
4: Yep.
0: We've got to go.
4: Hurry up.
0: Get out here.
4: Stop picking your nose.
0: Yes.
4: Yeah. Tuck your shirt in.
0: Well, there you go. See, John, the Chinese, I mean, I'm not a huge fan of Chinese EVs, but maybe they're onto something with this.
4: Well, the Mazda, by the way, is made in China. Exactly. Yeah. It's Mazda's first car that's made in China.
0: Because they don't have the budget to do it themselves.
4: No. It's a quintessential can't beat them, join them.
0: Yeah.
4: And so, yeah, get it made in China where they're already making them.
0: Just quickly on that, I mean, do you think... We rented a Chinese car in Queensland last week. It was an MG.
4: Mm-hmm.
0: Look, I apologise to people who have bought one, but it was about the worst car I've ever driven.
4: Yeah,
0: most
4: of them are pretty average.
0: Brakes that you touch the pedal and they just lock up.
4: Yeah.
0: It had one of those CVT transmissions which struggled up hills. It was not actually moving.
4: Yeah, yeah.
0: And you know, it had two separate buttons for volume. One button was for making the volume go down and a separate button to make it go up. And anyway... But do you think, notwithstanding that, they are going to take over?
4: Yeah, oh, absolutely. It's a price thing. It's as simple as that. I mean, we've gone into this before, but I think because there's been such a big jump from a person's previous car, average car in Australia is 10.8 years old. So when you think of it, you've gone from a 2015 model to this. The jump between that 2015 model and what's out there now feels like the Starship Enterprise.
0: And
4: it looks cheap.
0: And there's a BYD Atto something or other. Which is now $19,990 or something drive away.
4: Yeah.
0: You know, well, $20,000. I mean, and it's brand new. I mean, it seems like a bargain.
4: It does. It feels like it's got a lot of stuff, even though the quality of the stuff is the question. And to your point, not just the quality of the devices, so to speak, but the implementation of it, like the interaction between the driver and this stuff is in many cases pretty creaky, but people don't care. It's cheap. No. It's got all the trinkets. So I'm happy.
0: All right. Well, the trinket is an external speaker or speakers on the car. You can share your thoughts with fellow motorists, with pedestrians, with cyclists, you name it. What would you say? 133693. Steve Pizzardi is going to stick around at 14 to 11.
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0: 11 to 11, so modern cars like the Mazda CX-6E, they could have thought up a better name, now we'll have external speakers so you can share your thoughts with fellow road users. Trevor, good morning.
18: Morning, Tom.
0: Yes.
18: I had that set up in me panel van 50 years ago.
0: Did you?
18: CB radio back then had a PA system.
0: Oh, that's right.
18: And anyway, I had it wired up to my cassette player as well. And geez, be having a mate driving around with me. We had some fun with that PA. Like, pulled up at the intersection there, Springvale Road, is it, and Dandenong Road, the five ways. And there's a guy broken down on a mini, and my mate gets on the road. Check the alternator. Is the spark all right? And he's turned around and he's looking, where's that? And it's going all over the intersection. It even had a cassette that had a police siren on it.
0: Sure.
18: Or we'd be driving down the street and there'd be a dog on the footpath and he made it get on and he'd start barking. And this dog would be looking around, where is he? Where is he? I'll get him.
0: And Trevor, is your panel van, was it like a Holden panel van, you know, called Vandemonium or something like that?
18: I never got around. It was an aqua colour, and I was going to give it something to do with it. But, it was 308, had the overhead console, did all the decking out myself.
0: Yeah, no, that's good.
18: Jesus.
0: They were good times, Trevor. And whatever happened to CB radios? I mean, I the older brother of a friend of mine had one, and we'd drive places, and he'd spend the whole time talking to truckies and so forth. Do they still exist?
4: Yeah, absolutely. I really got into it too because I ended up going down the amateur radio path as well. Mm. So, yeah, being able to hook up your external speaker to that was actually part of what a lot of them did. It's still around. It's mainly used by trucking and that sort of thing.
0: Yes.
4: But, yeah, I mean, obviously the advent of mobile phones and all that other stuff. Just
0: yeah, makes it less.
4: Yeah, exactly. Yeah. But there was in the 70s, it was huge.
0: It was huge, wasn't it?
4: Yeah, yeah.
0: And we don't have really a modern version of a panel van anymore, do we?
4: Not
0: with the carpeted interior and the disco ball.
4: Or the airbrushed space fantasy
0: the
4: scene.
0: The mural.
4: Yeah, on the side of the panel van.
0: Joe, hello.
19: Yeah, g'day, man. How are you?
0: Good.
19: I experience what you experience there, Tom, at the intersection every day almost. And I wish I had sometimes, the bumpers that the CityLink vans have got.
0: Wait. As in, well, you could just sort of gently nudge the car in front of you.
19: Just gently without doing damage. And the other point I was going to make was, if I'm talking to the speaker, I tell them, switch your headlights on, you idiots, because you try to do sign language, they don't understand.
0: Yeah, that's a good point. See, this is my problem, Steve, is that the horn is a blunt instrument. People hear it, but what does it mean for me? What does it mean?
4: Well, same as flashing your lights. Flashing your lights could mean a whole lot of stuff, which, generally like the means speaker,
0: a police
4: it's
0: officer
4: illegal,
0: with a speed camera
4: which is
0: ahead.
4: Illegal to do, Tom. We wouldn't do such a thing.
0: No, but someone did it to me the other night, and I was very grateful.
4: Yes.
0: Right. But see, I could see you. Steve, as usual, you've forgotten to put your headlights on, even though it's an automatic feature in your car,
4: people
0: which is switched off.
4: I know, it's a silly one.
0: Don't switch it off, leave it on. Alice, hello.
20: Hi, good morning, Tom. I would like it to say, in the voice of Effie, get into your left lane, please. Good, thanks. Because too many people drive on freeways and they just sit out there, like, you know, city drivers, and they just sit out and look around at cows and don't know heaven on earth what they're doing, and they just drive us all crazy. So move into your left lane. Good, thanks.
0: Yeah, well, this is where we could use AI, Steve, and actually say in the accent of, you know, could be Effie, could be Guido Hatzis, could be Sean Connery if you favour that. Say this.
4: Jeremy Clarkson.
0: Jeremy Clarkson. But in this voice. Accent.
4: Yeah.
0: Sound like Donald Trump, for example. Good on you, Alice. You've won two bottles of De Bortoli's Ancient Soils Heathcote Grenache coming your way. Michael, hello.
21: Hey, guys. How you going? I've been trying out EV cars heaps lately. I'm trying to find a new one. But you can even, telling people to turn the lights on, I think that will come in handy, but you can even get to do horse sounds, the cat sounds and all this stuff. And with that new Mazda, by the way, the entertainment screen goes all the way over to their passenger side.
0: Yes, I've seen that. Although some new cars, like Mercedes now, they have a screen that's the width of the entire dash. But I always thought, like, yeah, and they say, oh, the passenger can watch a movie or something, but isn't that distracting for the driver, or is it not something that really should take place in the front seat of the car?
4: Yeah, and they do need to be careful. So there's a few ways around that. They either cant the screen away from the driver, or they've got this really clever interlace system where, you know, it's like the polarised screen where you can only see it from one side but not from the other. Exactly. So they do that sort of stuff. But how many people are going to do that anyway? Is it worth putting a screen across it? I don't know. This screen fascination is beyond me, to be honest.
0: Like a lot of people, I know that my musical taste is better than other people's.
4: Of course it is.
0: So via the external speakers, we can drive around.
4: You can educate and enlighten the public.
0: And now you're all going to listen to this. And we play, and it's another song from 1991. How about that? Very quickly, Jeff, good morning.
22: Hey, Tom, I cannot see. I think it's a terrible idea. You imagine you've got a nervous young girl who's just had a licence, and you tell her to move. She drives forward into the path of an oncoming car. How do you deal with that?
0: Well, we hope that wouldn't happen, Jeff, but I agree. You wouldn't do it to P-platers. There's no doubt about that. We'll leave it there. Steve, good to talk with you.
4: Thanks so much, Tom.
0: Steve Pizzardi back same time next week at 5 to 11.
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0: It's almost 11 o'clock. Coming up after the news, which is next with David Armstrong, we're going to speak to a former Victorian public servant who worked on the suburban rail loop. And this is all because of a big article in today's Herald Sun suggesting that essentially the whole thing is a bit of a boondoggle. It's not real. It was never analysed properly by public servants. The government brought in outside consultants, gave them $3 million, say, in return for the $3 million of taxpayers' money, can you please make sure that this is officially judged a good and worthy project? And here we are several years later, and we've tipped a lot of money into it, and no one's quite sure whether we should finish it. And also, television shopping network TVSN is finally shutting down. The internet is too much competition. Have you ever bought anything from it on TV? 133-693.
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32: 18 degrees in Melbourne, a shower or a tour top today, 19, 11 o'clock. Good morning. I'm David Armstrong. The Northern Territory Chief Minister says her thoughts are with the family of a defence member who's died during a training exercise. 5 other soldiers were injured in the incident, which occurred at Mount Bundy, southeast of Darwin, the site used by the Army and its allies for live fire training. Leah Finicario says it's a tragedy.
33: Our focus and priority has been on supporting the injured, and of our thoughts and prayers are with the family of the young man who's lost his life in this tragic event.
32: An MLC teacher has been charged with sexual assault of a minor. Principal Julia Shea has written to families with children in the male teacher's Year 9 and Year 10 classes. Premier Ben Carroll has pledged to pour more money into the state social services sooner if he retains government. Currently, services are forced to wait for the May budget to see how much funding they will receive for the next year. Mr. Carroll promising 4 years of funding.
34: This arrangement, relying on funding every 12 months, is really difficult for you and your long-term planning. And I want to fix things. And this is another problem I want to fix for our community sector. If we are re-elected, Labor will change the funding arrangements for our community sector organisations.
32: The Premier has also used the address to reiterate his commitment to making dental care free for every Victorian from as soon as July next year. A jerry can's been left behind at a Bundura Beauty salon after it was set on fire this morning. No one was inside the Janefield Drive salon when flames took hold. Police also investigating another attack, this time at Keilor, where a vehicle was torched, the offenders fleeing the scene. The coalition is planning to slash the migration rate to a one-third of its current level as it battles for votes with One Nation. If the opposition wins the next election, it's expected to reduce net migration to 100,000 in its first year back in government. This would gradually increase as more houses become available. Shadow Home Affairs spokesperson John O'Dunham says the coalition will take a sensible approach to migration.
6: Reducing the intake of immigration into our country does have an impact. Now, that doesn't necessarily mean it's a bad impact. You've just got to get it right. So what we've spent this time doing is getting it right. So when we name a number, it is a number that we can defend.
32: Pro-Palestinian vigils to be held on the third anniversary of the October 7 attacks tomorrow are facing backlash. There are calls for authorities to intervene and force organisers to move the events to a different date. President of the Zionist Federation of Australia, Jeremy Liebler, telling Tom Elliott he does not think rallies should go ahead.
7: It's deeply confronting. You know, it's 3 years ago, but it feels very